0: set up to support those families. And he says the Red Cross has been getting them set up with hotels or Airbnbs, as well as any necessities. Officials say this fire was likely caused by sparks from a train's brakes. Heather Peterson, KSL News Radio.
1: The Utah Transit Authority says they've checked out the Front Runner train that was initially identified as the potential source of the fire. They didn't find any abnormalities or mechanical issues. They also say the train uses disc brake technology similar to cars, which should stop the vehicle without any overheating. The cause of the fire remains under investigation. We're hearing from different cities about the governor's announcement about fireworks restrictions for Pioneer Day.
2: I'm very pleased that the governor saw a path forward for granting local control on this issue.
1: Kate Bradshaw is the mayor of Bountiful City and the president of the Utah League of Cities and Towns. She says they saw positive change with the ban over the 4th.
2: We saw a reduction in fire starts, and we also saw an increase in the ability of cities to provide mutual aid to their neighbors or to send resources to some of the big fires that were burning in South and Central Utah.
1: Bradshaw says she appreciates the efforts by the governor because each community is experiencing fire season in a different way with different resources and different conditions. KSL News Time 602. Our top national story. An Iranian-backed terror group has now announced an oil blockade against Saudi Arabia in the Red Sea. The Saudis transport millions of barrels of oil this way every day. President Trump says the U.S. is ready to attack the Houthis if necessary to keep that oil flowing.
3: We've had no problem with the Houthis. They've had no problem with us for a long period of time, including during this conflict. I think that if there is something like that, we'll just have to take care of business.
1: The price of oil is up 2% today. It sits at over $84 a barrel. Tropical storm Bertha is expected to make landfall in Louisiana, officials say. It's expected to weaken, but could still bring heavy flooding and rain to the Gulf Coast. News Nation's Alex Capriello reports.
4: Several watches and warnings already in effect for parts of Florida, Alabama, Mississippi, and Louisiana. The greatest threat still remains flash flooding, especially in those low-lying flood zones hit by recent storms. In fact, New Orleans, southern Louisiana, they're going to be the ones that are hit first and hardest at some point tomorrow. Sandbag stations already happening across the state in several parishes. People fortifying their homes to the best that they possibly can.
1: Once it makes landfall, Bertha will continue to head west toward Texas. In light of flash flooding and road closures in Beaver County, commissioners have signed an emergency declaration making it easier for them to access federal aid. KSL News Radio's Brianna Willis explains.
5: Commissioner Wade Hollingstead introduced the resolution, declaring Beaver County to be in a local emergency.
6: Assistance is requested from the state of Utah, the federal government, to provide all necessary resources to address the impacts of the flooding, protect life and property, and support recovery efforts for affected residents.
5: The resolution follows massive flooding triggered by rains falling on the burn scar left from the Cottonwood Fire. The scar acted closer to concrete than soil, funneling water straight into the Beaver River, which overflowed into the town. Brianna Willis, KSL News Radio.
1: For many Beaver County residents, recovering from the Cottonwood Fire has taken yet another turn with this week's flooding. KSL News Radio's Eric Cabrera joining us now after speaking with disaster recovery experts about what families should do next.
7: Once the immediate danger passes, many families want to get back home and start cleaning up as quickly as possible. But disaster recovery experts say those first decisions can have a lasting impact on both safety and the insurance claims process. Tony LaRocca helps families find temporary housing after disasters. He says families should slow down before rushing back in.
8: Focus on safety first and documentation second. You know, follow your emergency guidance. Don't enter damaged areas until they're declared safe. And make sure you thoroughly document any kind of damages with photos, videos, etc.
7: LaRocca says homeowners should also contact their insurance provider as soon as possible to begin the claims process and understand what assistance may be available. He says taking those first steps carefully can make recovery much smoother in the weeks and months ahead. Eric Cabrera, KSL News Radio.
1: KSL News Time 605. The World Cup final on Sunday was the most watched soccer game in U.S. television history. Even in the early afternoon hours, multiple sources are reporting and nearly 63 million viewers across the country tuned in, a majority of them watching on Fox, but Telemundo, Peacock's Spanish broadcast, drew more than 23 million viewers. The U.S. matches in this World Cup don't even come close to those numbers. KSL News Time 6:06 First Look Traffic. Ricky Meese is here, and what's up?
9: We are now at emergency traffic once again due to this possible injury accident involving multiple vehicles northbound I-15 after Parrish Lane in Centerville. And crews are still working on this mess sitting on southbound I-215's west belt. This crash is near 7th North. Those left lanes are still blocked, and we're still dealing with delays. Ricky Meese in the KSL Traffic Center.
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1: 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What do you think? Frozen curds of blend in a creamy swirl of honey, delicious ice cream with chocolate chips punctuated by little icy curds of flavorless lumpage. Cottage cheese ice cream. Are you wondering why anybody would go through all the trouble to make such a weird ice cream recipe? Well, I'm glad you asked. The short answer is, what goes round, comes round. Come on, baby! Back in the 1950s, cottage cheese was a diet fad. Your grandma would eat gobs of the stuff because it's low in fat and has protein. By the 1970s, when you'd go on a diet, you'd load up on cottage cheese to the point where the average American ate 5 pounds of curd per year. But tastes change, and cottage cheese consumption fell for decades to the point where each of us, on average, eats half what they used to back in the day. Over the generations, the snow white curds were slowly replaced by low-fat yogurt. But these kids, always seeking the more vintage experience, they've circled back to what your grand and great-grandma knew back in the days of black and white TV. The cottage cheese is good for you, and it's being reborn as a superb health food. Consumption is rising both straight out of the container and as part of exotic health recipes like cottage cheese ice cream. Not to lose weight, millennials add the white clots of cheese to scrambled eggs and to whip up dip for their chips, always looking for that little hit of protein, making use of grandma's bland little secret and adding a swirl of peanut butter, a drizzle of honey, and a millennial twist. Come on, baby!
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1: 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Here's Ricky Meese.
9: We have about 4 or 5 vehicles involved in this crash for Davis County drivers that's causing heavy delays northbound I-15. It happened after Parrish Lane, Centerville, and crews are still on the scene blocking left lanes. You have stop-and-go delays through Woods Cross. And if you're considering an alternate, Highway 89 or Legacy, looking pretty good right now. On I-15 in Salt Lake County, clearing out southbound I-15 from downtown all the way to the south interchange. Even there, delays are starting to break up and now scattered from Murray at the south interchange into Draper at 123rd South. Northbound I-15 still a little heavy and slow, rounding the point up to Bangor Highway. After that, looking pretty good until you get to South Salt Lake, where it's a little busy approaching and passing 33rd South. Over to the east, some slower speeds, and this is due to Mother Nature. Some rainfall making for a very wet road surface westbound I-80 from Kimball Junction down to Lambs Canyon. Eric?
13: You'd think it was raining the way crashes have been stacking up near the airport, I-80 and the 215 West Belt. We've got that one crash that's still blocking the left lane. That's southbound on the West Belt at 700 North, backing things up to 2100 North. We've got another crash southbound underneath I-80, or as you go by I-80. And then you've got a crash on Redwood Road as you go under the overpass of I-80. So both of those are on the shoulder. Down in Utah County, I-15 slowdown starts southbound at 2100 North and Lehigh, go down into Linden. A lot better now between Provo and Springville on the southbound side. But you still got northbound slowdown starting at 1600 North in Orem and heading up into American Fork. Eric Butler in the KSL Traffic Center.
14: This morning, southern Utah got hit with a quarter to a half inch of rain this afternoon. Some thunderstorms popping in the Wasatch back, as well as into central Utah. Now tonight, partly to mostly cloudy with a low of 74 degrees. We will keep a chance for a few scattered thunderstorms around overnight and introduce a better chance for thunderstorms with rain in the valleys by Wednesday afternoon and evening. Drier conditions will return for Thursday, Friday. Temperatures back up near 100 degrees as we head towards the 24th of July. From the KSL Weather Center, I'm Kevin Eubank.
1: 99 degrees. This is heart-wrenching. After the fires in Roy, three families lost their home. One of them, their kid, is about to go on his mission. We have the story coming up. Stay with us. This is Utah's news, traffic, and weather station.
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1: 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The three things you need to know this hour. First,
20: the Great Salt Lake is now sitting at its lowest level in more than 3 years. But one lake manager believes our conservation efforts are a big reason we're not flirting with another record low right now. I'm KSL News Radio's Adam Small.
1: Second, experts say Beaver County's flooding shows wildfire danger doesn't end with the flames, because burned hillsides can stay vulnerable long afterward. Third, our biggest traffic trouble spot.
9: That's in Davis County, where we have emergency traffic on northbound I-15 with a crash blocking left lanes after Parish Lane in Centerville. You're going to see heavy delays into Woods Cross. Also, some delays due to a crash southbound I-215's West Belt at 7th North, blocking left lanes as well. Ricky Meese in the KSL Traffic Center.
14: Pop-up thunderstorms once again creating heavy rain. I'm Kevin Eubank.
1: And right now, 99 degrees at the KSL Common Spirit Health Studios. 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
0: From ABC News, I'm Chuck Siebertson. Millions are prepping for Tropical Storm Bertha. Latest tracking has it skirting the Gulf Coast, heading for New Orleans and later Houston. In New Orleans, ABC's Victor Akendo.
21: One woman we met loading up on sandbags for her house and her mother's. You've been through it all at this point here. Do you feel like it's best to be prepared?
22: It's better to be prepared than not be prepared, because you never know what could happen. And if you're prepared, you're not going to be caught off guard.
21: Tina told us that during Hurricane Katrina, she had more than 10 feet of water in her home.
0: Bertha's center is now about 90 miles southwest of Panama City, Florida. Bad storms, tornado watches, and flood warnings in the Northeast and Mid-Atlantic. More than 85 million Americans on alert. ABC News forecaster Samara Theodore.
23: From Louisville to Philadelphia, New York down to D.C., Richmond over to Pittsburgh, you have a level 3 out of 5 when it comes to severe weather. Destructive winds, tornadoes, large hail, all a possibility as we head through the remainder of your Tuesday.
0: And there are many flight delays and over 2,000 flight cancellations. The Pentagon has identified remains of a third service member believed killed in the Iranian attack at a military base in Jordan over the weekend. Four sets of remains will arrive at Dover Air Force Base tomorrow. Asking a Senate Appropriations Committee for another $87 billion for the Iran war, Defense Secretary Pete Hegseth being asked by Senator Dick Durbin, Illinois Democrat.
24: Do you have a new estimate about what the war has cost us so far in this, the fifth month of the first year of this war in Iran?
25: Senator, the estimate we have as of today is $37.5 billion.
0: Democrats pressed Hegseth on the cost while citing cuts to Medicaid and rising consumer prices. The wreckage from a deadly Pan Am plane crash in the ocean 74 years ago that helped lead to requirements for the passenger safety briefings on every flight today has been found off the coast of Puerto Rico. 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
1: KSL News Time, 6:18. Neighbors are banding together in a Roy community where fire tore through backyards and destroyed three homes. One of those three families getting ready to send their son on a mission in just days. KSL TV's Mike Anderson talked with the soon-to-be missionary.
26: You know, people in this neighborhood working hard to help that family, as well as several others who were impacted by the fire. And while three homes are complete losses, a few others suffered damage and others burned yards. And everyone I talked with telling me about how fast the fire spread from the train tracks moving through yards in those very dry conditions. At one home, an elderly woman tells me a neighbor came banging on their door, letting them know their house was already on fire. That neighbor ran in, helping her disabled husband get out outside, bear hugging him and lifting him out. And the Massage family has the one home that is completely destroyed. Their son Jared leaves for a mission for the Church of Jesus Christ of Latter-day Saints in just a few weeks for Las Vegas. He starts his training in just over a week, and he says he's grateful for all the help his family is getting today.
27: Everybody's fine. We're all, you know, it sucks, but it is what it is, and we'll get it all figured out at some point. I'll come home to a brand new house and it will be freaking awesome, but they'll be fine. Everything will work out how it's supposed to be.
26: Neighbors have put together a fundraiser for the families impacted by the fire. We will have a link. We have a link already up on that for at KSL.com.
1: 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It's 6:19. 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
9: Well, the delays continue to grow even at this late portion of the drive home. And it's all due to a crash on northbound I-15 in Davis County, blocking left lanes after Parish Lane, Centerville. With those lanes blocked, we have stop-and-go delays now reaching into North Salt Lake. A lot of people have chosen to use Legacy instead of northbound I-15. So you're going to see spots of slowing, and that goes from North Salt Lake off and on all the way through Centerville. On I-15 in Salt Lake County, delays are breaking up. It's still a little busy and slow. Southbound I-15 between Midvale and the Southtown Mall. And again in Draper, passing Bangor Highway. Northbound I-15, slow coming from Utah County, rounding the point up to Bangor Highway. And then you're good to go after that all the way into downtown. Over to the east, rain has come through Summit County, soaked the road and slowed speeds on the westbound side of I-80 from Kimball Junction over to Mountaindale. Eric?
13: We got some slowing still in Utah County. Southbound on I-15, that starts just past 2100 North. It is really slow going by Lehigh's Main Street. Then it's reduced speeds after that all the way down into Linden. Northbound, the delays start at 1600 North and Orem, go through Linden up to Pleasant Grove Boulevard. And then your next stretch of slowing will be rounding Point of the Mountain. If you're over on the 215 West Belt, the southbound slowdowns continue because of a crash that's blocking the left lane still at 700 North, and that's backing up to about 1700 now, so at least that part is improving a little bit. But you got northbound slowing as well, going past California Avenue, heading up to past that 700 North area as well. Eric Butler in the KSL Traffic Center.
14: KSL 7-day forecast starts with some storms, but will end with hot, dry conditions. Tonight, 74 for the low. A few isolated thunderstorms possible overnight across the state. A better chance for those storms to become widespread Wednesday afternoon and evening, even here along the Wasatch Front. Once those storms die down by Thursday, partly cloudy and 94 for the high, then back up near 100 degrees for Friday, Saturday, and Sunday. Partly cloudy skies for the holiday, and it looks like partly cloudy to mostly sunny conditions for the first of next week. From the KSL Weather Center, I'm Kevin Eubank.
1: 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We'll tell you about gas prices, what's up today. Stay with us. Just a moment away.
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4: 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Gas prices are going up and quickly. There was a huge leap overnight last night in Utah gas prices. They were up more than 14 cents in just 24 hours. You're now going to pay about $4.14 a gallon on average. General Motors blew past Wall Street earnings forecasts for the second quarter. They beat revenue expectations by about $1 billion. Shares of the auto giant were up about 4% today. And on Wall Street, the Dow was up 385 points. It closed at 52,224. The S&P gained 65 points. The NASDAQ up sharply, picking up 329.
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4: 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We're brought to you by UCCU. 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Here's Ricky Meese.
10: Emergency traffic remains in Davis County on northbound I-15, where we've had a multiple vehicle crash just after Parish Lane, Centerville. The left lanes are still blocked, and that means we still have heavy delays into North Salt Lake, almost back to the North Interchange. As a result, a lot of people have decided to avoid northbound I-15, and they're using Legacy. So you're going to see slow speeds northbound on Legacy from I-215 to I-15. Eric?
11: We got southbound slowdowns in Utah County still.
1: going from Lehigh's Main Street down into Linden, but that does seem to be breaking up. Over on the West Belt, that crash still blocking a left lane southbound on 215 right at 700 North, and that's stacking things up to 1700 North since you can only use the right two lanes to get by. If you're over on Mountain View Corridor, that's congested both directions between Daybreak and about 134th South in Harriman. Eric Butler in the KSL Traffic Center.
11: It's been another hot day with temperatures up near 100 degrees in Salt Lake. A few thunderstorms over the eastern Wasatch and down towards Provo and Utah County. Bigger storms in central Utah near Richfield and then down along the Utah-Nevada border. Tonight, temperatures will drop into the mid-70s with a chance for some scattered thunderstorms, even in the overnight. A better chance for showers and thunderstorms developing in the afternoon on Wednesday. Those storms have the chance to bring rain here to Salt Lake City. It dries out as we end the week, back up near 100 and partly cloudy to mostly sunny for the holiday. From the KSL Weather Center, I'm Kevin Eubank.
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4: Good evening. It's 6:30 at KSL. Jeff Kaplan here. We're at 99 degrees. KSL's top story. At least five school districts are seeking larger budgets for the coming school year, which means you might have to pay more property taxes. KSL News Radio's Cameron Elliott breaks it down.
13: Juab School District will be imposing the sharpest increase at 14%, which would raise the average property tax on homes by $137 per year. But the total budget increase is a modest $1.1 million. The largest gross increase belongs to Granite School District, who's seeking a 10% increase that, if approved, will net them over $20 million. Granite justified the increase in an email to KSL, saying they have worked hard to cut their budget, but the money is needed to keep up with the cost of living and other expenses, especially since they didn't increase it last year. Cameron Elliott, KSL News Radio.
4: The state is investing $50 million into rural communities to strengthen the local food supply chain. KSL News Radio's Reagan Edelman explains.
14: Governor Cox says it's an investment.
15: Stronger rural communities means a stronger Utah.
14: The money is part of an expanded Utah food security grant. Local producers can apply for funding to help their process from production to storage to distribution, with a focus on rural areas.
15: Every Utahn deserves the opportunity to succeed no matter where they live.
14: Commissioner of Agriculture and Food Kelly Pearson says the money can make a huge difference.
16: We have so many businesses in ag that want to expand or they want to get product to market, but they just don't know how, or they just can't save the money to do so.
14: He says these grants will help those businesses take a leap of faith and start selling locally. Reagan Edelman, KSL News Radio.
4: The Great Salt Lake's water levels are now sitting at their lowest level in 3 years. The good news is, they're still more than 2 feet higher than the all-time record low from late in 2022. Aspen Johnston, strategic planner with the Great Salt Lake Commissioner's Office, credits people around the state for that.
17: The current condition of Great Salt Lake is actually somewhat of a testament to the work that we've put into helping Great Salt Lake over the past few years.
4: While Johnston says things could be much worse, we still have a lot of work to do to save the Great Salt Lake because the levels are going to continue to fall into October. Water levels are still, by the way, 7 feet shy of what experts consider healthy. KSL News Time 6:33. Our top national story, Defense Secretary Pete Hegseth says the Iran war has cost the U.S. more than $37 billion. He was on Capitol Hill today asking Congress for another $87 billion. News Nation's Joe Khalil reports.
18: A couple of just quick, you know, observations about this from the Democrats inside the room. Some have brought up the fact that in the request, there is no money to rebuild the bases that have been damaged in this war. And so there's an expectation that there might even be another spending request as well, because it wasn't in the original. They may have to go back and even ask for more money to do that.
4: The Trump administration's funding request would provide the military money and also provide aid to farmers. The Pentagon has now identified the third soldier killed by an Iranian attack over the weekend. 30-year-old Sergeant Michael Swinton was a dad in North Carolina. He leaves behind two children under the age of seven. yesterday we told you about. One of the service members identified yesterday, a student at Southern Utah University. And today we've been speaking with people at SUU who are mourning the loss. KSL News Radio's Heather Peterson has the story.
19: The university is going to wrap a yellow ribbon around the bell tower and play the Army song every hour in honor of First Lieutenant Tyler Feehan. He went through SUU's ROTC program until he commissioned in 2024.
20: It's tough for everybody to hear that one of their classmates has passed and has passed in the service of his country.
19: SUU President Mindy Benson says he was also pursuing his MBA with a cohort online and was set to graduate in just weeks. They'll still award him his degree posthumously. Benson says Feehan still has grandparents in Cedar City and was a 2019 Cedar High grad before his father's military service took them to Hawaii. So Feehan's service was following his dad's example.
20: Following in the legacy of his retired father's footsteps in Army service, and he was very proud of that.
19: Benson says SUU will have counselors available to students and staff who may need help navigating their grief. Heather Peterson, KSL News Radio.
4: KSL News Time, 6:35. The funeral service for the late Senator Lindsey Graham takes place next week. Here's ABC News correspondent Peter Charalambous.
21: Lindsey Graham's remains will be brought to the Capitol building on Tuesday for a ceremony under the Capitol Rotunda, followed by a funeral at the National Cathedral, where President Trump is expected to pay tribute to the longtime South Carolina senator. Graham's remains will then be flown down to South Carolina on Wednesday for a funeral service and private burial. Peter Charalambous, ABC News.
4: KSL News Time, 6:36. First look traffic. Ricky, still emergency traffic on I-15?
10: Still emergency traffic, I'm afraid. And if you're trying to get through Davis County, you've got to get past this crash first. It's northbound to I-15 after Parish Lane, Centerville. Left lanes are blocked. Heavy delays almost to the north interchange. That's where I-215 and I-15 meet up in North Salt Lake. Ricky Meese in the KSL Traffic Center.
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4: This one's from last year, but it still applies. 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Best I can figure, this country voted for America first. Fix the economy, get the border under control. Some voted to stop the woke, but does anybody remember voting for conquest? This was not on my bingo card.
19: Donald Trump is making it crystal clear. He is not joking about Canada becoming the 51st state.
28: Canada and the United States. That would really be something. You get rid of that artificially drawn line and you take a look at what that looks like, and it would also be much better for national security.
4: I'm not sure if this is genius or some kind of negotiating tactic, or maybe he saw the South Park movie.
29: Hey, Canada!

0: In this utterly profane movie, the cartoon characters blame Canada for America's problems and we go to war. Let's hope life isn't imitating art. The other day, Canada's prime minister barked that there's a snowball's chance in hell Canada becomes a 51st state. And there are 9 million reasons. That's the population of the province of Quebec, a vast swath of Canada where they hate people speaking English. Road signs are in French. Businesses are banned from having English names. I knew a guy who opened a bagel store in Montreal. They wouldn't let him name it Real Bagels, so he made it R-E-A-L Bagels. He had to say it was an abbreviation for four French words, and he tricked them into allowing it. Here's a survey of English speakers in Quebec.
1: A third said that they're hesitant to speak English in public. 36% also reported feeling unfairly treated based on language.
0: Do we need headaches like this? A few months ago, Americans voted for better. Did anybody vote for bigger? Because that's what this is about.
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3: No relief yet for Davis County drivers on northbound I-15, where we have this crash. Northbound just after Parrish Lane in Centerville, and now we have troopers out in traffic. Watch for these pedestrians. Only the right lanes of travel are open as these left lanes are blocked. About four vehicles involved with this crash. That means we still have stop and go and slow and go delays back to about the North Interchange. If you're thinking of using Legacy as an alternate, a lot of other people had the same thought. It has filled in and slowed down northbound Legacy from I-215 all the way to Farmington. And now we're starting to see some slowdown setting in. Some, but still room for more drivers. Highway 89 in Woods Cross and Bountiful seeing a little bit of extra traffic. On your Salt Lake County freeways, all clear. Southbound I-15, downtown to Draper. Northbound I-15 still busy at the point into 123rd South. Still a little bit of rain slowdowns left over westbound to I-80 going from Lambs Canyon to SR-65 East Canyon. Eric?
4: Almost completely better now southbound on the 215 West Belt because of a crash that happened earlier near 700 North that was blocking a left lane for a long period of time. Now delays are going away pretty quickly. I-15 Utah County, you've got southbound slowdown starting at Lehigh's Main Street. Pretty slow going down to about 500 East and American Fork. And then you've got another long stretch of reduced speeds as you approach Pleasant Grove Boulevard going down into Linden. On the northbound side, not seeing any problems right now in Utah County. Eric Butler in the KSL Traffic Center.
5: Scattered storms are popping up once again over the eastern Wasatch back and into Utah County. Richfield has a strong cluster of storms as well as down into southeastern Utah. Now tonight, look for a low of 74. We'll keep it partly cloudy. We do have a chance for a few thunderstorms to rumble over the area in the overnight. A better chance for storms Wednesday afternoon into Wednesday evening. Highs will be in the low 90s, lows in the 70s. Drier conditions move in for the end of the week and the holiday weekend. From the KSL Weather Center, I'm Kevin Eubank.
0: 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We're going to go in-depth. Coming up, stay with us. 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
0: 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The three things you need to know this hour. First,
9: experts say Beaver County's flooding shows wildfire danger doesn't always end with the flames, because burned hillsides can stay vulnerable long afterward. I'm KSL News Radio's Eric Brer.
0: Second, the Great Salt Lake is now sitting at its lowest level in more than 3 years, but one lake manager believes conservation efforts are a big reason why we're not flirting with another record low right now. Third, our biggest traffic trouble spot.
3: That continues to be northbound I-15 in Davis County, where a crash still blocking a couple of left lanes of travel just after Parrish Lane in Centerville. And we still have heavy delays into North Salt Lake, as well as overflow delays going northbound on Legacy and northbound Highway 89. Ricky Meese in the KSL Traffic Center.
5: Hot temperatures statewide, but thunderstorms are popping again. I'm Kevin Eubank.
0: 99 degrees at the KSL Common Spirit Health Studios. 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
10: ABC News, I'm Chuck Sievertson. The latest tracking on Tropical Storm Bertha has it skirting the Gulf Coast, heading for New Orleans, later Houston. ABC's Victor Kendo in New Orleans.
11: Coastal flooding is possible, as well as 1 to 4 feet of storm surge. We saw residents getting ready. We stopped by a sandbag location. People here have been through their share of storms.
12: And the city right now urging residents to get their preparations done today.
10: Torrential rain, flood warnings, tornado watches affecting 85 million Americans from Louisville to the Northeast tonight. The Pentagon has identified the remains of a third service member believed killed in the Iranian attack at the airbase in Jordan over the weekend. U.S. forces have been attacking Iranian targets for an 11th night in a row, says the U.S. military. OpenAI has disclosed an unprecedented cyber incident where its AI system allegedly hacked into another AI company, noting it was mind-blowing that it happened autonomously. This is ABC News.
0: KSL News Time, 6:47. We're hearing from the Provo fire chief for the first time since a Provo fire captain and four members of his family were killed in a flash flood last weekend. Chief Jeremy Hedman says Captain Spencer Long served with the Provo Department for 17 years.
13: Spencer was one of the people in our department that just did everything. He was an amazing firefighter, a great paramedic. He joined almost every team we had available. Spencer was a member of our special response team, which does technical rescues throughout the county. He's a member of Utah Task Force 1. He's also a part of our mountain rescue team. He was also a big part of our wildland team, where he was one of our engine bosses. His absence will be a big loss to us. But the thing that stands out the most about Captain Long was his love for his family. He spent an enormous amount of time out in the outdoors with his boys, riding dirt bikes. They were big into hockey. He was continuously driving them from Mona to Provo to play hockey, and he played alongside them in his own league. We appreciate the huge amount of support we've experienced from all the neighboring fire departments, cities, the governor. Everybody is reaching out and offering support, and we really appreciate that, and we're thankful for all the help that's been offered. We were able to bring Captain Long and his family to the mortuary today, with a procession from Taylorsville to Spanish Fork. And it was touching to see the community support as we did that. Thank you, and please think about the family and do what we can to care for each other as we move through this. Our department is heartbroken, and Spencer was the kind of person that touched everybody. He was loved by all, starting from people who've only been on the job for a couple of years to all of us that have been here for many more. So we're heartbroken, but the firefighters are, they rally around each other, they take care of each other, and we're working through this as best we can.
0: 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Provost Fire Chief there, Jeremy Hedman. At 6:49, emergency traffic. We're brought to you by UCCU. You deserve to love where you bank. Here's Ricky Meese.
3: A couple of left lanes still blocked with this crash in Centerville, northbound I-15, just after Parrish Lane. And that means we still have heavy delays back through Woods Cross. Some improvement, but not enough to make a difference if you're still trying to get through Davis County. Overflow delays northbound on Legacy, leaving North Salt Lake up to the I-15 junction in Farmington, as well as spots of heavy and slow traffic on the drive northbound Highway 89 for those trying to avoid I-15 from North Salt Lake into Woods Cross and Bountiful. In Salt Lake County, we have good speeds once again, all clear. Southbound I-15 from downtown to Draper on the east side, just a little bit of busy traffic. Westbound to I-80 near State Street. Eric?
4: Hey, still got a touch of freight happening going on between Bluffdale and Draper. This starts with just before 146 south of Bluffdale exit going up to Mangator. If you're southbound in Utah County, you've got a stretch where you're still below the speed limit. That starts just past Lehigh's Main Street, and then after that, going past Pioneer Crossing, another spot there. And then the longer stretch going from 500 east in American Fork down to 1600 north in Orem. Eric Butler in the KSL Traffic Center.
5: KSL 7-day forecast starts off with a chance of storms today and tomorrow, and then drier air moves in for the holiday. Tonight, 74 for the low under partly to mostly cloudy skies. We do have a chance for thunderstorms to build Wednesday afternoon, and this time, a good chance of coming across the Wasatch Front with some rain, lightning, thunder, even a chance for some hail. Storms will be gone Wednesday night. By Thursday, partly cloudy in 94. Mostly sunny in 99 Friday, and then for Pioneer Day, 99 and partly cloudy in the north, 106 and partly cloudy in southern Utah. We'll keep it near 100 all the way through the first to middle of next week. From the KSL Weather Center, I'm Kevin Eubank.
0: We're keeping it 100, but it's 99 in Salt Lake City. 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I have to admit, I tried to pull rank. I mean, my trip home is the emergency traffic, the crash on I-15. I asked Ricky to steer people differently so that I have a clear shot home. To her credit, Ricky said, no, Jeff, I can't do that. Oh, well.
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5: A little bit of good news for you, Jeff. The crash, well, it's still there northbound on I-15, but they've opened up another lane of travel as you're passing Parish Lane in Centerville. So even though it's over to the left and we do have residual delays, they don't go back as far. They're still back to Woods Cross. Overflow delays northbound on Legacy, Woods Cross up to Farmington. Eric?
6: Southbound, long stretch of slowdowns, but it is improving in Utah County. This starts around just past 500 East in American Court. You'll be at reduced speeds as you get down to about 1600 North in Orem. And then the rest of the way through the rest of Utah County looking good. If you're northbound, really no problems at all north of Utah Lake, where we do typically have a lot of congestion. You still have some westbound slowdowns over on Pioneer Crossing coming out of Saratoga Springs, heading up to the Mountain View intersection. Mountain View, though, southbound looks good to SR-73. Eric Butler in the KSL Traffic Center.
0: Traffic and weather together on the nines. Maybe a storm down to 76 overnight tomorrow. Thunderstorms possible, only 92 degrees. Then things dry up the rest of the week, and for the holiday weekend, expect temperatures around 99 degrees.
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9: It's 7 o'clock at KSL News Radio. I'm Reagan Edelman. KSL's top local story this hour. Eight families have been displaced because of the fires in Roy yesterday. Three of them lost their homes completely. The bishop at the local ward for the Church of Jesus Christ of Latter-day Saints says they've been trying to support them with the basic necessities to help them out in the short term, but they're going to need a lot of help to recover in the long term. Officials say this neighborhood fire was one of multiple that were likely sparked by a train's brakes. At least five school districts across northern Utah are seeking higher property taxes in the coming year. KSL News Radio's Cameron Elliott has the story.
10: Some districts are recommending increasing the tax rates by smaller amounts, like Provo City, who will yield about $2 million from a 7% increase, or Canyon School District, who will get a similar amount from a 5% increase. Granite School District is planning for the largest increase, a little over 10%, or roughly $20 million. I reached out to Granite School District and they told me that this sharper increase was because they did not increase them last year.
9: Granite School District emphasized that they have cut costs by over $7 million in the past year, making the impact on residents slightly lighter. Our top national story this hour from ABC News. The escalation in the Middle East is causing oil and gas prices to rise again nationwide, and it was a particularly bad 24 hours for Utah. Overnight, we're up 14 cents a gallon.

0: While we're seeing prices rise across the country, certain states are feeling it the hardest. Utah, Colorado, Missouri, parts of Texas, they are seeing the biggest jumps today. And it all comes back to the price of oil, which is $83 a barrel and rising, with that major oil artery, the Strait of Hormuz, effectively closed off.
1: ABC's Rebecca Jarvis reporting. 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You deserve to love where you bank. Residual delays on northbound I-15 due to that crash in Centerville after Parrish Lane. Delays through about Woods Cross, but we have a good speeds going in Salt Lake County. KSL weather, scattered thunderstorms tomorrow, but it'll still be hot, a high of 92 degrees, and then back to being mostly clear on Thursday. For the holiday weekend, it'll be mostly sunny and hot, highs of 99 degrees on Friday and Saturday. Right now, it's partly cloudy and 99 degrees in Salt Lake City. I'm Reagan Edelman, KSL News Radio, 102.7 FM, 1160 AM, and KSLNewsRadio.com, Utah's news, traffic, and weather station.
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5: So this is what's going to happen today. We're going to be chatting with some people from Search and Rescue. We're going to be learning a lot about what they do and how we can make sure that we're supporting them without creating an undue burden on them. Because I'll tell you right now, having to call Search and Rescue is not the best way to support Search and Rescue.
7: Well, they've been super nice. I already feel like I'm a burden to them, just like being in their shop and everything. Yeah, and just like trying to do it. But this is, they've been super cool and super accommodating.
5: Extremely cool.
7: We're set up in their shop. We're set up basically in fact, the command center, basically.
5: Let's do this. Take the camera and pan it around. Can you pan it around a little bit? Because you can see.
7: So we're gonna take a look at all this stuff today. So you've got the Search and Rescue ambulance that's right there in front of us, but you've also got the two ready to pull out at any moment, units here that are set up with their huge utility trailers, search and rescue.
5: I was talking to Cam.
7: And part of what Cam was saying, I go, oh, that's cool. You have all this stuff. Is one of them do one of these things? One do the other? He goes, no, they have to do the same thing because sometimes we have to do two calls at the same time.
5: Yes.
7: Or you're taking them both out there.
5: And this is one of the interesting things is we're getting to know Cam and kind of getting this show sorted. We had to do a little strategizing. What happens if he gets a call while we're doing the show? Which is entirely
7: we get freaked out about that. Like, oh, we don't want to be in the way. He's like, no, it's cool. Everybody's going to have to be coming in, and people are going to be coming in and out of here. It'll be fun for the broadcast. We'll be able to see how we do this thing, man.
5: He wants us to keep broadcasting if they get a call, and we can watch how they get ready and watch how they go. And then I guess we'll just be here by ourselves at that point.
7: No, here's the thing. Then at that point, and they'll actually have to use the. The search and rescue ambulance that we saw right there in front of us a few seconds ago. They'll have to use that themselves, and they're not going to let us drive it around. They promised us we could drive it around in the parking lot a little bit if we were good boys today.
5: If we were good boys. Well, they are going to show us how that works. They're going to bust open some of this equipment and walk us through it. And we'll, of course, we'll have this on the air on our live stream here. We heard from Unky Ben. He says he grew up in Midway. Loves the Heber Valley.
7: Oh, you know what? That's not a bad place to grow up, Unky Ben.
5: No, Midway's beautiful.
7: Here's the thing, too, is that as we get things kicked off on the air here today, because we're going to be here all day, all the way through our 3 o'clock broadcast, even on the radio. So we're going to be chatting a lot about the need that is so huge here in the state of Utah. And Cam has pointed out very straightforwardly that they are tremendously blessed to have all of the resources here in Wasatch County to be able to pull off the stuff that they do. They have a county that has backed them up and that is helping them out. However, funding is always, always, always an issue. Funding is always an issue. And from county to county, it differs, and some counties are in better spots than others. Wasatch County does a really, really good job of prioritizing, making sure that they have search and rescue dollars. However, they're always up against it. The budgets, of course, are not endless to be able to make sure that we can make these things happen. And we'll talk a little bit about what your responsibility is out there in the wilderness on top of the fact that we want to make sure.
5: My responsibility? Why are you putting it on me?
7: Well, yours. I actually pointed right at you because I think you still have an outstanding bill for not being. Remember that one rescue that they had? Actually, you owe me money for when I came out and picked you up that one time from the airport. So I'm telling you, this is it's a great resource that we have here, and this is just one of the many places here in the state of Utah and one of the counties in the state of Utah that prioritizes so well their search and rescue teams.
5: Now, Alex, we're going to do this, though. Before we really dive headlong into the search and rescue, I wanted to do a little travel segment.
7: Oh, okay.
5: A little travel segment?
7: Yeah, absolutely.
5: Because check this out. So the Department of State has issued a travel advisory to Americans worldwide of unforeseen escalation due to tensions between the U.S. and Iran. So the State Department is saying that that it's entirely possible, and this could happen anywhere in the world, but especially in the Middle East. They're asking Americans to exercise caution because they could be targeted in terrorism because of what's happening with Iran. So aren't you glad you're back in Utah now?
7: Oh, you thought that they were like, hey, by the way, if you're in Hawaii, you better start to mind your P's and Q's out there.
5: Get your butt home.
7: Well, I get it. It's always dicey. It just feels like everything is more. Everybody's more nervous everywhere. I don't care where you are. I was listening to somebody on Inside Sources today.
5: I'm not more nervous.
7: I'm not either, but I think that generally, and it's less about maybe Americans being more nervous.
5: Yeah.
7: That's what it ends up being is that these are. It's other countries that are nervous about how this thing is going to be playing out. And I think there are a lot of question marks. Like, I just don't know. We never know how this comes across for the rest of the world, conflicts like this. And you'll never know what the type of person is. Like, as soon as somebody finds out you're American, you know, like if somebody's got this, you know, I was on my mission in Argentina when 9/11 hit, right? That was a weird time to be a foreigner because... Yeah.
5: You had a mix of sympathy and also you kind of deserve it.
7: No, we had people pointing and laughing. Oh, yeah. We had people pointing and laughing. And they were the day of. Yeah. You know what I mean? And then you had people who were, yes, very sympathetic, putting their arms around you and saying, I can't believe somebody would do this to your country and blah, blah, blah. And I just, you know, I'll never forget those handful of days, you know, when we're trying to get information in the middle of nowhere as to what was going on because we just assumed it was even worse. But any kind of conflict creates just a sensitivity that's out there that I think at some point, like, this is what I tell somebody if they're traveling right now. These warnings are always there. If you're in another country, you better figure it out. Like, you better be a little bit more aware than you normally are of your circumstances.
5: You have to be.
7: I don't care if we're at a time of peace or not. If you're traveling abroad, you've got that blue passport in your back pocket, and you're just trying to get to, you know, that tourist location or whatever, and then you're trying to get back home again. It's always
5: there's always that risk. It's higher right now because Iran has been threatening to do something, threatening to take action. And so, and it's worth taking those things seriously. But anyway, the State Department says Americans outside the Middle East should reconsider travel to and through the region. So they think you should reconsider travel in the Middle East, which
7: anybody in their right mind who is like, I think Jordan's beautiful this time of year.
5: I'm honestly probably never going to go to the Middle East. I mean, it's just, it's so far down the list of places.
7: But is that also like, because that's also kind of your punishment for people, I feel like, too, where you go, you know what? You guys haven't earned my respect enough. I'm not going to let you. Well, I'm not going to let you be the. I'm not going to let you do this. You're not going to take my tourism dollars.
5: Yes, yes. I mean, I think that's a fair thing to do. Is say, look, man, this is.
7: I agree.
5: This whole region is a little bit messed up.
7: Yeah,
5: I wish him the best, but I'm not going to go over there and start putting money in there. You know what I mean?
7: I wish him the best.
5: I do. I wish him the best. I got no hard feelings against those guys, but I just am not going to go there. You know, this seems like they got a lot going on. They certainly don't need me there, and I certainly don't need to. You know, to be part of it. But Alex, if you do decide that you want to travel to the Middle East, maybe you should consider United Airlines because they're rolling out this new option. I actually had a chance to chat about this, I think with Richie last week. Interested to know your take on this. But there are different ways you can upgrade your seats right when you're flying. I think all the airlines now offer some kind of Comfort Plus, right? There's regular main cabin. I know Delta calls it Comfort Plus. Everyone's got their own version of that, which is like main cabin seats with slightly more leg room. And then you have first class. Well, United has something else they're offering. One of the upgrades that they're offering is for a little extra fee, they will let you block off the middle seat in your row. So, for example, if you bought the window, they might say, hey, for another $75, I don't know, we'll block off that middle seat. And then they put a little tray over it. They fix a tray over the seat so no one can, like, you know, accidentally sit down. So ahead of the flight, fix a little tray.
7: How
5: so
7: is this in the interest? They obviously only offer it if they feel like it's going to be an empty flight, right?
5: Almost certainly they're going to feel like they're only going to offer it if they feel like they're not going to be able to sell that seat at full price.
7: It feels like they'd have to wait till the last second to offer this to you, because if they know that the flight's not going to get booked.
5: Well, we're about to find out.
7: So you share the middle seat tray, basically a dinner for two with a stranger on United Airlines. Is that what you're saying?
5: Yeah, instead of a middle seat, there's a little tray which you can use.
7: I would bring a candle. And just I'd put like a little music out, and I'd be like, tell me a little bit more about you.
5: A doily.
7: This is uncomfortable for me. I'm already uncomfortable in the air. I'm already uncomfortable in the airline seat. I don't want to make eye contact with a stranger. The idea that you guys are both sharing your little snack tray, your snack table together. Also, all it does is reaffirm for me the bullcrap lie that we live through, which is you have to have your tray table up when we're taking off. Otherwise, this plane's going down.
5: Well,
7: they're putting one right in front of you the whole dang flight.
5: You're right about that. In fairness to United.
7: Well, what happened to the plane? Well, it went down. What happened? One person had their tray table down.
5: They had this dumb tray table. They couldn't get it off. The tray table's over the seat. It's not in the aisle. That's the problem with the fold-down tray tables is they can block your evacuation. So in fairness to United, this is... In a position that would not block the evacuation of the aisle. So, I mean, I know. I don't want to carry water for a $1 billion international carrier, but, you know.
7: But however, in fairness to them. But here goes. Let me do the work for them, because there's no dang way. Here's the thing, too, is I keep wondering about what this looks like from a... Because weren't we complaining? We're just complaining all the time about people paying for extra space and people needing extra space on the plane. And blah, blah, blah. And I went through this last time I was on a plane, and I was just looking every section to section as I made my way back to, what do we call it? Steerage?
5: Yeah.
7: As I made my way back to, you know, I'm my seat.
5: Where people like you sit.
7: Yeah, my people sit.
5: Yeah, right.
7: I'm in seat 40-something, okay?
5: Right.
7: There are letters on here that I've never seen attached to a number on the airplane, and so that's where I sit. So when I see people, and then at some point, when you walk past a Delta One, where... Confusingly enough, people were already asleep.
5: Yeah.
7: I'm getting on the plane. They're already asleep with the thing down, and they're already like fully prostrate. And I'm like, there's no way. And then you get to the next version, and you go, oh, that's also first class. The next thing is also first class, basically.
5: Yeah.
7: And then you get to the Comfort Plus, which is also kind of first class. You know what I mean?
5: You're reliving the whole like middle section of Titanic.
7: Where they would sell a fifth class kinds of people down there.
5: And then in the back of the plane, you've got all the... You got all the Irish.
7: I was watching
5: dancing.
7: It. Yes, and and admittedly, it was a way bigger party in the back of the plane than it was at the front. People were jealous of us.
5: I hate it that they make you walk through Delta One.
7: Yeah,
5: with those lie-flat seats. And you know what bothers me even more is when you're getting off the plane and you see all the seats, the snacks. And not just that. When you see all the seats that were empty. The whole thing.
7: Oh yeah. Yep.
5: Because I look at that and
7: they didn't even open their complimentary nice headphones. I can't believe they didn't do that.
5: Everything's set up just how it is. No one touched it, and that aggravates me so much.
7: Yeah, but do you also see too? Like at one point during our flight back home, I kept having to be like, "Do you have some water? Do you have some more water? Just take it." Because you know, on longer flights, they'll come around with the cup thing sometimes.
5: Yeah.
7: But then when you do go back through again, and you go, they had 19 things. They had 19 different versions of somebody coming around and giving them food.
5: Yeah,
7: and they go, hey, they hit their spoon against a champagne flute.
5: Yeah,
7: I guess I would assume, and that's how they got them to come by.
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5: I tell you, Alex, I was really surprised to learn that in your eight-hour flight to Hawaii,
7: yeah, no meal.
5: They didn't serve you.
7: Yeah, no meal. They got away with it. One of them was a red eye, and so they kind of go, whoops. It was no, but you know what? They had, okay, I didn't tell you this snafu that they had. I'd never seen there was more apologizing from the captain during the flight than I'd ever seen in my life.
5: Which one? They're back.
7: The one back.
5: Okay.
7: And it was, we're so sorry about the delay out of Maui. And it was not that long. It was like 45 minutes.
5: Yeah.
7: But he kept saying, we're so sorry. And we're so sorry about this. We're so sorry. And one thing they couldn't do is for some reason, their lighting system was off or was messed up. They couldn't dim the cabin lights for the all night thing, which is, remember, we were talking about.
5: So you, the whole flight back, lights your whole overnight flight,
7: lights were on.
5: It was whole all night. The full illumination. Yeah, yeah.
7: Oh. Now I didn't care because I was, like I said, I was holding a 3-year-old.
5: Still, but that's still a nightmare.
7: They were apologizing for it, and they had two gate agents who were there to basically that was going to be how people were going to recoup mileage and money, was because the lights were kept on in the cabin all night long, and they kept trying to reset it. And so when they would reset it, it just kept going through every light color. It actually made it worse. It just kept going. Every light color just kept going on and off. And it was doing like the fake sunset. It was doing the full thing. And I was like, you guys, this is ridiculous.
5: Yeah.
7: But like I said, and my son was asking me these questions that I think that we should all ask each other more often. And he goes, so why do you, what makes you think that we'd be able to even use the floating seat thing if we hit the water? And I was like, these are all good questions. You wouldn't. Sully Sullenberger, is he still with us?
5: Yeah, he is. Oh, he is. Okay. He actually just, he was in the news last week. He has
7: Parkinson's. Alzheimer's. Yeah. Okay, so the reality is that, yeah, all the things, when they show you for 14 minutes how to blow up your life raft, I'm always like, you guys,
5: it's
7: come
5: got
7: on.
5: The light.
7: Here's
5: the thing,
7: We're not going to be... This is not a movie. We're not going to be floating around together on the airplane with the life vest.
5: So that's true. In the middle of the ocean, that's unlikely. Because when planes fall out of the sky,
7: It's death.
5: But that's not when most crashes happen. Most crashes don't happen.
7: Upon takeoff
5: and landing, where the speed's lower, the elevation's lower, and people do survive plane crashes of a certain type. So... Well, and you know what? The Miracle on the Hudson flight, that's a perfect example.
7: Yeah, yeah.
5: Every person on that plane had a chance to use their life jacket. So.
7: But I just want to let you know, too, my favorite tidbit of information now on the safety video is take your high heels off before you slide down the big slide.
5: and doom us all.
7: Right. That was my favorite part. Make sure to take off your stilettos before you slide down the emergency slide. Otherwise, we're gonna have some real problems.
5: Did you see Linda's comment, Caitlin? You did.
7: Oh, okay. No, right.
5: They're gonna get it done. They're gonna get it done.
7: We got some. I know that we might be.
5: Linda just had a comment on the sound, and so
7: was it. It's too good. Sorted. The sound's too good.
5: It's too rich.
7: I hear Ethan way
5: it's
7: too well.
5: Too rich and voluminous.
7: People are asking why they let us out of the building and why we're on the road here. And guess what? We are on the road, and we're doing something fun today because this is anytime we're able to get out of the studio and just kind of go out and. And when they told us yesterday, hey, you're going to go down and you're going to go to Heber City. We're going to go to the sheriff's office behind the building. There's their big search and rescue operation. And you're going to be able to hear, or you're going to be able to go down and check it out. And you're going to be able to chat with them and talk about the biggest concerns right now that are in the search and rescue world that we're in. And obviously, it's a big part of what we do in our job, Ethan, is talking about people who are going out into the backcountry, people who are in our mountains and enjoying it, summer, winter, fall, whatever it might be. I assumed that the summer, and it just seems like we have a rescue operation going on somewhere in the state at all times, which is probably the case, which is why we're down here today with Wasatch County Search and Rescue, because I think that part of the thing is we're trying to educate people on how it works, but we're also trying to educate people on how to be able to be a little bit more helpful, know what it is that they do. And we're sitting down right now with Cam Kohler, who's Wasatch County Sheriff's Office Search and Rescue Lead. He's the captain.
5: He's the commander.
7: He's got the red hat on too.
5: You gotta get that right.
7: By the end of this whole thing, because I'm kind of a hat collector, Cam. Hold on a second.
5: We got him.
7: See if we can get our. Let's see if we can let's see if the handheld will work for him.
5: I'll bring the handheld over here.
7: We're just look.
5: If Alex leaves,
7: this is the radio version of Search and Rescue. We're gonna bail you out right now.
9: How's this sound?
7: Yeah, that sounds really good.
9: Okay, want to switch out your headset?
7: Keep the headsets. Keep the headsets on, and then what we can do is just put that mic up, and then.
9: We're running a lot of mics.
7: There you go.
5: So
7: there
5: we go. So here's the deal, Cam. If Alex walks out of here with any search and rescue swag, he needs to pay for it. He needs to pay for it.
12: Got it.
7: Yeah. See, that's what I'm saying. Not just that. I'll be happy to pay for it.
5: It's a very sharp hat.
7: But also, what it should do is we should give Ethan and I both one of them, and instead of paying for it, what it is then we're on the hook for like a couple hundred hours of work for you.
5: Come in and mop out the workshop
12: for you guys being here today. A get out of jail free card, so you get one free rescue.
7: We're right here by the detention center down here. Wasatch County.
5: One free rescue. Wow, what do you want to do to get rescued, Alex?
7: Cam, on a day to day basis, this is your office, and. First of all, the facilities down here are amazing. It looks like all of the things that you need. I'm sure there's a lot of stuff that you look at and you go, we could have a lot of other stuff that we could do. Walk us through the day-to-day operations that you have as the commander of the Wasatch County Search and Rescue.
12: Day-to-day, number one, is to be ready for anything. We've learned that you never know what the next call is going to be. You never know when, middle of the night, 24 hours a day. So you... Search and rescue guys have to be ready at a moment's notice, because when we're paged out, everybody in search and rescue they're all volunteers statewide, and they have real jobs, real lives. And to step out of that when somebody's in trouble takes a special kind of person.
5: Yep.
12: It really does.
5: Well, and it seems like not only a special kind of person, but search and rescue volunteers have got to have a support system around them. Their family's got to be on board. Their employer's got to be on board.
12: No question, because you don't know when you're going to leave. So number one is spouse support, as you mentioned. If you don't have that, you won't last long in search and rescue.
5: How often are you guys called out year round?
12: We have 130 events a year that covers training and call outs. And the problem with training is we've got to be trained in every possible rescue. We can't afford to be going on a rescue, and this is the first time we've been in this situation.
5: Yeah.
12: That's a bad formula. So we've got to train. The only thing we really control inside our SAR team is our training. So we train a lot, train often. We train in every specialty that we might face. And in Wasatch County, we get them all. Yeah. Underwater, overwater, on the snow. The next call could be a horse, a bike, a motorcycle, a plane. I mean, you just do not know what the next call is going to be.
5: Is there a season that is heavier duty for you guys? Is it winter or summer?
12: Yeah, our heavy lifting is in the winter. Really? We have more calls in the winter.
5: You know, that's interesting to me, because I would think it would be summer, because there are so many more people in the mountains in the summertime.
12: There's a few reasons for more calls in the winter, but being the playground of the Wasatch back, winter is less forgiving, put it that way.
5: Right.
12: But on a snowmobile, you don't have to follow or skis. You don't have to follow a trail or a road like you do in the summer, and you can just take off. And we still have very busy summer. This is about a normal summer for us. We're doing one or two calls a week right now.
5: Yeah.
7: My question is if there's somebody, I just imagine that you have a message out there for people like at the end of a rescue or at the end of everything, and you have decades of experience of doing this and being able to sit down and go, hey man, I have a couple messages for you that are sitting out there listening. Give me a summertime message. And then let's get you kind of a general overall message for people who are out there, that if you could tell them one thing about how they could mitigate something right off of the bat, just something so simple that they need to know so that you don't have to show up maybe, or it limits the amount that you guys have to show up. What would it be?
12: So number one today, I would say, be honest with your abilities, with yourself.
5: Yeah.
12: So if I'm going to go run a marathon today, I better have trained for a marathon.
5: Yeah.
12: I'm not going to pull a rabbit out of the hat and go hike Timpanogos if I haven't been working on my fitness.
5: Right.
12: But we see people do that often, where they go out and they put themselves in a situation that they're
13: not skilled to do. They're not physical, or their fitness level is too low. Just like a marathon is, I better be training for a marathon and knowing how to do it before I actually run a marathon.
5: Yeah.
13: So whatever conditions you're going in, take an assessment of your own abilities before you go into those situations. Think it through.
5: Yeah.
13: And go with a buddy. 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
21: ABC News, I'm Chuck Sievertson. The U.S. military says it's finished the 11th night of air attacks on Iran. Defense Secretary Pete Hegseth telling a Senate committee that the war has cost $37.5 billion so far. He's requesting $87 billion more.
22: Without these funds, we face critical shortfalls that threaten our ability to also simply pay our service members, rapidly replenish equipment and munitions, and sustain vital operations without disruption.
21: Millions along the Gulf Coast are prepping for Tropical Storm Bertha, expected to skirt the coast, hitting New Orleans and Houston. Its center is south-southeast of Mobile, Alabama. Major flooding reported by the National Weather Service in central West Virginia now. School district in upstate New York becomes the first in the U.S. to allow a robot in the classroom. Salamanca Superintendent of Schools, Dr. Mark Beeler.
23: We're starting extremely small with juniors and seniors, and Sally will act in many ways sort of as a tutor.
21: This is ABC News.
24: It's 7:31 at KSL News Radio. I'm Michelle Rowe, KSL's top local story this hour. Beaver County has declared an emergency resolution opening the area up for federal aid following massive flooding and fires. The Beaver County Commissioners voted in the resolution this morning.
25: A disaster has occurred within Beaver County, making immediate emergency relief necessary for the effects of flooding. In addition, a local emergency also exists due to the continuous efforts of major flooding, flash flooding, debris flow, and associated hazards.
24: County Commissioner Wade Hollingstead says they are now asking for help from FEMA as the state and the state as they recover from the flash floods over the weekend and help preventing future flooding. The county is downstream from the massive burn scar left from the Cottonwood fire. Water levels at the Great Salt Lake have now fallen to their lowest point in more than 3 years, though one water manager says the current levels are actually a testament to our conservation. KSL News Radio's Adam Small explains.
26: Aspen Johnston with the Great Salt Lake Commissioner's Office tells me if we didn't work so hard to conserve water and eliminate waste over the last few years, it's possible we could be talking about the Great Salt Lake hitting another record low. Thankfully, the lake levels today sit more than 2 feet higher than that record low in 2022, though they're still about 7 feet below the minimum level they're considered healthy.
24: 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Learn how to save more this summer at uccu.com. Looking good out there. The earlier crashes making your way northbound I-15 and on Legacy into Davis and Weber counties looking much better. Also for drivers that are making their way from Pleasant Grove headed into Linden, those delays have cleared up as well. KSL weather. Tomorrow, thunderstorms with a 50% chance of rain, but a little cooler at 92 degrees. Pioneer Day, we're looking at 99 degrees and partly cloudy conditions. By Sunday, back to triple digits. Right now, it's partly cloudy and 99 degrees. I'm Michelle Rowe, KSL News Radio, 102.7 FM, 1160 AM, and KSLNewsRadio.com, Utah's news, traffic, and weather station.
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5: You know, isn't it so interesting that those tried and true rules are still the basics? Like, there's nothing fancy about being prudent. Tell someone where you're going, right? Mm-hmm. Tell them when to expect you back.
32: Mm-hmm.
5: You know, go with someone. Make sure you've got enough water. Make sure you're not above your ability.
13: Can I add a twist to that?
5: Let's hear it.
13: Is tell somebody where you're going and actually go there.
5: Yeah.
13: Because it happens a lot where we get a call from a family member, my husband's missing. This is where he went. And we find out that he was on his way from Salt Lake to Heber. And he went, I'm just going to go to up into the UNs today.
5: Yeah, yeah.
13: So he's not anywhere close to where we expect him to be because he changed his plans. but nobody knew.
5: But nobody knew.
7: That's not like a dad. That's not like a husband ever to do something like that on the way.
5: That doesn't sound like a man at all.
13: It's actually the norm.
5: Yeah. let's do this. We wanted to check out some equipment here, so we're going to pivot and we're going
7: to
5: pop on.
7: I think I have to turn some microphones
5: on. Cam,
7: you hold
5: on to that microphone there, and you can take the headset off.
13: Got it.
5: Alex, you've got your microphone there, and then.
8: Oh, I'm going to use this one. Okay.
5: All right. Can you hear me okay on this? Oh, yeah, you can. Okay. All right. Cam, you and I are going to share this. Yeah. Oh, and here's he's got a lav. Okay, I've got it. What was your name?
8: Rod Riddle.
5: Rod, welcome. Thanks so much. First time meeting Rod.
8: Alex, nice to meet you. I like the title that Rod has. Wasn't it? You can introduce him, but it's the high angle officer.
13: High angle team lead.
8: High angle team lead. What does that mean, Rod?
9: I'm just in charge of getting all the trainings organized, equipment, getting to make sure our guys are all skilled and just going that direction.
13: It's actually bigger than that, because if we have anything that requires a rope assist. So it's too steep,
5: yeah.
13: And we need to bring a patient up or take them down or even put rescuers into a situation. Rod's in charge of that team to make sure that we're ready for anything in the high angle world.
5: Well, walk us through what we've got here. So you were calling this your backcountry ambulance.
13: Yeah. When we go into a backcountry situation on a call, which is almost always in the summer, this is the first machine out the door.
5: Okay.
13: Because you're not going to be able to get an ambulance on a mountain trail. So this is what we use to put into the backcountry to bring people that are injured out.
5: And so from here, everyone gathers here, you head up in the hills, do you just drive that up there or does it go up on a trailer?
13: It typically goes up on a trailer, but the answer to that is depends on the call. How close? If it's close enough that we can save time, these trailers behind us, this would be preloaded, and if it's faster, we'll pop it out of the trailer and go. Most of the time, it goes in the trailer.
5: Yeah, because this is basically built on a side by side frame, right?
13: It
5: So it's super capable in the back roads, but if you do have to go long distances, I can see how loading it up might.
13: And we use this year round, so we'll put tracks on it in the winter.
5: Oh, awesome.
13: This is self contained, weatherproof, so. We get everybody out of the weather, which is really, really nice.
5: I see you've got a basket here, a backboard. I don't know if I'm using the right term here.
8: Oh, and then the wheel can attach to this too, and just kind of drag it up.
13: Yeah, he's going to unhook this. So we have a Stokes with a backboard. So what we would typically do is we would get to the scene and determine if the patient needs transport.
5: Okay.
13: And then we would put them on the backboard in this Stokes. And carry them into this vehicle. This wheel is typically will have a couple of miles, and we can't drive right to them.
5: Okay.
13: But we can hike to them.
5: Okay.
13: So this wheel would go underneath. Rod will show.
9: Just right.
13: It fits
9: there.
13: Underneath.
5: Oh, that's amazing.
9: That's cool.
13: That way, when we're hauling a patient out, we have the ability to get them out quickly, but not kill all the rescuers on the way out.
5: Yeah. So, and that's basically a mountain bike wheel.
13: Yep, it is.
5: And then does that brake work? It's got a little brake there.
13: Yep, it does.
5: A little handbrake and
13: yep.
5: Right there. So this goes on to this fits onto the basket.
13: Yeah, there's actually handles that go back here on the back side.
5: Yeah.
13: That go out the back that allow us to do a little bit of lifting but steady the load.
5: Mm-hmm.
13: The last thing we want to do is be in a really steep situation and tip a patient over.
5: Yeah.
13: This helps us avoid that, the brake and the handles.
5: Well, that's amazing. And you know, this stuff, so I can see your point about the training, because when you look at this, it seems really straightforward, right?
13: Mm-hmm.
5: But when you actually get kind of close to it, you can see how you could spend a lot of time fumbling around with this equipment if you're not really used to it, and that just wastes time.
13: Most of our calls, there's life and limb at risk, so we're in a hurry, which means the adrenaline has been pegged. And if the adrenaline's been pegged, you'll fall back to your training.
5: Yeah.
13: So that's why we train over and over and over on this stuff.
5: This is just amazing. I'm sorry, go ahead, Alex.
8: I've been
5: monopolizing our time.
8: No, here. I was just going to see too, because we're going to chat a little bit with Rod too, because I wanted to see what the... Because Rod's like everybody else, which is you probably have a day job, right?
5: And
8: so,
5: yeah.
12: describe a little bit of that balance, what you try to do of getting your work and then deciding also, but this is something that's important to you. Why did you want to feel like you wanted to get into it?
9: It was way back, almost 20 years ago, my wife told me I need to be into something civically oriented. And I says, do you know what? Search and Rescue would be that place where I could do that. And I've loved it ever since. I've got a really good part. I'm into construction, and my partners have all know that if there's a call,
12: that's the deal.
9: I can take off. Yeah. I mean, and then it's just all on me as far as getting my work done on the after hours or whatnot. But it's very much so.
12: What's
9: worth
12: the payoff,
9: it.
12: Ben? I mean, not that people get payoff. I'm talking about obviously the paycheck's pretty low from that.
9: Doesn't pay the mortgage. That's for sure.
12: I'm saying from the. Like, is there a level of satisfaction you get being on call, finishing a call, being in the middle of a call, all those things that are a part of it?
9: It comes down to being able to help people. I mean, that's what we're all here for, is just make sure everybody can get home and be with their family again and everybody's happy. That's what I love about it.
14: When you decided that you would go this route in a, you know, playing a role in the community, did you have prior experience? How did you land on search and rescue? Do you have skills?
9: You know what? When I didn't, it was all on-site training. I mean, it's best to have those skills in advance, but everything I've learned on search and rescue has been trained on search and rescue. So
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12: So, Cam, he's one of these guys who have been doing it for a long time. You have guys that are – we looked at the roster in there, and it's just a long list of people who have decided some version of that of, you know what, I want to get involved somehow. I want to do this. But these are all volunteers that all have – How does that work from top to bottom? And not necessarily that you guys are like always in search, like, you know, that you're low on volunteers necessarily. I don't know what that situation is mm-hmm. for you guys, but certainly the need for search and rescue just keeps going up. Whether or not you guys are able to manage that group of volunteers, mm-hmm. what's the balance there for you as the boss who wants to make sure you have enough volunteers, the right amount of volunteers, and the right people who are trained to do it?
1: So we are somewhat limited in our numbers because of budget. We have massive support from our county. The county commission supports us. County council supports us. I mean, they're amazing on anything we really need. But if I look at our membership, they come from all walks of life, and they become addicted to search and rescue very quickly. What happens, the pager goes off, and the way I describe it is, as soon as my phone beeps at me, that means there's a family in trouble. And we never really know what that's going to be when we first get the page, but there's a family in trouble. So Rod goes out there with his skill set, goes out and rescues a family from that situation, whatever it may be. And that's one of the cool things, because every day is new and different.
12: Yeah.
1: There's hardly ever, as soon as you start saying, I've seen everything on search and rescue, the next call happens and you go, I've never seen that one. It happens all the time. Sure. So every call has a new twist. But you go out and you rescue a family, and you come back and you're driving home, and you're going, that's pretty cool.
12: Yeah.
1: The feeling that you have that you went out and saved somebody from that situation, that's really hard to replicate outside search and rescue.
7: The team building thing too, where there you guys are able to pull that off as a team. You guys get back and you get in that sigh of relief as a team, and the camaraderie that's built on that, probably unbeatable.
1: Huge.
12: So
1: the teamwork to make that happen.
7: Great.
1: It's huge.
14: You've got a few dozen volunteer search and rescue
1: 37.
14: Officers. 37.
1: Mm-hmm.
14: How many do you need for any given call?
1: 12. There are calls that are somebody stuck in a snowbank up on the top of the mountain, and we need fewer. But we can really perform any rescue with 12.
14: So if you had 12 guys, yep. you can get the job done, yep. pretty much whatever it is.
1: Yes.
14: So how long does it take you to get on site? Does everyone come here first and then you leave from here?
1: Typically, they'll come here, but it also depends on how bad the accident is. If the accident's on the other side of the valley and Rod happens to be working over there, he'll call in on the radio and just deploy right from there rather than wasting time coming across. So it depends on the logistics of the call, mm-hmm. how bad the injury is, where they're located. But typically this is our gathering place, because we've got to have this type of equipment hit the road fast.
14: Yeah.
1: And on average, from the page out, it's about 5 minutes. Remember, they're all volunteers from yeah. all walks of life. About 5 minutes, that door opens up and guys start coming in. What do we got? Where do we go?
14: Oh, wow.
1: Happens fast.
14: Wow. So you've got volunteers that are near, that are nearby.
1: Yes.
14: And then get here quickly.
1: Yes. Most of them live around Heber or work around Heber. Not all of them.
14: Right.
7: Does anybody bring their own stuff? Do they go, I'll show up in my fill in the blank and then.
1: Yes. And that's especially true in the winter, because the winter they provide all their own stuff.
14: Really?
7: There's a guy with a snow cat. There's always one.
1: We don't have that.
7: we're looking for that. Yeah. Hey, guy and gal still.
14: Why don't you pick one up, Rob?
7: If you already bought
14: a snow cat.
7: If somebody's already got a snow cat in their garage.
2: We're working on it.
1: Maybe we can get KSL to donate.
2: There you go.
14: We have a helicopter.
7: Yeah,
1: that would work too.
7: The word donate and Chopper 5 have never gone together very well.
14: But the pilot, he's just a guy. He's a family man. I bet we could lean on him a little bit if we
7: were to. Oh, listen, I'll tell you too. If we had Chopper 5 up there and we rip off the news specialist thing and it becomes
1: Rescue 5.
7: Rescue 5. I don't want to do your job for you, anybody at our office, but that could be.
1: If you two
7: cool.
1: can make that happen, you are part of our team.
7: Okay, I get that hat. Okay. I got that hat we're talking about.
1: You are on board.
14: Look, Cam, as soon as you said Rescue 5, I knew that this was going to generate at least one email on our part. That's too good. It's too good.
8: Rod, I'm going to ask you one more question before we get off of the stream here, and then we're going to get onto the air as well again over here. But I wanted to ask about the Cam brought up the term once they get addicted to the search and rescue part. Was that the process for you? Like you had some moments where you had something hit, because the adrenaline doesn't just hit for somebody who is being rescued. It's also the rescuers, I'm assuming, who are also feeling that same thing. Is that the process you went through too? Yeah. When you started out?
9: Yeah. Like Cam said, you get that adrenaline rush and you just want to go, and you get addicted to it, and it's fun. I mean, I enjoy every bit of this.
8: Do you remember like the calls even from those 20 years ago when you first
9: I can started? Remember my very first call.
14: Wow.
9: And I can remember ones in between. Some are bad.
8: Yeah.
9: All of them most of them have good outcomes.
8: Yeah.
9: But it's very addicting.
14: God, that's just incredible. And you know what? You can't see from where we are right now, but just through that door, they've got a big workroom with tables and whiteboard and things like that where they can do a lot of their work. And on the back of that room, maybe we can get a photo of it, is a bulletin board. And it's completely filled with letters and cards from people who have been rescued by the Wasatch mm-hmm. County Search and Rescue. And they write you guys thank you notes. And mm-hmm. I think it's just amazing. Some of them are simple as, thank you for rescuing us.
8: Thanks for saving my life.
14: Which is an amazing, which I think is just must be an amazing letter to get, you know.
9: It is.
14: Just an amazing letter to get. All right, Alex.
8: You guys, thanks for your help today. Rod, good to meet you. And thanks nice for going to be chatting with Cam the rest of the day as well.
14: Well, chat with Rod, too. He's here for another... Few
2: he has another half hour.
8: Okay. So. Well, you're on. Yeah, this is part of your volunteer gig. All right, you have to be a part of it. So we're gonna jump back on the airwaves over here, and we appreciate you guys jumping on in that sense. And they got all this stuff getting buttoned up there. And then
14: you want to tease what we've got coming up on the.
8: Oh, that's right. Listen, on the rest of the show. We've got lots going on. We're gonna still chat more and have a conversation more with Cam and a lot of his team and a lot of the things that are going on.
14: I'm looking forward to some stories. I want to hear some interesting stories.
8: I also want to do the same thing where we share some of the things that have happened, is if they feel comfortable sharing some of those rescue stories across the years of their experience. But when we come back, we're going to be 1 to 3 o'clock live down in, I say in the studio, we're going to be live here on, of course, on the road at Wasatch County Search and Rescue. We're going to start off with the three things. We're going to get, chat a little bit about some of the things that have been going on across the Wasatch Front, but also we're going to get into some of the things. What are you doing when your kids say they're bored? Have you had this experience yet in the summer? If you've got kids, they've said it to you multiple times in the day. What do you do about it as a parent? Stay right here. 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
14: From ABC News, I'm Chuck Sievertson. An 11th straight night of air attacks against Iran has wrapped up, says the U.S. military. While there's no ship traffic through the Strait of Hormuz, the threat of attacks by the Houthis is having an impact on one of the Strait's gateways, says ABC News Chief Global Affairs anchor Martha Raddatz in Jordan.
15: New concerns emerging in the critical Red Sea. Two oil tankers turning around after Iran-backed Houthi rebels threatened shipping traffic there. All of this spiking oil and gas prices.
14: Defense Secretary Pete Hegseth before the Senate Appropriations Committee urging approval of President Trump's $87 billion additional funding for the Iran war.
16: If we don't make critical investments right now in tech, in compute, in AI, in autonomy, in space, our adversaries who are already making these types of investments could outpace us.
14: 911 calls released revealing the scope of a family drowning tragedy in Ohio. Two children watching as their parents die. Five people dead, trying to save a struggling swimmer. ABC's Trevor Ault.
17: Police say Sunday evening, a group was fishing in the Scioto River just north of Columbus when one of the adults dove into that river and started to struggle. Two children left on shore, both under 10 years old. They saw that heartbreaking struggle as their mother and father jumped in to help.
14: Tropical storm Bertha strengthened in the Gulf of Mexico today, but was expected to weaken as it heads for the Gulf Coast, hitting the Florida Panhandle to Louisiana to Houston. ABC's Victor Akendo in New Orleans.
18: Coastal flooding is possible, as well as 1 to 4 feet of storm surge. We saw residents getting ready. We stopped by a sandbag location. People here have been through their share of storms.
19: And the city right now urging residents to get their preparations done today.
14: Major flash flooding is reported in central West Virginia. The National Weather Service says it's in central Upshur County, town of Buckhannon, and surrounding areas. 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
2: 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I'm Michelle Rowe, KSL's top local story this hour. Breaking news. Northwest Service in Salt Lake City has issued a flash flood warning, including Paiute County, Utah, until 10:15 this evening, and a flood advisory until 9:30 in Utah, GWAB, and Tooele counties. Avoid flooded roads. If you run into flooding, turn around. Beaver County is now under emergency resolution after major fires and floods have left massive damage to local communities. KSL News Radio's Brianna Willis reports.
3: The resolution opens the way for Beaver to receive state and federal disaster relief funding as they work to rebuild areas hit by major flooding over the weekend. The massive burn scar left by Utah's largest wildfire is located just above the Beaver River and acts as a funnel overflowing the river. Emergency crews are working to widen the floodplain and the river to prevent future water from causing more damage. The resolution could open the doors for more assistance.
2: More rain is predicted for this afternoon, and the entire area is in a flood watch through late tonight. 8 families have been displaced because of the fires in Roy yesterday. 3 of them lost their homes completely. The bishop at the local ward for The Church of Jesus Christ of Latter-day Saints says they've been trying to support them with the basic necessities to help them out in the short term, but they're going to need a lot of help to recover in the long term. There's a GoFundMe set up to support them. Officials say the neighborhood fire was one of multiple fires that were likely sparked by a train's brakes. Traffic and weather together brought to you by UCCU. Auto loan rates as low as 4.74% APR. We did have a crash northbound I-15 at 7200 south of the on-ramp. That has cleared. Still working on this crash, though, northbound I-15 in Santaquin. It is just north of Main Street, and it is blocking a little bit of the left lane. KSL weather, thunderstorms with a high in the low 90s Thursday, partly cloudy and highs in the mid-90s. For Pioneer Day, partly cloudy and we're approaching triple digits. Right now, it's partly cloudy and 99 degrees. I'm Michelle Rowe, KSL News Radio, 102.7 FM, 1160 AM, and KSLNewsRadio.com, Utah's news, traffic, and weather station.
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13: Oh, yeah.
11: Then you will know that we are not in the studio. We are out on location. We are up in Heber, and we are with the Wasatch County Search and Rescue. We are in their facility. We've been hanging out with some guys here, taking a tour, checking out the equipment, and it has been so much fun. And what we really wanted to do today is make sure that our entire community understands the important work that the search and rescue volunteers are doing every single day of the year. And I want to emphasize that search and rescue volunteers. And I want to just roll out. There's a website, that you can access, and you can actually donate to, search and rescue.
14: Well, the number one thing.
11: If you go to rescue.utah.gov.
14: Rescue.utah.gov.
11: Okay. You can go there and you can learn more about search and rescue. And you can also donate as well.
14: The battle that these guys, I mean, search and rescue crews across the entire state, whether or not it's Wasatch County, and what we've learned about Wasatch County so far as getting to know these guys is this is a county that backs up their guys. You know, like their county commission and their county council is backing them up, and I love to hear that because they have the resources they need, right? And that's what you want to see. But you can donate. The whole point is that you can make that donation happen. Give the email or give the website out again, Ethan, because I think that people need to understand that this time of year, when these rescues are happening, they want to make sure you know that you can go out there and you can absolutely recreate and do it as the way you want to. And that they're also going to have, there are resources to be able to help you if you get yourself into a bind. You don't want to plan on going out there and getting into a bad spot because that's obviously a bad deal.
11: So rescue.utah.gov.
14: Right.
11: And we're going to talk a lot. We've got a couple of guys with search and rescue here, and we're going to be chatting with them, hearing some of their stories, hearing some of their advice that they've got for you if you love recreating outdoors. But first, though, Alex, we got to work our way through the three things.
10: Your top trending stories happening right now. KSL Brightside's The Three Things.
11: All right. The Beaver County Commission has declared a state of emergency for Beaver County. They did that today following the wildfires and then the floodings. Beaver County Commissioner Wade Hollings said, we are very aware of the situation we are in with the fire and the flooding. We are very appreciative of all the efforts that have been in place during the fire and recent floods, and no serious harm or life has been lost. And that is, they are extremely fortunate down in Beaver that with as tragic as the property losses have been and the habitat loss has been, they are very, very fortunate that we haven't seen major injury and death.
14: Well,
11: because it definitely could have.
14: Let me give you a...
11: And they're not out... With all the flooding, they're not out of the woods yet.
14: Let me give you a quick follow on socials. Ethan, I know not for you because you don't care about social media. You don't care about people. You're not a social person. You're antisocial.
11: Well, I'm here.
14: Matt Johnson, KSL meteorologist Matt Johnson, has done a phenomenal job of keeping up on the video footage, the pictures, and the scenes of that flooding that's been down there. And that's actually a way that I've been able to be like, holy cow, you kind of get that into perspective on how big of a deal it is down there. So it's been pretty crazy.
11: We actually just found out, speaking of, this is not in the KSL article, but we found out from being up here this morning with the Wasatch County Search and Rescue, we found out that actually a lot of that work around the flooding down there in Beaver has been done by search and rescue volunteers from multiple different counties. Because what happens is, the goal is for each county to obviously handle their business, but they call themselves a band of brothers. And so if you've got to call up to the next county or a nearby county, then you will get help. And that's what the case has been with Beaver. So
14: all right.
11: That's the first thing.
14: Millard, the second one here, this is an awful tragedy. You may have heard of some of the different you may have heard of a couple of service people who have lost their lives over in the Middle East. One of those happened to be an SUU grad who was killed in action in Jordan. That was one of the confirmed fatalities that the military confirmed. And obviously, some of the strikes that are happening in Iran are over the fact that you have American servicemen, and in this case, also a servicewoman who lost their lives in the line of duty. And it's unfortunate. And when it has a local tie, it hits even harder.
11: It is. It does hit even harder. Southern Utah University President Mindy Benson had this to say yesterday, quote, "It is with heavy heart that I share news that one of our own, First Lieutenant Tyler James Feehan, was among the soldiers killed in action on July 18th in Jordan while serving in support of military operations in the region. First Lieutenant Feehan was an SUU graduate and current student in our MBA program. Our hearts are with his family, fellow service members, classmates, and all who knew and loved Tyler. As we mourn this profound loss together, we are grateful for his service. His sacrifice will forever be remembered by the Thunderbird community." Now, he was approved for graduation, was weeks away from completing his degree, and they're going to be awarding it to him posthumously.
14: Have to.
11: They're also going to be honoring Feehan across the campus in the coming weeks. They're doing a recognition of him during the Pioneer Legacy Celebration on Thursday. And then also next week, part of the campus, the Carter Carillon, which I'm not sure where that is in the campus, but it will be adorned with a yellow ribbon, and it'll play the Army song every hour on the hour. And then additional opportunities they have to pay tribute to the student, they say they'll share them in the coming days. So isn't that amazing? First Lieutenant Feehan was an air defense artillery officer through the SUU Army ROTC program. He started that in spring of 2024. He was assigned to the 2nd Battalion, 55th Air Defense Artillery Regiment at Fort Bragg, North Carolina.
14: Yeah, it's always the worst to hear those stories, and glad they're going to honor him. Obviously, there's no amount of honoring they can do that could bring him back, but there is the amount of respect that we can show those guys and gals who've given their lives, obviously, and it's a tough deal to be dealing with right now.
11: Yeah.
14: Millard.
11: Finally, the third thing.
14: What do you have?
11: The FBI is touting a World Cup with zero major security incidents.
14: Oh, okay.
11: So they said they brought in 6.5 million fans worldwide. That is the equivalent of 78 Super Bowls, all held in just over 1 month, and zero major security incidents, which... And I'm not trying to rain on anybody's parade. I'm curious to know how they qualify major security incidences versus minor security incidences. I would be interested.
14: How about the ones that they keep from the public, and that you're kind of glad that they do, and yet at the same time you're like, yeah.
11: But aren't you curious though? What's minor and what's major? Because they said zero. They didn't say zero security incidences. They said zero major security.
14: If fans are just being overall jerks, are those minor incidences, or are those just don't even pop up on the radar necessarily?
11: I would imagine like a drunk guy jumping over a fence would be a minor security incident.
14: I don't think. Oh, jumping over
11: like jumping over one of the fences, like
14: trying to get out of the field. Streaker,
11: yeah, right?
14: Streakers are minor.
11: That's minor.
14: Okay.
11: A fist fight would be minor security incident.
14: Yeah, which is also just par for the course if you've got one of the the English or the Scottish team out there.
11: I'm just curious where the FBI draws that line, because I can imagine in my head what might be a minor one.
14: You know who? You know what? And science will have to prove whether or not this is true or not. But I want to give a shout out because I did read a thing over the weekend. You know why I think the security risks have been down? It's because love has been up. Tinder's up 40% in all those different World Cup cities. Did you see that?
11: You know, it could
14: all those
11: just
14: different
11: be.
14: World Cup cities, all the different World Cup cities, all these international people are showing up and going, I hate Americans, man. I want to meet one. I want to meet one this weekend, dude.
11: You know, honestly, it could just be the crowd that shows up for the World Cup. I mean, soccer's kind of a laid back community sport, right? I mean, it's a.
14: Are you talking about like they're into craziness? Is that what you're saying? No, what do you mean that? You mean that's the crowd?
11: Well, they get
14: a bunch more people. They're showing up.
11: Yeah, yeah. But I'm saying maybe that's why they didn't have security incidents.
14: That's why Tinder was up.
11: If another sport,
14: I get it,
11: had done this, would we have seen more security incidents? Is this a? Well, you saw that. Did you watch the halftime of the World Cup?
14: Yeah, that was it. Was
11: giant love? It was a song about love.
14: It was. It was all over the place.
11: It was that guy.
14: I did love that there was a. My favorite part about that was that there was. So we see the American broadcast, right? That's just like. Shakira, Justin Bieber, just what a wonderful job. Rebecca Lowe does such a great job.
11: Shakira's great.
14: Yeah, but the American broadcast was like, oh, it's just amazing. Just love to see that. It's just cool to see all those guys coming out. And then they showed what the BBC was doing, and Wayne Rooney, who was an old Manchester United, goes, I love some of those artists, but to be honest with you, that whole show is crap. He said it, and I go, I want to hear more.
11: So? I liked it. I honestly liked it.
14: I was annoyed.
11: But you know me. I'm easy to entertain.
14: You're easy to entertain. You're, as you call yourself, a cheap date.
11: But so. I thought that was cool, though, when they had the guy, when they had the coach, the two coaches from that show about the coaches.
14: Oh, Ted Lasso. Yeah, Coach Lasso and Coach
11: Beard.
14: Came
11: out and they introduced Justin Bieber. Now, Justin Bieber's not my jam, but, you know, I thought probably Caitlin enjoyed that. She loves Justin Bieber.
14: Oh, how dare you.
11: So there was something for
14: Justin. But you know what Justin Bieber got beat over the head because they're like, nice acoustic guitar, bro.
11: Why would someone?
14: Oh, so hold on. Caitlin wants to be heard because she
11: why would someone make fun of his electric guitar? It's a perfectly good. I mean, he's a talented singer and he's out there playing his guitar. Why would someone make fun of him?
14: Because I don't know.
11: Because
14: you know what's funny?
11: Small person.
14: He came on the screen and then my wife goes, what about now?
13: Can you hear me?
14: Yeah.
13: Okay. Well, you just said Justin Bieber my name, so I had to chime in. But I don't know. He's being a little bit criticized for being too calm.
14: His like acoustic guitar was too chilled out.
11: What does that
13: mean?
11: Too
13: chill for the World Cup.
11: I don't even
13: know
11: what that means.
13: I don't know.
14: I don't know. When he came on the screen and somebody was like, why is Justin Bieber get all attention? My wife goes, hey, relax. The guy has had to deal with being famous since he was like 11.
13: That's true. Give him a break.
14: Can you just give him a break? And I thought, yeah, that's actually probably a good way to look at it.
11: Well, he became famous in a really weird way, too. He was the first of the YouTube kids to get famous.
14: Yeah, and the whole, was he Canadian Disney?
11: He's
13: wasn't
11: Canadian.
13: Disney. He was just found on the streets.
14: Just Canadian.
13: And YouTube.
11: Yeah. He was homeless.
14: Sorry. Is Ryan Gosling? Was he?
11: Ryan Gosling's Canadian.
14: But was he
13: what
14: also?
13: Does he have to do with
14: was he Disney? Some of these kids are Disney.
11: Yeah, I think Ryan Gosling did Disney. But you know what he was doing before Disney? Road shows.
14: Oh, that's right.
11: At his ward.
14: That's right. I forgot.
11: And Ryan Gosling.
14: Aguilera too. She was also Disney. But before that, she was also
11: doing road shows.
14: Yeah. At least at the Christmas talent show at the local ward. All right. Mm-hmm. Allegedly.
11: Allegedly.
14: Okay. Hey, we got to take a break. When we come back, I've had to deal with this all summer, and I was so glad to see that somebody wrote an article about it just to vindicate me a little bit. If your kid is yelling at you that they're bored during the summer, what are you supposed to do to deal with it? We'll come back. We'll talk about it next. Right here, it's KSL Brightside.
15: 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What is it that you do?

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8: All right, welcome back. You're listening to KSL Brightside. I'm Ethan Millett here with Alex Keery, and we are just, you know, having a blast up here with the Wasatch County Search and Rescue. And Alex, I just found out during the break that there is a building two that is also filled with equipment, different equipment than they've got in here. And so I think during the news break,
9: that's
8: you and
9: the
8: I
9: snowcat,
8: are going to walk
9: that's
8: over
9: where
8: there.
9: The, that's where the snowcat is, building two.
8: Yeah. Yeah. Right. So we're going to walk over and check that out.
9: We're just we're still trying to figure out a space for your snowcat or for Rescue 5. See?
8: So we need to recruit. We do need to recruit the KSL 5 chopper to moonlight as Rescue 5 for search and rescue. I think it's
9: Rescue 5 is a TV series on top of the fact that it's also
8: too obvious.
9: Come on,
8: all they need is a magnet that they could throw up on the helicopter.
9: That's it. It's right that's on only that's your only cost.
8: It just says rescue. You can use the same 5. You can use the same 5.
9: I'm saving you money at this point. You know what I mean? All you use the same 5. Start a Netflix series called Rescue 5, and Chopper 5 pays for itself.
8: Look,
9: that's all I'm saying.
8: I just thought that KSL was an iconic part of our community, and I don't know, maybe I guess.
9: I know we're on camera here. Can I just show you something I've got going on here? I've got working on here.
8: Are you wrapping up Skittles in an airhead?
9: Yeah, it's a search and rescue taco.
8: So no, what it is? It's a Skittles cigarette, is what it is. That's what it looks like.
9: They're like, look, we need you. You guys are going to need some extra energy. Go outside.
8: Now it looks
9: like
8: a taco.
9: We've got some fresh tacos you guys can make for yourselves. Keep the energy up all day. This is trademarked, okay? This is the search and rescue taco right here. Okay, hold on.
8: Patent pending.
9: Guess what? This story right here, because our producer Corey back in Salt Lake City's got our back, it's a perfect parent club. So let's jump in right here with a perfect parent.
7: You see them in your feed. The parents who do everything right. You could be one too by being ultra judgmental. Ethan and Alex welcome you to the Perfect Parent Club.
8: So the headline really says it all. We saw this headline. You can find it at KSL.com. Boredom is a signal. Are your kids listening to it or scrolling past it? Apparently boredom. Now, we all know about kids in boredom. But apparently boredom, though, we're not giving it enough credit. And I'm guilty of this as a parent. I let my children escape boredom by going after the electronic entertainment. It's cheap. It's dirty. But I let them do it. But now experts are saying that, hey, you know what's a better thing to do? It's a better thing to do to let your kids just be bored and to try and just figure it out from there. Now, you've got to get them involved in things that are not going to be on their tablet. Don't you agree with that?
9: 100%. I'm also, I've got kids that will just, they wake up in the morning and they stretch their arms and go, I'm bored immediately. So, like, that's like the number one thing as soon as they're, as soon as they wake up. And then the last thing they say before they go to bed at night is, I'm bored. And then I think that, and maybe it is, if you're talking about, if the signal is, if the signaling that they're doing is that they just want to get that free,
8: they want something easy.
9: Yeah.
8: But if you can encourage your child in a moment of boredom, if you can encourage them to try something new, to take that boredom and use it to motivate them to do something.
9: Is this the equivalent of like when you have dinner and 4.5 minutes after dinner, your kid goes, I'm hungry. What do we have for dinner? And then you go, oh, you're actually just wanting garbage. You want junk food right now.
8: People eat
9: this
8: out
9: is,
8: of boredom.
9: This is the activity version of you just wanting junk food. And the electronics are the junk food out of the pantry, right?
8: Boredom is the thing that challenges us to do something else. And so if you can channel that in your children, you can do a couple of things. You can introduce planning strategies, problem-solving skills, flexibility, and organization skills. That's according to the Child Mind Institute. So, Alex, boredom is an opportunity for
9: your kids. Yeah, what did you say you do earlier when your kids say, I'm bored to you? I mean, kids are mostly grown.
8: My kids are a little older than yours, but I still have to do this. I'll say, look, I'm your dad. I'm not your camp counselor.
9: Yeah.
8: You know, I'm not. My job isn't to make sure that you're entertained every minute of the day. My job is these other things. But experts also say, and this is covered in this article as well, that you don't want to necessarily encourage boredom. What you want to do is you want to encourage your kids, or you don't want to ignore boredom. You want to encourage your kids to take that boredom and translate it into action, some kind of action, trying something new, doing something new, going back to a project.
9: Yeah, sometimes it works.
8: That's when your kids develop meaningful skills.
9: Sometimes it works. And my kids, to their credit, they get a lot of they go out and do a lot of stuff outside. And so them wondering where their iPad is.
8: Even in July?
9: Yeah. They like to go out and they like to go outside and do stuff. And I've got golfers and I've got football players. And we're kind of in that time of year right now where you're dealing with both. And so you go, all right, go out and do that thing you're working on right now. Go work on it. Go work on that thing. All right. And go get yourself a summer scab. You know what I mean? Like, yeah. Go figure something out. Go out to we have a creek that runs kind of behind our house. And I'll just tell you, they've gotten so over that creek. I've made them go down to that thing for years. You know what I mean? Like, and if there's not a lot of water running through it, it's not as interesting to them, you know? And like, mm-hmm. They know every inch of that place. It's not as fun to them anymore.
8: Have they got like, fish in there?
9: No. No, they're
8: frogs
9: fishing there.
8: Or...
9: No. If there were, we'd never see them. The problem is that it's just really like a dry creek with walking trails of moms telling them not to bring their bikes down there. So,
8: oh, really?
9: Yeah.
8: They're not allowed to take their bikes down there?
9: No. No, you're not
8: supposed to. Well, hold on a second. Whose rule is that?
9: It's the local.
8: The local rule?
9: The local rule. There's a lady who stands at the top of the trailhead. It's a monster.
8: wags her fingers at people. Because there are a lot of rules out there that aren't.
9: No, there
8: they're not really rules.
9: No, I get it. But why can you have your dog not on a leash down there, but my kid can't be on a bike? I'm just asking for a friend.
8: You should ask her. Get down there and ask her.
9: I'm not going to have any.
8: Maybe she's listening.
9: Ask I'm not going to have any of that kind of noise. I don't care.
8: Listen.
9: When my kids yell at me that they're bored, they're just doing it. It's a knee-jerk thing. They'll say it when we're doing the most fun activity on planet Earth.
8: Yeah.
9: They said it when we were in Hawaii. I'm bored. And then you go, what are we supposed to be doing? Then go out to the pool. Then go to the hot tub. I don't care. Like,
8: yeah.
9: You know what I mean? I did not come here to, and we already are planning. We are their camp counselor. That's the thing is I am their camp counselor. And then when they get done with it, but there's times during camp where we go, this is your own time. Go do it.
8: Yeah.
9: You know what I mean? So
8: I do. Hey, we got to go to news, traffic, and weather here, but if you'll go to rescue.utah.gov, you'll start to learn a little bit more about our topic for the show today. When we come back, we're going to chat with some members of the Wasatch County Search and Rescue and get to know a little bit more about the work they do, about the warnings they have for us, and some of the things I'd just like the public to know about.
9: Yeah, let's do it. We'll come back. We've got more to go right around the corner. And so don't miss any.
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13: 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Her high school friend, shocked.
14: 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She's not here anymore. 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
15: The system moving into the Northeast after spawning at least 7 reported tornadoes in the Midwest. One west of Green Bay in Stratford, Wisconsin. Trees and power lines mangled by 80-mile-an-hour straight-line winds outside Des Moines.
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16: It's 8:31 at KSL News Radio. I'm Michelle Rowe, KSL's top local story this hour. That's developing news. The Northwest Weather Service in Salt Lake City has now issued a flash flood warning for Beaver County until 11:45 this evening, as well as earlier warnings, which include Paiute County until 10:15 p.m., and a flood advisory until 9:30 p.m. in Utah, Juab, Tooele counties. And you should avoid flooded roads. If you run into flooding, you're being asked to turn around. We're hearing from different cities about Governor Cox's announcement on fireworks restrictions for the 24th of July holiday.
17: I'm very pleased that the governor saw a path forward for granting local control on this issue.
16: Kate Bradshaw is the mayor of Bountiful City and the president of the Utah League of Cities and Towns. She says they saw positive changes with the ban over the 4th of July weekend.
17: We saw a reduction in fire starts, and we also saw an increase in the ability of cities to provide mutual aid to their neighbors or to send resources to some of the big fires that were burning in South and Central Utah.
16: Bradshaw says she appreciates the efforts by the mayor because each community is experiencing the fire season in different ways, with different resources and different conditions. Traffic and weather together brought to you by UCCU. You deserve to love where you bank. We're looking at some wet roads causing a little bit of slowing on I-15. This is from South Salt Lake headed down into the Murray area. Not really any major crashes, but just something to watch for. KSL weather, scattered thunderstorms tomorrow with cooler temperatures, highs in the low 90s. By Friday, we're looking at highs in the upper 90s and partly cloudy conditions for Pioneer Day. Right now, it's mostly cloudy and 97 degrees. I'm Michelle Rowe, KSL News Radio, 102.7 FM, 1160 AM, and KSLNewsRadio.com, Utah's news, traffic, and weather station.
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8: Alex, you don't care about gas prices. 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
7: And Alex Curie.
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8: All right, welcome back. You're listening to KSL Bright Side. I'm Ethan Miller here with Alex Curie. Thanks so much for joining us. We are broadcasting live today from up in Heber. We are at the Wasatch County Search and Rescue Facility. And we're doing this for a couple of reasons. Number one is we're trying to bring attention to this group of men and women across the state that are 100% top to bottom volunteer in every county. And they are there to make sure that if something goes wrong when we're out in the back country, that there's help that's coming. There's trained, qualified, dedicated help that will show up for us and our families when we really, really need it. Now, almost certainly we won't need it as long as we take those precautions and do everything we can to stay safe and do the things that we learned about in Boy Scouts. We won't need to call search and rescue. But when those things happen that sometimes are beyond our control, these men and women are right there, and they are just phenomenal. We've been getting to know them today, and so we want to introduce them. We've got Cam and Rob with Wasatch County Search and Rescue. And Cam, can we talk a little bit about flash flooding? Because we had that terrible, terrible story this week of the family from Provo that was caught in a flash flood in Slot Canyon down near Bicknell.
9: Yeah.
8: And it killed five of a family of six. There's one daughter that remained alive only because she wasn't there. Only because she wasn't there. This flash flood killed this entire family. And I feel like Rob, or Cam, pardon me, you're Cam. I feel like, Cam, those flash floods are one of those nightmare scenarios that sometimes you've got to respond to.
21: Unfortunately, we do have to respond to those and any type of flash flood that has a victim, and multiple victims like this one are extremely hard for search and rescue members because that's a... We love the good outcomes.
8: Yeah.
21: And responding to those with multiple victims all in the same family is my heart went out to our search and rescue brothers in Southern Utah that went out. As soon as I saw it, my heart just sank because it's horrible for a family, but that was already predetermined before the search and rescue call.
9: What it was.
8: Yeah.
21: But the fact that they're going out there to help bring an end to the close of the event for the family.
8: Well, you're going out to recover. It's a recovery mission now.
21: When you leave your house, you know it's a recovery. And it's multiple family members, and those are just so extremely hard. But flash flooding as a whole, we have a lot of areas in Utah that are slot canyons, and they're predisposed to flash floods. Even this one that came through Beaver.
8: Yeah.
21: Nobody in the middle of Beaver expected that.
8: Yeah.
21: So even those crazy once in a lifetime big floods can get you. And for the most part, they are avoidable. Is with being in monsoon season, if you're going into a slot canyon, you've just got to be, it's not unlike an avalanche situation where you've got to be ready to just say no.
8: Yeah.
21: This is maybe not the time. Well, there's only a 20% chance of a bad storm. Well, in Utah, that's a pretty high chance compared to normal.
8: Yeah.
21: And you got to be ready to say no and do something different.
8: Yeah, because if you're in an area, if you're in a if you are in a slot canyon and you're in an area that has a 20% chance of rain, you basically are looking at, and I think it's okay to do this math. And someone else might dispute this math, but I think the prudent thing to do is to say, well, that's a 20% chance of us getting washed out of that canyon. So, which sounds like terrible odds for a hobby.
9: You would never take it. You'd never take it on anything else.
8: I would never. Right. That's crazy to me. You know, it's like, but what are some of the other things? Well, in fact, I'd like to ask you, Rob, because one of the roles that you play with Wasatch Search and Rescue is a lot of the technical rope-based rescue. Mm-hmm. And so what do you want people to watch out for when they're out climbing and when they're out rappelling and when they're out in areas of this dramatic elevation changes? What do you want people to watch out for before they need you to come in and pull them out of somewhere?
21: I think a big thing is the way out. I mean, you get calls on a lot of these people that get ledged out.
8: Yeah.
21: And that's because they haven't thought about, okay, if I go here, am I able to come back down? And I think that's one of the biggest concerns. And then gear is another big concern. We've had issues where we've been told that you have a 300-foot rappel. Mm-hmm. This from locals, you get down and it's a 350-foot rappel. So what do you do?
8: Yeah,
21: it's being prepared like that. Luckily, we have the gear on ourselves and on our personal in our personal systems that we can take care of that, accommodate for that. But it's just being prepared and knowing what you're up against.
8: So
2: we're in the high desert. I was just going to say we're in the high desert here.
8: Yeah,
2: in the heat. Obviously, we've been multiple days in a row at 100 plus. Right. What does that do in a rescue situation? How can somebody mitigating and trying to take care of themselves in the heat and the hydration situation that can help them in these moments that they put themselves in a bad spot already, on top of the fact they might be in a dangerous spot, they're also into a spot where they don't have enough water or they didn't hydrate enough, and that put them in an even worse position.
21: Mm-hmm. Exactly. And that's another

0: The National Weather Service in Salt Lake City has issued a severe thunderstorm warning for northwestern Salt Lake County in northern Utah, southeastern Davis County in northern Utah, until 9 p.m. Mountain Daylight Time. At 8:32 p.m. Mountain Daylight Time, a severe thunderstorm was located near Salt Lake City, moving north at 25 miles per hour. Hazard, 60 miles per hour wind gusts. Source, radar indicated. Impact, expect damage to roofs, siding, and trees. Locations impacted include Salt Lake City, West Valley City, Bountiful, South Salt Lake, North Salt Lake, Centerville, Woods Cross, West Bountiful, Salt Lake City International Airport, Magna, and Antelope Island State Park. This includes the following highways: Interstate 15 between mile markers 303 and 319. Interstate 80 in Utah between mile markers 108 and 123. For your protection, move to an interior room on the lowest floor of a building. Repeating, a severe thunderstorm warning has been issued until 9 p.m. Mountain Daylight Time for the following counties in Utah, Davis and Salt Lake.
1: They're thinking he's in the wrong, completely wrong place.
2: That happens too often. But if you look at any excursion into the backcountry, a little bit of planning will go a long ways. And what I mean by that is planning for things to change. So if I'm going out and it's 105 degrees, am I prepared for that? And then if things change and I get a storm and it drops 50 degrees, which it does in our mountains, am I ready for that?
1: Yeah.
2: And a lot of people get in trouble because they make a decision to do an excursion, whatever that is, hiking, biking, whatever, and they don't plan on things changing before they're out.
3: You brought up something that I thought was phenomenal too, which was be honest with yourself. What are people not being honest with themselves about?
2: Ooh, where do you want me to start?
1: wherever you want.
3: It's mostly what their actual like technical skill level is, right?
1: Self-deception is a big thing.
2: Self-deception happens every day. And this could be hiking. This could be yesterday we had a call on a motorcycle crash, and it was actually a road bike up in the middle of the mountains. So it may be your personal skill level. It may be the gear you have or lack thereof. All of that comes into play to take time to look at whatever excursion you're going on and make sure that you've got the right gear and make sure you have the right physical fitness and expertise to pull that off.
1: You know, we've got to grab a little bit of a break, but when we come back, you know what I want to know from you guys is how often when you have to rescue someone, you're not police officers, no. But when you have to rescue someone.
3: Sometimes they want to, though.
1: Sure. When you have to rescue someone, how often do you hear the words, I do this all the time? I don't know. I do this all the time. I don't know why I need to be rescued.
3: All right.
1: You know what I mean? Can we talk a little bit about that?
3: I
1: feel like that would be something that I would get myself into. Yeah. I do it all the time.
3: Stuff that's on the search and rescue bumper sticker that you guys could put on there that could always make the t-shirt. Stuff that you always hear, frequently heard things from the folks that they have to rescue. We'll take a break here. We'll come back. Plus, I know that there's a question that we were going to ask Cam about. This idea of whether or not people should be held responsible financially for when a search and rescue happens.
1: Yeah, should you be charged for it? Should you, when you get down to the bottom of the hill, should you be getting out your credit card?
3: Yeah.
1: There are a lot of real feelings on that. We'd love to hear from you on that as well.
3: Oh, hit us with the text
1: at 57500.
3: 57500, you can hit us with that. You can tell us whether or not you think that people should be held financially liable for that. And Cam will have an answer for that because he's passionate about the answer for that as well. So stay right here with us.
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1: All right, welcome back. You're listening to KSL Brightside. I'm Ethan Millard. I've got Alex Keery here with me, and we are up in Hebert today. We're with the Wasatch County Search and Rescue, and we're trying to bring attention to this important part of our community. You can learn more by going to rescue.utah.gov. They've got some resources there. Also, you can donate to this larger effort. Every search and rescue team member is a very highly trained and experienced volunteer. These men and women all have families. They have other jobs. And so basically when they get a call, they've got to clock out of their job and come and help you. And they do that. That's their commitment to the community.
3: It's pretty cool to see what they're doing here. And
1: it's a really big deal.
3: So the reason that we ask for donations too is because the funding situation across the state, it's different by county, but every county has a search and rescue team. Some are more blessed than others, we should say. This one is, yes. Wasatch County does such a good job of taking care of their search and rescue folks. And Cam does a good job of saying, here's what we need, and going to them and saying, can we make this happen? But Cam, you were telling me that for 44 years, you guys raised money on your own, number one. And number two, you had to do it with the Demolition Derby, which
2: we did.
3: Sounds like a lot of fun, but it also sounds like the kind of thing where you're going, this thing better go off pretty well, otherwise we're not going to have enough funds for this search and rescue stuff to go off again this year.
2: We used to do the Demolition Derby every year. We had golf tournaments. I don't want to say we resorted to bake sales because it wasn't that bad. But there's like still a lot of teams statewide that do a lot of their own fundraising.
1: Yeah.
2: And it's very expensive to be a search and rescue member.
1: Yeah. Yeah.
2: Rod sitting over here, there's a lot of gear that he has to provide that is not paid for by, comes out of his own pocket.
3: Yeah.
2: And it's the love of the game that keeps Rod coming back, spending his own money. So every team statewide, their search and rescue members spend a lot of their own money to participate.
1: Yeah.
2: And that's something that we're trying to change. We had to, in our county, where we were raising our own money, and we finally got to the point where our being the playground of the Wasatch Back is our call volume reached the point where should I have one of my SAR members leave his job to raise money or to save a life?
1: Yeah.
2: It was that simple.
1: Yeah, well, wow. you told us when we were chatting a little bit ahead of the show that you used to get calls during your Demolition Derby fundraiser.
2: Always.
3: Always.
2: Always. We always had to peel off some guys. Yeah. We got to call out. I mean, it almost happened every year.
1: Yeah.
3: Yeah. But yeah, it also, that's the nature of the game, so to speak, right, too, Rod, because you are doing this almost 20 years. Is he the most tenured volunteer then on your team?
2: No,
3: then?
2: No.
3: There's some
1: He's
3: other
1: just
3: ones.
1: The most handsome.
2: I'm the youngest. Oh, no.
3: I saw a rookie wall in there. I didn't know if you necessarily qualified for that. No, but they bring people who've been doing this for a long, long time, and we talked a little bit during the stream about this, and so I just like the idea of somebody, as soon as they get into something like this, it doesn't just become, like some people get into golf. I'm one of those poor saps, but like then there's this where you go, you know what? This isn't just a hobby. The payoff on this is the idea of being able to make a difference in the community.
2: Mm-hmm. Totally.
3: And that was a big part of what made you kind of make that initial decision for you, right?
2: Definitely. 100%.
3: And when you said your wife was a big supporter of this,
2: she was the one.
3: She's still there now, 20 years later, yeah, to be supportive of.
2: She's still hanging on. So
1: she's still hanging on because she kind of pushed you into this. She's like, Rod, you need to get into
3: something, bro.
1: You need to get into the community, and this is a great way to do it. And you know what? Something else that we've learned about search and rescue is that search and rescue is not just a bunch of guys that, you know, drive up and down trails and on four-wheelers calling out your name. That's not the search and rescue. These guys train in high angle rescue off of cliffs, ledges, very very technical places. You train in swift water rescue.
3: Master divers.
1: Master divers. I mean, these are technical skills that you train for consistently. And I want to go back to my original question I had before the break. When you go out on a call and you pull someone out of a life-threatening situation, how often do you hear the words, I don't know what went wrong, I do this all the time, or I've done this trail before, or I do this all the time? How often do you hear that?
2: It actually happens quite often where they were doing something that they expected to just go smooth, and then something changed that they weren't ready for. And a lot of times that goes back to the planning that we talked about, is they leave expecting to do the same thing they've done over and over, whether it's the weather, flash flood, whether a storm comes in and it drops 50 degrees and they're in shorts. And that's different than what they had been doing. And all of a sudden now they're in a situation where they're in over their head and they need assistance. Yep. And the beauty about SAR is we don't have to pass judgment. Is we're there to help.
3: Yeah, let us do that. That's our job.
1: We'll do that.
2: You guys don't do worry. Good at that.
1: Don't worry, yeah.
2: Is we're there to help somebody who was in need enough to call 911 and say, I need help.
1: Yeah.
2: And by the way, my wife has instructions because of personal pride, and my team would never let me live it down. If I'm in trouble, she's got to go a full 24 hours before she sends help.
3: Yeah, I thought it was to call Duchesne County.
2: Like, yeah, don't
3: can't call your buddies.
2: Don't call your buddies. Call Summit County.
3: See if somebody else can come in. Just an anonymous person, John Doe, is out there and needs help. Why are we here? You'll see when you get there. All right. So one of the other things I wanted to ask about was we were having this discussion. I can't remember what it was about, but I'm sure you guys have also seen. I want to know where wildlife comes into this and how many encounters with wildlife come into what you have to do with helping people out of those situations, or in a situation where an attack does happen, or if it's that backcountry, that high desert rattlesnake, or how much you guys have to deal with wild animals on top of the actual rescue of the actual humans that are out there.
2: It's an extremely small number. It doesn't happen very often. Wildlife is almost never involved.
1: Wow.
3: They're so much better at rescuing themselves, animals are, right?
2: Yes.
1: Well, when we tend to do a good job of avoiding the dangerous animals, too, I feel like. We do a better job.
3: Well, they avoid us pretty well.
1: They avoid us, yeah.
2: Once in a while, we have to rescue a dog that cliffed out or got in a bad situation.
1: Sure.
2: That has happened. Even that doesn't happen very often.
1: Yeah.
2: But I'd say it's almost always a human that the situation changed and now they're over their head.
1: Yeah. Yeah. Well, we've got to grab a news break here, but there are two things that I want to talk about next. Number one, we got to get to the question of should people be charged for services when they're rescued? That's a big topic. And then number two, the other one that I wanted to talk about is how do you know when you need to call for help? Because I imagine that for every person that ends up calling for search and rescue, they spend a little time wondering if it's the right thing to do. And so I'd like to hear from you guys how we know when it's time to call for search and rescue.
3: Yeah, Cam's wife can wait 24 hours. You can't.
1: Okay. I know I'm not going to wait 24 hours. That's but, you know, when do you know? Because you might be in that spot and you think, boy, I feel like I'm in trouble, but I don't want to bother someone.
2: Yeah.
1: You know, we want to talk about that.
2: It's a great question.
3: Okay. Well, we'll come back. We'll talk about that. We have much more. We appreciate Wasatch County and the search and rescue team down here hosting us today down at Heber City. We'll come back with more right
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10: From ABC News, I'm Chuck Severson. The House has passed a bill to fund the government through December 4th. Most Democrats voted against it because they say it wasn't negotiated in a bipartisan manner and funds ICE.
11: On this vote, the yeas are 220, nays 205. The bill is passed.
10: The government is set to run out of money at the end of September. The bill now goes to the Senate, where it needs 60 votes to pass. U.S. forces finished an 11th night of air attacks on Iran, says the U.S. military. A blockade is being enforced by Iranian-backed Houthi rebels at the Strait of Hormuz. This says the U.S. has its own blockade, says President Trump.
12: The blockade is up and fully, I mean, it's nobody gets through. Nobody gets through the block. It's like a steel wall.
10: There are nearly 3,000 flight cancellations, says FlightAware, as violent storms affect millions from Kentucky to the Northeast. Tropical Storm Bertha expected to skirt the Gulf Coast from Louisiana to Houston. ABC's Victor Akendo in New Orleans.
13: One woman we met loading up on sandbags for her house and her mother's.
14: You've been through it all at this point here. Do you feel like it's best to be prepared?
15: It's better to be prepared than not be prepared, because you never know what could happen. And if you're prepared, you're not going to be cut off guard.
13: Tina told us that during Hurricane Katrina, she had more than 10 feet of water in her home.
10: New Jersey Governor Mikey Sherrill says this glitch in the state's driver's license application system has been fixed.
16: Sherrill said roughly 6,600 people answered no when they were asked if they were U.S. citizens while applying for driver's licenses. But the system incorrectly registered them to vote anyway. She said less than 400 of the non-citizens cast a ballot in elections before the glitch was noticed and fixed. The White House immediately seized on the news, saying the example adds to the reasons why lawmakers should pass the Save America Act, which would require proof of citizenship to register to vote.
10: ABC's Peter Harlambous. 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
19: 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I'm Michelle Rowe, KSL's top local story this hour. 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

0: National Weather Service in Salt Lake about 30 minutes ago issued a severe thunderstorm warning, including Salt Lake, West Valley, and Bountiful, until 9 p.m. But if you see severe weather, you're advised to seek shelter and avoid flooded roadways. Water levels at the Great Salt Lake have now fallen to their lowest point in more than 3 years. Though one water manager says the current levels are actually a testament to our conservation. KSL News Radio's Adam Small explains.
1: Aspen Johnston with the Great Salt Lake Commissioner's Office tells me if we didn't work so hard to conserve water and eliminate waste over the last few years, it's possible we could be talking about the Great Salt Lake hitting another record low. Thankfully, the lake levels today sit more than 2 feet higher than that record low in 2022, though they're still about 7 feet below the minimum level they're considered healthy.
0: It's been more than 14 years since the Great Salt Lake's levels were in that healthy range. At least five school districts across northern Utah are seeking higher property taxes in the coming school year, and some of them are significant. KSL News Radio's Cameron Elliott has the story.
2: Some districts are recommending increasing the tax rates by smaller amounts, like Provo City, who will yield about $2 million from a 7% increase, or Canyon School District, who will get a similar amount from a 5% increase. Granite School District is planning for the largest increase, a little over 10%, or roughly $20 million. I reached out to Granite School District, and they told me that this sharper increase was because they did not increase them last year.
0: Granite School District emphasized that they have cut costs by over $7 million in the last year, making the impact on residents slightly lighter. Traffic and weather together brought to you by UCCU. Learn how to save more this summer at uccu.com. The weather has played an effect on the traffic. We had a crash southbound I-15. It is still off to the right shoulder. That is right about 21st South. You're seeing slow and go traffic backing up all the way into the Bountiful area. It's also affecting traffic northbound going from Rose Park headed up into Bountiful. And we're seeing some staggering traffic as well on the Belt Route. This is going to go between the 201 freeway headed up to the Legacy Interchange. KSL weather, a little cooler tomorrow with highs in the low 90s and scattered thunderstorms. Friday, the thunderstorms clear out and highs in the mid-90s. Pioneer Day, even hotter at 99 degrees and partly cloudy. Right now, it's scattered thunderstorms and 91 degrees. I'm Michelle Rowe, KSL News Radio, 102.7 FM, 1160 AM, and KSLNewsRadio.com, Utah's news, traffic, and weather station.
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12: Welcome back to KSL Brightside. I'm Ethan Millard here with Alex Keery, and we're broadcasting today from Heber, where we're hanging out with the Wasatch County Search and Rescue. And I want to point something out that just since we've been here, just in the last half hour, the Salt Lake Search and Rescue, so your colleagues down in the valley, have responded to an injured hiker up in the Willow Lake area, and they sent up a DPS helicopter up there. And so that's happened just in the last half hour. So I think that just goes to show how much. Well, in fact, when we were talking about this show, Cam, you and me, when we first got up here this morning, one of the things that we had to walk through is what happens if you guys are called on a call while we're doing the show, which is completely in the realm of possibility. And so we kind of had to have a little bit of plan in place of how, what Alex and I would do and how we would react, and so that you guys can do your job. And so we're glad, though. I'm really glad that everyone's staying safe today, at least so far. Hopefully everyone continues to stay safe through, you know, through 3 o'clock.
14: I was actually looking forward to a real call with you guys here so you could see everybody in business mode
12: coming amazing.
14: And going.
13: Yep.
14: I think that would be cool, really, for you guys to
13: see.
14: Hey,
13: we're still an hour on the clock here. Let's not get too crazy. Knock on plastic.
12: Everyone stay cool out there. Everyone stay cool. But let's talk about something more controversial. This pops up every once in a while, for a number of reasons. In part because search and rescue is expensive, and a lot of this cost is borne by municipalities and counties in the state. A lot of this cost is borne by the individual search and rescue volunteers. We can also kind of be a little judgy about people. So when we see people get into sticky situations, it's easy to say, well, you were being
13: silly. Well, that was dumb.
12: Silly.
13: Yeah.
12: But there is this kind of continual conversation in Utah over whether or not we should charge people for search and rescue. In other words, once you get rescued, you get pulled out of whatever pickle you're in, we tally everything up and hand you a bill.
13: What Ethan was like, I don't want to make this weird because I don't want to ask you something weird. And then Cam was like, I want to answer that question.
12: Yeah, you said you were ready to kind of talk us through that. So what do you think about that idea? Because a lot of people that I've heard from in the past are all about it. They're like, yeah, man, charge these people so they can learn a lesson.
14: Well, we've tried in different counties in the state to do exactly that, to create a billing system that you can pay for the actual costs. But the one supreme problem that we can't get over is if there's a charge, people will delay. Mm-hmm. They already delay. We find that when they could have called at 8 o'clock before the sun went down, they delay and call at 11 o'clock. So we're doing a middle of the night rescue. Happens in the winter all the time. Mm-hmm. So they already delay thinking, I don't want to call search and rescue. I don't want to be the lead story on KSL tonight. I don't want to. There's a lot of reasons.
13: I don't want Ethan and Alex to make fun of us the next day.
12: We won't make fun of you.
13: We'll just tell you you need to pay your bill. It's fine.
14: But the number one reason to not call is if I know that I'm going to have to pay $20,000 for that rescue chopper.
12: Yeah. Mm-hmm.
14: I'm going to reconsider. Yeah. Well, something's already gone bad to put me in this situation.
13: Yeah.
14: And we don't want to have people risking their lives because they wait and they wait and they wait. And now we're in the middle of the night. It's 10 below zero. And now their life really is at risk because they can't get out without help.
13: Well, Rod, you brought this up too, where it's like, we already have people who don't, and you mentioned it too, Cam. We already have people who already feel they already feel dumb that they and you've had people bring up that they're sad that they had to call you. They're sad that you had to come out.
12: They apologize.
13: They apologize. And it's a weird stigma, right? Where they act like the search and rescue guys are up there and are just going,
12: they're just
13: I can't
12: out.
13: Believe I had to search and rescue this person. And you're like, that's the name of the business. On the one hand, you want people to be smart. On the other hand, there's a reason you guys are there, right?
14: Exactly. Yeah. I mean, I don't want to have victims or people get lost or whatever situation they're in be going, thinking in their mind, well, if I call search and rescue, I'm going to get billed. We don't want them to have them be hesitant. This is what we do. We do this for fun. We do this to help other people, and that should be the main reason we go out. We don't want to have – personally, I don't want to have to charge people for it. I think that that's a disaster waiting to happen.
13: But you also don't want them to have any kind of hesitation at all to call.
14: Exactly.
13: Whatever that excuse
14: exactly.
13: might be.
14: You get a bad situation, you call.
12: What do you say, Rod, when you get out there and you're helping someone, you're packing them up, or you're helping them get ready to go – and they say, I'm so sorry you had to come out and do this. What do you tell them?
14: I just tell them, we do this all the time. We do this for you guys. This is no problem. This is what we're here for.
12: Do you actually tell them you secretly enjoy doing it?
14: I'm sure I have told people I love doing this.
12: Because that's one thing. I actually asked you guys about that before. Is it seems like you're having a lot of fun with your colleagues doing this. You're using skills that you developed. You're with, mm-hmm. you know, you're with your search and rescue brothers, your real team. There is a level of enjoyment there in the work that you do. You guys love what you do.
14: Correct.
12: And that's kind of contrasted with the people that you rescue themselves are fully and completely freaked out and very, very scared.
14: Mm-hmm.
12: And I think that's an interesting dynamic, you know, that how much you guys enjoy this work, even though it's so fraught with risk and emotion and danger.
13: Mm-hmm. I want to know, we've been giving the website out and doing the donation thing.
12: Oh yeah,
13: I want you to throw that out there. And Cam, I want you to tell people what those donations go right to. If somebody goes and they make a donation, what does it help?
12: Yeah, it's rescue.utah.gov.
14: So donations go into a state fund, and this is administered statewide as search and rescue teams in different counties. If we have Salt Lake County's in a rescue right now.
12: Yeah.
14: And they'll have expenses incurred, hard costs, fuel, right. food. And all those hard costs, even broken equipment, and the actual hard costs of that search can be submitted to the state, and it's reimbursed from this fund that you guys are talking about. Mm-hmm. So it actually helps the counties, and there's a lot of counties that are really underfunded trying to raise their own money, and this fund goes statewide, and it's designed to help pay the actual costs of search. Of search expenses.
12: So
14: the actual cost.
12: That's rescue.utah.gov. This money is put to a good use. Walk us through, Cam, when you get a call out, let's say you get a call out up to Strawberry, okay, mm-hmm. from here, which is up the higher from here, and you've got a dozen guys. You know, your basic response team is 12 people. You've got more than that. You've got over 30 that you can pull from, but you get 12 together for a quick response up there. What kind of equipment are these individual volunteers bringing, and how much of it belongs to them personally versus how much of it belongs to the county?
14: In the winter, it's a lot more, because in the winter, they'll show up with a truck, a trailer, and a snowmobile. So they'll have, it's not unusual that they have $150,000 of personal gear that they're donating for a search. In the summer, a lot less, because it doesn't have the snowmobile component. But even then, it's expensive to be part of SAR because there's a lot of expenses that Rod does not cover. Until you're a SAR member and you realize, oh, well, we don't pay for that. Oh, we don't pay for that. Oh, your boots. I need the highest quality Gore-Tex boots. In fact, I had this discussion with a sheriff many years ago. We were on a middle-of-the-winter rescue, and... it was a rain snowstorm. We were up on a command post up on the, I think, Noblet's trailhead, but up in the mountains. And my guys came back, and it was very wet. And I had them step into the trailer and pull their gear off and see how wet they are all the way through. And I said to the sheriff at the time, we wouldn't do this with any other department in the county. Why are we doing it here? Because when my guys go out, when Rod leaves the building, he leaves ready to stay 24 hours because we don't know.
12: Right.
14: We've got to be prepared. Search and rescue should not be surprised when the weather changes.
13: Those boots will run you $40, $50, Ethan.
14: When was the last time you bought those boots? So
13: you make me laugh.
14: A lot of the gear, we're fortunate in our county is the support has allowed us to upgrade our equipment, but a lot of counties don't have that. And even with us, your $500 pair of Gore-Tex boots are not paid for.
13: Right.
14: You've got to supply those.
12: So this is something,
14: very expensive.
12: So this is something that I'm glad we're talking about because I think the community deserves to know about this. So because this is the case here in Wasatch County Search and Rescue, but also I imagine very, very similar, basically the same in every county in the state because that's how Search and Rescue is organized by county. But when you guys head up the road to a rescue, this means that in your team of 12, you've got well over $1 million of personal private property that is being leveraged for the state to effect this rescue.
14: In the winter, that is the norm.
12: And I think that's astonishing to me, Alex, that so much of the search and rescue world relies on individual volunteers, not just volunteering their time, but buying the equipment that they'll need to rescue you with their own money.
13: Crazy.
12: Keeping it at their own homes, maintaining it at their own costs. That really boggles my mind, and I feel like not enough people know that.
14: That is the norm statewide. There's a lot of, hopefully, a lot of search and rescue guys here in this radio broadcast, and they're going, yep, I'm paying a lot of money for my own assets to show up and participate in a rescue.
12: Yeah.
14: That is the norm. That's changing in the bigger counties as the counties are able to put more resources. And our county, Sheriff Rigby, has just been the phenomenal at supporting what search and rescue needed.
12: Yeah.
14: They've been really, really good. But even then, there's still a lot of personal gear that is donated.
12: I guess I imagine it depends on the county because in order for you to get a budget for search and rescue, you've got to have a population, you've got to have a business base that's paying enough in taxes, that you've got enough surplus, that you've got, you know, you can create a line item for search and rescue equipment. But this is definitely something that we have an opportunity to jump in and help out with. If you go to rescue.utah.gov, you can learn more about search and rescue, and you can also participate a little bit financially to make sure that the equipment that these men and women go up with, that it is as good as possible, and that we start to reduce the burden on individual families because these search and rescue volunteers, they've got families, they've got jobs, and to ask them to also have thousands, tens, and even hundreds of thousands of dollars worth of rescue equipment available that they've personally paid for, I feel like we can do better than that. I'm super grateful that they are taking on this this challenge and this responsibility, and I do think we could probably
13: do better. Well, some of it is, I think that some people just may not have known that that was the case.
12: I had no idea.
13: I knew that volunteer meant volunteer. I think when you put it in that perspective, it means a little bit more. We're going to take a quick break. We're going to come back. We'll start talking about you doing the self-rescue, you going out and saying, you know what, I'm going to go help find somebody, and just deciding on your own, I'm going to go help find someone who's out there.
12: This was in the news.
13: And the dangers that can come with that, and we'll talk a little bit about that. We're grateful for the folks at Wasatch County Search and Rescue being able to host us today at their shop, and it's an amazing setup. And when you realize everything that goes in to be able to help people on and around our mountains and off the mountains again, and to do it safely, it's an amazing undertaking, and it's not cheap, and it's also not something we should take for granted. So we'll come back. We got more to go right here. It's KSL Brightside.
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12: All right, welcome back. You're listening to KSL Brightside. I'm Ethan Millard, and I'm here with Alex Keery, as per the usual. And we are right now up in Heber, so we're doing an away broadcast, and having so much fun getting to know the folks at Wasatch County Search and Rescue. And the things that we have learned about search and rescue in Utah has been so amazing. It is organized county by county. Every county has their own search and rescue. So we're up here, Wasatch County Search and Rescue. And every team member across the state is volunteer. And they volunteer not just their time, but they also volunteer their own money and their own equipment. There is, and it kind of depends county to county, there are varying levels of financial support that these teams get, and they end up, even in best case scenarios in the state, they can end up shelling out a lot of money for the equipment that they need to do their job. And we're not talking about, a whistle, to try and get people's attention. We're talking about highly technical equipment, because these guys go through technical training and things like swift water rescue, things like rope rescue, technical training that these are skills that take a long time to develop, and they're supported by their own personal bank accounts. And I'm amazed, Alex, at the dedication these volunteers show to their craft. And I'm a little bit bothered about how much we ask them to do financially, personally. We've been bringing this up. For these guys, it's normal. For these guys, this is how they do it.
13: We're like upset for them, and that's okay. Like, they're nice about it.
12: We're like, wait, guys.
13: But that's why we're asking people to throw some donations into that state fund to also make sure, like, hey, these hard costs that get incurred every time. And Cam is the tip of the spear here. He wouldn't say that, but he is when it comes to like the trying to make sure that you get the funding is coming in for the folks here at Wasatch County, that the grants are written. It's all this game that they have to play, and it is that shell game of moving some things around to make sure that they can be able to pay for the stuff that they have to be able to make these rescues and these operations work. But if you go and make this donation, it's rescue.utah.gov. You can there's a little donation button right there.
12: You can also learn.
13: You can learn a little bit about what they do.
12: A bunch of information, not just about what Search and Rescue does. You have a bunch of information about what you can do to make sure that you don't have to call these guys, that you never have to meet them out in the backcountry. You will be so glad that they're there for you, but best case scenario is you don't need them.
13: So
12: go to rescue.utah.gov. It's extremely interesting information.
13: Yeah, you can help out there. You can learn a little bit there. It's just definitely, it's a resource that I didn't even know existed, even though I knew that Search and Rescue existed. So I want to ask something to you guys about this too. And so in Ohio yesterday, or on the Ohio River at least, it may have been a different part of the country, but I read the story about the person went into the river, four others went in to help, they all died.
12: Yeah.
13: So all five people died in a rescue yesterday. When I say rescue, I mean it was just people who noticed somebody who was really struggling. Four went into a very dangerous current in a dangerous river, and out of the five people that went in, they all They all drown. All of them died.
12: Four of them was an attempt to rescue. These were just civilians. They were just very, very brave bystanders.
13: And then in Carbon County, you had somebody who went out for on his own to help search for a missing woman, which is that's a noble thing.
12: It's a human thing.
13: It's a human thing. And you want people who have that desire to help. That person ended up passing away while he was in search of this missing woman. These are also dangers that come with this. What do you tell people about the, hey, I'm going to go out and do this search on my own thing as well, Rod, when it comes down to it?
14: Oh, we never allow our guys to go out on their own. We always pair up. We always team up. We have groups of guys that go out, and we have the proper equipment to go out and to do what we need to do. So that's what it comes down to, is we never go alone.
12: So if you've got a water rescue, you're not jumping in there just with your courage.
14: No.
12: You're going in when you have your equipment and when you have the numbers.
14: Exactly. 100%.
12: Well, that's something to think about. And we do. There are a lot of brave guys out there. You know, there are a lot of guys that would step out and risk their lives for even complete, total innocent, like complete and total strangers, bystanders. Mm-hmm. Who do you want on search and rescue? Because at the end of the day, everyone's volunteered. But there's a process for becoming search and rescue. There's a process for entering the organization. There's a process for getting the proper training. How does that work, Cam?
14: Well, when a year ago we brought in six new, what we call affectionately rookies.
12: Rookies, got it.
14: But the process here is we have the luxury of having a very stringent process because of our population, and most people in the Wasatch Back are already here because they like to recreate. So there's a lot of people that fit the search and rescue mold that are interested. So we have an abundance of applicants and we have to weed out because we can't take them all. We're limited because of budget. So I have a set number that the county will allow us to have, and we're always looking to expand that. But we have a luxury that a lot of smaller counties don't have, either through the population or they just don't have the local support because it's very expensive to be part of search and rescue. It becomes really expensive in a small town Utah, because they're raising all of their own money, and that's where we were 25 years ago.
0: ABC News, I'm Chuck Sievertson. The House Tuesday night passed a bill to fund the government through December 4th, six Democrats voting with a Republican majority. The bill will need 60 votes in the Senate to avoid a government shutdown September 30th. U.S. forces ended an 11th straight night of air attacks on Iran, says the U.S. military. The threat of attacks by Yemen's Houthi rebels, backed by Iran, is a new issue, says ABC's Martha Raddatz.
1: New concerns emerging in the critical Red Sea. Two oil tankers turning around after Iran-backed Houthi rebels threatened shipping traffic there. All of this spiking oil and gas prices.
0: Defense Secretary Hegseth on Capitol Hill pushing for over $80 billion more for the war. Republican Florida Congressman Carlos Ximenes.
2: We've seen this regime operate for the last 47 years. The only thing that they actually respond to is pressure. And I believe we need to put pressure on all fronts. Economic pressure by continuing the blockade. Military pressure.
0: This is ABC News.
3: It's 9:31 at KSL News Radio. I'm Michelle Rowe, KSL's top local story this hour. One of the servicemen killed in Jordan on Friday was just weeks away from graduating with his Master's of Business and Administration from Southern Utah University. SUU's President Mindy Benson says First Lieutenant Tyler Feehan had gone through their ROTC program, so his classmates in both programs are grieving.
23: He was a very active, engaged part of our campus, a strong leader in the ROTC program. He brought such a warmth and light and leadership onto our campus.
3: She says there will be counselors available to help students and staff cope. They're also going to wrap a red or yellow ribbon around the bell tower and play the Army song every hour in honor of Feehan and his sacrifice. The community is rallying support for families displaced by multiple fires in Roy yesterday. KSL News Radio's Heather Peterson has the story.
4: A local bishop with the Church of Jesus Christ of Latter-day Saints, Kyron Craven, tells KSL he's heartbroken for the 8 families who were displaced. 3 of those families lost their homes completely. 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Craven says they have all they need to help in the short term, like clothes and a place to stay, but long term, they're going to need a lot of support. 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
5: 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Auto loan rates as low as 4.74% APR. Weather playing a part in traffic right now. You're seeing slowdowns on I-15. That's going to span between the Woods Cross area, headed up and toward Cadesville, affecting both directions of I-15, as well as Legacy between North Salt Lake, headed into the Bountiful area. KSL weather, a little cooler tomorrow with scattered thunderstorms rolling in, a high around 92. Thursday, the storm moves out. By Friday, we are close to 100 and partly cloudy. Right now, there's heavy thunderstorms and 73 degrees. I'm Michelle Rowe, KSL News Radio, 102.7 FM, 1160 AM, and KSLNewsRadio.com. Utah's news, traffic, and weather station.
6: This is Derek Miller of the Utah Chamber with your Utah Business Report. The Kim C. Gardner Policy Institute released a new education brief showing Utah still faces early literacy challenges, even with signs of progress. The report examines the state's 3 main early literacy measures and what they reveal about student outcomes. As Utah works toward a goal of 80% of third graders reading at grade level by 2030, the brief emphasizes how literacy is measured and understood. Key findings include Acadian's results that show gains in kindergarten proficiency, which are linked to expanded full-day kindergarten, while grades 1 through 3 saw smaller improvements, and third grade proficiency remained largely unchanged between 2023 and 2025. To learn more, visit the Kim C. Gardner Policy Institute website. The Utah Chamber. We stand as the voice of business.
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4: All right, welcome into KSL Brightside. Just a couple of segments left here on the show. I'm Ethan Millard here with Alex Keery, and we've spent the day up at Wasatch County Search and Rescue here in Heber. And we've been hanging out with Cam and Rod, and we've just been learning all about this. We have seen so many stories across the state this summer of people needing rescue, people needing help, and that's what these search and rescue volunteers are. They are volunteers, and they are highly trained. I didn't realize how highly trained they are. The search and rescue volunteers are trained in things like rope rescue off of cliff sides. They're trained in things like swift water rescue. They are expert divers. They put a lot of time and they put a lot of their own money into gathering the equipment that makes us safe. I always assumed that that we supplied search and rescue with equipment, and we do supply some equipment. But every volunteer up here, at Wasatch Search and Rescue themselves has put in, at least tens, in some cases over $100,000 in vehicles and snowmobiles and things like that, that they can use and that they do use in responding to rescues. And that really floored me. And so if you want to learn more about this, go to rescue.utah.gov because there's a fund there that we can contribute to start to reimburse some of these search and rescue volunteers to make sure that they can always get out, that they always have the equipment that they need. And I'll tell you, Cam and Rod, what I think we should talk about next, because we've covered the gamut of topics when it comes to search and rescue, because this has been in the news so much.
5: This is a customized personal one too, because our producer Caitlin gets lost a lot, apparently. I don't know if you get lost a lot or if it was just... Okay,
4: she gives
5: us
4: a thumbs up.
5: She said yes.
4: So
5: also just worried about getting lost in general. I think that's probably... The thing is you can... I was watching a video the other day, and we were talking about hunting in the break about something else. And I had a friend who... They were out hunting, and as they're chasing birds, and then they suddenly turn around and go, well, where the heck did we even come from? You know, at some point when they're going through, and then they go... And that's a pretty common thing when somebody goes... Where did we start here? I mean, it's been 6 hours here since I think I maybe turned around and actually wondered where we've just been chasing these birds.
4: Yeah.
5: Or, you know, going from crest to crest here. And if you're not in like a snow, if you're not on a snowmobile, maybe you can follow your tracks in a snowmobile, but it's a little bit more difficult if it's in a time. And so I think that the getting lost part and wondering, I think something that I've learned, if I can chip in on this, is not going alone, Rod. That's probably a big one, right? But what do you think, just right off the bat, How do I make sure that I don't get lost if I'm somebody who out there, because recreating by yourself, it's not necessarily recommended, but some people they like to enjoy that on their own. How can you avoid getting lost?
6: Oh, GPSs are the biggest thing. I mean, GPSs aren't just for geocaching anymore. They're life-saving devices. We train on GPSs quite extensively. It has to be almost one of our main tools that we use. And then with the person we're going out looking for, the only thing we can reiterate to that person is to stay put. Cause if they've got any sort of cell signal, that cell signal will ping off of cell towers and
5: right.
6: give us kind of a general location. But we've had instances where they've been pinged right here, then a mile down the road, they're pinged again. And it just helps ourselves if we can keep them in one place. But then, being trained on GPS is not only us as professionals, but as the people that are out recreating, they need to be trained on that tool also.
4: And by GPS, you don't necessarily mean your iPhone. I mean, that's not the same thing, right?
6: No. We use regular Garmin GPSs. Actually, the Garmins that we use will actually track us from a program we'll use down here, and then we'll also Yeah, they're not the
4: they're not the same.
6: If we get lost, which I hope we don't, they also put out an SOS.
4: So Cam, I guess then when you are up there and you feel like you're getting lost, the internet is full of terrible advice. And we've seen all of this. Well, if you're lost, head downhill. Or if you're lost, go downstream. Or if you're lost, you know what I mean? Like all these different things. Moss grows on the east side of the thing, so go whatever it is. But really, is that really kind of the number one thing? Is if you start to get lost, just stay put, stay where you are?
7: Well, let's go a little bit earlier. Is if you're going into the backcountry and you, number one, do some pre-planning so you have a buddy, you know where you're going, you tell somebody that you're at where you're going and you actually go there.
4: Right.
7: And then you have a navigation device, you won't be lost.
4: Yeah, you'll never need to call.
7: You'll never need to call because you won't be lost.
5: So I picked up on this. Ethan, there's a thing. Stop lying. You know what I mean? Stop lying to your wife about where you're going. And that's not meaning that you're doing it on purpose.
4: Stop
5: but
4: lying.
5: The part where you go, yeah, I'm actually just going to go down. We're going to go down to Daniel Summit. It's going to be an awesome day. And then you get partway down there and you go, ah, it looks a little, you know what? I'm going to head down a little bit further. I'm going to go to this place instead. And then, okay, so don't lie. And then don't lie to yourself about how skilled you are.
4: Yeah,
5: I'm like the best backcountry guy there's ever been. You're like, no, you're not. You're
4: going to
5: get lost out there.
4: I never get lost.
5: I didn't
7: mean to look at you, Ethan, when I was saying that. Sorry.
5: I never get lost. Also, this Garmin GPS is pretty good. Like that, it's also stop lying to yourself about that. It's about having the better equipment, know where you're going, and actually say where you're going to go and actually go to that place. And then have somebody with you and then have the right gear to make sure you can get found, man.
4: So I'm lost. Okay. So it happened. I'm lost.
5: For sure.
4: Okay. And it's Alex's fault.
5: Yeah.
4: But I'm up there. And I've called search and rescue. Let's say I was able to get that one last call out, but my phone's basically dead.
7: And now your battery's dead.
4: Battery's dead.
5: Yeah, it's terrifying.
4: What can I do? Is there anything that I could do to kind of help search and rescue in their task?
7: Yes.
4: Okay. What do I need to do?
7: Don't move.
4: Just stay put.
7: So find a big tree, as we used to say in Boy Scouts, hug a tree. Just stay there because we don't want to get there and then find out that you've gone somewhere else.
5: Right.
7: And so stay right there. You've already sent a signal because you were able to get a call. Mm-hmm. And then if you have any way to signal anyway, most people don't. And so we would say just stay put and search and rescue will be coming. We know you're in trouble and the search and rescue teams are flying to your aid.
4: So when you say signal, get some way to signal. This would be like a whistle. I don't think you're recommending anyone like start a fire.
7: Well, not right now. You don't want to start a fire.
5: No. I've seen the movies. You can spell out help with a few sticks.
7: if this is not in the middle of a hot summer, starting a fire in the fall, starting a fire is really good. Because
4: in the winter, obviously.
7: Going into winter.
4: Yeah.
7: Late fall, early spring, starting the fire is great because you can see smoke from a long ways away.
5: Right.
7: But the big thing that people make the mistake is they move. They think they can start walking out and they're not where they said they were when they called. If you call 911 on your phone or you do an SOS for an emergency satellite beacon, do not move. Stay right there because search and rescue is coming.
4: Yeah.
5: All right. We're going to take another break. We'll come back. I'm going to put this to the test because our AI question of the day is going to be a search and rescue question for AI.
4: To see if they know what they're talking
5: about. Well, it's just going to be another thing, I think, where we go, we've determined there are things where you need the human touch versus AI. And I think we're going to put some of that to the test here. So we're going to see how these guys do against the data centers. We're going to put them against the data centers and see how they do. So we'll come back. We've got more to go. Final segment with our search and rescue guys that we've met up here at Wasatch County Search and Rescue. Cam and Rod, nice enough to stay around a little bit longer today and help out and hang out with us. So we appreciate that. We'll come back. More to go right around the corner. It's KSL Brightside.
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5: You got bailed out by being on the air.
4: We were talking football.
5: We were this close to getting into talking about sports, which we can't do.
4: Well, we can. We could.
5: We made nice friends. We don't want to ruin it.
4: I like talking football, though. I mean, I really think football's my favorite.
5: I know, because you know just a little enough about it.
4: Well, you know who got me into football was you.
5: I know.
4: And I feel like, but football is one of those things, though, where just when you think you're starting to get to know it, something happens on the football field and you go, I do not know what just happened. You know, those plays, they take sometimes a fraction of a second. And it's like, and then the referee makes a call and you're not sure what the play was. You're not sure why there was a call. You're not sure why anyone's upset about it, you know, and that's how football is. I mean, I don't have to explain this to you, Alex.
5: You shouldn't explain it to me. We can't talk about sports. You know, we'll go down that rabbit hole. It's fine.
4: No, we won't. But I do like football.
5: You know what? These guys are, look, and football season's coming up. Football season never ends for me, but football season's coming up.
4: So we're up in Heber. We're at Wasatch County Search and Rescue. We've been here all afternoon so far, and it's been so amazing. Go to rescue.utah.gov, and you can see how you can support these volunteers. They're across the state, organized by county. These are highly trained men and women who do these rescues and these searches, and they save lives and they help families find closure. Sometimes there's a lot of joy, there's a lot of heartache in this work, as we've found. What we've also found is that these search and rescue volunteers carry a personal financial burden that doesn't really have to be there. They do it because they're professionals. They do it because when they show up on a call, they want to give themselves the best possible chance of a successful outcome. They feel like they owe that to this community. They owe that to the people here. And so they invest a lot of personal money into equipment that will help them do their job as well as possible. And I think we got to take that seriously. If you go to rescue.utah.gov, you can learn about a fund that the state keeps to help reimburse search and rescue teams for all kinds of costs. You'll also learn some information about how to make sure that you don't end up having to call search and rescue because they're there. They love their work. They are ready to go and pull you out of a pickle. But let's also be responsible. So, I mean,
5: Did you say pull someone out of a pickle?
4: Out of a pickle, okay. Yeah. But they're not, I mean, they are volunteers. They love what they do. Let's not abuse that.
5: Okay. Right?
4: Let's use their skills as little as possible, only when we really, really need it, because we're staying safe. So, Alex, let's pivot to our AI question.
5: All right, we're going to lean on either Corey or Alex Brown are sitting at the board right there, and I'm blind to it, so I don't know if whether or not they have that sound or not in front of them. But it is, of course, our AI question of the day.
18: When Google just isn't enough, and thinking for yourself is just too hard, here's your AI question of the day.
5: All right, okay. So I have in front of me, I've asked Chat or Copilot or whatever it is that we use, the biggest SAR hotspots for Wasatch County.
4: Oh, okay? Goodness.
5: I've got them in front of me right here.
4: So tell us if you guys, Cam and Rod with Wasatch County Search and Rescue. So tell us if you guys are familiar with these locations.
5: Okay, according to this, they have ones that, this is ones that AI has told me are the hotspots for you guys. I always love that.
7: Interesting.
5: So these are the most hotspots that the computers say that are for you. I want you to tell me the ones that you guys visit the most, though. So tell me the one that is, right off the bat, the one that you guys are probably at the most.
4: Area
5: that you guys are used to. Area.
7: You want that answer now?
5: Yeah, I want to hear from you.
7: Strawberry.
5: Strawberry. So Strawberry Reservoir. So this one says that Strawberry. Sorry, that's wrong. That's number seven on the list. Number seven on the list. Yeah.
4: AI says it's actually.
5: Well, no, it's AI. It's kind of interesting because they say Daniel Summit slash Strawberry, yes, is.
7: There you go.
4: Well, okay. What's the number one?
5: Number one, they say, is Cascade Springs Alpine Loop.
6: Dude, no way. No. No way.
5: This is the computer.
7: Okay, so I have a.
4: These data centers are worth.
5: I don't know if you know this, but water is cooling this. Water is cooling these servers right now to give you this.
7: This
5: answer.
7: Is going
5: to
7: get me in trouble.
5: Okay,
7: but I have the question of the day for a future show.
5: Okay,
7: I want you to ask Google: should you follow Google directions?
5: Okay, hold on. Okay, all right. So that's another one.
4: Okay.
5: What do you think number two? What do you think number two is? What do you think number two is? So you already know that they say Cascade Springs Alpine Loop. You guys both poo-pooed that.
6: Noblitzer, Wolfreek Summit up there in that area. So
5: okay.
4: Yep. Soapstone?
6: Soapstone.
4: Where's Soapstone?
6: Noblitz.
5: Yep. This one says Deer Creek Reservoir area.
4: Is the number two.
5: Number two.
7: Yeah.
5: No. Okay.
4: You know what? You're
7: wrong.
5: Okay.
4: This is why
5: but again, this is the fact that AI has no, it's not like they go, I know this area pretty well. Like, you know what I mean? Like, these guys are staring at us going, are you freaking kidding me? No, we work this. These are our trails, man. This is what we do. Number three, Snake Creek Canyon.
6: We get fair amount.
5: Okay. Yeah, okay. All right.
4: So the middle, we're getting into the middle might be more.
7: Yeah.
5: They've
7: yeah.
5: combined Mill Hollow and Soapstone Basin together for number four.
6: Okay.
5: See, now we're getting.
4: But you put it. But you kind of a. Sounds like you put that areas. A little higher though. Right?
5: Yeah, but some agreed areas right there. Wasatch Mountain State Park. Is that just up here?
6: Yeah. Yeah. That's not Snake Creek.
5: Okay.
7: That's the same as Snake Creek.
5: All right. Yeah. And then Daniel Summit for the snowmobilers ended up being number six, tied with number seven for the. But they didn't even put Strawberry they put the Strawberry Drainage. River drainage area, which
6: no Timber Lakes.
5: Yeah.
4: No Timber Lakes.
5: No Timber Lakes.
4: Is that a hot one? Timber Lakes is a hot one for you guys?
6: We enter there all the time.
4: Yeah.
5: Oh, okay. All right. Wow. So, but again,
4: you know what I think this is?
5: I don't want you guys to look at this like we, but see, again, this is what has returned to us.
7: Interesting.
5: If I'm looking it up and I go, this is the best, these are the ones that are people that are having to save people the most from up there in Wasatch County. Both of you guys are like, what? No.
4: That's interesting.
5: So AI can't do search and rescue.
7: Do you guys rely on AI a lot for your show?
5: No. What we do is we do this.
7: I had to ask.
5: No. We do this as kind of a practice because we're always trying to find things that AI can't do. AI can't do search and rescue.
7: There you go.
5: We just determined.
4: We did it. So AI can't do search and rescue.
5: Yeah.
4: But you know what? I wonder if a way to explain the discrepancy here, because we got an emphatic no from you guys. I mean, they had the number one location completely wrong for you guys.
5: Yes.
4: You both said that immediately. I wonder if they're going off of what gets reported in the media, because not every
5: that
4: search and rescue call shows up news story.
5: They could aggregate it from the news.
4: So I bet they've pulled from the news stories and then listed the number one.
6: There you go.
5: All right. So here's what we have. Here's what we figured out today, because we only have about a minute left. before we have a heart out, we have two search and rescue addicts that are not recovering from this addiction because
4: this is a lifelong thing.
5: And I really appreciate the fact that you guys, one, have said, this is something I want to pursue for a long time. This is something that I enjoy. I put resources into, and that's something that we were. So I want to thank Rod as one of those awesome volunteers who is dedicating so much of his time and money into this. And Cam, thank you for leading this team down here, man. We appreciate what you guys do.
4: So good.
5: Rescue.utah.gov. That's where we're sending people. You can make those donations. You can
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5: learn more.
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4: From ABC News, I'm Chuck Sievertson. U.S. forces ended an 11th straight night of air attacks on Iran, says the U.S. military. Another reason why there's no oil tanker traffic through the Strait of Hormuz, a blockade not only by the U.S., but by Iran-backed rebels from Yemen, having an impact on one of the Strait's gateways, says ABC News Chief Global Affairs Correspondent Martha Raddatz in Jordan.
5: New concerns emerging in the critical Red Sea. Two oil tankers turning around after Iran-backed Houthi rebels threatened shipping traffic there. All of this spiking oil and gas prices.
4: Defense Secretary Hegseth on Capitol Hill pushing for over $80 billion more for the war. Republican Florida Congressman Carlos Jimenez.
6: We go back to that 60-day ceasefire, which allowed Iran to breathe. We had them on the ropes. We should have kept our pedal to the metal and continue. And then if they wanted to negotiate, fine, come to the negotiating table. But while we're negotiating, we're going to continue our operations until we come to some final agreement.
4: At the Hegseth hearing before the Senate Appropriations Committee, Washington State Democrat Patty Murray.
7: So here we are 5 months later. The strait is closed. The ceasefire hasn't just disintegrated. This war is now spiraling out of control again. The president is threatening escalation and war crimes and suggesting this could be another forever war.
4: Latest tracking on Tropical Storm Bertha has it skirting the Gulf Coast, heading for New Orleans and later Houston, filling sandbags in New Orleans. Torrential rain, flood warnings, and tornado watches affecting 85 million Americans from Louisville to the Northeast. The House Tuesday night passed a bill to fund the government through December 4th, six Democrats voting with the Republican majority. The bill will need 60 votes in the Senate to pass to avoid a government shutdown on September 30th. 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
10: 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I'm Michelle Rowe, KSL's top local story this hour. That's developing news. The National Weather Service has issued another flash flood warning. This time it's for Garfield and Wayne counties until 12:30 a.m. local time. State Route 153 connecting Beaver and Paiute County has been closed indefinitely. UDOT says this is because of damage to the road caused by flash flooding and debris flows over the weekend. SR-153 runs through Beaver Canyon connecting I-15 and US 89. It's a seasonal road mostly used for recreation and by those who have properties on the mountain. Beaver County is now under emergency resolution after major fires and floods have left massive damage to local communities. KSL News Radio's Brianna Willis reports.
11: The resolution opens the way for Beaver to receive state and federal disaster relief funding as they work to rebuild areas hit by major flooding over the weekend. The massive burn scar left by Utah

0: Utah's largest wildfire is located just above the Beaver River and acts as a funnel overflowing the river. Emergency crews are working to widen the floodplain and the river to prevent future water from causing more damage. The resolution could open the doors for more assistance.
1: More rain is predicted for this evening and flood watches through late into tonight. Water levels of the Great Salt Lake have now fallen to their lowest point in more than 3 years. The good news, they're still more than 2 feet higher than they were when they hit an all-time record low in 2022. Now it's been 14 years since the Great Salt Lake had healthy water levels. Today, the lake would need to rise more than 7 feet to get there. Traffic and weather together brought to you by UCCU. You deserve to love where you bank. We have a crash southbound I-15 at Beck Street. It's on the on-ramp. It's blocking the left side of the ramp. KSL weather, scattered thunderstorms tomorrow, bringing a little cooler temperatures with highs in the low 90s. Thursday, a little warmer in the mid 90s. And by Pioneer Day, we're flirting with that 100 degree mark and partly cloudy conditions. Right now, it's mostly cloudy and 79 degrees. I'm Michelle Rowe, KSL News Radio, 102.7 FM, 1160 AM, and KSLNewsRadio.com, Utah's news, traffic, and weather station.
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10: 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War in Iran.
11: Well, we're learning a little bit more about the war in Iran. President Trump met with the Lebanese president this morning, and they were talking about the war in Iran. And Trump said a couple things. One, he said, We're not finished yet. And two, he said Iran is desperate to end the war. But these follow these talks that we're hearing follow the deaths of three American service members over the weekend. One of those soldiers revealed to be a graduate student at our own Southern University, Southern Utah University. We'll talk about that more in about 15 minutes.
12: In the meantime, the president has also said that every time Iran kills an American soldier, they will pay for that killing many times over. What does that mean? What does that say about the future of the conflict? It doesn't sound like a de-escalation to me.
11: No, we're not. And this, we're certainly not anywhere near what we talked about several weeks ago, which was the ceasefire. I mean, we're on a full-blown, almost a full-scale war. And now we are hearing that what another group has jumped in, Hezbollah.
12: Houthis,
11: yeah, the Houthis
12: are blockading Saudi Arabia in the Red Sea. So we have an expert with us. He's got years of military leadership experience. It's retired Marine Colonel Bernard Dunn. Thanks for joining us, Colonel.
13: Hey, good morning. Thanks for having me today. How y'all doing?
12: We're good. Thank you so much. I wonder if you could just give us an overview from your perspective about what the latest is right now with the U.S. and Iran.
13: Well, yes, absolutely. And it's turned into a little bit of a tricky situation, not one that we cannot handle. But during the time of this ceasefire and our negotiations with Iran, obviously in not in good faith, you know, they kind of rearmed and refit, which is exactly what I expected they would do. And even though their military is, you know, almost completely wiped out, is they still have the ability to put up at least a front. And what I believe they're trying to do is maybe just wait till the midterms, and they think that somehow that that's going to give them some rest, if you will. But in the meantime, you know, our military, the best in the world, is going to take the fight to them. And we've been doing it for 10 days straight. And I suspect it's going to continue extensively at least another 2 or 3 weeks.
11: You would think, Colonel, that based on the conversations and negotiations that happened a couple of weeks ago, that they were at least close to, I mean, they certainly had a memorandum of understanding. There was a ceasefire in place. And then it just kind of all blew up. And I don't know which side's to blame, if anyone. But whatever happened that seemingly got us to the point of some sort of resolution just isn't in place anymore. What do you think's going on?
13: Well, I think that our enemies lie to us. We should expect that. Even in the negotiation table, you know, it's very obvious they lied and they made agreements, or individuals made agreements. They'd take it home to Iran, and then the Iran, you know, whoever is in charge of Iran right now. And I'm not sure we really know deep down who's actually run the country. But I think it was just very disingenuous. And it seems to me that may have been part of their plan. Delay as long as possible and then try to get some more shots in for whatever reason. It's not logical. But the Iranian people have never been a logical people. They, when they say they want to destroy America and they want to destroy Israel, they mean it. They're not just using words. You know, we put red lines out when a previous administration put a couple red lines in Syria. And every time those red lines were crossed, we did nothing. And so that we became an unserious, a non-serious nation when it came to drawing red lines. And so in the Iran situation, you know, President Trump has been very clear. If you do this, there'll be a, you know, massive result. And we've shown that if you take an American life or even try to, we're going to put devastating military power on you. And I hope we keep the pressure on this time.
12: So I wanted to ask whether this conflict could expand into a wider regional role, because I am definitely seeing that surrounding countries are literally coming under fire. What do you think the chances are that this could really blow up?
13: Well, I was just speaking to a friend of mine in Kuwait. He's a retired military guy. And right now in Kuwait, even though we see a lot of news, the individuals that I'm speaking with are not concerned. Mm. And these are, you know, some very senior military personnel. They're not concerned because they believe the U.S. is going to take care of the situation. What I am surprised, and maybe there's negotiations going on that we don't see, but I'm surprised some of these other nations like Jordan, Saudi Arabia, and even, you know, Kuwait have not launched their own strikes into Iran. And maybe that's because, I don't know this, but I think it's probably because some negotiation we have with them. The more jets and the more people you put into the mix, the more dangerous it becomes. You know, if you see a jet flying, it's not an American jet, even though everybody that's flying, all of our teammates, if you will, they all speak English and very well, I might add. The pilots do, at least. It still puts risk when you add other jets, other aircraft, other helicopters, not just for our men and women flying, but for them too, because our pilots are not going to take a risk and our ships are not going to take a risk. So if you have a Saudi jet and it's flying the wrong pattern, it looks like a missile, or they think it's an Iranian jet or something, they're going to shoot it down, just as we've seen some of our aircraft get shot down in Kuwait. So I hope they stay out. What I really want is support in the form of bases and anything we need. And if they can do that, I think that's going to go a long way to ending this next round of conflict.
11: And it does seem, Colonel, that they do have those support from those bases. And unfortunately, or maybe just this is part of the plan, Iran is hitting those military bases, which is by, you know, sort of by extension, bringing those other countries into it. Do you think that's a plan by the Iranians to try to hit all the U.S. military bases and the surrounding countries, even though it's going to anger those surrounding countries?
13: I do think that's their plan. I have some of my folks that work for me that are on some of those bases in different locations in the Middle East. Their bases have come under fire. All my folks are safe. We have to check in with them every day, but they know what's going on. We're very well aware of that. It doesn't make sense, though, right?
11: Right.
13: Why would Iran want to add additional enemies to this fight? I really think they don't have a strategic clue on what they're doing. And I do believe they're being advised by Russia and China. That's just a guess. It makes perfect sense to me, because if I was Russia or China, I would want to keep the U.S. tied up as long as possible in Iran, just like it's in our best interest as a nation for Ukraine and Russia to keep going as long as possible. That focuses our you know, one of our peer adversaries on something else, and it allows us, in essence, to gain an edge over time.
12: So I wanted to ask you, just in the last minute that we have, about the service member deaths that occurred over the weekend. So we know that two service members were killed in Jordan, and then a U.S. soldier died in Iraq. Can you just talk about being a leader of troops and when things like this happen?
13: It's brutal. It's brutal for, obviously, it's brutal for the families and for the men and women that are killed, but for the commanders, it's a brutal thing. I had some Marines that had worked for me before, and they transferred out of my unit into another unit, and then there was a training accident, and five of them were killed. Mm. And even though they weren't under my command, the pain was unbelievable, just for all of the Marines that had worked with them. So it's brutal. It's a very sad thing. But the cost, this is a hard thing to say. We need, as a nation, to ensure the cost and the sacrifice for these men and women that have perished and been wounded in this conflict, that it's worth it by ensuring Iran is either completely annihilated or never can possess a nuclear weapon, because they would surely use it. So thank God for President Trump, because I do not believe, I would be shocked, not only shocked, I'd be very disappointed if he would ever back down in this situation, because those men and women gave their life, and we should not think light of that. Yeah. As a nation, not just as a family and as a military member, as a nation, we should not think light of that.
12: Yeah, thank you so much. That was retired Marine Colonel Werner Dunn.
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12: Among those killed in the war in Iran is a Southern Utah University graduate. He graduated with his bachelor's degree from there, and he is a current student in SUU's MBA program, was supposed to graduate in just a few weeks. That's First Lieutenant Tyler James Feehan.
11: Yeah, he was killed in action in Jordan over the weekend, and the SUU community will honor First Lieutenant Feehan later this week and will posthumously award him his MBA degree in recognition of his academic achievement. Good for them. Good for them.
12: So yesterday, SUU President Mindy Benson announced that it was with a heavy heart that she was sharing news that one of our own, she said, was among the soldiers killed in action. He was in the ROTC there on campus as an undergraduate, and there are pictures of him right in his uniform there at SUU. But in memoriam, part of what the SUU community is doing, it will start on Thursday this week with a legacy celebration. They're doing a recognition during the Pioneer Legacy Celebration at SUU. And then next week, the Carter Carillon will be adorned with yellow ribbon and play the Army song every hour on the hour.
11: Yeah, that's wonderful. It's tough when it hits close to home. SUU student, graduate student there, and then in the graduate program again, getting his MBA. I mean, he had the whole world in front of him.
12: So he, I mentioned ROTC, ROTC. He got his commission as an Air Defense Artillery Officer in the United States Army through ROTC in the spring of 2024. He was living in Hawaii. That's where he was stationed. So he was doing his master's degree, his MBA degree online, which is a great opportunity that SUU offers. And like you mentioned, he was approved for graduation and was going to finish in just a few weeks.
11: Yeah, he was just a young man. Yep. I mean, he was a lieutenant there, a second lieutenant, or first lieutenant, actually, and had served in the military, was with the Marine Corps, I think.
12: Army,
11: I'm sorry. Mm-hmm. I'm getting everything wrong.
12: It's okay.
11: I've got two people mixed up here. And serving in Jordan at a U.S. military base there. Of course, the Iranians hit a lot of U.S. military bases in surrounding countries, including Jordan, over the weekend. And if there was from what I heard about this particular Jordanian attack, there were a number of drones that came in, and the U.S. Mm-hmm. defense was only able to get a few of them knocked out. I don't know whether they were just didn't have their you know, enough defenses in place. In part, I've also heard this, and this kind of goes with the speaker that we just had. After the ceasefire or the memorandum of understanding, I think our own military started backing off a little bit. Some of our planes and boats in the area were leaving, thinking that we were close to a settlement. And as our last guest said, it just kind of gave Iran the chance to, what he said, rearm and refit. And maybe that's what they did, which means we were really, like he said, misled in terms of what was going on. And then you can attack some of our military bases, because not that we had our guard down. They certainly had our guard up, but not in the same way we would have been.
12: Right.
11: 2 or 3 weeks earlier.
12: I don't know that that's true, actually. I think it's always kind of fraught with tension over there, and especially when the ceasefire was never even, I think, even though they said the ceasefire was in place, they didn't cease firing. And then when the ceasefire collapsed, right, then I think everything ratcheted back up. But I don't know that they let their guard down. I will say this, though. He was in Jordan as part of an anti-Islamic State mission, right? So he wasn't there specifically for Iran. He was there for the Islamic State pushing back against them. But there was one other soldier killed also. That was Private Isabella Gonzalez. She was only 19. Tyler was only 25. But they were the two who were killed in Jordan. And then just this morning, the news identified the person who was killed in Iraq. And he was somebody who was, they had downed a drone and they were trying to decommission it, and it exploded and ended up killing this other service member in Iraq. So he was identified just this morning.
11: And, you know, we don't necessarily keep track of counts, but it's almost, what, 17, 18?
12: I think it's 18.
11: Troops that have now been killed in part of this conflict. Mm-hmm. I mean, that's a terrible, terrible number. But in light of what's going on there, the U.S. military's got to feel like they've done a good job of keeping their troops alive.
12: So I want to tell you this about the other person that they identified just this morning. It was Sergeant Michael Emmanuel Swinton from North Carolina. It was his wife who announced that he was the one who had died. He leaves behind a 6-year-old son and a 4-year-old daughter. And Swinton is going to receive a Bronze Star, a Purple Heart, and Combat Action Badge, and he'll be promoted posthumously to Staff Sergeant. So this is, again, three over the weekend, two different locations, but one that hits close to home because an SUU student who spent time there, graduated from there with his bachelor's degree, getting a master's degree.
11: And SUU certainly stepping up to the plate, giving him that degree posthumously. I wonder if you think there's any traction to what our last guest said
0: which is that it's in Iran's best interest to continue to stall out the war until after the midterms, believing that then there will be sort of a change in dynamics of what we're doing in this country.
12: I don't know.
0: I mean, maybe. I don't know that, if you had a Republican, or excuse me, Democratic Congress, they're going to come in and end the war or something like that.
12: Look, this isn't a Democrat. This is Utah Senator John Curtis is like, look, we have to have Congress voting on these military operations specifically and particularly after the weekend strikes, right? So Senator Curtis was talked to Cami Mondo, who is our congressional correspondent we talked to a lot on this show, and he said that he is, quote, constantly evaluating and constantly searching, unquote, for Congress's role in the conflict, because it's supposed to be, the War Powers Act is supposed to give the president the authority to act for up to 60 days. It can be extended once for a 30-day period to go to a total of 90 days, but then it has to go to Congress for authorization. Of course, we're way past the 90 days. It hasn't gone to Congress. And they have tried to put forward War Powers Act restricting the president's ability to wage this war, and it keeps getting voted down.
0: That's what I mean. And good for Senator Curtis, but it seems like there are a growing number of congressional representatives who do want to get involved in that. And after the midterms, we're likely to have a majority Democrat, at least in the House.
12: Yeah. And, you know, this article by Cami Mondo is like, it's not clear if John Curtis is going to be able to push for a vote for Congress to weigh in before the Senate leaves for its annual August recess. So, they're leaving, I think, the end of this week. They've got like three more days and then they're gone for a month.
0: And the House is already, I think, ahead of them, or at least
12: they're stymied in what they're trying to get done. But look, I think it's important to remember that when we choose to engage in military conflict, that the risk of death is always there. And in fact, I will say that it happens in other places too, right? Our last guest talked about losing people who had been part of his team in a training accident. They weren't part of his team when they died, but that happens too. And it's, I think, one of the things when we talk about, sometimes we get a little glib maybe in saying, you know, home of the free because of the brave, and we thank you for your service and your sacrifice. Well, they sign up knowing that it's a possibility, but they don't sign up with the expectation that they're going to be killed in service.
0: Yeah, and three U.S. Military members killed just over the last few days, a 19-year-old woman, a 25-year-old Utah, mm-hmm. and then another man who's leaving two children behind.
12: 30 years old.
0: Yep. Yeah.
12: Yeah.
0: I mean, it's like you say, they sign up for that. At the risk of that, just like our law enforcement community does. But still, when it happens, it's...
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0: Well, fireworks restrictions are back on the Pioneer Day holiday. Kind of. But unlike the 4th of July, which saw kind of a blanket statewide ban, Governor Cox is leaving it up to the cities in what he's calling a hybrid fireworks policy, leaving it up to the cities to decide.
12: He did say, though, he thinks people in northern Utah should avoid them, but that doesn't mean that they will.
0: Yeah, and so each city is doing their own thing. Could this spell additional problems? I don't know. The fireworks season has been really bad. The fire season has been worse. We've been speaking over the last couple of weeks with Bountiful Mayor Kate Bradshaw about restrictions, and she joins us again this morning to discuss her reaction to this latest announcement. Mayor, thanks for joining us again.
8: Craig, Holly, thanks for having me.
12: Yeah, so what's your reaction this go-round?
8: Well, as president of the Utah League of Cities and Towns, I'm very pleased that the governor saw a path forward for granting local control on this issue. Each community, as you mentioned with your intro, is experiencing this in different ways. Mm-hmm. Weather conditions are different, resources are different, and so the ability to react with what's happening immediately in your area, I think, is really important.
0: So what happens on a city-by-city basis, and what is your city doing? Do you sit down with your planners and your other organizers and come up with a plan, or have you already got that in place?
8: So the governor and his team made an announcement yesterday, and it put in place a very short timeline
0: right,
8: to make decisions. Cities have until today at 2 o'clock to confirm to the state forester if they're going to exercise any of the menu options that the governor provided. So from when that announcement was made yesterday to 2 o'clock today is pretty tight. I spent yesterday afternoon and evening in a meeting with the other surrounding mayors to Bountiful. We are all part of the South Davis Metro Fire Service Area, so we pool our fire resources. So what my neighbors are doing and how we share those resources matters to me. So got their feedback. I have talked to every single member of the Bountiful City Council to get their feedback, and our city manager, or chief of police. So every city up and down the state is doing this rapid consultation, consideration of what's happening on the ground to make the best decision possible.
12: So, Mayor, I wanted to ask you about the restrictions over the 4th of July and whether you saw in your area, were they effective at keeping down like spontaneous wildfires? Do you think it helped?
8: I do think it helped. Overall, the League of Cities and Towns did a survey of cities after that 4th of July window. And the report from cities top to bottom was that we saw a reduction in fire starts, and we also saw an increase in the ability of cities to provide mutual aid to their neighbors or to send resources to some of the big fires that were burning in South and Central Utah. So we think it did make a difference in terms of just things are so dry, conditions are such that things that might normally not start a fire in a different year are starting fires this year. And so reduction in any area helps with the overall response so that we preserve life, so that we preserve property, so that we have safety for our communities.
0: And do you expect that sometime between now and 2 o'clock that a lot of the cities in Davis County, your surrounding cities, will come to sort of a joint understanding or resolution or plan announcement maybe as to what they plan to do for the 24th?
8: I do. I've been in touch with not just my neighboring cities, but cities up and down the state. Everyone is doing this work to quickly check in. And we have been, you know, aware that this was likely a possibility. So we've been keeping very close eye on conditions, very tight communications with our public safety teams, our fire chiefs, our police chiefs. So I think we're all prepared to make that decision. We're doing it quickly because that's what's needed as we head into this firework window. And so, you know, I'm going to be, after I'm done talking with you, I'll be meeting with our fire chief here, and then I'll be making that determination so that we're ready to submit and upload to the state forester our decision in time for that 2 o'clock deadline. So, and I'm confident in all of my fellow elected officials. You know, we're all at this point used to dealing with interesting circumstances that come your way in serving, and everyone's prepared to step up and make the big decisions that are needed. And they can vary across the communities based on the menu the governor and the state forester gave us this time.
12: So, Mayor, I wanted to just make sure that I'm understanding correctly. We're really talking about whether people can do private, their own fireworks show, the cul-de-sac of fire stuff. It doesn't really impact the professional shows that may be citywide or something that had already been planned. Is that correct?
8: You're absolutely correct, Holly. So professional shows are really in a different category. First, they're planned with our fire officials. You know, we have fire trucks stationed at professional shows. Fire marshals have the go, no go on those shows based on weather conditions and wind and things like that. You're also shifting fire resources based on whatever wind patterns you might be seeing. So professional shows, much like at the 4th of July window, are not affected. Communities can go on with those. And frankly, we would encourage people to do those. I can tell you here in Bountiful, we've actually added some additional budget to our professional show that is the 25th on Saturday. So we will have, you know, a very robust professional show that we feel like is, you know, no pun intended, the best bang for the buck for our residents and the safest opportunity for them to celebrate and enjoy Pioneer holiday. And of course, Bountiful, we celebrate hand cart days.
12: Yeah.
0: And you have a special parade going on Saturday, don't you, in Bountiful?
8: We do. It is our Handcart Days Festival. And so we will have a parade Saturday morning, activities at our city park throughout the day, and then culminating in our professional fireworks show. So there is very much a difference, as Holly was pointing out, between professional fireworks shows and the safety we feel like.
12: Oh, no.
0: Oh, good.
8: Also,
12: there we are.
8: Oh, I'm back, I think.
0: Yeah, you're back.
8: Anyway, there's a difference between the professional shows and personal fireworks and the level of safety we feel like those offer people.
12: Yeah. I had one other question about just how can people find out what's happening in their communities if they're going to be allowed to, you know, purchase and use personal fireworks and sometime after 2 o'clock this afternoon. How are they going to know?
8: Yeah, so I would encourage people, follow your city on social media. Every city is going to have a social media presence. Sign up. That's probably where you'll get the fastest alerts on what's happening. Also, check out your city's website. And then the state forester at the fire info website will also be taking all of those maps statewide and posting them so that you can have a one-stop shop there.
0: All right, you and Holly both missed my setup on the last question, which was for the Handcart Days Parade, because you have two special guests who are going to be part of that. Did you know that?
8: We are going to be
0: in the parade. Yeah, will we see you there?
8: I will be there. I will be there with the Bountiful City Council. We'll be right up front. I'm going to be sporting some fabulous patriotic overalls.
0: There you
8: that
0: go.
8: Our city council has selected, and I cannot wait to display those for the residents of Bountiful.
0: Well, KSL is going to have a float there, and they've asked Holly and I to participate
12: among
0: in
12: others.
0: Your parade.
12: We're not
0: and
12: the only
0: others,
12: ones.
0: But no, but it's kind of cool. So we will Bountiful Day. So we're kind of excited about that.
12: We are excited.
8: Well, we will look forward to welcoming you. I will make it a point to come find you all as we're staging for that parade. We are excited. There's so many ways, frankly, to have fun without fireworks this year. things are so dry, conditions are dry. So many resources are needed in other parts of the state. You know, whatever your community selects, I still highly encourage people to consider that there are many ways that you can celebrate our awesome pioneer heritage. You can celebrate your community. You can join with family and friends. And not all of them need to include fireworks. And in fact, you can have a lot of fun with movie nights, with barbecues, with, you know, water balloons and all kinds of things.
12: I'm going to ask you a short question. Do you have a favorite Pioneer Day food that you make or eat?
8: Well, you know, you can't go wrong with your classic hot dog or barbecue, you know, burger. So I don't know if our pioneer ancestors, you know, did meats quite in that way.
12: Probably
8: but
12: not.
8: But I do. I do. And so anything that's grilled, especially in the summer, I feel like is a great sweet treat. You know, also summer is about a popsicle. A Paces Pop is also going to hit the spot on a hot day.
12: All right. I love Jell-O. So thanks. Vannevall Mayor Kate Bradshaw, and also she's head of the League of Cities and Towns.
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34: The new Inside Sources.
12: So, it's a heartwarming development after such a tragic story. So, U-Towns are stepping up. I knew that they would. I knew we would. To support the lone daughter left after 5 members of her family were killed in a flash flood in Wayne County.
0: And if you recall, what happened over the weekend was 5 of her family members were hiking in an area called the Sunglow Campground area. They'd gone up into the hills a little bit, up into the little bit steeper area. And it's a little campground that's just a couple miles east of Bicknell off of Highway 24 in Wayne County there, sort of between Loa and Torrey. they were hiking up there and they got caught up in this flash flood. All five family members were killed as a part of that. And yeah, donations have now been pouring in for Lady Vernon. She is the daughter of Katrina Long, the mother who died, and along with her stepfather, her brother, and two half-brothers were also killed in that tragic accident.
12: Yeah, and I saw yesterday that as she was coming home, so she was living out of state. She was working in Kentucky as a nurse. So she's come home to bury her family, and I can't even imagine the heartbreak, right? But they lived in Mona, and community members in Mona and across the region came together to show support for her. So the route from I-15 into Mona all the way to the family's front door was lined with people. It's just, I mean, it's just really incredible. There were American flags everywhere. There was a ladder arch and people there to show their support for her. Just, you know, it's a small community, really. And I feel like there's a lot of people who knew people in this family. And I've told you, my daughter knew the somebody who is one of Lydia's really good friends. I've got friends in the political world who have worked with Katrina, who is also active in politics. And people, of course, in the firefighter community just come together to support them. And that was just one thing. That was just one thing.
0: Yeah, yeah. It's no surprise. It's a cute little community, Mona. It's just north of Nephi. I think it's in Juab County. And we heard about this story. It was unbelievable just to think about that loss and think about her situation. I mean, if you lose a family member, it's devastating. Yeah. You lose five family members. I mean, that's her life. That's a huge part of her life.
12: Oh, yeah.
0: And the donations are pouring in, which is good. I mean, there's a little bit of a silver lining to this horrible tragedy. But it's like we talked about with Utahns just stepping up to the plate.
12: I want to talk about a little barber shop in Nephi. So this KSL.com covered this story. But there was a barber shop that turned a day of haircuts yesterday. They donated all of their sales to Lydia. So it was Branded Barbers. They raised approximately $4,500. Wow. Everybody worked without pay all day long to contribute to Katrina. Sorry, not Katrina, to contribute to Lydia. But Spencer Long and the boys would come into that shop for haircuts from time to time. And Katrina often donated raffle items from her business, which was Summit Medical Spa, to the annual fundraiser for veterans that this barbershop did. And one of the things that was really touching is that the barbershop owner, they said people come in who didn't need haircuts, but they wanted to participate.
0: Contribute, yeah. Good for them and good for the barbershop. What a clever idea. You don't think about something like that, you know, a barbershop, but they did. Their employees said, we will work today for free.
12: Yeah.
0: They raised $4,500. Yeah. That's a lot of money. That's a lot of haircuts.
12: And then one of their, one of the friends of the family, Bree Nielsen, created a GoFundMe fundraiser, and it has over $265,000 in donations right now. That'll go to help pay for funeral expenses, of course, and then to help Lydia in her future as she moves forward.
0: Yeah, without her family, without her mother and stepfather and brother and two stepbrothers. I mean, and, you know, I keep looking at that picture because they keep showing the picture of this family.
12: The family, yep.
0: And it just, and he was a firefighter.
12: Yeah, the dad. He was.
0: In that part of the state, and a very, I think he was like a fire captain.
12: He was a captain in Utah County. Yep. Yeah. Provo Fire Department.
0: Right.
12: He was also, not only did he do like Provo firefighting, he also was a wildland firefighter and smoke jumper.
0: Yeah.
12: Right. So he was a jack of all firefighting trades.
0: And his wife was an activist too. She was very active in the community. And what great role models those people must have been for the children and for the surviving daughters and stepdaughter.
12: So again, Utah does a really good job, I think, of jumping in and supporting. And I think we can see, I mean, everybody knows this is going to be a long, hard road for Lydia. I haven't heard yet about funeral plans for the family, but I anticipate that they're going to have an awful lot of support for that.
0: Yeah, I was just trying to find the where people could jump in on the GoFundMe account. I don't see it here, but I'll look for it while we're talking.
12: They can just, if they look at GoFundMe, it's Support Lydia After Tragic Loss. 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And you can see it there again, created by the friend Bree Nielsen, who was a friend of the family. So also, I think there's going to be a processional for Spencer Long and the other family members, the other four family members, as their bodies are moved from Taylorsville to the mortuary in Provo. So this will happen today at about 1 o'clock. So you're going to be able to see some agencies on overpasses from Taylorsville to Provo, depending on the communities and things. But we've seen those kinds of professionals. They are so touching and emotional. And Chopper 5 is going to be over that professional. You can watch it on YouTube and our Facebook accounts starting at about 1 o'clock.
0: Yeah, and it's going to start around 1 o'clock. They're going to go from Taylorsville to Provo, so I'm thinking they may want to go on one of those side roads on the west side of Utah Lake. You can get down there without ever getting on the freeway.
12: They'll go on the freeway. I mean, yeah. That's what they've done before.
0: Maybe so, yeah. I mean, that'll be a heartbreaking long drive for a lot of people, and I'm sure that the fire community and other groups from around the state will be there and be part of that processional.
12: I told you that when I saw the news over the weekend that I first saw other fire departments posting their condolences for the Provo Fire Department. I hadn't seen the news yet that Captain Spencer Long was one of the victims in this these flash floods. What I saw was like Pleasant Grove Fire Department and American Fork and these other fire departments with the badge and the black line through it and posting their condolences. And then it was a little bit later in the day where Provo Fire posted and said, "We're just devastated to announce this loss."
0: And it is a brother and sisterhood, the fire department. I mean, I just received a text from a friend of mine who's a retired firefighter from South Salt Lake just about this. I mean, he doesn't text me, but he texted me something about this individual. And it was just like, I mean, it got to him. It gets to the people in that community because they're so tight and they work so hard. I mean, they save lives. They do things that are very difficult that some of us couldn't do. And then when something happens to one of them, they remember that brotherhood.
12: And firefighters have been really busy this year, so not just with wildfires, but we even just saw yesterday, right? The firefighters deployed up in Roy for the house fire, house fires because of the train. But yeah, part of the family, and Lydia is the remaining survivor with her mother, her stepfather, her brother who just returned from a church mission December, and then her two younger half-brothers. I think they were 12 and 13, if I remember seeing their ages correctly.
0: Yeah.
12: All lost this last weekend.
0: Yeah, and it's a beautiful area, beautiful part of the state. I mean, I know that Sunglow campground area very well because I've ridden my bike through there. And so that's why it was hard for me to envision what would have happened. I mean, they had to be up in the cliff area a little bit, and they call it a box canyon where they got up into. But boy, when the water hits, and I'm sure they were caught completely off guard. And we
12: may or may not find out more information, but I'm wondering even if maybe mom and dad jumped in to save.
0: Help somebody.
12: We don't know. We don't know, but we'll if we find out, of course, we'll let our listeners know.
0: Absolutely.
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0: 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The reason I went with SOTA is this. SOTA believes weight loss should be temporary. Results should not be. Instead of putting me on shots, pills, or expensive medications that could become an ongoing commitment, SOTA taught me how to eat for my body and to keep my weight off for good. Weight loss medications can be expensive for many people, and the bill does not end. Soda is different. A degreed nutritionist hooked me up with the root causes of my challenges, guided me, and taught me lifelong habits on how to lose weight without signing up for a lifelong bill. And you can get 4 free weeks if you call 866-800-SODA and mention KSL News Radio. 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Remember, soda is, say it with me, state of the art.
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0: absolutely refused to let any of my friends come to our house for any reason. 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I'm sure glad I did. If someone's drinking troubling you, you might be surprised at what you can learn in an Al-Anon or Al-Ateen family group from people just like you. 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
3: We want to talk about Utah's trying to bridge the gap between rural and urban, the gaps that exist between rural and urban Utah, especially when it comes to things like healthcare and food.
4: We talked a little bit yesterday about some of the programs, including part of the Rural Health Transformation Program. There's a press conference right now, and the governor is speaking. We want to go right to that.
5: As we celebrate the 24th of July, the people who came here first, I like to remind people that there was a famous bet that that no one could grow basically anything in this area, $1,000 for the first bushel of corn. And here we are. You can see the corn in the background. We've been growing things ever since, but only because people worked really hard to make that happen. It will, agriculture, farming and ranching really built Utah, and it will continue to shape our future as we move forward. Stronger rural communities means a stronger Utah. Every Utahn deserves the opportunity to succeed no matter where they live. This investment that we're talking about here today will help ensure that rural communities have the same opportunities to grow and succeed as anywhere else in the state. The last few years have been important reminders to all of us that that supply chains matter, especially the supply chains that involve food. We should produce, process, and distribute as much of our food here in Utah as we reasonably can. Food security is about more than just agriculture, though. It's about resilience, it's about economic opportunity, and ultimately it's about healthy communities. The grants that are coming here today, working with our federal partners, will help strengthen local food production, processing, storage, and distribution all across rural Utah. That means new opportunities for farmers, ranchers, food businesses, and local communities. This is the first major investment through Utah's Rural Health Transformation Program, which is a truly unique and a great example of agencies working together to solve real problems. So I want to thank our teams at UDAF, DHHS, our legislative partners, and everyone else who helped get these resources together and out the door quickly. I want to thank the federal administration as well, Dr. Oz and his team, who have worked to get these rural transformation grants out to states all across the country. Again, you don't often see UDAF and DHHS working together, which is really pretty cool. This is we want to encourage our eligible producers, businesses, cooperatives, and nonprofits to apply apply during the application period. We'll get you all of that information here shortly. This is an investment in Utah's rural future, our agriculture heritage, and a stronger, more resilient state for generations to come. And with that, I'm excited to turn the podium over to Commissioner Tracy Gruber from DHHS.
6: Well, thank you so much, Governor. You have made the priority of rural Utah a priority for this administration, and the Department of Health and Human Services is just so proud to be supporting rural Utah. The mission of the Utah Department of Health and Human Services is to support health and safety for all Utahns. Today, we're here to announce the first of many funding opportunities that makes a once-in-a-generation investment in health outcomes for Utahns in our rural communities. Utah's Rural Health Transformation Program is a five-year game changer, making a real lasting difference for our friends and families living in Utah's 24 rural and frontier counties. First, again, I want to thank Governor Cox and his leadership for trusting the Department of Health and Human Services to lead this amazing effort and manage this funding. We're grateful to the Utah Department of Agriculture and Food for stepping forward in this call to action and for the willingness to be creative, innovative, and join us in tackling really tough issues with one-time money. We're also grateful for the support and leadership from Speaker Schultz and the members of the Utah Legislature who are asking us to be bold while also ensuring the integrity and fiscal responsibility that comes with such a large amount of funding. When I have the opportunity to visit rural Utah, which I did last week, I often hear of the resourcefulness in utilizing the limited resources they have to meet the needs of their communities. Whether it's working together to feed a community through the raising and processing of cattle to addressing a critical health emergency, our rural communities and their community spirit are the heart and soul of our state. They shape our values through their strong, close-knit social fabric. While people living in rural Utah are the envy of us urban dwellers, our rural communities confront significant healthcare challenges. Rates of chronic disease like diabetes, high blood pressure, and obesity are 30% higher in rural Utah. Women have fewer preventive care visits in rural Utah compared with the national rate. And at the same time, fewer adults and kids in rural areas are getting regular checkups to prevent sickness. And if someone needs to see a healthcare specialist, finding one close to home is incredibly difficult. During listening sessions throughout the state, we heard what is all too common for many rural Utahns. They may need to drive 4 to 6 hours one way for a specialty treatment not available closer to home. And mental health is also a concern across the state, but our rural communities are experiencing these challenges at greater rates while experiencing limited access to behavioral health professionals. In 2023, the suicide rate in rural Utah was 40% higher than in our cities. One out of every five rural Utahns has been diagnosed with depression, and drug overdose problems are hitting our eastern counties especially hard. Through the Rural Health Transformation Program, Utah is investing in improving health access to improve these health outcomes. This critical funding is supported by the Centers of Medicaid and Medicare through the U.S. Department of Health and Human Services. Through this funding, Utah was awarded an impressive $195.7 million of funding just for year one. With this $195.7 million and many million more in future years, we have ambitious plans to make generational investments in rural healthcare systems. Now, you might wonder what the Department of Ag and Food has to do with health. The answer is food. We're investing $11 million in year one funding through a partnership with our colleagues at UDAF, helping local farmers produce more and get fresh, nutritious, whole foods into rural communities. We want to help people eat more fresh, healthy meals because we know how important that is to battling chronic disease. Thank you again, Commissioner Pearson, to you and your team for jumping into this with us. We're excited to start this five-year journey together and bring health changes to rural Utah. With that, I'd like to turn the time over to Speaker Schultz, a champion of our efforts around rural health transformation.
4: That was Tracy Gruber. And coming up next on Inside Sources, we're going to talk more about this rural-urban divide and ways we can help bridge the gaps in care and in food.
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4: Continuing to take a closer look at ways to bridge the gaps often found between rural and urban Utah. And in the last segment, we heard just a little bit of a press conference about the expansion of a program to tackle food insecurity in rural communities.
3: Yesterday, we had a little bit different look at it. We learned more about how a rural health transformation program is working to get better health care and emergency services accessible to some of these rural Utahns.
4: So we want to keep the conversation going this segment. Feel free to weigh in. It's 57500 if you want to text us. But joining us now is our producer, Andy Cupp. Andy, tell us about rural, living in rural areas.
1: Yes. So I did not grow up in rural Utah. I will put that forward now. But I did grow up in rural California, and then I served a church mission in rural Montana and Wyoming.
4: So that's rural.
1: Very rural. And it's an interesting thing that I think a lot of people in urban areas don't really think about as much of the challenges of these rural spots when it comes to healthcare or food deserts and things like that. So where I grew up in California, we had just a small, we were talking about this earlier, an acute center facility for our hospital or something like max at 25 beds, no specialists. If you wanted anything like that, you had to go at an hour and a half to 2 hour drive, which is pretty short compared to
4: the four or five.
1: That they were just talking about in the last segment. Those are real challenges, especially for people who, you know, are on Social Security or just don't have finances in order to be able to actually make that journey. Plus, you have to schedule things so far out that sometimes by the time you get to see that specialist, you know, whatever the problem is might be a little too
4: a lot worse or
1: progressed.
4: Too late. Yeah,
1: exactly. Yeah. And then living in Montana, it was really interesting getting to actually work with food banks. So as a missionary, we did a lot of volunteering in food banks in these small towns. And it was fascinating to see how important those food banks were, because you'd usually have in some of these towns, if you were lucky, one grocery store.
4: Yeah, absolutely.
1: If you were lucky. Yeah. There were some places I lived in Montana where the closest grocery store was at least half an hour away.
4: Yeah.
1: Minimum. So you've got one grocery store, and usually they're very high priced because it's a single grocery store and they're kind of in the middle of nowhere. So they've got to, you know, up their prices, and people can't afford that. So these food banks then became so important for people to actually get nutrition in any kind of form.
4: Right.
1: And so it's really interesting when you start to look at these food deserts in these rural places and in rural Utah where they may not have a grocery store even, being able to actually make sure that people are fed and given the sustenance they need to actually live and to thrive. And it's one of those things that is really weird when you do have food being grown in your own backyard that you can't use because it gets shipped off somewhere else. And that was a weird thing in Montana, which has a lot of beef, for instance. That's
4: so the farmers,
1: big ranch thing.
3: Right, yeah.
1: It gets exported somewhere else. And so you think, oh, well, you have all these cows around, so obviously you must at least have a lot of beef to eat. And no, that's not the case for a lot of these people.
4: Yeah. So one of the things we've been talking about is this Rural Health Transformation Program. So this initiative for nutrition is part of their path. They have like 7 different areas of focus. But this one is preventive action and transformation for health. And you just heard Tracy Gruber talking about how important food is to health. And it's like, well, yeah, of course it is. And one of the things that I learned when I was volunteering in a food pantry was food insecurity doesn't necessarily mean you can't find anything, but it's you don't know where your next healthy meal is going to come from. So, or how often you may eat. So if you're reliant, for example, on only ramen noodles, that's food insecure, and that's not very healthy, right? Doesn't have protein, doesn't have a lot of vitamins that we need. It'll fill your tummy, but it's not that healthy for you. So I think you're right, Andy. This conversation about rural areas and getting food down there, I just remember it hasn't been that long, a year or two, a couple of years maybe, where there were sections in Utah that didn't have electricity or running water. And I'm like, what?
3: Yeah.
4: That's crazy.
3: And I've talked a lot about where we live, and it's hardly rural, but in rural Ogden Valley,
4: yeah,
3: there is a single supermarket there. And it's not like,
4: and it's tiny,
3: it's not
4: probably
3: a market at all. It's called The Market. And, yeah. But for that, we'd be driving down to Ogden anytime you need to get anything.
4: Yeah.
3: And, but it's there and it's great. But there's not a medical facility there. You have to go into Ogden. It's only 20 miles, but still, you've got canyons. And then we've got the place in Torrey where there's no market in town at all. You have to drive to Loa. It's about 15 miles. It's called Royals Market. It's a great place, but it's a little bit of a schlep. But what hit me hard, and it wasn't bad, but it could have been, was my accident in November.
4: Yeah.
3: When I was mountain biking.
4: And it was bad. It could have been worse.
3: It was really bad. I fractured my pelvis. I was laying there in the dirt, and Rebecca had to drive up in the four-wheel drive to come pick me up. I was alone, being a dummy. I knew I was hurt. I knew I was seriously hurt. And we called 911 just to find out where the nearest hospital was.
4: Yeah.
3: And it was in Richfield. It's called Sevier Valley. It was an incredible facility, but it wasn't anywhere near. I mean, it was 70 miles plus dirt road. It was over an hour to get there. Had I been in real jeopardy, which I was, I just didn't know it at the time, it could have been a real problem. So I don't know how they could have gotten to me much sooner, but she was driving the 4Runner pretty fast that day.
4: Oh, yeah, as she should have been. But look, it's, again, when we live along the Wasatch Front, it's easy to take it for granted, right? I can't even count how many full service grocery stores are within 15 minutes of myself and two Costco's. And I mean, you know, I have a plethora of choices, but to both of your points, in a lot of places, there's not that choice. And if you are struggling financially, then you may be making choices between, do I get something healthy or do I get something cheap because I also have to pay for medication this month?
3: Right. And Andy makes a good point. These smaller markets don't compete necessarily well with the big chains. And so you do pay a little bit more.
4: And I have a lot less variety.
3: and not necessarily have the same variety.
4: So, Utah is actually the 13th largest state in the country. I'm not sure I knew that. But size, I did know this size-wise. Yeah. Close to 77% of our state's land is considered rural or even frontier. So even though we have the bulk of the population living along the Wasatch Front, one of the things that the state is announcing today is how this money that's coming in, this is coming from the federal government. It was part of the One Big Beautiful Bill, and it's over 5 years, but they have like a 1 year trial period. So it's like, here's some money for you to try these things. And then come back and report next year. And what they're trying to do is get better infrastructure for food distribution in these rural areas.
3: Did you say you had some experience in Montana? There was a food bank in one of the communities that you worked in?
1: Oh, in several of the communities.
3: So what were those like?
1: So those were generally, they'd operate like once a week. Mm-hmm. And we would go and we would basically volunteer in helping to like bring stuff out of the back room. Because usually these would just be in like a single little...
3: That's what I was wondering.
1: Room in the basement of a church somewhere. I'm thinking in particular when I lived in Anaconda, that's exactly what it was. It was in the basement of a church, and people would come in, and it was still based off of income and whatnot. So they'd still have to like show ID and all of that. And then, it was basically, you know, food that wasn't fit to be on the shelves anymore, but wasn't like completely expired. So we're not talking like moldy food.
4: Right.
1: But, you know, food that's past its expiration date that stores are trying to get rid of. It could be donated food. It was really just anything that the food pantries, the food banks could actually get just because it was so hard to get those supplies. But a lot of times, if I remember correctly,
3: was it generally free?
1: Yeah, it would be free depending on your income level at the time.
3: Yeah.
1: But a lot of it too would be like baked goods.
4: Mm-hmm.
1: That's the one that I remember the most is the stuff that you would find
4: it's
1: in
4: the day-old
1: your
4: bread
1: bakery section. Yeah. Exactly. Yeah. Which like, day old bread is one thing, but a lot of times they'd be
4: week old donuts, week old pastries.
1: Like but it's really it's to Holly's point, whatever they could get.
3: Right. Yeah.
4: Yeah. So again, just as we wrap this up, but it's the state of Utah is talking about this new program. They're using federal funds, the Rural Health Transformation Program, in making this particular aspect of that program is to make food more readily.
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3: Well, the U.S. Supreme Court is deciding what cases to take up in its next term, and they're going to deal with one that has a relation to what they're calling excessive fines. And at the heart of this case is this. Should transporting a six-pack of beer to a dry county via an airplane result in seizure of the airplane?
4: So I was really interested when I saw this pop up, and I wanted to ask the attorney, Greg. And it's, I don't drink beer. A lot of our listeners probably don't, but that's not really the point of the case. I think the point of the case is that is it reasonable to seize a $95,000 airplane and basically cut off a man's livelihood because you don't like what he was, he was doing a grocery run, a grocery drop off.
3: Well, yeah, kind of. What he was doing, you're exactly right. This guy was a bush pilot. He was taking a group of individuals into an Alaskan village where alcohol is prohibited. One of his passengers was bringing a six-pack of beer. Now, he apparently knew that or should have known that. That's what the prosecutors are saying. And so he was allegedly or apparently illegally transporting beer, alcohol, into a dry community.
4: Which I didn't even know that existed, to be honest.
3: Which you can't do. And so one of the when you do that, when like, for example, let's say a person is running drugs, selling drugs, the vehicle, the apparatus that's being used to transport the drugs can be forfeited. They're calling it a fine. It's not really a fine. It's a forfeiture, but it falls under the same category. And I'm looking at the Eighth Amendment's rule against cruel and unusual punishment or excessive fines. Like, wait a minute, because we think the punishment needs to fit the crime.
4: Right.
3: And that's what the underlying action, that's why we don't do the death penalty for shoplifters.
4: Right.
3: Right. Or we have $1 million fines for people that, you know, jaywalk. So we set the fines, we set the schedule, and then you have this thing called forfeiture where you say, well, you were transporting alcohol illegally. It's one of his passengers.
4: It's a misdemeanor.
3: Sneaking a six pack into this village in Alaska. You shouldn't do it. And so the Supreme Court's trying to decide if he should have his plane forfeited. Now, this plane is apparently worth $95,000.
4: Yeah.
3: It seems kind of cheap. But anyway, it's a lot to him. It's his livelihood, too. Yeah. It's not just an airplane. It's how he makes his living. He's a bush pilot. He's taking people into this village. I'm sure people take beer into these things every once in a while. It doesn't make it right. And it would have been one thing if he was transporting beer into the village to sell.
4: Right.
3: But he's taking some passengers in, and one of them's got a six-pack, and I'm sure he goes, hey, you know, you probably shouldn't do that. You get me in trouble, blah, blah, blah. And then the guy's got it anyway. A six-pack of beer not going to last these guys very long jumping into that village. But if you can't have, if it's a dry village, you don't bring it in.
4: Well, first of all, I didn't know there were dry villages or dry counties. I thought Utah was the only one with weird alcohol laws. So, this is a misdemeanor, and this is what his attorneys are arguing, and I think it's interesting, right? It's like he was a first-time offender. It's a misdemeanor. He was sentenced to 3 days imprisonment and a $1,500 fine, and they took his plane.
3: Yeah, even the 3 days imprisonment seems like a lot.
4: It does, right?
3: And so, but if they got no sense of humor up there in Alaska,
4: a sense of humor.
3: That's, I mean, like, I don't know that would happen. What I don't understand is this. And I was a prosecutor for 8 years. You've got to exercise some judgment, some prosecutorial discretion, and so and the judge has to exercise some judgment. I'm surprised it got to the Supreme Court. Like, somebody should have thrown this out by now, or the prosecutor should have said, you know, we can either forfeit your plane or you can pay us a bigger fine, like $2,500. And he would have gladly done that. This seems like a very overreaching prosecution, and I can't believe a judge signed off on it. But they did. I mean, like, if you look at the strict letter of the law and it says you're forfeiting your property if you illegally transport a controlled substance, that's good, but you don't take their plane away.
4: So, yeah, exactly. So my question to you then is, because I do think it's interesting the Supreme Court's going to take this up, can just remind us of the Eighth Amendment and why they're arguing this.
3: Yeah, that's what you're talking about. That's what we talked about earlier.
4: The Eighth Amendment's,
3: excessive fines and cruel and unusual punishment. That is to say that we look at, I mean, there are countries that will cut your hand off if you steal.
4: Sure.
3: You know what I mean? Or will, you know, kill people for aggravated sex crimes. We haven't got to that point in America. We have decided that because of the Eighth Amendment, actually, there was a time in our country's history, not long ago, during my lifetime, where the death penalty was unconstitutionally cruel.
4: Right,
3: and
4: we didn't
3: have that. Then we brought it back. So we really look at what was the conduct and what should be the punishment and what fits that. Mm-hmm. And states can enact laws that do things. But every once in a while, you get to one that say, wait a minute, your state has a law that you forfeit any vehicle for any transportation, even a six-pack of beer. And the Alaska says, you're darn right we do. And that's what we're doing. The Supreme Court's going, wait a minute, let's look at the Eighth Amendment. Let's look at the Constitution and see what it really says about excessive fines and cruel and unusual punishment. Is that, I think 3 days imprisonment seems awfully tough for that. But I mean, that's not, he would have gladly done it a week rather than lose his plane probably.
4: Yeah. So it's interesting to me that they're arguing in Alaska, they argued that the state has exceptional and unique difficulties in combating alcohol abuse. I get that, and that it's remote and alcohol leads to domestic violence. I get all that. But it's also looks like they're relying on a law where they're saying, you know, people who ship things in by ship.
3: Sure.
4: And this was a tourist, I guess. And
3: yeah.
4: And so I don't see anything at all if there's any consequences for the tourist who bought the beer.
3: Yeah, good point. You would think he would be in even more trouble.
4: I don't see anything in these talking about the Supreme Court.
3: He may have got his 3 days and $1,500 too, but he wasn't transporting it. So he was transporting it, but he didn't have anything to seize. He didn't have anything to forfeit.
4: Sure.
3: Unless
4: sure.
3: Like the briefcase that he was carrying it in or something like that.
4: Yeah.
3: But it's the same with cars. You know, when you drive a car and you've got, and you're transporting drugs, they can seize your car.
4: Well,
3: they can forfeit your car.
4: The Alaska Supreme Court ruled that the forfeiture didn't violate the Constitution. And in its view, they said it's not grossly disproportional to the gravity of the offense. And that, it just is like, that seems so weird to me. But this is from SCOTUS blog, right? And we've relied on SCOTUS blog and editors there a lot. And so this is some of this was, I think, one case released in the first three that they've talked about they're going to do next term, which I think they're going to begin arguments in October, if I remember correctly, something like that, October. And they won't have a decision for maybe a year.
3: But that goes to the gravity of the offense. And that's interesting that you say that, because that's what we're talking about. The Alaska Supreme Court, now that's a different jurisdiction, and it's a different time, and it's a different problem. And they have a problem with alcoholism in some of their remote communities, apparently. And so they take alcohol very seriously.
4: Yeah.
3: But it is a six-pack of beer. I don't mean to downplay it, but it's not like a pound of cocaine or something like that that would have been far more significant, or, you know, a kilo of meth. Those seem a little bit more problematic. So, again, I'm surprised the Alaska Supreme Court decided what it did, but that tells me that it's a much more serious issue than maybe I appreciate, and I don't mean to downplay it. I hope the Supreme Court will keep it in check. To me, it does seem like an unusual fine, an over-excessive fine, a punishment that doesn't fit the crime.
4: Yeah, it's interesting. And SCOTUS blog does say that the passenger was charged, but they don't say whether there were any consequences for her, and she was bringing beer back to her husband. So... So it doesn't say if there were any consequences, but she did. She was originally charged.
3: Well, now they found it. I mean,
4: they actually, as they were loading the plane to go to this little remote village, police, state troopers came up to inspect the plane and the cargo going on the plane, and they saw it in a grocery bag.
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7: I really love this story. This is out of the Salt Lake Tribune. They're reporting that one of the most popular children's shows on Netflix, Cocomelon, and you're like, what the heck is Cocomelon? But it will soon be available in American Sign Language thanks to 2 Utahns.
8: Cocomelon is when you dip your fondue chocolate with your cantaloupe and you've got a Cocomelon. Otherwise, I've never even heard of that word.
7: So that's shows that you don't have little kids in your household. That's what that shows. So
8: it's probably cute. It's a cool idea.
7: Little, yeah. But look, there's 2 Utahns, Jenny Yang, and who is doesn't hear. She's deaf, and she is going with another deaf creator, Jojo Sevilla. They've translated 32 hours of Cocomelon into ASL as part of what, quote, Sign Up Media is. That is actually a company where you can see these shows where they're translating for you. But they translated them, Cocomelon, into what they are saying is the largest ASL translation effort in entertainment history.
8: This is great.
7: It really
8: is. This is a good thing. And you hope that they can set up something so that maybe AI can do it at some point. You can start doing more and more of that. But kids like this can start something and get something going and make it part of our lexicon. Maybe.
7: The two Utahns are grown-ups, but they're signing for kids.
8: Right.
7: But it's a collaboration between Sign Up Media, which, I mean, it's the sign, right, and Netflix. So this collaboration is looking at doing a 200-hour library of shows, 73 different titles, 41 franchises, and everybody who is signing, they're deaf, they're native signers, or they're advocates, and they're going to do characters like Pikachu from Pokemon. They're going to do Ms. Frizzle from the Magic School Bus, she's a really fun character. The Sign Up Media, it's a free Google Chrome extension that provides interpretation for titles on streaming platforms like Disney Plus and Netflix. So I just think super cool, right? It is very cool. So these two together, in fact, one of them, her parents spoke Korean. When they learned that she was deaf, they had to figure out how to do English ASL and Korean culture. So she is the one who signed K-pop Demon Hunters. So she interpreted K-pop Demon Hunters, which I thought was really fun. And the other one, Sevilla, is she's Pacific Islander, and so she signed or interpreted Moana.
8: You know, a year or so ago, we went to the Hale Center for theater for the Christmas Carol, and there was a small group on the side, and they had a sign language translation done of the entire play. I saw this woman that was just standing there doing the whole thing. I thought, how incredible for them to enjoy it and be able to appreciate every, because the words in Dickens, you know what I mean? You're really appreciating that. And I just thought that was the coolest thing to see that going
7: on. And to make it accessible, right? To make it accessible. Okay, so I have fun facts, of course, for the day. One of the things that today is Eat Lunch with a Monkey Day. I don't even know.
8: No.
7: Like, look, it's also the day in 1925 that John T. Scopes was found guilty of teaching evolution in the Scopes Monkey Trial in Dayton, Tennessee. He was fined $100.
8: I think there's a coincidence there.
7: I don't know. I was actually looking to see if there was a coincidence, and nationaltoday.com, where I get all of these weird days, they didn't say that there was, but I think maybe that there was.
8: He was found guilty of teaching evolution in the Scopes Monkey Trial in 1925. Yeah. You know what his punishment was?
7: $100.
8: $100 fine, yeah.
7: So look, anyway, so if you want to eat lunch with a monkey today, I guess you can do that. So it's also the day, this is July 21st, Elizabeth Key won a lawsuit freeing herself from slavery in Virginia. So this was in 1656. She was biracial. She was born to an enslaved mother and an English planter father. She argued that she was Christian because she had been baptized. And so the law at the time allowed for, people who were Christian, once they served a period of indentured servitude, then they had to be free. So she got her freedom, then she married the attorney who represented her.
8: And you'd think her father wouldn't have allowed her to go into slavery.
7: Oh, honey, that was a different time. Yeah.
8: How sad.
7: So 1853, Central Park was created on Manhattan Island, if you could believe it. It's been around that long, 1853.
8: Yeah. You ever been there?
7: No, I haven't.
8: Yeah, nope. I've walked around it. It's huge.
7: It is huge.
8: Gigantic.
7: In 1861, the first Battle of Bull Run was the first major land battle of the Civil War. And this is the part that I think is so weird. People came to watch the battle like it was fun, right? They brought a picnic lunch. 5,000 soldiers died. But around it, people had chairs and picnic baskets and stuff.
8: So weird.
7: So messed up. Yeah. So messed up. So, also, it was on this day that Frances Clara Folsom was born. She became the youngest first lady in U.S. history. She married sitting President Grover Cleveland when she was 21. He was quite a bit older. And it was the only wedding of a president that took place in the White House. And what's the other interesting thing about Grover Cleveland? He's the only other one besides President Trump who didn't serve consecutive terms.
8: Oh, yeah. He served, there was a term in between.
7: Yep. So she was the first who served two different terms. She was the 23rd and 25th first lady. It was also on this day that Janet Reno was born, and a few years later, Robin Williams. So Robin Williams was born on this day in 1951.
8: What a loss that was.
7: I know.
8: Both of them. Really, really prominent people.
7: Yeah.
8: She was our first woman to serve as U.S. Attorney General
7: under President Clinton.
8: Yep,
7: that's right. So it was also on this day in 1974 that the U.S. House Judiciary Committee approved two articles of impeachment against President Richard Nixon. We know how that ended.
8: Yeah, with him saying, see you later. I'm not going to be impeached.
7: See you later.
8: I'm out of here.
7: And it was on this day in 2024, if you remember, Joe Biden said, I'm no longer running for re-election.
8: Two years ago today.
7: 2 years ago today.
8: A little late in the game, Joe. And that was a huge problem. I mean, I'm not going to go there for my closing argument.
7: All right, give us your closing argument.
8: Yeah, so I guess I'll talk back at this case going to the U.S. Supreme Court. Because what we talked about was a case where a bush pilot in Alaska was transporting some people into an area, a closed area, or at least a closed area for alcohol, a dry county, and one of the passengers had a six-pack of beer. As a part of the punishment for him, he did 3 days in jail, paid a $1,500 fine, and then his plane, his $95,000 plane, was forfeited. That case went through the court system there in Alaska and finished maybe, at the Alaska Supreme Court. And so you think, wow, that's horrible. He then appealed to the United States Supreme Court, and a lot of people don't recognize this, but the U.S. Supreme Court didn't have to take the case. They right. get thousands of inquiries every year. That could have been the end of the day, and he loses his plane. See you later. Bye. Bad luck for you. But the Supreme Court took the case. There was something about it that intrigued them. They granted what's called certiorari because his lawyer said, hey, we can't let it stop here. Alaska said, well, it's run its course here in Alaska. And so the U.S. Supreme Court is going to look at their own constitution. Alaska, I'm sure, looked at its constitution and waited alongside the United States Constitution because you can't have one and not the other. But the U.S. Supreme Court is going to look at it under an Eighth Amendment argument and say, is this really what the authors of the Bill of Rights intended when they enacted the Eighth Amendment to the United States Constitution, that would be an appropriate punishment? They may say, you know what, Alaska has a crime that defines that. They have special concerns for some of these counties. They really want them to be dry because of excessive alcoholism and domestic violence that comes into some of these areas that are very remote, where you don't have a lot of access to other resources or whatnot. But the Supreme Court's going to hear that case. I think that decision's going to be flipped over. I think the United States Supreme Court's going to say enough is enough, and the Eighth Amendment really doesn't allow for something that I would see as an excessive fine, an excessive punishment. Although I have seen people lose a lot of valuable property because, I mean, in the drug dealing community, which I deal with a lot, and you see forfeitures of cars, of boats, of all kinds of things, and you think, man, I mean, you deserve it if you're dealing drugs, but man, a six pack of beer just seems like a lot. I'm sorry.
7: All right. Thanks for that. If you're talking, they
9: will hear you. We all want our kids to grow up safe and healthy. 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

0: hire a scout for spying. Say it ain't so. Plus, a fifth person dies from Legionnaires' disease in New York City. Hey, everybody, I'm Kate Delaney. Right at the top, we roll into the rundown here on America Tonight. It's all about Big Bad Bertha. Oh, nasty stuff. Tropical Storm Bertha churning up on Tuesday, about 105 miles south-southeast of Mobile, Alabama, skirting the Gulf Coast on a path that's expected to slam into the shores of southeastern Louisiana. I mean, it is moving about 6 miles an hour, and you can see how the water really is churning. There's riptide warnings all over the place. There are watches and warnings for this tropical storm in effect for parts of the Florida Panhandle to the coast of southeastern Louisiana, including Panama City and Pensacola back in Florida and Mobile, Alabama, Gulfport, Mississippi, all of them in the way of this. It's kind of a weird lopsided system with the bulk of that heavy, heavy rainfall and the strongest winds south of the center, well offshore so far, but it's early and it's still tracking, right? It may weaken back to a tropical depression, let's hope, by sometime on Thursday, and maybe even dissipate or become a post-tropical storm by the end of the week as it weakens as it approaches the Texas coast. Now, if you're listening in New Orleans, you're likely to see some showers, a lot of gusty winds, could be more of a tropical storm force, and that started on Tuesday night. That should last through Wednesday and maybe a little bit into Thursday, but not the major impacts that could have been felt. So let out a sigh of relief. Maybe I'm jinxing it, but it looks to me, as I was looking at all the weather maps just right before I cracked open this mic, that that could be the case. It looked a lot better to me. That is for sure. Now, what's interesting is there are other weather patterns across the U.S. that are wreaking havoc with travel. For example, if you were flying out of the East Coast, especially in New York, you were delayed because once again, there was a wall of water and there was big concerns about flooding and what that ultimately was doing to some of the planes that were landing and some that were trying to get ready to take off. Always at the top of this, we talk about Iran. So the U.S. military completed its 11th night of strikes on Iran as the attacks are kind of overshadowing diplomacy. Pretty fair to say that. Pete Hegseth, in the meantime, was on the Hill, the defense secretary. He was asked about why $3.75 billion has been spent, or $37.5 billion has been spent on the war so far in Iran, and why is he asking for more money?
1: You are asking for unlimited money for bombs when people can't feed their families. And I don't know how this administration intends to defend those decisions to the American people.
2: Not unlimited bombs, Senator. I'm asking for the right bombs at the right time to ensure we can deter our adversaries into the future, and that's...
0: All right, so Hegseth testified along with the Joint Chiefs of Staff defending the funding request as an urgent necessary step to restock the Pentagon's arsenal, especially in trying to reopen the Strait of Hormuz. Meanwhile, Senator John Kennedy, who was also part of the crew, bipartisan crew that was questioning a few things, said we need straight answers, and he was pretty perturbed, he looked like, from the answers that he was getting from Hegseth. By the way, the estimate does not encompass the cost of rebuilding American bases in the Middle East that have been damaged during the conflict, because they have been damaged. Stay tuned for more, certainly, on that. The fires and Canada and, oh yeah, those tariffs. Here's what the president had to say about that.
3: I told him, I mean, you got to stop these fires from coming in and, you know, poisoning our air. Our air has been poisoned. Have a good relationship with Mark Carney, but, you know, we got to stop the fires up there. If we can help them, we'll help them. But maybe they should pay us some damages or something, or we should do some tariffs. But it was terrible. I mean, you had businesses closing. In particular, Michigan, if you look at Detroit, the Detroit, Michigan, they had to close everything. They had to close car plants and a lot of other things. So,
0: yeah, and that's true. Michigan got hit the worst. A lot of that has dissipated somewhat. Again, I feel like the map queen, but I was looking at, besides the weather maps, I was looking at fire maps in the upper peninsula of Michigan and then also in Minnesota and a lot of those upper Midwest states. And some of that has peeled back somewhat. But it is serious, and it keeps cropping up. Senator Bernie Moreno, I caught him on Maria Bartiromo's show, a Republican from Ohio, and he talked about how truly bad the fires are making the air quality and what we might not know.
4: If you took every automobile in America off the road for 1 year, we had no cars, no trucks for an entire year, that's about the amount of pollution that is happening during this 2 or 3 week period of time, and it's being dumped onto primarily the Midwest.
0: Yeah, no question about that. Although some of it was seen in New York and a few other East Coast spots, nothing like what they saw in the Midwest just a few days ago. About 6,600 non-citizens were accidentally added to New Jersey's voter rolls. About 400 cast improper ballots in the recent elections. The state's governor was not happy. Mickey Sherrill, a Democrat, said this is serious, serious, and it's a software glitch.
5: They were registered as Democrats, Republicans, and the majority unaffiliated, and were scattered across the state. But let me be clear. This entire situation is unacceptable. It's unacceptable that the vendor released software with such a glaring error. It's unacceptable that the MVC took a year to get this issue fixed. And it's unacceptable that no one in the previous administration brought this to light, demanded accountability, or took action when it happened years ago.
0: Yeah, and she's right on the money with that one, but this adds fuel to the fire of the president talking about the Save America Act, which is his big piece of legislation that he would like to see go through. Speaking of legislation, the House passed a temporary government funding bill. Why do you care? Because it's a way to avoid election season shutdown. And we've been through government shutdowns. Oh, have we been through them together on this show? It's ridiculous. So the House was trying to head off a potential shutdown before the midterms by passing a bill to fund the government through December 4th. The deadline for action is more than 2 months away, but House Republican leaders are not leaving to chance another possible shutdown because we've seen how that goes. Pretty much it was party lines, but it passed 220 to 205. It is kind of unusual for Congress to pass a stopgap funding bill months before the end of the fiscal year. They normally just act days or even hours before the deadline. But again, we've seen what happens. It's kind of like when you know for sure it's going to be black and you're standing at the roulette wheel and suddenly it constantly comes up red. So what do we do? So lawmakers leave town this week. The House is scheduled to be in session for only 16 more days before the funding deadline. Coming up, we're going to go deeper. Iran, Iran, and Iran. What is next? I'm going to ask the Magic 8 Ball and give you my two cents as well.
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0: New threats that are happening. A lot to talk about when we talk about Iran. So the latest from Tehran is this, and it's the Red Sea tankers that had to turn back. The cost of the escalating war, I mentioned at the top again, the figure was $37.5 billion, and there's the need for more money. But two tankers carrying Saudi crude had to turn back in the Red Sea after threats by Yemen's Iran-aligned Houthis that were attacking vessels using Saudi ports, opening a new front in the conflict. The Lebanese president met with the U.S. President Donald Trump at the White House, as you all know, as Lebanese army troops entered a southern town following an Israeli withdrawal as agreed upon in a U.S. brokered plan. And a tanker in the Strait of Hormuz was hit by an unknown projectile, and Iran's Revolutionary Guard said two oil tankers had caught fire after explosions in the Strait of Hormuz. The U.S. bombed Iran for yet another night, the 11th straight night, while Tehran targeted U.S. sites in Kuwait and Jordan and Bahrain, too, as well. And wow, wow, wow. It never ends, this cycle. How is this all going to end? And what's really scary is what we're seeing, the kind of warfare that we're talking about. So, like, the latest combat deaths show that a lot of this has shifted to troops that are far from Iran's borders. Here's what the president said when he's asked every single day about what happens next and will this conflict end.
13: I will tell you, they want to desperately meet, and until they're ready to meet in a meaningful way, we have no interest in even.
0: All right, so no interest until they're going to be serious about it. Since the war started in late February, Iran has launched about 8,500 missiles and drones at targets across the Middle East. About 100 of those attacks have gotten past U.S. and partner nations' defenses. So you think about that. The shift has put a lot of pressure on the U.S. military, specifically the Army's air defense units, because they got to adapt to this. The troops who lost their lives in the last couple of days are some of the most frequently that are deployed in the Army because of the nature of warfare and how it is today. They have different kinds of responsibilities, and we know what it is. It's drones. So Iran's proliferation of short-range drones and the challenge of detecting them and shooting them down is what it's all about. In Jordan, Private Isabella Gonzalez, 19 years old, from Carrollton, Texas, who lost her life, and First Lieutenant Tyler James Feehan, 25, from Hawaii, were killed after an Iranian missile hit the airbase on Friday. Sergeant Angel Rampersad, 28, from Ozone Park, a neighborhood in Queens, also killed in that attack, previously listed as missing. And so it's a very aggressive targeting of Jordan, because the United States has a base there, because the United States has a foothold there, because that is the safe space, or was the safe space for the United States. And then on Tuesday in Iraq, Sergeant Michael Emmanuel Swinton, 30 years old, from Fayetteville, North Carolina, was killed on Sunday. That was announced at the Erbil Air Base during the controlled detonation. So you hear what I'm saying there, controlled detonation of an Iranian one-way attack drone. He served with a separate Fort Bragg, North Carolina Air Defense Unit, and he died during an operation to safeguard fellow soldiers. So, wow. I mean, this is the thing. It was about relying on air defense weapons to intercept the missiles. And that's what U.S. forces in Jordan were doing. And even the president said, if we had other operators, you know, it wouldn't have happened. But when you let other people do your job, sometimes it doesn't work out so well. And this is what's happening. There has been, because of the questions about the safety of American forces at bases in the Middle East, a lot of questions, because the facilities weren't designed to sustain retaliatory strikes. Because during previous wars in Iraq and Afghanistan, guess where the fighting happened? Inside those two countries, not at regional facilities, just supporting combat operations. And before the Iran war began, the Pentagon moved many of the forces off the larger bases in anticipation that Tehran would retaliate against those facilities. So this is the problem. It's different. I mean, even newer construction at some of the bases, apparently, I was reading a huge deal about this in the Post, that some of that construction, which is now layers of thick walls, cannot protect against a direct hit from a ballistic missile. Just can't do it. It's just not set up for something this prolonged, and that's why they're taking the hits. That's why they're taking the hits. And this is also why Pete Hegseth is short on cash and needs more munitions. So the decision is, if we shake the magic eight ball that we'll keep coming up with, is ask again later, ask again later. So where does this head? Where does this go? What kind of turns need to happen to make this go away? In fact, it was interesting to hear the Speaker of the House, Mike Johnson, who's had enough, obviously, with all of what's happening in Iran. Here's what he said.
9: It is a very important objective that I believe we've achieved, to ensure that the largest sponsor of state of terrorism does not have a nuclear weapon. That would be a disaster for everybody, and everybody around the world understands that. Now we got to wrap it up.
0: Yes. I mean, he's just blunt about it. Now we got to wrap it up. We get it. We understand it. We got to wrap it up. That's what we got to do. But how do we wrap it up? And that's the dilemma. The dilemma is, you're dealing with nuts. I mean, was it at one time? That's what the president said. And I couldn't have agreed more with him, because it's a two-headed monster and you don't know who you're dealing with. And this is the problem. That's why he's saying how they want to talk to us, but they, who is they? And when does that problem end, and how do they figure that out? That is the key to this whole thing, right? There's no white flag. There's no one person. There's no one leader. So there has to be a different way to figure out how to smoke this out. And I think that's the idea. We don't want to blow up everything that people need in Iran, but we're going to have to do it. So if we have to hit all the critical infrastructure, then that has to happen. And there will be a retaliation for sure. This is what we saw in Jordan. This is what we saw in those areas where these missiles are getting through because it's not 100% sure. So we're going to be talking about Iran, Iran, Iran for quite some time. And there is no timetable. There is no clear timetable. I was hopeful about the memorandum of understanding, but I should have known better if you watched the way these negotiations were going on. I think the negotiators are great and have done a great job on many fronts. Jared Kushner and his tag team partner couldn't be better, more adept at helping to get the, remember, so many of the Israeli prisoners released and other things that have happened where they've been on the front line, so to speak, of the negotiations. But this one is a whole different animal. And that's something that J.D. Vance said probably 5 weeks ago when he talked about, you know, calming down, people thinking, okay, is this over? Talking about the fact that you hear one thing and then something else different happens. That's what happens when you're dealing with a country like Iran. That's where it's at this point. Coming up, you know how it is. You get a swollen foot. Something's going on with your eye. Suddenly, you have this terrible cough. You're sure it's not some weird COVID thing or something else, but you don't want to really go to the doctors, or you can't get an appointment with the doctors, and you don't want to sit in urgent care. It doesn't make sense. So who do you call? Well, Amazon now has a really cool system of where you can call in, ask questions, and get the book on what could be treatable instead of having to immediately go into the panic mode and not get through to who you have to get through to because you can get through to them. So we're going to talk to Dr. Andrew Diamond, who's very excited about this. We're going to talk to him coming up on the flip side. Throw in a little sauce. Yeah, that's a tease. And the mic drop, too, as well. You don't want to miss it. I'll meet you there. Kate Delaney hanging with all of you here on America Tonight.

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7: ABC News, I'm Chuck Sievertson. An 11th night of air attacks on Iran wrapped up, says the U.S. military. Another reason why there's no oil tanker traffic through the Strait of Hormuz, a blockade not only by the U.S., but by Iran-backed Houthi rebels from Yemen, helping spike oil and gasoline prices. Defense Secretary Hegseth on Capitol Hill pushing for over $80 billion more for the war. Latest tracking on Tropical Storm Bertha has it skirting the Gulf Coast, headed for New Orleans, and later Houston. It's south-southeast of Florida, filling sandbags in New Orleans. ABC's Rhiannon Alley.
8: Tropical Storm Bertha is gaining strength and making a run west along the Gulf Coast. Outer bands bringing high waves and winds to Panama City Beach, Florida.
7: The House Tuesday night passed a bill to fund the government through December 4th. It'll need 60 votes in the Senate to avoid a government shutdown September 30th. This is ABC News.
9: Overnight along the Wasatch Front, we're looking at mostly cloudy skies with a chance for a little pop-up thunderstorm. A better chance on Wednesday and into the afternoon as a swath of moisture comes across the northern part of the state, bringing rain, lightning, thunder, and wind across the area, including Salt Lake. Highs will be in the low 90s. Drier air will nudge in for Thursday and Friday. We'll keep it partly cloudy to mostly sunny to finish the week with highs in the upper 90s. Pioneer Day looks partly cloudy, high of 99 in Salt Lake and 106 in St. George. From the KSL Weather Center, I'm...
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1: Thank you so much for having me. I'm excited as well, Kate.
0: So it's true. 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What is Amazon Health AI?
1: 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Let's make it easier for people to get the healthcare that they need when they need it and prevent all the downstream illness that really is so troublesome and so problematic in healthcare, and especially in America. 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
0: Wow. So how exactly does it work in giving me and the listeners a personalized experience?
1: Well, you can ask it generic questions and it'll give you really great answers. But mm-hmm. to get that personalized experience, you know, the more it knows about you, the more helpful it can be. So when you sign up for Health AI, you're becoming a patient of One Medical, and One Medical will invite you to grant us access to your health records through what we call health information exchanges, which are these systems for sharing health information between clinical entities. So when One Medical has access to your health history for treatment purposes, Health AI can see that history and use that as context when offering advice and recommendations, just as a physician would. In fact, we think of Health AI as really part of the One Medical care team. And those records typically come in within minutes, so that information can get incorporated into your conversation with Health AI pretty much right away.
0: Wow. So, I mean, along those same lines, it's what you're saying. What are some of the questions Health AI can answer?
1: Well, I mean, you might ask it, what do I need to know about this cholesterol result? It says my LDL is 124. It says that's abnormal. What does that mean for me? Or you might say, you know, I want to start a new antidepressant. I don't want to use the same old things that I've used before. I want something that's safe with my current prescriptions. What should I consider? Or you might, you know, wake up with a new painful swelling somewhere on your body. Let's say you've got a swollen toe. You can show that toe to the camera, and Health AI can help you understand what diagnoses you might consider based on your full health history. So whether it's getting connected to an appointment with a physician to talk about a worsening health condition like a palpitations, or getting your prescriptions renewed for some routine stuff, all of that, you can just ask Health AI for help and it can get you down the path. If you get to the point where you need an actual diagnosis confirmed or a treatment prescribed, then it can connect you to the human clinicians who can make that happen.
0: Wow. And you know that people always worry about this. Is my protected health information safe and secure?
1: Absolutely. This is something we take extraordinarily seriously. It is absolutely essential in healthcare. Amazon is already internationally known for data privacy and security. One Medical has always prided ourselves on treating our patients' health data with standards that exceed the already rigorous legal standards that are out there. So all of the conversations that you might have with Health AI are happening in this highly secure, what we call HIPAA-protected environment that's subject to really best-in-class encryption and access controls and security testing all the time. That protected health information is really only used to help us take better care of you. It's not being sold to third parties. It's not being used in Amazon ads or for marketing on the Amazon store.
0: Yeah, and you mentioned this, but it's worth reemphasizing it. Do you need to be a One Medical member or a Prime member to access Health AI?
1: You don't. 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
0: Wow. So where do listeners go for more information, Doc?
1: Just go to health.amazon, or you can look in the Amazon app and look under medical care, or you can go to the One Medical app if you're already a One Medical member, and you'll find it right there on the homepage.
0: Wow. Dr. Andrew Diamond, Chief Medical Officer at Amazon One Medical. Great stuff. Thank you so much for coming on.
1: Thanks so much for having me, Kate. Really appreciate it.
2: I like it. Anywhere you can get information where you don't have to sit there for 6 hours and wait. The hubs had to go to an emergency room for something. I can't remember what it was now. This was a couple of months ago. Oh, I know. It was something to do with his stomach, and he was worried. And he said, no, I can go by myself because it's super close. And it's an hour goes by, 2 hours goes by, 3 hours. He was there for 4 hours, and he didn't want to leave because we were going somewhere, and he wanted to make sure. He thought, what if it's an appendix thing or something weird, because he was having these pains. It turned out to be, and maybe some of you have this, diverticulitis. So there's things that you can't eat, and there's ways that you can get rid of it, and there's even some medication you can take to help it. And he got really strict about that, and he chased it away. That's the good news there. But maybe he could have taken that shortcut. All right, no shortcuts here. You had to have big bucks for sure if you wanted to be in line for this. You ready? The Star Wars saber that Luke Skywalker used when he had his hand severed from The Empire Strikes Back set a new world auction record for a screen-used Star Wars prop. Sold for $3.75 million. May the Force be with you. Wow, that's pretty significant because it's a huge artifact. It's still in existence, and there was a lot of competition for it. And it was part of that really super emotional climax part of The Empire Strikes Back, where Darth Vader cuts off Luke's hand and alters the whole thing, you know, alters the saga. And it was auctioned off at Heritage Auctions Hollywood and Entertainment Signature Auction. There were a couple of other things that went too. A Wicked Witch hat that was worn by Margaret Hamilton, Gene Wilder's Willy Wonka top, but the big thing was definitely that lightsaber. When kids, still even now, when kids are trick-or-treating, I always get at least 4 or 5 boys with lightsabers swinging them around. You can hear, whoosh, whoosh, they're trying to make that swish noise. It's pretty cool. As a fan of Star Wars, late to the party, but a fan of Star Wars, I think they're pretty neat too, but boy, that's a lot of money. So you, and the person is you know, incognito, let's say. So we don't know who it is that actually ponied up for it. If you miss anything on the show, because I always get asked this, in fact, Steve, listening to us, KVOI in Tucson, sent me an email about, hey, I heard you mentioning something about taxes. He was talking about a really sweet segment we had on about things that you can do with your behind on taxes, and we had a great tax tax advisor on who was super funny, and he wanted to know what show and where could he find it. And so if you are missing something from the show, you missed the second hour because you're not hearing the second hour, you can't get the second, whatever it is, you missed the man cave, you missed some great interviews, or you heard part of an interview and you wanted to know what the rest of that story was, just go to Kate Delaney Radio with Extra Sauce.
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2: And you just find that on Apple, Spotify, any of the podcasting platforms. Of course, I love my affiliates. I love what I'm so lucky to do. But I know it's like a little mini DVR. You can forward through and find what you need to find. And it's just a great way to go and be able to do that. So, you know, there you go. I was wondering this the other day. One of my friends just got another tattoo, and I was wondering how many, and I saw a trivia thing about this. What is the percentage of Americans who have a tattoo? And it's 32%. I sort of feel like it's higher than that. 32% who have tattoos. And I didn't even ask them this, but I'm wondering about the Minnesota, too, the crew, if Jason or Daniel have a tattoo. Because I think it's just more commonplace, right, to get tattoos. It's not taboo. And, you know, there's different reasons people have for getting tattoos. But I thought that number was interesting, more common. I mean, even among members of the U.S. House and Senate, they've got tattoos. I have three friends that have tattoos, and they have some really cool ones, for sure. The thing you don't want to do is tattoo someone's name that might not be permanent, because I hear it hurts when you have to get it removed. I'll meet you on the flip.
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0: So pleased to be joined by Bill Seitler. Hey, he's the creator of the viral Puerto Rico song. Bill, how did you originally create the Puerto Rico song? And did you really expect the song to resonate so widely online and generate millions of views?
1: No, I didn't expect people to be calling it the song of a summer. Like, I don't even know. I mean, this is insane. But how I got to Puerto Rico was I've been making travel content now for a little over 2 years. And a friend of mine told me, like, hey, do you want to come down to Puerto Rico? I have a spare room for you. And I was like, yeah, I'll go down to Puerto Rico. Absolutely. So in January, I shot down there for 9 days. And I got to be honest, I just had like the best time ever in Puerto Rico. I mean, I think it translates to the video. And everything was just clicking. Like, the second the plane landed, the whole plane clapped. I'm like writing notes like, is that normal? They're like, oh, yeah. Puerto Rico, if you come to Puerto Rico, we clap. So everything clicked. Every day I would open my phone, there's a new celebrity, musician, you know, someone doing it. And yeah, just pinching myself.
0: So what's the story behind the song, and how did fan engagement really help drive the decision to produce an official video?
1: Oh my God. The fans made this happen 100%. Because once the song started spreading online, people wanted more. Like, I've never experienced that. They wanted an actual music video. And they also wanted to, like, sing the song. They wanted, like, a sing-along version, too. And to see kind of, like, the places and everything that, you know, how the lyrics got made. So Discover Puerto Rico realized that early. They saw there was something special happening on the internet. And credit to them, they reached out and they helped turn this, like, internet phenomenon, if you want to call it that, into a real thing. And what I love most about the music video is it doesn't just bring a song to life, but it transforms like the lyrics into like a visual journey across the entire island. It gives people a chance to see the communities, like culture, food, music, and experiences that inspire the song in the first place. I think the coolest thing about this song is that it started as something with like people just watching it on their phones, but now, you know, I get messages every day. It's inspiring people to put down their phones and actually go visit Puerto Rico, like all of it, all the different communities. So it's pretty exciting.
0: Bill, what did filming across Puerto Rico reveal to you about the island that really surprised you?
1: Yeah, I mean, just the absolute diversity of it, right? Like, here it is, this island right there in the middle of the Caribbean. And, you know, there's 75 different communities, all with their own, you know, different language, friendships, families. You know, you go by the mountains different than, you know, by the ocean. There's all kinds of diversity. It's such a big, rich, dense, interesting island full of awesome people.
0: Congas plays a key role in this video. Why was it important to include it? And what does it represent in telling Puerto Rico's broader story?
1: Yeah, so for me, Congas, this is like how I like to travel. I like to go to like places that aren't, you know, typically traveled to as much, like Caguas. Although it's a gorgeous, beautiful town, I just basically looked at a map. I was like, what's nearby? What can I get to on a bus? And then boom, within an hour and a half, I'm in Caguas, walking around this beautiful town square, looking up at these, like, I don't know if it's a macaw or a parrot in a cage, you know, all this artwork, eating local food, going to the baseball stadium where Roberto Clemente played when he was 19. And I think in terms of the bigger picture of Puerto Rico, there's just like every inch of the island is worth exploring. It's not just, hey, go to the pretty beach or whatever. Go to the cities. Go talk to the people, the locals. Experience everything about the country. It's an unbelievable place.
0: Bill, where can audiences watch the official music video and access the karaoke version?
1: Absolutely. If you want to see me discover Puerto Rico again and fall in love with it, you got to watch this video, because, it's just, the fun screams out of it. It's discoverpuertorico.com. Check it out. There's a sing-along version as well. It's like the whole experience of, you can just relive my experience with the song, and highly recommend it.
0: Thanks, Bill Seitler. It's been fun. Creator of the viral Puerto Rico song. I love his story, and I understand about Puerto Rico because I hadn't been there, and I guess it was maybe a year and a half ago, I can't remember how long, it was somewhere in that neighborhood. I went to San Juan. It was incredible. Oh, it was incredible. The people were super friendly. There was really cool things to see. They love the American presidents. I went to their capital, and they have statues of the presidents. It's really neat to see them where they're life-size, and they're across from their seat of government. And I discovered Mufungo, too. He mentions Mufungo in his song, and it's a really great Puerto Rican dish, and I just kind of tripped on it. I was in a hole-in-the-wall local place, and somebody was talking to me and saying, oh, you haven't ever had it. You need to have it. You need to taste it. And it's rice, and it can be rice and meat. It could be rice and fish. It could be rice and shrimp, but it's the way, there's different variations of it. It's the way that it's made, right? And there's plantains in it. And it's just, I mean, the traditional Puerto Rican Mufungo recipe is, wow. Yeah, that's the dish you want to get if you find yourself in Puerto Rico. But I love his story, how he fell into that and how big that became. So it is a fun place to spend some time. There is just no doubt about that. All right, on to something sadder that I mentioned at the top. A fifth person has died in New York City amid this cluster of Legionnaires' disease on the city's Upper East Side neighborhood is where this is happening. 82 cases have been identified. 8 people still hospitalized as of late Tuesday. 56 have been discharged. I mean, that's the good news there. So far, 34 cooling towers at 33 different buildings had that live bacteria. They've been cleaned, disinfected, all of that. 9 other towers tested negative for the bacteria, and there's still 140 other towers that they're checking out. It's all about the building's plumbing system and the things that happen. And then, can people drink the tap water? Can they use the shower? Can they cook? Can they use an air conditioner at home? Because that's what's happening to the people who got sick, which is terrible, absolutely terrible. I mentioned the flights being canceled because of the weather. 2,000 flights overall were canceled because of the storm. You know, Delaware, Philly, New York City, I mentioned, the thunderstorms, the torrential downpours on the northeast, multiple tornado warnings, 3 in South Jersey, a bunch in Pennsylvania. There were some terrible tornadoes in Ohio. I was texting with somebody who's coming up on this show who's got just great knowledge on AI. And anyway, he was texting me, and he said, and I had called him, and he said, I can't talk. I'm in the basement because they got slammed in Cincinnati with a bunch of tornadoes and warnings and all of that. And the same thing in Columbus and a couple of other areas. And there was flash flooding, and there was elevated risks for it too, as well, from, you know, Nashville all the way up through Pittsburgh and Harrisburg, just this one swath all the way through. So 2,000 flights canceled because of that, because there was just, you know, the ground stops had to be issued at airports, like I mentioned before, in New York City and DC and Boston and Baltimore. Just couldn't do it because of what had happened, because of the wind, because of the heavy rain. And you could see it. You could see cars like in Soho trying to drive through that nonsense, and in Iowa, even if we went back to the Midwest, flooding in Des Moines, Iowa was pretty bad just a day or so ago. You had people stranded in cars that had to be rescued. I guess, you know, it is that time of year where some of that happens, where you get that kind of weather. And of course, now we have this tropical storm Bertha that is closing in on the Gulf Coast, but it looks like it might not be as awful as was originally thought. I'm not surprised by this. This is such a sad story. Malcolm Jamal Warner's widow has decided to take legal action against his mother, actually, for $1.2 million. And what is that about? The lawsuit was just filed in Georgia. She claims she's owed more than $1.2 million under a premarital agreement, including a $1 million life insurance policy that was never put in place by her late husband, who died sadly, so awful, last July. And she alleges that the Cosby Show actor agreed to pay her $16,000 tax-free each year on their wedding anniversary. Oh, that's going to be a nasty one in court, that's for sure. And and how he died was just awful, drowning, terribly, terribly sad for everybody. All right, Jason has a tat, Daniel doesn't, with the Minnesota Crew. 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If I got one, it would be a shamrock. Trust me on that. If you get one, make sure.
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7: From ABC News, I'm Chuck Sievertson. An 11th night of air attacks on Iran was carried out early Wednesday, says the U.S. military. A new issue keeping oil tanker traffic stopped at the Strait of Hormuz. A blockade by the U.S. and now also by Iran-backed Houthi rebels from Yemen, helping spike oil and gasoline prices. Defense Secretary Hegseth at the Senate Appropriation Committee pushing for over $80 billion more for the war. Illinois Democrat Dick Durbin.
8: Do you have a new

0: crazy weather that could happen and some of the weather that already passed. And I'm talking about what happened on the East Coast. There was some serious wind damage, even tornadoes in New Jersey and in Pennsylvania. Yeah, can you hear it? It was nasty. Boy, trees knocked down. There were a lot of people that had power here and there that was intermittent. It was bad. Enough that, too, they were concerned in New York about, are we going to get a lot of this flooding again? So while that was happening and really churning up in the Northeast, you have Tropical Storm Bertha that's kind of messy and seriously lopsided. It is a dangerous storm, but it is being kept from strengthening. So that is the good news. Because if it doesn't strengthen, and you know how this goes, and it hits landfall, well, then it won't be quite as bad. I mean, everybody was sandbagging it up in New Orleans, which I think is so, so smart. I mean, the wind shear is increasing and has increased in the last 2 days, but it is causing Bertha to weaken. So it's keeping the heaviest rain well to the south and southwest, for example, of the New Orleans region. But it doesn't mean that there's not going to be any effects of it, that we're not going to feel anything like rip currents and that kind of thing. There could be minor to moderate coastal flooding between the Mississippi-Alabama border, the mouth of the Mississippi, for example. Also, the western Florida panhandle into southern Louisiana and upper Texas, that coast there. The peak sustained winds about 45 miles an hour because it's going to hit the coast on Wednesday, and then it'll move inland on Thursday. So there is a little bit of good news on that because of what we've seen. It's typical for July, right? You have these weird upper ridges because the shear is out of the north. So most of the heavy rain, or this word I hate, the dirty side of the storm, because that is awful with hurricanes, is out over the water. So it's all about interacting with the coast. So you can breathe easy if you were, I think, easier if you were worried about that happening. But it was so bad on the East Coast that there were flights that were just flat out canceled. It was just ground stops. If you were going in and out of Boston or DC or New York, they were hit particularly hard. How about the House? They passed a short-term funding bill to avert a government shutdown. Whew, another sigh of relief because we won't have to say on the air, it is day number whatever day it is. And because it would take us through the November midterm elections, the House, by doing that, and all of it has to get approved, but it would mean that there would be federal agencies would be funded through December 4th. So there wouldn't be the problem when it comes to the midterm elections, and it wouldn't be, oh, it's just a day or two, we'll be able to get. I mean, the shutdown threat has been insane, what we've seen. In April, Congress finally ended that historic Department of Homeland Security shutdown. It was the longest crisis that we've had in American history. So we don't want to go there. Just put the Band-Aid on this time and then rip it off and deal with it right before the holidays. In all seriousness, it is about what's happening in Iran, and we're seeing that there is no solution so far to the problem of Iran, and the type of combat that we're talking about is a little bit different, of course, because we know it's drone warfare. The Pentagon has sunk billions into the Iran war, and they're quickly running out of cash. Pete Hegseth appeared before the Senate Appropriations Committee on Tuesday. Here's what that sounded like when he's asking for mo money.
1: You are asking for unlimited money for bombs when people can't feed their families. And I don't know how this administration intends to defend those decisions to the American people.
2: Not unlimited bombs, Senator. I'm asking for the right bombs at the right time to ensure we can deter our adversaries into the future.
0: Yeah, this was bipartisan, by the way, scrutiny. And it's since the collapse of this truce between Washington and Tehran, 11 days of back and forth we've had now. The session marked the lawmakers' first public oversight for the request for the $67 billion in additional funding. This has been the first public one. Hegseth testified with the Joint Chiefs of Staff, defended the funding request, you could hear it there, as an urgent, necessary step. But there are plenty of people that want to know more. And, of course, the whole idea is shutting down the idea of any nuclear capability when it comes to Tehran and just completely shutting it down and then reopening the Strait of Hormuz. But so far, it is stuck, stalled, or just waiting for the moment to maybe have no choice but go after even more infrastructure that sadly would affect the people in Iran in some of the bigger areas. All right, we move from that to the fires and tariffs in Canada. Some of that has dissipated, thank goodness. The air quality has been ridiculous over the last couple of days, and that's not lost on the president.
3: I told him, I mean, you got to stop these fires from coming in and, you know, poisoning our air. Our air has been poisoned. I have a good relationship with Mark Carney, but, you know, we got to stop the fires up there. If we can help them, we'll help them. But maybe they should pay us some damages or something, or we should do some tariffs. But it was terrible. I mean, you had businesses closing. In particular, Michigan, if you look at the Detroit, Michigan area, they had to close everything. They had to close car plants and a lot of other things.
0: Yeah, it was terrible. In fact, I thought he had the best explanation. Senator Bernie Moreno, Republican from Ohio, on truly what the fires have led to with air quality.
4: If you took every automobile in America off the road for 1 year, we had no cars, no trucks for an entire year. That's about the amount of pollution that is happening during this 2 or 3 week period of time. And it's being dumped onto primarily the Midwest.
0: Yeah, and really getting socked in the Midwest. Like I said, a lot of that is dissipated where you can actually see your hands when you walk outside and you can breathe a little bit better, but it has been rough. New Jersey Governor Mickey Sherrill was before reporters today talking about the 6,600 non-citizens mistakenly added to New Jersey voter rolls and nearly 400 of those cast ballots.
5: They were registered as Democrats, Republicans, and the majority unaffiliated, and were scattered across the state. But let me be clear. This entire situation is unacceptable. It's unacceptable that the vendor released software with such a glaring error. It's unacceptable that the MVC took a year to get this issue fixed. And it's unacceptable that no one in the previous administration brought this to light, demanded accountability, or took action when it happened years ago.
0: Yeah, there you go. Didn't take any action. By the way, Andy Biggs won the Republican nomination to challenge Democrat Katie Hobbs for Arizona governor. It's going to be interesting to watch how this all goes down in Arizona. It's a big one when it comes to that midterm arena and when the fighting really gets started. Go to the man cave next.
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15: I'm going to the man cave. I'm going to the man cave.
0: Hi, we're in the man cave, and boy, the countdown is over for NFL training camps. NFL training camp is here. The defending NFC South champion Carolina Panthers are reporting, for example, on Wednesday. It's interesting, isn't it, that the what happened with the in the playoffs last year with the Tampa Bay Bucks, where they were waiting to see what would happen with the final of New Orleans and what was going to happen with Carolina and Atlanta. And so as they were moving through that, you get to relive it if you watch, because people always ask me what I watch. I watch Quarterbacks. It's on Netflix. I've watched all three seasons, and it's so good. Baker Mayfield is one of the is one of the quarterbacks that they follow, and what they do on that show is incredible in picking the quarterbacks and again, following them through the season. They have to agree to that. And they agree to do it. And you know, they got the cameras and with the families and different situations. And you know, I liked when they had Joe Burrow and Jared Goff and Kirk Cousins, and I liked this past season too. So if you're a fan of the great game of football, then this is something to check out. You've got Jaden Daniels from the Commanders. Oh, couldn't be a bigger fan of his when he was at LSU. Baker Mayfield, like I mentioned, from the Buccaneers, and Cam Ward, Tennessee Titans. Also, Joe Flacco, Cincinnati Bengals. I mean, he is kind of a journeyman all over the place, but it was interesting following his saga. So as I mentioned, we are closer and closer to that day, you know, when these training camps are opening with 10 new head coaches. Been a bunch of changes with quarterbacks, and I think everybody hopes their team is going to win, right? The Seahawks and the Patriots open camp on Friday. They face off in a Super Bowl rematch that opens the regular season on September 9th. Oh, I cannot believe it. But, yep, it is here. All right, we move from that story to the story of what happened as far as viewership is concerned with the World Cup, because I mean the World Cup now has come and gone. And did you know that the 2026 World Cup final was the USA's most watched soccer match of all time? Wow. USA! Yeah, wouldn't have been great if USA was there. Oh, that was so disappointing. Oh, but anyway, it was the most English language broadcast of any program outside of the NFL since 2016, when 40 million viewers tuned in to watch Game 7 of the World Series. The Spanish broadcast of the final, Spain won 1-0 in extra time, was the most watched Spanish language match in U.S. history, getting 23.9 million total audience delivery. Fox says its broadcast peaked at more than 51,000 plus would be more in the million category. Viewers during extra time, when Spain's Ferran Torres found that goal that allowed La Roja to lift the trophy. So overall, whether it's 51 million viewers on Fox or 38 million viewers on just the English language broadcast itself, not to confuse you, or the Spanish broadcast, it was a massive success. And that doesn't even include so many other countries that were watching this. It was massive, massive postcard to the United States, I think. It showed off so many good parts of the U.S. without a doubt. All right, let's turn to baseball. We got a bunch of scores for you. I mean, it's kind of interesting what's been happening. Not for the Phillies. The Dodgers beat the Phillies at Citizens Bank Park 2-1 was the final score there. And the thing that was odd, it's like when you're watching it and you know, hey, oh, the team's got this. So Max Muncy hits a two-run homer. And what happens is Justin Robleski pitched into the seventh inning. But the Dodgers beat Zach Wheeler and the Phillies because the Phillies ran themselves out of a potential winning rally in the ninth after putting men on second and third with one out. With the Dodgers capitalizing, so they do that 5-2-6-4 double play. It ends the game. Shohei Ohtani had one of five hits for the Dodgers. They snapped a two-game skid. It was their 64th win. They are trying for the three-peat. Who is going to stop them? When I first was watching the Twins and the Guardians, I was checking in on it today. They were ahead 1-0. They lost to the Guardians 5-2, the final when it was all said and done. This was an afternoon game, so it really allowed me to do that. Austin Hedges and Petey Halpin hit sack flies in the sixth inning, and that's what made the difference for Cleveland. He's part of it. A night after hitting seven homers, right? And it was the small ball that beat up the Twins in this one. But, you know, there's always another day, right? Another day. And that would be Wednesday. And that's the thing. These great feats mean we're back at it again. So let's turn it around. The Jays and the Rays. The Rays got the better of the Jays 12-2. The Padres beat the Braves 8-3. How about the Mets shutting down the Brewers 4-0? Talk about a team on fire. The Brewers 63 wins, but the Mets could use that confidence. Zach Thornton got his first career win by combining with three relievers on a four hitter for New York that blanked Milwaukee, and Milwaukee had no answers. So anybody who was there to watch the Mets, they were pretty happy about that final. The Royals got by the Giants 3-2. The Rangers clubbed the White Sox, shut them out 10-0. And just a couple of quick highlights from this game. Kumar Rocker pitched one-hit ball over six innings for his first win in his last 10 games. Brandon Nimmo homered among his four hits, and the Rangers routed the White Sox, like I mentioned. I mean, just routed them. That's when it's like, can we put up the white flag? Can we go home now and just start again tomorrow? If you're a Cubs fan, you like this result, 57 in the win column, beating the Tigers 11-2. Astros shut down the Marlins 5-2. Rockies in a tight game with the Nationals. They got by, though, 8-7. Where are my Cardinal fans? Cardinal fans. Oh, the Angels 5-1 beating you at the end. I mean, it really was just great pitching. And then you had Jorge Soler, and also you also had Joe Adell, who drove in two runs in a 5-run first inning. So when that happens and they're banging him out early. Yeah, I mean, in the first inning, 10 hits, that's tough to get out of that hole. It's not impossible. We certainly have seen it, but it's just much tougher to put that on the backs of everybody. The Diamondbacks beat the A's. They pick up their 52nd win, the final there, 6-5. And in looking at this, I saw a little bit of this game. And so part of it is, you know, Arizona led 4-2 heading into the ninth, and closer Paul Sewald was poised to close it out, it looked like, getting the first two outs. But then Donovan Walton tripled and Jacob Wilson tied it with a two-run homer to left field. And then, you know, you're off to the races. But Vargas hit a game-winning single in the 10th inning, so extra frames. And the Diamondbacks rallied to beat the A's 6-5. Good for the home crowd, because when you go to the game, what do you want to see? You don't want to see, you know, you don't want to see your team lose, of course. You want to see them win, and that's the name of the game, right? It's not getting up to go to the concession stand. It's that I can't go to get the concessions. I can't get that extra hot dog because I can't leave this game. It's too good. Reds beat the Mariners 4-2. Because of the weather in New York, the Pirates and the Yankees postpone out at the Bronx. And you're up to date with all of that. Coming up next, I'm going to introduce you to an interesting author, Burke Fernandez. He's going to tell you about a magical elephant. So stay tuned for that on The Flip.
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1: ABC News, I'm Chuck Sievertson. The House Tuesday night passed a bill to fund the government through December 4th, six Democrats voting with a Republican majority. The bill will need 60 votes in the Senate to avoid a government shutdown September 30th. U.S. forces ended an 11th straight night of air attacks on Iran, says the U.S. military. The threat of attacks by Yemen's Houthi rebels, backed by Iran, is a new issue, says ABC's Martha Raddatz.
2: New concerns emerging in the critical Red Sea. Two oil tankers turning around after Iran-backed Houthi rebels threatened shipping traffic there. All of this spiking oil and gas prices.
1: Defense Secretary Hegseth on Capitol Hill pushing for over $80 billion more for the war. Republican Florida Congressman Carlos Jimenez.
3: We've seen this regime operate for the last 47 years. The only thing that they actually respond to is pressure. And I believe we need to put pressure on all fronts. Economic pressure by continuing the blockade. Military pressure.
1: This is ABC News.
4: Overnight along the Wasatch Front, we're looking at mostly cloudy skies with a chance for a little pop-up thunderstorm. A better chance on Wednesday and into the afternoon as a swath of moisture comes across the northern part of the state, bringing rain, lightning, thunder, and wind across the area, including Salt Lake. Highs will be in the low 90s. Drier air will nudge in for Thursday and Friday. We'll keep it partly cloudy to mostly sunny to finish the week with highs in the upper 90s. Pioneer Day looks partly cloudy, high of 99 in Salt Lake and 106 in St. George. From the KSL Weather Center, I'm Kevin Eubank.
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From a smart elephant. Elephant, that is. You'll find out when we go to Author's Corner. Plus, the Heat say, whoops, the LeBron presser that was floated around was posted by mistake, you think? I'm Kate Delaney. Right at the top, though, we roll into the rundown here on America Tonight.

0: Oh, he is such a good storyteller. And this book is a must-have. I mean, seriously, it's called The Amazing Raja. Burke Fernandez is in our virtual green room. He joins us on Author's Corner here on America Tonight with me, Kate Delaney, and I couldn't be more thrilled to welcome him to the show and tell you all about his story and what it took to get there and get this book that is so beautiful and has so many beautiful, beautiful, beautiful stories in it, that what it took to get there and why you really need it in your collection. If you don't have a collection, one that you can start for sure. Burke, thanks so much for coming on.
1: Thank you, Kate. I'm just thrilled, delighted to be here.
0: Let's talk about The Road to Raja. That's what I'm thinking about, you know, before we jumped on the air together, and what it took for you and how storytelling for you as a child was so big. Tell us about your upbringing and The Road to Raja.
1: You know, I grew up in a, thanks, Kate. I grew up in a small town, not small anymore. Life was simple, and I was one of 11 kids, number seven, and the exciting part of it, the part that still touches me, is that we all live together in this, in today's terms, relatively small L-shaped home that was a home, and nine boys, two girls, all storytellers. Everybody told stories, and there was story time anytime or day or night. Mostly our stories were about sports, soccer, and field hockey and cricket. But then for me, what was intriguing, I had this fantasy about elephants and tigers and lions. And in my world, how did they all coexist together? And somehow in my fantasy, this mythical character emerged called Raja. Raja was a baby elephant who had two loving, incredible parent elephants who just nurtured him and took care of him. This mythical village for me was it was almost an extension of where I grew up. And I say extension because the town was not as lush green as I envision this little village had small homes, no light bulbs, no nothing, and where elephants and people coexisted peacefully. And that was the setting. It was just one of supreme love, kindness. There was an unabiding love for each other. In our world today, it was sheer magic that the kindness out from the home into the world. That's how I see it today. It's from the home, you bring it out into the world.
0: Oh, and your book is just filled with kindness. It's filled with compassion. It's filled with love. It's filled with service, which is no surprise because you, even as an adult, those lessons you learned and what Raja takes us through and the powerful lessons we learn. You know, you're an entrepreneur. You've traveled all over the place. You've worked in 75 countries. You've worked with all kinds of different people. And I understand that, and I think all the people listening will too, when they read about Raja. There's so many wonderful lessons, even simple ones, like you talk about Raja kept pushing forward despite the thunder and lightning. His eyes were fixed on the river and the path forward. He knew what to do. He was not afraid of the wind, the rain, or the rising water. Nothing was more important than this little child. So he wasn't afraid on that dark, stormy night. And I don't want to tell everybody too much, but there's just, even in that little bit right there, it just talks about, you know, the story talks about resilience, having movement to get to what you have to do. And that is part of the charm of the book. And you have all kinds of lessons like that in a fluid story, right?
1: Yeah, absolutely. And, you know, that's a good segment of the story where Raja goes out in a storm, and there was this implicit trust. Everybody trusted Raja, and he was fearless. He was fearless, and there was this relationship with each one. And I used the term the invisible threat, and there was an invisible thread between the parent and the child. And that's the parents, Raja's parents, and Raja. And Raja and each one of the people in the village. There was this connection. That thread is always there. It's finding that thread. And that thread never breaks. In my mythical storytelling, that thread never breaks. We have storms that come in our life, but that thread unites us. That keeps us together. That's where love goes outward into the world, compassion and kindness. At the core of this story, these parents passed on to their child, Raja, just lessons Raja observes them and absorbs them, and they become part of him. And by example, he brings it out to people, and they in turn embrace each other. It's just sometimes even without words. There are no words sometimes. They're gestures of kindness. And how Raja's parents would put their trunk on Raja in a tremendous show of love and compassion and kindness. And so that's the theme of this whole story, of this beautiful, wonderful, amazing Raja.
0: Yeah, and the Amazing Raja, by the way, is a book for children and people of all ages, I would say, whether you give it as a gift to a young child or you give it as a gift to your next door neighbor because of how you feel as you read it and read this story. And you can pick it up on Amazon, Barnes & Noble, of course, wherever great books are sold. For you in writing this book, what was it like when you finally finished and you knew, Burke, oh, I've nailed it. I really feel good about this. And you got to put it out into the world. What was that moment like?
1: You know, it was a couple of years ago. I have four kids. And my eldest daughter was getting married. And then three out of the four are married now. And they were getting married in fairly rapid succession. And so my two younger daughters were getting married almost 6 months apart. And I started reflecting on, what do I do for them? What's the best present I can give them? And these were stories that I brought from my home in India to the United States, and I was fortunate to be able to put these two kids to bed at night. All of us took had turns putting each other to bed, and it was story time. And they wanted me to go to tell them about the India of my youth. I had to dig deep down and uncover that child within and find, and that's, I had to remember Raja. I had to remember Raja, and I had to remember everything that I fantasized as a little boy. And these 20 stories emerged just from my heart to them. And it was fascinating. At one point, there are a few parts of the book that deal with illness in the parent, and when the parent starts to leave this world, how touched Raja was. And my daughter Abby used to say to me, "Oh, Raja is in the heart of his mom. Raja is in the heart of his mom." And that's the thread. That's the thread. I'm connected. I'm always connected. That connection never leaves.
0: More with Burke Fernandez, the author of The Amazing Raja, when we come back on the flip side here on America Tonight.
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0: Bert Fernandez's book, The Amazing Raja, is a can't put down book. I'll tell you what, it's a book for children, their parents, for people of really all ages. The storytelling is phenomenal, as I've already mentioned. And so we're back with Burke here on Author's Corner. And Burke, let's talk about how you created all of this.
1: So when I completed those, I started writing it on a flight, actually. And when I completed it, I knew I had something, and I brought it to them as a surprise for their wedding.
2: Wow. I'm sure they loved it.
1: They love it. They love it. It's going to be part of their lives. It's a continuation of what they got and what I was able to bring from where I grew up.
2: Wow. When people read, and you're saying it, you're weaving it, you have a thread through this conversation. When people read The Amazing Raja, Burke, what do you hope they take away?
1: I hope they take away that we are living in this magnificent planet. We are here for a purpose, and that purpose simply is to love each other, to be kind, to be compassionate. And that's that starts for me in the home. And it migrates out into the world. And that's if people get that, and a mom and dad with their little babies as they read to them, I hope that's the connection. That's what I hope, that it brings them closer. They feel the compassion, they feel the love, and then bring it out into the world.
2: And I would be remiss not to ask you about this, because that's a beautiful place to end this, but the illustrations are incredible. The color on this book that you can just fit in an easy bag, a backpack, anything. Where do they come from?
1: So it was so interesting. I was so fortunate when I lived in Jordan. I was living in Jordan at that time. And my good friend, Professor Noor, I was telling him that I wrote this book about The Amazing Raja. And he said to me, I think I might have somebody who would be able to do the illustrations for you. And he had this 12-year-old kid, Anis Alderi. He's going to be a name to be remembered, because Anis Alderi will be a great artist in years to come. He, along with his aunt, Abby, that's her English name, came up with the illustrations. We sat together and drafted what the illustrations should look like. And this 12-year-old kid, artist, niece, sketched, nothing done on a computer, hand-drawn, hand-sketched. I still have them all with me. They're beautiful, beautiful pieces of original work.
2: Yeah, well, absolutely remember the name, because it is so much a part of it. It just fits perfectly with the story of The Amazing Raja. Burke Fernandez, we could talk all day. It was such a pleasure to have you on Author's Corner.
1: Great, Kate. I'm just delighted and happy to be with you and get to know you, and look forward to how this will all unfold.
2: Me too. Go get it. It's a great book, a great gift, and you won't be able to put it down, that's for sure. Thanks again, Burke.
1: Thanks, Kate. Up to you.
2: And we finished the show with what I call UBIs, ubiquitous bits of information, or fun facts. So check this out. A $400 pink pineapple. Did you know they really exist? But what's really wild is, while it is cool to look at, it is illegal to buy, sell, or even grow in the country that produces it. I happened to catch a story on it, and I was watching it, and I was looking at this pink pineapple, and I was thinking, it's called Ruby Glow, right? And I was thinking, Wow, that would be really interesting to see what they taste like. Supposedly, they're not too expensive. I mean, they're like $30. And there's actually pink on the inside, and it's blown up all over social media. People are cutting it open, and they're showing you how gorgeous it looks and how good it actually tastes. But the crazy thing about the pineapple is a pineapple grown in Costa Rica, this pineapple, you can sell in the United States for $400. And why? Because it is illegal to buy, sell, or even grow in that country that produces it. So Costa Rican authorities have cracked down on the illegal pink pineapples. I mean, wow, it's really a hot item that people want. I mean, Del Monte owns the fruit, and it's really crazy that if you go to a native Costa Rican farmers market or any of that, they don't want to talk about the pink pineapple, but apparently there's sort of an underground market for it. So I don't know, go and figure. Now I'm so curious, because I do like pineapple, especially the fresh kind of pineapple, and I think I would really love to taste one, but I don't believe I'll ever get that chance, and probably you won't get that chance either. All right, this is pretty interesting. 6 months, that's hundreds of grape seeds. They'll spend that much time at the International Space Station before returning to Earth. This is all part of a mission by Texas A&M AgriLife to test how cosmic radiation affects their growth and genetic expression, right? I saw this in Food and Wine. Researchers who say the findings could maybe lead to the development of new grape varieties plan to plant the seeds at a Texas ranch and eventually make wine from the resulting grapes. I wonder how they'll taste. I could make a really bad joke here, but we save that for once a week. So stay tuned. I may finish that punchline. I know you're just going to be on the edge of your seat to find out what the punchline will be. All right, I love this story. So home in Miami is kind of where the fish are. A Miami startup, Kind Designs, is 3D printing, check this out, concrete seawalls that will protect oceanfront human homes while doubling as a home for marine life. The company's concrete seawall panels are inspired by mangrove roots with grooves and crannies, kind of perfect for protecting fish and oysters and algae. These custom panels can be printed in 60 to maybe 90 minutes, and the startup already has 175 million projects in the pipeline so far. Total funding of $21.5 million and a $2 million U.S. Navy contract. So I think they may be in business for a while. It's such an interesting concept when you think of 3D and, you know, what you can possibly do with it. That's a very, very interesting use, I would say. All right. To me, this is a story that I came across that I found really, really intriguing. The fact is, we always say, yeah, we're trying to eat vegetables, we're trying to eat good. And then what happens? You work, you're exhausted, you don't have time, you have whatever excuses you have, and you reach for junk food. Well, guess what? It was National Junk Food Day. Did you miss it? It was a day to celebrate ditching your diet, giving up to your favorite guilty pleasures, and going after fast food. So one of the big questions on the day was, what state has the most fast food restaurants per capita? And I don't know if you could answer this. I thought it was going to be, I was thinking that it would be New York. I was just thinking of size, right? That it would be someplace that was really big. But according to the Centers for Disease Control and Prevention, more than a third of Americans eat fast food on any given day. That's 84.8 million adults consuming fast food every day. So how much do we spend on fast food? On average, Americans spend $1,200 a year on fast food. My husband loves fast food, so I'm thinking our fast food bill is more than $1,200 probably a year. And the average American household spends 10% of their annual income buying it. I mean, the United States is just a huge, massive country with incredible diversity. You think about it. So fast food eating habits would vary from state to state. But when we look at who is the fast food capital of the world, would you be surprised to know, and maybe I should have known this, Orlando, Florida. Thanks to all of you for listening to this show. We'll catch you again another time on these airwaves. I'm Kate Delaney here on America Tonight.
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8: From ABC News, I'm Chuck Sievertson. U.S. forces ended an 11th straight night of air attacks on Iran, says the U.S. military. Another reason why there's no oil tanker traffic through the Strait of Hormuz, a blockade not only by the U.S., but by Iran-backed rebels from Yemen, having an impact on one of the Strait's gateways, says ABC News Chief Global Affairs Correspondent Martha Raddatz in Jordan.
9: New concerns emerging in the critical Red Sea. Two oil tankers turning around after Iran-backed Houthi rebels threatened shipping traffic there. All of this spiking oil and gas prices.
8: Defense Secretary Hegseth on Capitol Hill pushing for over $80 billion more for the war. Republican Florida Congressman Carlos Ximenes.
10: We go back to that 60-day ceasefire, which allowed Iran to breathe. We had them on the ropes. We should have kept our pedal to the metal and continue. And then if they wanted to negotiate, fine, come to the negotiating table. But while we're negotiating, we're going to continue our operations until we come to some final agreement.
8: At the Hegseth hearing before the Senate Appropriations Committee, Washington State Democrat Patty Murray.
11: So here

hire a scout for spying. Say it ain't so. Plus, a fifth person dies from Legionnaire's disease in New York City. Hey, everybody, I'm Kate Delaney. Right at the top, we roll into the rundown here on America Tonight. It's all about Big Bad Bertha. Oh, nasty stuff. Tropical Storm Bertha churning up on Tuesday, about 105 miles south-southeast of Mobile, Alabama, skirting the Gulf Coast on a path that's expected to slam into the shores of southeastern Louisiana. I mean, it is moving about 6 miles an hour, and you can see how the water really is churning. There's riptide warnings all over the place. There are watches and warnings for this tropical storm in effect for parts of the Florida Panhandle to the coast of southeastern Louisiana, including Panama City and Pensacola back in Florida and Mobile, Alabama, Gulfport, Mississippi, all of them in the way of this. It's kind of a

0: weird lopsided system with the bulk of that heavy, heavy rainfall and the strongest winds south of the center. Well offshore so far, but it's early and it's still tracking, right? It may weaken back to a tropical depression, let's hope, by sometime on Thursday, and maybe even dissipate or become a post-tropical storm by the end of the week as it weakens as it approaches the Texas coast. Now, if you're listening in New Orleans, you're likely to see some showers, a lot of gusty winds, could be more of a tropical storm force, and that started on Tuesday night. That should last through Wednesday and maybe a little bit into Thursday, but not the major impacts that could have been felt. So let out a sigh of relief. Maybe I'm jinxing it, but it looks to me, as I was looking at all the weather maps just right before I cracked open this mic, that could be the case. It looked a lot better to me. That is for sure. Now, what's interesting is there are other weather patterns across the U.S. that are wreaking havoc with travel. For example, if you were flying out of the East Coast, especially in New York, you were delayed because once again, there was a wall of water and there was big concerns about flooding and what that ultimately was doing to some of the planes that were landing and some that were trying to get ready to take off. Always at the top of this, we talk about Iran. So the U.S. military completed its 11th night of strikes on Iran as the attacks are kind of overshadowing diplomacy. Pretty fair to say that. Pete Hegseth, in the meantime, was on the Hill, the defense secretary. He was asked about why $37.5 billion has been spent on the war so far in Iran, and why is he asking for more money?
1: You are asking for unlimited money for bombs when people can't feed their families. And I don't know how this administration intends to defend those decisions to the American people.
2: Not unlimited bombs, Senator. I'm asking for the right bombs at the right time to ensure we can deter our adversaries into the future. And that's
0: all right. So Hegseth testified along with the Joint Chiefs of Staff defending the funding request as an urgent necessary step to restock the Pentagon's arsenal, especially in trying to reopen the Strait of Hormuz. Meanwhile, Senator John Kennedy, who was also part of the crew, bipartisan crew that was questioning a few things, said we need straight answers. And he was pretty perturbed, he looked like, from the answers that he was getting from Hegseth. By the way, the estimate does not encompass the cost of rebuilding American bases in the Middle East that have been damaged during the conflict, because they have been damaged. Stay tuned for more, certainly, on that. The fires and Canada and, oh yeah, those tariffs. Here's what the president had to say about that.
3: I told him, I mean, you got to stop these fires from coming in and, you know, poisoning our air. Our air has been poisoned. Have a good relationship with Mark Carney, but, you know, we got to stop the fires up there. If we can help them, we'll help them. But maybe they should pay us some damages or something, or we should do some tariffs. But it was terrible. I mean, you had businesses closing. In particular, Michigan, if you look at Detroit, Michigan area, they had to close everything. They had to close car plants and a lot of other things. So.
0: Yeah, and that's true. Michigan got hit the worst. A lot of that has dissipated somewhat. Again, I feel like the map queen, but I was looking at, besides the weather maps, I was looking at fire maps in the upper peninsula of Michigan and then also in Minnesota and a lot of those upper Midwest states. And some of that has peeled back somewhat. But it is serious and it keeps cropping up. Senator Bernie Moreno, I caught him on Maria Bartiromo's show, a Republican from Ohio, and he talked about how truly bad the fires are making the air quality and what we might not know.
4: If you took every automobile in America off the road for 1 year, we had no cars, no trucks for an entire year, that's about the amount of pollution that is happening during this 2 or 3 week period of time, and it's being dumped onto primarily the Midwest.
0: Yeah, no question about that. Although some of it was seen in New York and a few other East Coast spots, nothing like what they saw in the Midwest just a few days ago. About 6,600 non-citizens were accidentally added to New Jersey's voter rolls. About 400 cast improper ballots in the recent elections. The state's governor was not happy. Mickey Sherrill, a Democrat, said this is serious, serious, and it's a software glitch.
5: They were registered as Democrats, Republicans, and the majority unaffiliated, and were scattered across the state. But let me be clear, this entire situation is unacceptable. It's unacceptable that the vendor released software with such a glaring error. It's unacceptable that the MVC took a year to get this issue fixed. And it's unacceptable that no one in the previous administration brought this to light, demanded accountability, or took action when it happened years ago.
0: Yeah, and she's right on the money with that one. But this adds fuel to the fire of the president talking about the Save America Act, which is his big piece of legislation that he would like to see go through. Speaking of legislation, the House passed a temporary government funding bill. Why do you care? Because it's a way to avoid election season shutdown. And we've been through government shutdowns. Oh, have we been through them together on this show? It's ridiculous. So the House was trying to head off a potential shutdown before the midterms by passing a bill to fund the government through December 4th. The deadline for action is more than 2 months away, but House Republican leaders are not leaving to chance another possible shutdown because we've seen how that goes. Pretty much it was party lines, but it passed 220 to 205. It is kind of unusual for Congress to pass a stopgap funding bill months before the end of the fiscal year. They normally just act days or even hours before the deadline. But again, we've seen what happens. It's kind of like when you know for sure it's going to be black and you're standing at the roulette wheel and suddenly it constantly comes up red. So what do we do? So lawmakers leave town this week. The House is scheduled to be in session for only 16 more days before the funding deadline. Coming up, we're going to go deeper. Iran, Iran, and Iran. What is next? I'm going to ask the Magic 8 Ball and give you my two cents as well.
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0: All right, we got a couple of new threats that are happening. A lot to talk about when we talk about Iran. So the latest from Tehran is this, and it's the Red Sea tankers that had to turn back. The cost of the escalating war, I mentioned at the top again, the figure was $37.5 billion, and there's the need for more money. But two tankers carrying Saudi crude had to turn back in the Red Sea after threats by Yemen's Iran-aligned Houthis that were attacking vessels using Saudi ports, opening a new front in the conflict. The Lebanese president met with the U.S. President Donald Trump at the White House, as you all know, as Lebanese army troops entered a southern town following an Israeli withdrawal, as agreed upon in a U.S. brokered plan. And a tanker in the Strait of Hormuz was hit by an unknown projectile, and Iran's Revolutionary Guard said two oil tankers had caught fire after explosions in the Strait of Hormuz. The U.S. bombed Iran for yet another night, the 11th straight night, while Tehran targeted U.S. sites in Kuwait and Jordan and Bahrain, too, as well. And wow, wow, wow. It never ends, this cycle. How is this all going to end? And what's really scary is what we're seeing, the kind of warfare that we're talking about. So, like, the latest combat deaths show that a lot of this has shifted to troops that are far from Iran's borders. Here's what the president said when he's asked every single day about what happens next and will this conflict end.
12: I will tell you, they want to desperately meet, and until they're ready to meet in a meaningful way, we have no interest in even.
0: All right, so no interest until they're going to be serious about it. Since the war started in late February, Iran has launched about 8,500 missiles and drones at targets across the Middle East. About 100 of those attacks have gotten past U.S. and partner nations' defenses. So you think about that. The shift has put a lot of pressure on the U.S. military, specifically the Army's air defense units, because they got to adapt to this. The troops who lost their lives in the last couple of days are some of the most frequently that are deployed in the Army because of the nature of warfare and how it is today. They have different kinds of responsibilities, and we know what it is. It's drones. So Iran's proliferation of short-range drones and the challenge of detecting them and shooting them down is what it's all about. In Jordan, Private Isabella Gonzalez, 19 years old, from Carrollton, Texas, who lost her life, and First Lieutenant Tyler James Feehan, 25, from Hawaii, were killed after an Iranian missile hit the airbase on Friday. Sergeant Angel Rampersad, 28, from Ozone Park, a neighborhood in Queens, also killed in that attack, previously listed as missing. And so it's a very aggressive targeting of Jordan, because the United States has a base there, because the United States has a foothold there, because that is the safe space, or was the safe space for the United States. And then on Tuesday in Iraq, Sergeant Michael Emmanuel Swinton, 30 years old, from Fayetteville, North Carolina, was killed on Sunday. That was announced. at the Erbo Air Base during the controlled detonation. So you hear what I'm saying there, controlled detonation of an Iranian one-way attack drone. He served with a separate Fort Bragg, North Carolina Air Defense Unit, and he died during an operation to safeguard fellow soldiers. So, wow. I mean, this is the thing. It was about relying on air defense weapons to intercept the missiles. And that's what U.S. forces in Jordan were doing. And even the president said, if we had other operators, you know, it wouldn't have happened. But when you let other people do your job, sometimes it doesn't work out so well. And this, so this is what's happening. There has been, because of the questions about the safety of American forces at bases in the Middle East, a lot of questions, because the facilities weren't designed to sustain retaliatory strikes, because during previous wars in Iraq and Afghanistan, guess where the fighting happened? Inside those two countries, not at regional facilities, just supporting combat operations. And before the Iran war began, the Pentagon moved many of the forces off the larger bases in anticipation that Tehran would retaliate against those facilities. So this is the problem. It's different. I mean, even newer construction at some of the bases, apparently, I was reading a huge deal about this in the Post, that some of that construction, which is now layers of thick walls, cannot protect against a direct hit from a ballistic missile. Just can't do it. It's just not set up for something this prolonged, and that's why they're taking the hits. That's why they're taking the hits. And this is also why Pete Hegseth is short on cash and needs more munitions. So the decision is, if we shake the magic eight ball that we'll keep coming up with, is ask again later, ask again later. So where does this head? Where does this go? What kind of turns need to happen to make this go away? In fact, it was interesting to hear the Speaker of the House, Mike Johnson, who's had enough, obviously, with all of what's happening in Iran. Here's what he said.
13: It is a very important objective that I believe we've achieved to ensure that the largest sponsor state of terrorism does not have a nuclear weapon. That would be a disaster for everybody, and everybody around the world understands that. Now we got to wrap it up.
0: Yes. I mean, he's just blunt about it. Now we got to wrap it up. We get it. We understand it. We got to wrap it up. That's what we got to do. But how do we wrap it up? And that's the dilemma. The dilemma is you're dealing with nuts. I mean, was it at one time? That's what the president said. And I couldn't have agreed more with him, because it's a two-headed monster and you don't know who you're dealing with. And this is the problem. That's why he's saying how they want to talk to us, but they, who is they? And when does that problem end, and how do they figure that out? That is the key to this whole thing, right? There's no white flag. There's no one person. There's no one leader. So there has to be a different way to figure out how to smoke this out. And I think that's the idea. We don't want to blow up everything that people need in Iran, but we're going to have to do it. So if we have to hit all the critical infrastructure, then that has to happen. And there will be a retaliation for sure. This is what we saw in Jordan. This is what we saw in those areas where these missiles are getting through, because it's not 100% sure. So we're going to be talking about Iran, Iran, Iran for quite some time, and there is no timetable. There is no clear timetable. I was hopeful about the memorandum of understanding, but I should have known better if you watched the way these negotiations were going on. I think the negotiators are great, and they've done a great job on many fronts. Jared Kushner and his tag team partner couldn't be better, more adept at helping to get the, remember, so many of the Israeli prisoners released, and other things that have happened where they've been on the front line, so to speak, of the negotiations. But this one is a whole different animal. And that's something that J.D. Vance said probably 5 weeks ago when he talked about, you know, calming down, people thinking, okay, this is this over? talking about the fact that you hear one thing and then something else different happens. That's what happens when you're dealing with a country like Iran. That's where it's at this point. Coming up, you know how it is. You get a swollen foot. Something's going on with your eye. Suddenly, you have this terrible cough. You're sure it's not some weird COVID thing or something else, but you don't want to really go to the doctors, or you can't get an appointment with the doctors, and you don't want to sit in urgent care. It doesn't make sense. So who do you call? Well, Amazon now has a really, and they're advertising it a lot, a really cool system of where you can call in, ask questions, and get the book on what could be treatable instead of having to immediately go into the panic mode and not get through to who you have to get through to because you can get through to them. So we're going to talk to Dr. Andrew Diamond, who's very excited about this. We're going to talk to him coming up on the flip side. Throw in a little sauce. Yeah, that's a tease. And mic drop, too, as well. You don't want to miss it. I'll meet you there. Kate Delaney hanging with all of you here on America Tonight.

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6: ABC News, I'm Chuck Sievertson. An 11th night of air attacks on Iran wrapped up, says the U.S. military. Another reason why there's no oil tanker traffic through the Strait of Hormuz, a blockade not only by the U.S., but by Iran-backed Houthi rebels from Yemen, helping spike oil and gasoline prices. Defense Secretary Hegseth on Capitol Hill pushing for over $80 billion more for the war. Latest tracking on Tropical Storm Bertha has it skirting the Gulf Coast, headed for New Orleans, and later Houston, it's south-southeast of Florida, filling sandbags in New Orleans. ABC's Rhiannon Alley.
7: Tropical Storm Bertha is gaining strength and making a run west along the Gulf Coast. Outer bands bringing high waves and winds to Panama City Beach, Florida.
6: The House Tuesday night passed a bill to fund the government through December 4th. It'll need 60 votes in the Senate to avoid a government shutdown September 30th. This is ABC News.
8: Overnight along the Wasatch Front, we're looking at mostly cloudy skies with a chance for a little pop-up thunderstorm. A better chance on Wednesday and into the afternoon as a swath of moisture comes across the northern part of the state, bringing rain, lightning, thunder, and wind across the area, including Salt Lake. Highs will be in the low 90s. Drier air will nudge in for Thursday and Friday. We'll keep it partly cloudy to mostly sunny to finish the week with highs in the upper 90s. Pioneer Day looks partly cloudy, high of 99 in Salt Lake and 106 in St. George. From the KSL Weather Center, I'm Kevin Eubank on KSL News Radio.
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0: 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Thanks for coming on, Dr. Diamond.
1: Thank you so much for having me. I'm excited as well, Kate.
0: So it's true. 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What is Amazon Health AI?
1: 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Let's make it easier for people to get the healthcare that they need when they need it and prevent all the downstream illness that really is so troublesome and so problematic in healthcare, and especially in America. 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
0: Wow. So how exactly does it work in giving me and the listeners a personalized experience?
1: Well, you can ask it generic questions and it'll give you really great answers. But mm-hmm. to get that personalized experience, you know, the more it knows about you, the more helpful it can be. So when you sign up for Health AI, you're becoming a patient of One Medical, and One Medical will invite you to grant us access to your health records through what we call health information exchanges, which are these systems for sharing health information between clinical entities. So when One Medical has access to your health history for treatment purposes, Health AI can see that history and use that as context when offering advice and recommendations, just as a physician would. In fact, we think of Health AI as really part of the One Medical care team. And those records typically come in within minutes, so that information can get incorporated into your conversation with Health AI pretty much right away.
0: Wow. So, I mean, along those same lines, it's what you're saying. What are some of the questions Health AI can answer?
1: Well, I mean, you might ask it, what do I need to know about this cholesterol result? It says my LDL is 124. It says that's abnormal. What does that mean for me? Or you might say, you know, I want to start a new antidepressant. I don't want to use the same old things that I've used before. I want something that's safe with my current prescriptions. What should I consider? Or you might, you know, wake up with a new painful swelling somewhere on your body. Let's say you got a swollen toe. You can show that toe to the camera, and Health AI can help you understand what diagnoses you might consider based on your full health history. So whether it's getting connected to an appointment with a physician to talk about a worsening health condition like a palpitations, or getting your prescriptions renewed for some routine stuff, all of that, you can just ask Health AI for help and it can get you down the path. If you get to the point where you need an actual diagnosis confirmed or a treatment prescribed, then it can connect you to the human clinicians who can make that happen.
0: Wow. And you know that people always worry about this. Is my protected health information safe and secure?
1: Absolutely. This is something we take extraordinarily seriously. It is absolutely essential in healthcare. Amazon is already internationally known for data privacy and security. One Medical has always prided ourselves on treating our patients' health data with standards that exceed the already rigorous legal standards that are out there. So all of the conversations that you might have with Health AI are happening in this highly secure, what we call HIPAA-protected environment, that's subject to really best-in-class encryption and access controls and security testing all the time. That protected health information is really only used to help us take better care of you. It's not being sold to third parties. It's not being used in Amazon ads or for marketing on the Amazon store.
0: Yeah. And you mentioned this, but it's worth reemphasizing it. Do you need to be a One Medical member or a Prime member to access Health AI?
1: You don't. 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
0: Wow. So where do listeners go for more information, Doc?
1: Just go to health.amazon, or you can look in the Amazon app and look under medical care, or you can go to the One Medical app if you're already a One Medical member, and you'll find it right there on the homepage.
0: Wow. Dr. Andrew Diamond, Chief Medical Officer at Amazon One Medical. Great stuff. Thank you so much for coming on.
1: Thanks so much for having me, Kate. Really appreciate it.
2: I like it. Anywhere you can get information where you don't have to sit there for 6 hours and wait. The hubs had to go to an emergency room for something. I can't remember what it was now. This was a couple of months ago. Oh, I know. It was something to do with his stomach, and he was worried. And he said, no, I can go by myself because it's super close. And it's an hour goes by, 2 hours goes by, 3 hours. He was there for 4 hours, and he didn't want to leave because we were going somewhere, and he wanted to make sure. He thought, what if it's an appendix thing or something weird, because he was having these pains. It turned out to be, and maybe some of you have this, diverticulitis. So there's things that you can't eat, and there's ways that you can get rid of it, and there's even some medication you can take to help it. And he got really strict about that, and he chased it away. That's the good news there. But maybe he could have taken that shortcut. All right, no shortcuts here. You had to have big bucks for sure if you wanted to be in line for this. You ready? The Star Wars saber that Luke Skywalker used when he had his hand severed from The Empire Strikes Back set a new world auction record for a screen-used Star Wars prop, sold for $3.75 million. May the Force be with you. Wow, that's pretty significant because it's a huge artifact. It's still in existence, and there was a lot of competition for it. And it was part of that really super emotional climax part of The Empire Strikes Back, where Darth Vader cuts off Luke's hand and alters the whole thing, you know, alters the saga. And it was auctioned off at Heritage Auctions Hollywood and Entertainment Signature Auction. There were a couple of other things that went too. A Wicked Witch hat that was worn by Margaret Hamilton, Gene Wilder's Willy Wonka top, but the big thing was definitely that lightsaber. When kids, still even now, when kids are trick-or-treating, I always get at least 4 or 5 boys with lightsabers swinging them around. You can hear, whoosh, whoosh, they're trying to make that swish noise. It's pretty cool. As a fan of Star Wars, late to the party, but a fan of Star Wars, I think they're pretty neat too, but boy, that's a lot of money. So you, and the person is you know, incognito, let's say. So we don't know who it is that actually ponied up for it. If you miss anything on the show, because I always get asked this. In fact, Steve, listening to us, KVOI in Tucson, sent me an email about, hey, I heard you mentioning something about taxes. He was talking about a really sweet segment we had on about things that you can do with your behind on taxes, and we had a great tax advisor on who was super funny. and he wanted to know what show and where could he find it. And so if you are missing something from the show, you missed the second hour because you're not hearing the second hour, you can't get the second, whatever it is, you missed the man cave, you missed some great interviews, or you heard part of an interview and you wanted to know what the rest of that story was, just go to Kate Delaney Radio with Extra Sauce.
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2: And you just find that on Apple, Spotify, any of the podcasting platforms. Of course, I love my affiliates. I love, love, love what I'm so lucky to do. But I know it's like a little mini DVR. You can forward through and find what you need to find. And it's just a great way to go and be able to do that. So, you know, there you go. I was wondering this the other day. One of my friends just got another tattoo, and I was wondering how many, and I saw a trivia thing about this. What is the percentage of Americans who have a tattoo? And it's 32%. I sort of feel like it's higher than that. 32% who have tattoos. And I didn't even ask them this, but I'm wondering about the Minnesota, too, the crew, if Jason or Daniel have a tattoo. Because I think it's just more commonplace, right, to get tattoos. It's not taboo. And, you know, there's different reasons people have for getting tattoos. But I thought that number was interesting, more common. I mean, even among members of the U.S. House and Senate, they've got tattoos. I have three friends that have tattoos, and they have some really cool ones, for sure. The thing you don't want to do is tattoo someone's name that might not be permanent, because I hear it hurts when you have to get it removed. I'll meet you on the flip.
3: 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Yes, actually, three known gases. 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

0: So pleased to be joined by Bill Seitler. Hey, he's the creator of the viral Puerto Rico song. Bill, how did you originally create the Puerto Rico song? And did you really expect the song to resonate so widely online and generate millions of views?
1: No, I didn't expect people to be calling it the song of a summer. Like, I don't even know. I mean, this is insane. This is insane. But how I got to Puerto Rico was I've been making travel content now for a little over 2 years. And a friend of mine told me, like, hey, do you want to come down to Puerto Rico? I have a spare room for you. And I was like, yeah, I'll go down to Puerto Rico. Absolutely. So in January, I shot down there for 9 days. And I got to be honest, I just had like the best time ever in Puerto Rico. I mean, I think it translates to the video. And everything was just clicking. Like the second the plane landed, the whole plane clapped. I'm like writing notes like, is that normal? They're like, oh, yeah, Puerto Rico. And you come to Puerto Rico, we clap. So everything clicked. Every day I would open my phone. There's a new celebrity, musician, you know, someone doing it. And yeah, just pinching myself.
0: So what's the story behind the song, and how did fan engagement really help drive the decision to produce an official video?
1: Oh, my God. The fans made this happen 100%, because once the song started spreading online, people wanted more. Like, I've never experienced that. They wanted an actual music video, and they also wanted to, like, sing the song. They wanted, like, a sing-along version, too, and to see kind of, like, the places and everything that, you know, how the lyrics got made. So Discover Puerto Rico realized that early. They saw there was something special happening on the internet. And credit to them, they reached out and they helped turn this, like, internet phenomenon, if you want to call it that, into a real thing. And what I love most about the music video is it doesn't just bring a song to life, but it transforms, like, the lyrics into, like, a visual journey across the entire island. It gives people a chance to see the communities, like culture, food, music, and experiences that inspired the song in the first place. I think the coolest thing about this song is that it started as something with, like, people just watching it on their phones. But now, you know, I get messages every day. It's inspiring people to put down their phones and actually go visit Puerto Rico, like all of it, all the different communities. So it's pretty exciting.
0: Bill, what did filming across Puerto Rico reveal to you about the island that really surprised you?
1: Yeah, I mean, just the absolute diversity of it, right? Like, here it is, this island right there in the middle of the Caribbean. And, you know, there's 75 different communities, all with their own, you know, different language, friendships, families. You know, you go by the mountains, different than, you know, by the ocean. There's all kinds of diversity. It's such a big, rich, dense, interesting island full of awesome people.
0: Congas plays a key role in this video. Why was it important to include it, and what does it represent in telling Puerto Rico's broader story?
1: Yeah, so for me, Congas, this is like how I like to travel. I like to go to, like, places that aren't, you know, typically traveled to as much, like Congas. Although it's a gorgeous, beautiful town, I just basically looked at a map. I was like, what's nearby? What can I get to on a bus? And then, boom, within an hour and a half, I'm in Congas, walking around this beautiful town square, looking up at these, like, I don't know if it's a macaw or a parrot in a cage, you know, all this artwork, eating local food, going to the baseball stadium where Roberto Clemente played when he was 19. And I think in terms of the bigger picture of Puerto Rico, there's just, like, every inch of the island is worth exploring. It's not just, hey, go to the pretty beach or whatever. Go to the cities. Go talk to the people, the locals. Experience everything about the country. It's an unbelievable place.
0: Bill, where can audiences watch the official music video and access the karaoke version?
1: Absolutely. If you want to see me discover Puerto Rico again and fall in love with it, you got to watch this video, because, again, it's just, the fun screams out of it. It's discoverpuertorico.com. Check it out. There's a sing-along version as well. It's like the whole experience of, you can just relive my experience with the song, and highly recommend it.
0: Thanks, Bill Seitler. It's been fun. Creator of the viral Puerto Rico song. I love his story. And I understand about Puerto Rico because I hadn't been there. And I guess it was maybe a year and a half ago. I can't remember how long. It was somewhere in that neighborhood. I went to San Juan. It was incredible. Oh, it was incredible. The people were super friendly. There was really cool things to see. They love the American presidents. I went to their capital, and they have statues of the presidents. It's really neat to see them where they're life-size, and they're across from their seat of government. And I discovered Mufungo, too. He mentions Mufungo in his song, and it's a really great Puerto Rican dish, and I just kind of tripped on it. I was in a hole-in-the-wall local place, and somebody was talking to me and saying, oh, you haven't ever had it. You need to have it. You need to taste it. And it's rice, and it can be rice and meat. It could be rice and fish. It could be rice and shrimp, but it's the way, there's different variations of it. It's the way that it's made, right? And there's plantains in it. And it's just, I mean, the traditional Puerto Rican mufungo recipe is, wow. Yeah, that's the dish you want to get if you find yourself in Puerto Rico. But I love his story, how he fell into that and how big that became. So it is a fun place to spend some time. There is just no doubt about that. All right, on to something sadder that I mentioned at the top. A fifth person has died in New York City amid this cluster of Legionnaires' disease on the city's Upper East Side neighborhood is where this is happening. 82 cases have been identified. 8 people still hospitalized as of late Tuesday. 56 have been discharged. I mean, that's the good news there. So far, 34 cooling towers at 33 different buildings had that live bacteria. They've been cleaned, disinfected, all of that. 9 other towers tested negative for the bacteria, and there's still 140 other towers that they're checking out. It's all about the building's plumbing system and the things that happen. And then, can people drink the tap water? Can they use the shower? Can they cook? Can they use an air conditioner at home? Because that's what's happening to the people who got sick, which is terrible, absolutely terrible. I mentioned the flights being canceled because of the weather. 2,000 flights overall were canceled because of the storm. You know, Delaware, Philly, New York City, I mentioned, the thunderstorms, the torrential downpours on the northeast, multiple tornado warnings, 3 in South Jersey, a bunch in Pennsylvania. There were some terrible tornadoes in Ohio. I was texting with somebody who's coming up on this show who's got just great knowledge on AI. And anyway, he was texting me, and he said, and I had called him, and he said, I can't talk. I'm in the basement because they got slammed in Cincinnati with a bunch of tornadoes and warnings and all of that. And the same thing in Columbus and a couple of other areas. And there was flash flooding, and there was elevated risks for it, too, as well, from, you know, Nashville all the way up through Pittsburgh and Harrisburg, just this one swath all the way through. So 2,000 flights canceled because of that, because there was just, you know, the ground stops had to be issued at airports, like I mentioned before, in New York City and D.C. and Boston and Baltimore. Just couldn't do it because of what had happened, because of the wind, because of the heavy rain. And you could see it. You could see cars like in Soho trying to drive through that nonsense, and in Iowa, even if we went back to the Midwest, flooding in Des Moines, Iowa was pretty bad just a day or so ago. You had people stranded in cars that had to be rescued. I guess, you know, it is that time of year where some of that happens, where you get that kind of weather. And of course, now we have this tropical storm Bertha that is closing in on the Gulf Coast, but it looks like it might not be as awful as was originally thought. I'm not surprised by this. This is such a sad story. Malcolm Jamal Warner's widow has decided to take legal action against his mother, actually, for $1.2 million. And what is that about? The lawsuit was just filed in Georgia. She claims she's owed more than $1.2 million under a premarital agreement, including a $1 million life insurance policy that was never put in place by her late husband, who died sadly, so awful, last July. And she alleges that the Cosby Show actor agreed to pay her $16,000 tax-free each year on their wedding anniversary. Oh, that's going to be a nasty one in court, that's for sure. And how he died was just awful, drowning, terribly, terribly sad for everybody. All right, Jason has a tat. Daniel doesn't, with the Minnesota Crew. Thanks to them for their hard work. If I got one, it would be a shamrock. Trust me on that. If you get one, make sure.
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0: From ABC News, I'm Sherry Preston. Another night of American bombing in Iran and another night of Iranian attacks on countries in the Middle East. Secretary of State Marco Rubio speaking in a meeting with Southeast Asian allies about the possibility of peace talks.
10: The problem we're having right now is that they're not serious about talks. If they're serious, we're serious. If they're not, then we will do what is necessary to protect that, our interests, and also the interests of our allies.
0: More from ABC's Karen Hua in Washington.
11: Signs of an escalation after the president yesterday issued a new threat to strike Pickaxe Mountain, a fortified site buried near one of Iran's main nuclear enrichment facilities. Iran's military warning, any strike on its nuclear sites makes every U.S. interest in the region a target.
0: President Trump this morning will attend the dignified transfer of the remains of soldiers killed in the Middle East. Cleanup today along a wide swath of the Northeast after a string of strong storms.
12: Large trees falling on homes and crushing cars in New York. North of the city, vehicles completely underwater. People forced to climb onto their car's roofs to reach higher ground. The severe weather triggering more than 2,500 flight cancellations and over 7,000 delays, with ground stops issued at major airports from the D.C. area to Boston.
0: ABC's Hannah Batah. Later tonight or early tomorrow, Tropical Storm Bertha could hit Louisiana. Days after accusing China of hacking American election systems and stealing voter roll information, President Trump was asked if there will be any consequences.
13: Well, we're going to talk to him about it. It took place a long time ago. I think China is maybe a little bit different today than it was then.
0: New Jersey now blames a software problem for allowing about 6,000 non-citizens to be added to its voter rolls. OpenAI now says a couple of its artificial intelligence models went rogue, breaking out of what was supposed to be a closed system and hacking into another company. They did it all

0: It's 26 after. Welcome back. You're with America in the Morning. A shocking scene at one of the world's biggest tourist attractions. Correspondent Charles de Ledesma reports a man stabbed and wounded two American tourists near the ancient Acropolis in Athens, Greece.
1: The assailant attacked a man and a woman, both Greek Americans, with a knife on a pedestrian street near an entrance to the Acropolis itself and near the entrance to the Acropolis Museum, which lies at the foot of the Acropolis Hill in Athens. Police say the woman suffered light injuries to the leg, while the man was more seriously hurt with wounds to the arm. The attacker was detained at the scene while the two victims were transported to the hospital by ambulance, authorities say. The identity of the attacker was not immediately clear, but police said he appeared to have been suffering from psychological problems. The attack did not lead to any closure to the sites, which continued operating as usual. I'm Charles de Ledesma.
0: There is pushback against the Trump administration in Washington that's coming from a very unusual source. Correspondent Ed Donahue reports on the Smithsonian's war of words with the White House.
2: The director of the Smithsonian National Museum of American History pushed back against a recent White House report that said its leadership cannot be trusted. The report described Anthea Hartig and other Smithsonian leaders as radical activists.
3: We unwaveringly attest that it does not fairly or accurately characterize the full body of work at the museum.
2: Hartig's testimony before a House committee comes after a report released on the 4th of July said the American History Museum doesn't tell history in a way that is inspiring and unifying. Tennessee Republican Tim Burchett agrees.
4: In the museum's current telling, history is just an ongoing power struggle between oppressors and the oppressed. Only the oppressed are celebrated, especially illegal immigrants.
2: The report is part of President Trump's efforts to reshape the stories of America told by cultural institutions controlled or influenced by the federal government. Hartig said the Smithsonian does not take sides in America's political debates. Ed Donahue, Washington.
0: America in the Morning for Wednesday, July 22nd, 2026 is produced by Jeff McKay. I'm John Trout. This is Westwood One.
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11: ABC News, I'm Sherry Preston. The U.S. military completing its 11th straight night of strikes on Iran, even as Pakistan tries to salvage the interim ceasefire deal that has collapsed. Secretary of State Marco Rubio, during a meeting with Southeast Asian allies, says nothing will happen until Iran gets serious about talks.
12: Iran has been reaching out to the United States, both directly and indirectly, to engage in talks about settling the differences with regards to what's happening in that part of the world. Unfortunately, so far, even though we have reached agreements, they have not kept their commitments.
11: Venezuela's Nicolas Maduro will be back in a New York courtroom today and is expected to continue objecting to the drug trafficking charges against him and the middle-of-the-night raid that brought him and his wife to the United States. New York City Mayor Zoran Mamdani says the city will not be able to execute an arrest warrant on war crimes charges for Israel's Benjamin Netanyahu when Netanyahu attends the UN next September. However, Mamdani is urging the feds to do it. This is ABC News.
10: Overnight along the Wasatch Front, we're looking at mostly cloudy skies with a chance for a little pop-up thunderstorm. A better chance on Wednesday and into the afternoon as a swath of moisture comes across the northern part of the state, bringing rain, lightning, thunder, and wind across the area, including Salt Lake. Highs will be in the low 90s. Drier air will nudge in for Thursday and Friday. We'll keep it partly cloudy to mostly sunny to finish the week with highs in the upper 90s. Pioneer Day looks partly cloudy, high of 99 in Salt Lake and 106 in St. George. From the KSL Weather Center, I'm Kevin Eubank.
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8: St. George, we found so many fun things that the kids absolutely loved. 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But the cool thing is, and this is where the treasure hunt aspect comes into effect, they offer even more incredible savings on top of the already low price. They're in Orem, they're in Layton, and of course, in Salt Lake. NPS.
0: These messages.

0: It's 26 after. Welcome back. You're with America in the Morning. A shocking scene at one of the world's biggest tourist attractions. Correspondent Charles de Ledesma reports a man stabbed and wounded two American tourists near the ancient Acropolis in Athens, Greece.
1: The assailant attacked a man and a woman, both Greek Americans, with a knife on a pedestrian street near an entrance to the Acropolis itself and near the entrance to the Acropolis Museum, which lies at the foot of the Acropolis Hill in Athens. Police say the woman suffered light injuries to the leg, while the man was more seriously hurt with wounds to the arm. The attacker was detained at the scene while the two victims were transported to the hospital by ambulance, authorities say. The identity of the attacker was not immediately clear, but police said he appeared to have been suffering from psychological problems. The attack did not lead to any closure to the sites, which continued operating as usual. I'm Charles de Ledesma.
0: There is pushback against the Trump administration in Washington that's coming from a very unusual source. Correspondent Ed Donahue reports on the Smithsonian's war of words with the White House.
2: The director of the Smithsonian National Museum of American History pushed back against a recent White House report that said its leadership cannot be trusted. The report described Anthea Hartig and other Smithsonian leaders as radical activists.
3: We unwaveringly attest that it does not fairly or accurately characterize the full body of work at the museum.
2: Hartig's testimony before a House committee comes after a report released on the 4th of July said the American History Museum doesn't tell history in a way that is inspiring and unifying. Tennessee Republican Tim Burchett agrees.
4: In the museum's current telling, history is just an ongoing power struggle between oppressors and the oppressed. Only the oppressed are celebrated, especially illegal immigrants.
2: The report is part of President Trump's efforts to reshape the stories of America told by cultural institutions controlled or influenced by the federal government. Hartig said the Smithsonian does not take sides in America's political debates. Ed Donahue, Washington.
0: America in the Morning for Wednesday, July 22nd, 2026 is produced by Jeff McKay. I'm John Trout. This is Westwood One.
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13: ABC News, I'm Sherry Preston. In the midst of the 11th straight night of attacks by U.S. forces on Iranian targets, Secretary of State Marco Rubio says Iran may want to talk, but hasn't kept its promises.
14: Iran has been reaching out to the United States, both directly and indirectly, to engage in talks about settling the differences with regards to what's happening in that part of the world. Unfortunately, so far, even though we have reached agreements, they have not kept their commitments.
13: Secretary Rubio speaking at a meeting of Southeast Asian allies. Iran retaliating by firing missiles and drones at Jordan. The death toll from the Ebola outbreak in Congo now just one shy of 1,000 people. Tropical storm Bertha still on track for landfall in Louisiana later today or early tomorrow, and people from Tennessee to upstate New York are cleaning up after strong storms overnight. OpenAI, now in some of its AI models, got out and started hacking all on their own. The artificial intelligence models apparently broke out of what was supposed to be a controlled testing environment. This is ABC News.
15: Overnight along the Wasatch Front, we're looking at mostly cloudy skies with a chance for a little pop-up thunderstorm. A better chance on Wednesday and into the afternoon as a swath of moisture comes across the northern part of the state, bringing rain, lightning, thunder, and wind across the area, including Salt Lake. Highs will be in the low 90s. Drier air will nudge in for Thursday and Friday. We'll keep it partly cloudy to mostly sunny to finish the week with highs in the upper 90s. Pioneer Day looks partly cloudy, high of 99 in Salt Lake and 106 in St. George. From the KSL Weather Center, I'm Kevin Eubank.
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0: It's 5 till. You're with America in the Morning. Welcome back. A tragic car crash has taken the life of a teenage rising star actress. Entertainment reporter Kevin Carr has that.
1: Child actor Kaylee Hoddle was killed in a car crash in Maryland early on Tuesday morning. She was 18. Hoddle was best known for playing the character Gia in the 2021 film Godzilla vs. Kong and its 2024 sequel Godzilla X Kong: The New Empire. Hoddle and her character were both deaf, which factored into her backstory that allowed her to forge an emotional bond with Kong using sign language.
2: When the storm took over the island, it wiped out the native people. The Kong saved her. She had nowhere to go, so I made a promise then and there to protect her. And I think that in some way, he did the same.
1: According to the Frederick County Sheriff's Office, Hoddle was a passenger in a car that ran off the road at excessive speed and hit a culvert. The driver and other passengers sustained only minor injuries. Hoddle was transported to a trauma center but died on the way there. TMZ released the dispatch audio of the police response on Tuesday. In the audio, the authorities describe the scene and call for a sign language interpreter.
3: Are you able to check with the city to see if they have anybody that knows sign language? That's working.
4: Heavy front end damage, about 10 feet off the roadway into a culvert.
1: Hoddle's father, Joshua, flew from Texas to Maryland to claim her body. He announced her death in a 23-minute Facebook live stream, which he delivered entirely in American Sign Language. I'm Kevin Carr.
0: The rapper, simply known as David, was in an L.A. court Tuesday where gruesome evidence was heard in the murder case against him. Correspondent Jennifer King reports how prosecutors detailed the death of a 14-year-old and what's expected next in the celebrity trial.
5: A Los Angeles homicide detective says that David Burke, a singer known as David, ordered a body bag, chainsaws, a children's pool, and a shovel delivered to his Hollywood home after the death of 14-year-old Celeste Rivas Hernandez. Detective Joshua Byers testified that Burke used an alias for the orders but used his own cards. Some of the items were found in his garage along with a bloodstain that matched the girl's DNA.
6: This preliminary hearing will last approximately 3 to 5 days, at which point we will be seeking to hold David to answer for 3 felony counts of which he has been charged. First degree murder with special circumstances, the count of lewd and lascivious acts with a 13-year-old, and the count of mutilation of human remains.
5: The grisly testimony came in the first day of a hearing to decide if there's enough evidence to go to trial. Rivas Hernandez's decomposed, dismembered body was found in the trunk of a Tesla registered to Burke at a Hollywood tow yard in September of 2025. Prosecutors say Burke stabbed the girl to death for threatening to reveal their relationship and ruin his music career. I'm Jennifer King.
0: America in the Morning for Wednesday, July 22nd, 2026 is produced by Jeff McKay. I'm John Trout. This is Westwood One.
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11: 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This is Utah's Morning News. I'm Andy Farnsworth.
12: And I'm Amanda Dixon. KSL's top story this hour.
11: Many Utahns are allowed to start lighting off fireworks again today, ahead of Pioneer Day.
12: However, many cities are choosing to again fully or partially ban fireworks this week. KSL News Radio's Adam Small is live with Who's Doing What, Adam?
13: Amanda, the governor this time around is allowing cities to call the shots on whether you can light off fireworks, and many have decided to put some kind of restrictions on them. Those implementing partial bans, we'll call it, include Saratoga Springs, Tremont, and Clearfield, Farmington, Kaysville, Layton, South Jordan, Taylorsville, West Valley, and West Jordan. However, there are some cities who have opted to fully ban fireworks this week. That includes Salt Lake City, Logan, Bountiful, Magna, Sandy, Murray, Tooele, Eagle Mountain, Ogden, and Roy. The only city we've seen so far that's announced zero restrictions on fireworks is Roosevelt. 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
9: Amid recent water-related accidents, the Utah Department of Outdoor Recreation wants to find out why you might not be wearing a life jacket. KSL News Radio Spencer Mahan explains.
14: New data released by Utah's Department of Outdoor Recreation says that 90% of boat-related drowning victims in the state are not wearing life jackets. That's about 10% higher than the national average. Ty Hunter with the DOR says that life jackets are key to being safe on the water.
15: We need to make that change that happened with bike helmets and with ski helmets on the water and wear life jackets because they are there. That's that insurance policy.
14: Hunter also says that if you were saved by wearing a life jacket, sharing that experience can change the way they educate people and can help make a difference. Spencer Mahan, KSL News Radio.
12: A man attempting to rob a Salt Lake City subway last night may have bitten off more than he can chew. KSL News Radio's Brianna Willis joins us live. Brianna?
16: Amanda, Salt Lake City police are still on the lookout for a man they say came into a subway store just before 10 p.m. last night.
17: Entered the store, threatened the clerk with a knife, demanded money, and he got bear sprayed.
16: Lieutenant Joe Sears says it was likely an employee who had the spray. He says they sent 17 units with canines and even had a drone out to look for the man. He feels pretty confident he'll be located since pictures from the incident are very clear. Live, Brianna Willis, KSL News Radio.
9: KSL's top national stories this hour. The Pentagon and Defense Secretary Pete Hegseth is asking for tens of billions in additional funding for the war in Iran. Republican Florida Representative Carlos Jimenez is among those saying the military needs the money to get the job done.
18: We've seen this regime operate for the last 47 years. The only thing that they actually respond to is pressure, and I believe we need to put pressure on all fronts. Economic pressure by continuing the blockade, military pressure by degrading their ability to control any parts of the Straits of Hormuz, and then additional military pressure in order to degrade the abilities of the Republican Guard.
9: Democrats in Congress are blasting the funding request, saying there is no defined end to the war.
12: Secretary of State Marco Rubio has been visiting with leaders of Southeast Asian countries, and he says the U.S. will continue to look for a diplomatic end to the war, but will also do what is needed to protect the country from future threats from Iran if it gets a nuclear weapon.
19: Iran has been reaching out to the United States, both directly and indirectly, to engage in talks about settling the differences with regards to what's happening in that part of the world. Unfortunately, so far, even though we have reached agreements, they have not kept their commitments.
12: Rubio says allowing Iran to take control of the Strait of Hormuz and charge a toll would be setting a dangerous precedent.
9: The wreckage of a plane that went down 74 years ago has just been found 2,000 feet below the surface of the Atlantic Ocean. The plane had taken off from Puerto Rico.

0: 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I'm Jason Jones in the KSL Traffic Center.
1: A Red Cross staff member lost her home in a devastating fire last month. 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
2: Sarah Marshall has responded to these situations before, but she never imagined being on the other end of it. The most likely cause was a swollen lithium-ion battery, and she says the fire chief's words were sobering to hear.
3: Had we been home when the battery exploded, we probably would have only had about 20 seconds, and that any living thing in that house when it went off probably would not have made it out alive.
2: She says she was humbled at how many people showed up for her family.
3: I'm very grateful to be part of a community that stepped up and helped us when we were in need.
2: Her advice now is that everyone should have fire alarms installed and to check the batteries regularly. Devin Latore, KSL News Radio.
4: There are signs of progress on the West High School rebuild. Walls were tilted up into place. Until now, most of the work has been done underground.
5: There's been so much work done underground. You know, they're digging the footings and pouring the cement and everything down there. And with the construction fence, this is kind of the first time people are seeing something coming up.
4: Jason Olson with the Salt Lake City School District says the concrete walls were poured on the ground and then literally tilted up. This is the first phase of the project, which should be complete by 2030.
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6: 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She says it's about more than translating words. It's giving deaf children the chance to experience the same stories alongside their hearing parents and siblings. Eric Cabrera, KSL News Radio.
4: Well, looks like things are off to an okay start. Maybe some heavy traffic on I-15 near downtown, but we'll check your commute next.
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1: 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You deserve to love where you bank. And here's Jason Jones.
0: And things are moving pretty good on I-15 from the point of the mountain to downtown Salt Lake City. There are some construction barrels out on the 6th South off-ramp there. It's kind of blocking off the right lane, and so you're going to want to stick over to the left. But it is not at this point causing you really any difficulty at all. But obviously you're going to need to slow down a little bit more because you want to get over there to the left and not hit those construction barrels. Otherwise, everything else is looking pretty decent as you travel through the Salt Lake Valley into downtown Salt Lake City. Looking good down south as well. If you are in Utah County, headed up towards the point of the mountain, we're not seeing any

0: accidents, no delays down there. And side streets over to I-15 also looking pretty decent at this point. Andy?
1: South 15, leaving Ogden, you're in good shape on the freeway with really light traffic through Davis and Weber County so far this morning. It's also pretty quiet for traffic through Weber Canyon on I-84 between Mountain Green and, I-15 for that matter. If you're going into Parley's Canyon, the eastbound I-80 drive clear. The westbound side, which has seen some early, like this time of the morning, slowdowns around East Canyon in roadwork. So far, don't have any of that today at all.
2: Hey, we've got a chance for thunderstorms this afternoon and evening. Look for a high of 92. Overnight, 72 with a slight chance. 94, partly cloudy tomorrow. Mountain storms likely. Into Friday, partly cloudy, 99. From the KSL Weather Center, I'm Matt Johnson.
3: Right now, it's cloudy and 77. Did you get some rain last night, Andy?
1: Oh, my goodness. I was going to go... This last week, every time I try to go on a walk in the evening, that's when the rain hits. Yeah. And this, I get why they call it monsoon season, because it was coming down in sheets and sheets of rain.
3: I saw a video of the rain in Salt Lake, and I knew it had rained hard because when there are huge puddles in the parking garage when I wake up, I realize, ooh, people are driving in here soaking wet.
1: Everything drips down onto it. I hadn't seen it like that in a while.
3: And I guess we might get some more later on today, so we've got another chance of rain, like between 10 and 2 today in Salt Lake, so we'll watch out for that. Right now it's 77 degrees downtown. Coming up, we've got a great story for you. We're not going to do that one? Hold on just a second. New Jersey officials say that they've fixed a computer error that added some non-citizens to their voter registration rolls. We'll get the latest on that just ahead on KSL News Radio.
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1: 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The three things you need to know this hour. First,
9: a man attempting to rob a Subway store might have bitten off more than he can chew after leaving with only a face full of bear spray. I'm KSL News Radio's Brianna Willis.
3: Second, cities around the state are posting their decisions on whether or not fireworks will be allowed for Pioneer Day.
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0: Accident delay free so far. We're looking pretty good on the roadways this morning. I'm Jason Jones in the KSL Traffic Center.
2: Scattered thunderstorms possible again today with pockets of heavy rain. I'm Matt Johnson.
3: Right now, it's cloudy, 75 degrees at the KSL Common Spirit Health Studios.
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19: From ABC News, I'm Sherry Preston. President Trump is scheduled to be at Dover Air Force Base today to attend the dignified transfer of remains for U.S. service members killed in the Iran war. 18 have died so far, 4 since Friday.
20: The Pentagon identifying 28-year-old Sergeant Angel Rompersad of New York, who's believed to have been killed in last week's attack on a U.S. base in Jordan, and 30-year-old Sergeant Michael Swinton of North Carolina, killed during the detonation of an Iranian drone in Iraq. His wife telling ABC News, Swinton was an amazing husband and father to his two young children.
19: ABC's Karen Waugh. The Northeast cleaning up after an evening of severe storms and tornadoes. ABC's Rhiannon Alley spending time at a busy airport.
21: These storms have really wreaked havoc on Northeast airports. More than 2,300 flights have been canceled, more than 500 of them right here at LaGuardia Airport. And we've seen more than 5,000 delays.
19: The CDC confirming more than 4,100 cases of that parasitic bacteria linked to iceberg lettuce. This is ABC's Jim Ryan.
22: The good news about cyclosporiasis comes from Health and Human Services Secretary Robert F. Kennedy Jr.
23: We do have the outbreak under control.
22: The bad news for Taco Bell is that at least 4 lawsuits have been filed by people who say they caught the brutal stomach bug after eating at the fast food restaurant. Up the supply chain, says Kennedy.
23: We and the companies that have been involved have implemented a recall.
22: The CDC is investigating nearly 7,000 confirmed or suspected cases of cyclosporiasis. Jim Ryan, ABC News.
19: Official data from the Congo shows at least 999 people have died in the Ebola outbreak, which has been the fastest growing in history. As of Monday, nearly 2,500 cases had been recorded. The House moving to head off a potential government shutdown before the November midterms, passing a bill to fund the federal government through December 4th. 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
1: New Jersey officials say they have fixed a computer error at their Motor Vehicles Commission that added over 6,000 non-citizens to their voter rolls.
3: The state's governor says they are now scrubbing their voter rolls. ABC's Mary Bruce has more.
24: New Jersey Governor Mikey Sherrill revealing that because of a computer error, about 6,600 non-citizens applying for a driver's license were also improperly registered to vote. In the case of this error, some individuals indicated that they weren't citizens and weren't eligible to vote, but the software registered them anyway. The governor says about 400 of those non-citizens actually voted, but that there's no evidence their votes swayed any elections. She says officials became aware of the issue last week and that all 6,600 people are being scrubbed from the voter rolls.
25: We don't deflect, deny, or exploit problems for our own gain. We find them and we fix them.
24: The White House says the episode, quote, underscores the absolute necessity of the Save America Act, President Trump's bill requiring voter ID and proof of citizenship. The president has been amping up his unproven claims of widespread election fraud, pointing a finger at China.
26: Of China's sinister election meddling.
24: Just 3 months ago, Trump heaped praise on China's longtime leader, Xi Jinping.
26: You're a great leader. I say it to everybody. You're a great leader. Sometimes people don't like me saying it, but I say it anyway because it's true.
24: Asked if China will now face consequences for their alleged election meddling, Trump brushing it off.
26: Well, we're going to talk to him about it. It took place a long time ago. I think China is maybe a little bit different today than it was then.
24: And back to New Jersey, the governor there says they are now scrubbing their voter rolls, and she vows this will never happen again, saying when they find problems, they fix them. Mary Bruce, ABC News, the White House.
1: And that's the KSL In-Depth at 15 and 45.
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0: And things still looking really good in the Salt Lake Valley. No problems on I-15 and no accidents on your way into downtown. No problems right now over on the west side either. Mountain View and Bangor Highway are looking good. No problems 201 I-80 coming out of Tooele. Of course, there's still that construction zone that you're going to have to deal with as you travel through Lake Point, but that's pretty much the only thing. Belt Route is also looking good down south. No problems on I-15 up to the point of the mountain. Looking good on 2100 North, Pioneer Crossing, and Mountain View Corridor at this point. Andy?
1: Watching the drive south from Ogden to downtown. It's rolling along at the speed limit through Davis and Weber counties on I-15. It's looking good so far along the West Davis and Legacy Parkways on the west side of Davis County. And then up on the east bench between I-84 and I-15, Highway 89 is looking smooth in both directions as well. All clear through Parley's Canyon. Weather not a factor on the drive early this morning either.
2: KSL 7-day forecast. 92 today, with a chance for scattered showers and thunderstorms. Some of these storms could pack some heavy rainfall. 94 tomorrow, partly cloudy. 99, keeping it partly cloudy in the valley for your Pioneer Day. We'll go to 101 on Saturday. Sunday, toasty, 102. Mostly sunny skies. We keep it near the triple mark on your Monday and Tuesday of next week. From the KSL Weather Center, I'm Matt Johnson.
3: And right now, it is 75 degrees downtown. The seven-day forecast brought to you by Performance Automotive Bountiful. Did you see the video or the pictures of that road that got washed out?
1: No, I was just
3: down
1: hearing
3: near Beaver.
1: About it.
3: Oh, my gosh. It's going to take some
1: time.
3: Now,
1: this is different than the I-15 flooded,
3: yes,
1: right?
3: Yes. I'm trying to remember the name of the road or the number of the road. I'll have to look it up. But, yeah, just completely washed out half of the road. There's no getting past that. There's no... And I wouldn't want to traverse that on anything. Mm. And it just makes me realize when we talked to the mayor of Beaver yesterday, he said this is going to be a long time process to clean up after first the fire and then all these floods. And now the cost of their infrastructure and rebuilding their culinary water system. I mean, this morning I was reading about how teachers in the school down there are feeding kids using bottled water.
1: Because they don't trust.
3: To prepare things, right? Because the culinary system is compromised. So we just have to keep tabs on how they're doing, see if we can help them as this process goes along the way.
1: We're really good about GoFundMes for individual people, but this might be where we need a GoFundMe for
3: the whole
1: city.
3: Town. Yeah. Yeah, for the whole city. We'll need help. So, yeah, and today we're not out of the woods yet. That's the other thing.
1: No, and we were seeing rain forecasts.
3: More rain in the forecast today. We'll check in with the folks in Beaver and see how they're doing today. So keep it here on KSL News Radio.
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3: Ice cream is getting cheaper. Wahoo! Good news, and it's because butter prices are down. CNN reports the average cost of a half a gallon is down about 26 cents from last year. That's the first time we've reported that the price of something wonderful is down.
1: It's gone down.
3: Usually it's just hamburger is up, gas is up. The cost of butter is also down 9% from last year. Butter doesn't seem like a likely ingredient, but it's the butter fat content in the cream that the creameries use.
1: Apple's raising prices for its music streaming service. There's a price raise for you. Subscription tiers for Apple Music will see some changes. The individual plan will be $1 more. The family plan will be $3 more. Fox Business says it's because of rising licensing costs.
3: All right. We closed up yesterday. The markets closed up. The Dow was up 385. The S&P was up 65. The NASDAQ up 329. But of course, we're in the opposite direction this morning. The futures are down, not by a whole lot. The Dow futures down 66. That's about a tenth of a percent. Let's see, the S&P futures down 21, that's 3/10. The NASDAQ futures, though, down 196, that's 7/10%. Oil just keeps going up and up, which means gas will go up and up. Look at crude oil this morning, we're at $87.33 a barrel.
1: Well, the roads are off to a quiet start after some busy traffic downtown initially.
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0: And we do have our first accident of the morning. This one's northbound I-15 down in the Provo area at about 820 north. It's off to the right shoulder-ish, but it's also affecting the left lane there. So you're going to want to stick over to the right. Of course, volume is fairly light down there right now, so it's not causing you any real additional slowdown. So that's at least a good thing. Hopefully they'll get this cleared up here pretty quick. And the rest of the way up to the point of the mountain on I-15 is also looking really good. Once you round the point of the mountain into downtown Salt Lake City, you're going to be looking still regular speeds, fantastic, 70 plus miles an hour from there all the way to the downtown Salt Lake City. No developments over on the west side yet. It's still looking pretty decent on both Mountain View Corridor and Bangor Highway. Andy?
1: The southbound drive also in good shape from Ogden to downtown. We do have some heavy traffic on the northbound side. Riverdale up towards the I-84 merge on I-15 in Riverdale itself has got some slowing right now. Not sure if that's a controlled slowdown or if it's because of something that's happened. Traffic on I-84 into Weber Canyon and I-80 into Parley's Canyon is looking good on both of those freeways.
3: Let's get a look at the weather forecast. We've got more rain in store today. When I look at the hourly forecast, it looks like that rain will come somewhere between 9 and noon or 1 today. So we'll get some more this morning, at least here along the Wasatch Front. Then our high today will be 92, so a little bit cooler. Tomorrow up to 94 with clouds. Friday, the sun comes out for Pioneer Day. That'll be nice, but it warms back up. We'll be at 99 again, and then we are at 100 or higher for the rest of the seven-day forecast, 101 Saturday, 102 on Sunday. Right now, it's mostly cloudy and 75 degrees downtown.
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3: More rain has fallen on the Cottonwood Fire burn scar, but this morning, Paiute County is facing the greatest risk of flash flooding.
1: 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Adam?
19: Andy, the National Weather Service has issued a flash flood warning for the east side of the burn scar, which encompasses the town of Junction on US 89 and part of Paiute Reservoir and Paiute State Park. National Weather Service meteorologist Julie Cunningham tells me around a half inch of rain fell on the burn scar overnight, but at least in some good news, it mostly avoided the Beaver County side, which has already seen some major flooding this week.
20: Just the way the environment was set up, it allowed the mountains to kind of tear up the storm and so that it wouldn't get to like the lee side or the Beaver County side of that burn scar.
19: Cunningham says most of the morning rain has already fallen, so we'll keep an eye out on what happens in terms of flooding on the Paiute County side. But she says more rain is expected this afternoon, and right now it's a little hard to predict what those storms will look like or if they'll cause any more flooding. 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
3: There's a good number of people in the Beaver area that can't go home because of the fire and now the flooding. KSL News Radio's McKenna Rodriguez has more.
21: Steve Mayer's cabin caught fire in the Cottonwood Fire that blazed back in June, but didn't completely burn to the ground, unlike some of his friends and neighbors. The indefinite road closure of SR 153 has thrown a wrench in their plans to rebuild.
22: The road closed, you know, we don't know. We were hoping we could start rebuilding in the fall, but it'd probably be spring.
21: Mayer's been talking with his insurance company, who need answers as they move forward to rebuild, but no one can provide answers without assessing the damage. But Mayer says it's been wonderful for him to see people offer support and a place to stay for those who need it. McKenna Rodriguez, KSL News Radio.
1: KSL's top national stories this hour. Tropical Storm Bertha is making a run west along the Gulf Coast. Here's ABC News Chief Meteorologist Ginger Z.
23: It is making its way west slowly, and we'll have those tropical storm warnings from Mexico Beach over to New Orleans. Gulfport, Pascagoula, Mobile all could see anywhere from 1 to 4 feet of storm surge. Not a lot of rain. Most of the rain's going to stay over the Gulf, and then it becomes a low pressure system again when it heads into Texas for Friday.
1: It will likely make landfall today. People in New Orleans have been filling sandbags and prepping to take a hit.
3: The weather threats don't stop with Bertha. ABC's Hannah Pata has more on a group of other severe storms.
24: Powerful storms stretching from Tennessee to upstate New York. West Virginia's governor declaring a state of emergency after some areas saw more than half a foot of rain in just a few hours. Emergency crews responding to reports of people trapped in their homes. The storm's also spawning at least 2 tornadoes in New Jersey. Fallen trees littering the roads in Stanhope.
3: The severe weather triggered more than 2,500 flight cancellations and over 7,000 delays, with ground stops issued at major airports from the D.C. area to Boston.
1: A Salt Lake City man will serve consecutive sentences after police say he stole 2 cars, one of which had a baby in it. KSL News Radio's Alexandria Bonilla reports.
25: It was last August when charging documents say a woman was standing outside her parked car in the Gateway parking garage. Carlos Daniel Castellanos got inside and attempted to drive off, but he must have realized an 8-month-old was buckled in the back seat because before he left the garage, he let the mom grab her baby. He stole the car and used her credit card. He was sentenced for aggravated robbery and burglary for stealing a car back in May, in which he admitted to police he broke into a home and took the keys. Alexandria Bonilla, KSL News Radio.
3: Salt Lake County says they have finished their transition out of licensed daycare. KSL News Radio's Reagan Edelman has the details.
4: Back in May, 4 county-run child care centers were permanently closed.
5: Our previous daycare program had some issues. We had a fraud audit. We had some issues with how some of them were managed, and they were also using taxpayer subsidy.
4: Council member Amy Winder Newton says the county has been using temporary programs over the last few months to meet immediate needs. But now, 3 of those previous sites are being used by community partners to provide child care for low-income families.
5: We're able to keep child care spaces available and not have any impact to property taxpayers.
4: She says the county isn't losing or making any money, but neither are taxpayers, and the ball is now in the leasers' court. The groups leasing the spaces can officially begin operating whenever they take clients. Reagan Edelman, KSL News Radio.
1: 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Let's get the latest from Jason Jones.
0: And we do have heavy traffic northbound I-15 in the Riverdale area. Looks like we do have construction barrels out. Maybe there's an accident there as well, but you're going to want to stick over to the right and go kind of slow through that stretch at this point. I'm Jason Jones in the KSL Traffic Center.
3: A new look at homes in Utah shows even if mortgage rates drop significantly, many people still won't be able to comfortably afford a home. KSL News Radio's Brianna Willis joins us live. Brianna?
6: Amanda, the current average mortgage rate is 6.55%, and in an analysis put together by Ziffy, a New York real estate company, they found mortgage rates would need to drop below 3% for a median-priced home to be affordable. But in St. George, that isn't enough. Ziffy CEO Amarish Singh says in many places like St. George, the principal, property tax, and insurance already take up more than 30% of a household income before interest. Other cities in Utah don't have it quite as bad, needing the mortgage to be just under 3%. According to Bankrate, the last time that happened was in 2021 during the COVID crisis. Live, Brianna Willis, KSL News Radio.
1: Millions of dollars have been recovered for Utahns through a special branch of the FBI that focuses on scammers.
7: In 2026, for Salt Lake specific alone, $19 million was reported, and they were able to get $16 million back.
1: Special Agent Robert Bowles says getting your money back is about knowing who to call. If you suspect you have been scammed, first, call your bank, then call your local FBI office, and third, report the fraud on the website ic3.gov.
7: Don't be embarrassed. No one's going to judge you. All we want to do is help and get your money back.
1: He says the recovery team only deals with bank transfers, so they can't help if you send money using gift cards, peer-to-peer payments, or cryptocurrency.
3: People in a South Salt Lake neighborhood say the city needs to do something because cars are driving the wrong way down West Temple to get around construction. We spoke to one man in the neighborhood who didn't want us to use his name, but says someone is going to get hurt.
8: And then it happened again and again. And now we're 8 or 9 weeks down the road and we're here. And we just want something done about this.
3: He shared videos with KSL showing multiple vehicles coming down the wrong way on the street between 27th and 33rd South. He reached out to the mayor's office, code enforcement, and police, but says nothing has changed. The mayor's office tells us they are aware of the problem and are evaluating what should be done.
1: Well, we're waiting on some road work, it looks like, to wrap up on northbound I-15 up in the Riverdale area. And now we've got some stop and go on northbound I-15 down in Murray.
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3: 5:39, traffic and weather together, brought to you by UCCU. You deserve to love where you bank. And back to you, Jason.
0: And we do have this accident, or there is an accident, northbound I-15 in the Murray area. Looks like it happened maybe out on the highway itself, but now they push it off onto the 53rd South off-ramp there. So it shouldn't affect you on the main flow anymore. Just keep an eye out as you exit off onto 53rd, because that should, it's off to the right shoulder, but you definitely don't want to make that situation any worse. We're also still seeing the accident down northbound I-15 at about 820 North in Provo, off to the right shoulder and affecting that left, far right lane there as well, but no delays as you travel up towards the point of the mountain. Everything else is looking pretty decent. We're not seeing any other slowdowns happening. Still no major congestion yet over on the west side in the Salt Lake Valley. Andy?
1: South 15 is moving fine through Davis and Weber County. We're still waiting for just a little bit of northbound 15 slowdowns going from Roy up into Riverdale to clear out as they remove the barrels from the freeway from overnight road work. But that's been the only delay on the freeway between Ogden and downtown Salt Lake City. If you're taking I-80 into Parley's Canyon, it's still a smooth ride all the way to Park City. If you're coming from Park City, you shouldn't see any delays either.
14: Deep monsoon moisture available again today. Thunderstorms likely in the afternoon and evening. Maybe even the overnight. With a low of 72, we could see a slight chance. Thursday, partly cloudy, 94. Chance for mountain storms. We get hot on Friday, Pioneer Day, 99. Partly cloudy. From the KSL Weather Center, I'm Matt Johnson.
3: Right now, it's mostly cloudy and 75 degrees downtown. Coming up in a moment, Secretary of War Pete Hegseth estimates that the war with Iran will cost the U.S. $37.5 billion. That's not total, though. That's just a recent number, right? And if you add
1: I think
3: it's
1: cost us so far,
3: so
1: 37.
3: Oh, all right. Let's get clear on that and see if there is any projection for how much more the Department of Defense will need. The War Department will need. We're going to check in with Shannon Kingston from the State Department just ahead on KSL News Radio.
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9: KSL News Time is 5:44. The three things you need to know this hour. First, forecasters have issued another flash flood warning this morning near the Cottonwood Fire burn scar, but this time people in Paiute County are in the warning zone. I'm KSL News Radio's Adam Small.
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11: And we're seeing this accident down in Provo. It starts to affect traffic a little bit. It's northbound I-15 at about 820 north. Looks like the roads might be a little bit wet down there as well. I'm Jason Jones, the KSL Traffic Center.
12: Thunderstorm chances are up again today, but a gradual drying trend for the weekend. I'm Matt Johnson.
10: 75 degrees at the KSL Common Spirit Health Studios.
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13: ABC News, I'm Sherry Preston. The U.S. and Iran keeping up their back-and-forth attacks. The American military hitting Iranian targets for an 11th straight night, shipping through the Strait of Hormuz, slowing down again. And now, ABC News Chief Global Affairs anchor Martha Raddatz says...
14: New concerns emerging in the critical Red Sea. Two oil tankers turning around after Iran-backed Houthi rebels threatened shipping traffic there. All of this spiking oil and gas prices.
13: President Trump this morning will attend the dignified transfer of remains of troops killed in the Middle East. The Northeast cleaning up after strong storms raced through the area, leading to thousands of flight delays. At least four lawsuits have now been filed against Taco Bell after lettuce at its restaurants was linked to the outbreak of a parasitic bug that's made thousands of people sick. Congressman Andy Biggs, a strong ally of President Trump, winning the Republican nomination in the Arizona governor's race. This is ABC News.
9: Secretary of War Pete Hegseth wants more money to go towards the war in Iran. The latest estimate for the cost of the war so far is $37.5 billion.
10: ABC News State Department correspondent Shannon Kingston joins us live. That $37 billion, Shannon, that's all that that's what it's cost up till now?
15: Yes, that's correct. So Defense Secretary Pete Hegseth was up on Capitol Hill trying to encourage Congress to push forward more funding. Republicans currently are working on a $95 billion package that primarily consists of additional defense and national security spending. And that's going to put them in a difficult position now with the midterms just a few months away and polling showing that the war with Iran continues to be very unpopular with Americans.
9: Shannon, how much do they want now going forward?
15: So this total is about $70 billion more, saying that this is what they need to fund the war. The Secretary of Defense called it critical and urgent. He said that they will face shortfalls if this money doesn't come through. And the first thing on the chopping block is going to be training for America's service members.
10: So where does that money come from?
15: So that money would need to be appropriated from Congress. Of course, these are taxpayer dollars. Congress's power over the purse here that the Trump administration, you know, has to ask for the supplemental spending. And one of the issues that came up again and again was that Congress has already cleared money for the Pentagon, a lot of money. But Secretary Hegseth said that money has already been earmarked, that it's going towards modernizing America's defenses, that this is necessary spending that has already been put toward other causes and will be all dried up by September. And he blamed the Biden administration for failing to invest in U.S. forces and sending that money instead to causes like Ukraine.
9: Shannon, is there any chance that the Defense Department or that the Congress won't approve these funds?
15: Well, it's very likely that we will see changes to this funding package at the very least. It's almost, you know, expected that what the administration puts forward, you know, with any White House, that there's going to be some kind of changes as it makes its way through this legislative process. But that is very much not what the White House wants to see in this case. They put out a statement ahead of the hearing urging Congress to pass this funding without making any kind of alterations.
10: Since the funding is their leverage, do you think that they'll request, you know, a formal declaration of war or any kind of other control over the activities over there because they have the purse strings?
15: Well, because it is a Republican-controlled Congress, I think that we are, you know, kind of wading into uncharted territory here because this is politically unpopular. But of course, Republicans have been very, very hesitant to break with the president really on anything. But there, the, you know, tough questions that the Secretary of Defense did face from some Republican lawmakers, that could be a bit of foreshadowing here where some Republicans are getting bolder, you know, willing to push back on the administration. But how far will they push back? Well, that's an open question.
9: All right. Thank you. That was Shannon Kingston, our ABC News State Department correspondent, live on The In-Depth at 15 and 45.
10: 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And back to you, Jason.
11: And the only real slow spot we have is northbound I-15 down in the Provo area at about 820 North. We do have this accident. It's off to the right shoulder, but also affecting the far right lane there as well. And it looks like the roads are pretty wet. So people have slowed down to go through there as they, you know, rightly should. So it's going to be a little bit delayed going through that stretch. Nothing major, but, you know, it's going to last for a little bit as you travel there. Once you get past that, you're good up to the point of the mountain, around the point of the mountain and into downtown Salt Lake City. No impediments at all. That accident that they had out on the highway at about 53rd South and Murray has been pushed off onto the off-ramp there at 53rd South. So no problems there. And it's looking pretty decent still over on the west side, although you're going to be a little bit bunched up northbound side as you up on the Mountain View corridor as you approach 3500 South. Andy?
9: Heading into Parley's Canyon on I-80, speeds are good so far this morning. No slowdowns at the East Canyon road work or near Highway 40, which will show up later this morning. Southbound 15 from Ogden to downtown, it's still at the speed limit, but we are starting to see some slowing on Hillfield Road and SR 193 as they come together near the south gate to Hill Air Force Base.
12: KSL 7-day forecast, pretty good chance for some thunderstorms today. Again, because deep monsoon moisture is in place, some of these guys could pack some heavy rainfall. Look for a high of 92 today. 94 tomorrow, partly cloudy, mountain storms. 99, partly cloudy on Friday, that's Pioneer Day. We'll go to 101 on Saturday, Sunday 102, and near the triple-digit mark on Monday and Tuesday with mostly clear to partly cloudy skies. From the KSL Weather Center, I'm Matt Johnson.
10: So we should take advantage of this 92 degrees today and it'll feel a little cooler, especially with the rain.
9: It'll feel like fall compared to what it's been.
10: Really. Right now it's 75 degrees downtown and the 7-day forecast brought to you by Performance Automotive Bountiful.
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9: 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Adults staying in jobs they don't love just for the benefit. Benefits, I guess. A new report from NPR says 1 in 4 are willing to stay for health insurance. 23 million adults are in job lock. It's higher for working adults who have 3 or more chronic health conditions. Almost half will stay just for the benefits.
11: And especially if they have kids.
9: They don't like it. They don't like what they're earning, but they need the benefits.
11: I understand that. Sony's decision to get rid of the physical disc and go fully digital threatens a $7 billion resale market. It will likely save costs for the company, but ultimately ruins a gamer's ability to trade, lend, or resell games. CNBC reports it gives Sony a tighter grip on where games are sold, when they are discounted, and how long people can access them.
9: Automakers are shifting away from electric vehicles now that the Biden-era EV tax credit is gone and President Trump encourages gas-powered vehicles. General Motors is launching a new line of gas-powered Cadillacs. GM actually planned to only produce EVs by the end of the decade. That plan is no longer in place.
11: Let's get a look at your money at this moment. Dow futures down 116. That's 0.2. S&P futures down 28. The NASDAQ futures down 272.
9: The roadways have been a little rough down in Utah County where the roads are really wet. Plus, we got a crash near Center Street in Provo. We'll check your commute coming up next.
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11: And looks like they've got these cars that are part of this accident, northbound I-15 in Provo, at about 820 North. Got them up on the back of some tow trucks, so they should be clearing those out here pretty quick. Right shoulder and left lane still affected, and of course the roads are fairly wet down there, so use caution as you pass through there. But like I said, hopefully that'll be cleared out here in the next little bit, and then you'll be good to go all the way up to the point of the mountain. Once you round the point of the mountain into downtown Salt Lake City, we're still seeing light volume on I-15 with no accidents or delays. We do have some congestion northbound on Mountain View Corridor as you approach 3500 South, but that's really the only other trouble spot that we're seeing in the Salt Lake Valley. No other problems down south either, other than that accident, which, as I said before, should hopefully be cleared out here in the next little bit. Andy?
22: Clear going south on I-15 from Ogden to downtown. That's a 30-minute commute at the moment. It's still looking good as well on Highway 89 and West Davis Corridor. Traffic heading into Parley's Canyon still clear on I-80 and Foothill, yet to see any slowdowns show up yet going up towards the U.
10: Today, we've got rain in the forecast in the middle of the day primarily, but you might see a pop-up storm anytime today. We'll only get up to 92. Some of that rain clears out. Tomorrow, just partly cloudy and 94, 99 on Pioneer Day. Right now, it's mostly cloudy and 75 degrees downtown.
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22: 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KSL News Time is 6 o'clock. This is Utah's Morning News. I'm Andy Farnsworth.
10: And I'm Amanda Dixon. KSL's top story this hour.
22: There's a police search taking place in Salt Lake City for a man officers say tried to rob a sandwich shop with a weapon, but got a face full of bear spray instead of cash.
10: KSL News Radio's Brianna Willis has been speaking with officers and joins us live with the details. Brianna?
24: Amanda, this whole incident apparently warranted 17 police units, canines, and a drone after a man left the subway at 311 West and 600 South last night without a sandwich and without cash. Lieutenant Joe Sear describes who they're looking for.
25: A brown button-up jacket with hood, black pants, white tennis shoes, possibly has irritated eyes and a slight odor of bear repellent.
24: Sears says it was just before 10 p.m. when the man walked into the store threatening the employee with a knife. The employee had apparently come to work prepared that day because the would-be robber got nothing but a face full of bear spray. Police say they have very clear pictures and are confident on catching the guy. Live, Brianna Willis, KSL News Radio.
22: The Pioneer Day holiday is just a few days away, and a lot of people will be visiting a lake or reservoir to cool off. But the Utah Division of Outdoor Recreation says too many Utahns are opting not to wear life jackets when on the water. Over 90% of drowning victims in Utah were not wearing life jackets, and that includes several deaths this summer.
26: We need to make that change that happened with bike helmets and with ski helmets on the water and wear life jackets, because they are there. That's that insurance policy.
22: Ty Hunter with the department says they created a survey to try and understand how we use life jackets and why some people don't.
10: Under Utah law, you can start lighting off fireworks today and continue through Saturday. But many cities are again restricting or banning fireworks this week. KSL News Radio's Adam Small is live with details. Adam?
0: Amanda, Utah Governor Spencer Cox says unlike the 4th of July, there will not be a statewide ban this time around.
1: That kind of blanket ban will go away. We'll let the mayors and cities determine whether to have bans and where in their cities.
0: More than two dozen major cities locally have already partially or fully banned fireworks for this week, and including Pioneer Day. Those implementing partial bans include Saratoga Springs, Clearfield, Farmington, Layton, South Jordan, Taylorsville, West Valley, and West Jordan. Those cities implementing a full ban to this point are Salt Lake City, Logan, Bountiful, Magna, Sandy, Murray, Tooele, Eagle Mountain, Ogden, and Roy. The only city that has announced zero restrictions thus far is Roosevelt. Live, Adam Small, KSL News Radio.
22: KSL's top national stories this hour. Defense Secretary Pete Hegseth is pushing for tens of billions of dollars in additional funding to be spent on the war with Iran. Republican Florida Representative Carlos Jimenez says Congress should act to make sure the troops are getting paid and that they have what they need to finish the job.
2: We go back to that 60-day ceasefire, which allowed Iran to breathe. We had them on the ropes. We should have kept our pedal to the metal and continue. And then if they wanted to negotiate, fine, come to the negotiating table. But while we're negotiating, we're going to continue our operations until we come to some final agreement.
22: Democrats have been blasting Hegseth's funding request, saying there are no clear objectives and no end to the war in sight.
10: Secretary of State Marco Rubio is defending the U.S.'s actions in Iran to several Southeast Asian allies. Rubio says what's happening in the Middle East could also happen in other parts of the world.
4: If we create a precedent in the Middle East where a nation state can decide that they are going to control an international waterway, charge a toll, and if you don't pay them, blow up your ships, we have created a very dangerous precedent which will repeat itself in other parts of the world, including in this region.
10: Rubio says the U.S. will continue to do what is needed to protect the country from further nuclear threats from Iran.
22: On Capitol Hill, lawmakers are considering a bill that would place tougher sanctions on Russia.

0: Angie McSwain speaking. 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
1: A Red Cross staff member from Roy is telling her story after she lost her home to a fire last month. Sarah Marshall says the fire department told her the fire was likely caused by a swollen lithium-ion battery. Her family was lucky enough to be out of the house when it happened, but almost all of their personal belongings were destroyed.
2: That was kind of my aha moment. Of, wow, this is dangerous and more people need to know.
1: Going through this has made her want to help others prevent the same thing from happening. She says the Red Cross offers free fire alarm installations for anyone who needs them.
3: Six rescued beluga whales are settling into their new homes in the U.S. after an amazing rescue mission. The whales were among 30 left in limbo at a shuttered amusement park in Niagara Falls, Ontario.
4: Each whale, weighing up to 4,000 pounds, was coaxed into a custom sling and hoisted by crane into a padded container full of water. They were then trucked to Toronto's airport and flew south on a transport plane. Pilots told to keep takeoffs and landings gentle. Veterinarians at their sides for every mile. On Tuesday, four females, Acadia, Osiris, Sierra, and Lilouette, surfaced together at Chicago's Shedd Aquarium. And two more, Birdie Botts and Frankie, splashed down at SeaWorld San Antonio.
3: That's ABC Sophie Flay reporting. So happy ending for those whales.
5: That's good.
3: The roadways moving okay in Salt Lake and Davis County. It's been a little bit slow in Provo on some pretty wet road conditions. We'll get a check of your commute coming up next.
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8: Hi, this is Doug Wright, and I've been a fan of Hale Center Theater from the very beginning. But there is something about this season that is just off the charts. Maybe it's due to the three stages now, which accommodate an amazing variety. Take, for example, showing right now on the Beehive stage, Thornton Wilder's Pulitzer Prize-winning novel and Tony Award-winning play is an absolute must-see. It's Our Town. This is a touching story focusing on two families in a small town, the sorrows, the joys, the reflections of lives well lived. And then, coming up, we've got Joseph and the amazing Technicolor Dreamcoat. The music, the staging, the pure fun of it makes Joseph an all-time favorite. And in mid-August, it's Moriarty. This is the time for you to lock down your tickets for all of the wonderful productions at Hale Center Theater. And all you have to do is go to hct.org.
1: 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And back to you, Jason.
9: And the emergency vehicle is now driven off as well. So cars have been cleared, emergency vehicles, and the entire accident cleared northbound I-15, 820 north in Provo. We expect speeds to get back up to normal-ish here in the next little bit. But, of course, the roads are still fairly wet down there. So, people are slowing down for good reason as they travel up towards the point of the mountain. In the Salt Lake Valley, there's no problems at all on I-15. It's golden right now all the way to downtown Salt Lake City. Over on the west side, the congestion we had on Mountain View Corridor is pretty much gone now, and Bangor Highway is also still looking pretty good. No problems on the Belt Route. It's a pretty decent commute, at least so far, at this time of the morning. Andy?
3: Well, traffic heading south from Ogden to Salt Lake City has been in great shape this morning. We had some northbound slowdowns earlier this morning, but that was for some overnight road work that's now all wrapped up. Looks good on Highway 89 between South Ogden and I-84, and so far all along the east bench of Davis County. Updates to Hill Air Force Base. Only the south gate looks like it's seeing a little bit of busy traffic, although it is getting...

0: 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That just doesn't extend over to the freeway or underneath it onto the base itself. Got an old car? 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
1: Calling for scattered thunderstorms again today. High of 92. There could be isolated pockets of heavy rain. Overnight, 72 with a slight chance. Tomorrow, 94, partly cloudy, mountain storms likely. Into Friday, 99, and partly cloudy skies. From the KSL Weather Center, I'm Matt Johnson.
2: Right now, 75 degrees downtown. Nicolas Maduro will be back in a Manhattan courtroom today. This, of course, is the ousted Venezuelan president. He's up on drug trafficking charges. We'll get the latest on that just ahead on KSL News Radio.
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14: 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The three things you need to know this hour. 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
15: for many, in order to afford a home in Utah, mortgage rates would have to drop below 3%. I'm KSL News Radio's Brianna Willis.
2: Second, the Utah Division of Outdoor Recreation says 90% of the drownings on state lakes and reservoirs are people who don't wear life jackets, and they've started a survey to find out why people opt not to wear life jackets.
14: Third, traffic and weather together.
16: Well, most other problems have been cleared, but we do have a stalled semi. This is northbound I-15, just past 2100 North in Centerville. It's off to the right shoulder, but lights are flashing there. I'm Jason Jones in the KSL Traffic Center.
1: Scattered thunderstorms possible again today with pockets of heavy rain. I'm Matt Johnson.
2: And right now, let's see where we are. 75 degrees at the KSL Common Spirit Health Studios.
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17: From ABC News. I'm Sherry Preston. A missile alert sounding in Bahrain, and Saudi Arabia is warning its citizens living near the Persian Gulf to seek shelter. That is the U.S. and Iran exchange fire for an 11th straight night. ABC's Martha Raddatz has more on the questions surrounding a possible end to the conflict.
18: At the White House, our Mary Bruce pressing President Trump about what comes next.
19: Mr. President, there are no signs that Iran is ready to stop fighting. So what is the plan? Is the plan to just keep bombing until they give up?
20: There are no signs. Why, do you know something that I don't know?
19: Well, they continue to attack our allies and kill Americans.
18: Trump insisting that the Iranians want to meet, something he has said many times before.
20: Until they're ready to meet in a meaningful way, we have no interest.
18: 18 service members have now died in this conflict, including those four killed since Friday.
17: Today, the president attends the dignified transfer of their remains at Dover Air Force Base. The price of Brent crude oil once again pushing above $94 a barrel, and now with the rebels in Yemen are threatening oil tankers in the region. The Gulf Coast bracing for Tropical Storm Bertha to make landfall over southern Louisiana. ABC's Victor Okendo's in New Orleans.
21: We met residents preparing to secure their homes, loading up on sandbags. They have been through their share of storms in New Orleans. They tell us they'd rather be prepared than caught off guard. As Bertha approaches, some of those gusts could top 35 miles an hour. The heaviest of the rain will be south of us. Some areas could see 6 inches, and that could lead to flooding. We'll likely see some thunderstorms as well. 1 to 4 feet of storm surge is possible.
17: Flash flooding and strong storms in the Northeast causing damage to cars and homes, leading to at least 2,000 flight cancellations. 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
14: Ousted Venezuelan President Nicolas Maduro will be in court today.
2: ABC News reporter Peter Haralambos joins us live. What happens in court today, Peter?
22: Yeah, at this point, we're expecting both sides here to propose a schedule for this case to finally go to trial. Overnight, we actually saw a briefing where they basically proposed that this case go to trial in June 2027, a schedule that would basically entail Maduro filing a motion to dismiss on the grounds of sovereign immunity later this year, him getting all the classified evidence in the case by November, and ultimately jury selection beginning in June 2027.
14: Peter, I know we've had a lot of protests outside of courtrooms in New York recently. Is there expected to be peaceful or demonstrations outside this appearance for Maduro?
22: That's exactly right. I mean, we've seen protests for a ton of different trials, ranging from Sean Diddy Combs to Luigi Mangione. But in this case, we've seen a pretty constant presence in the two other times we've seen him in court. Protesters, particularly from the Democratic Socialist wing of the Democratic Party, have shown up outside court, basically arguing that this was an illegal extradition, that they basically kidnapped Maduro from Venezuela, as well as his wife, Celia Flores. Those protesters are somewhat regular presence. They've not at all kind of barged into court or anything like that. If anything, we've seen at times some kinds of altercations in the physical courtroom. During the first court appearance, for example, in this case, a man in the gallery began shouting at Maduro, basically calling him illegitimate and unlawful president. That prompted Maduro to shout at him back. Really a remarkable scene to see someone who, according to Delcy Rodriguez, the acting president of Venezuela, is still formerly the president of Venezuela, in court arguing here in the United States as he stands trial for charges that could send him to prison for the rest of his life.
2: Can you help us just briefly, Peter, understand this sovereign immunity argument? Is he basically saying, look, I'm the president of an independent nation and I'm not subject to your jurisdiction?
22: That's exactly right. They're arguing that because of his status as still the president of Venezuela, which is their claim, which is what Delcy Rodriguez has said, that the United States courts do not have jurisdiction to try this case, that there are some legal mechanisms established for trying leaders of other countries. This, though, is not that. This idea of just bringing him here to face charges, traditional charges here on narco-terrorism, drug trafficking, they've argued that that is a violation of his rights, that he should have protection against that. We'll have to see how the judge responds to that. At the current moment, the schedule for that argument is that we'll see the motion dismissed filed sometime in September, and according to both sides, they want to have oral argument on that issue in November. So there's certainly a lot of hurdles between now and June for this case to actually go to trial, really the main among them being this case surviving that argument based on sovereign immunity.
14: All right, thank you. That's ABC News reporter Peter Haralambos with us from New York on The In-Depth at 15 and 45.
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16: And all accidents and delays have been cleared. Northbound I-15 rolling through Provo and all the way up to the point of the mountain through Utah County. Around the point of the mountain and into downtown Salt Lake City, no trouble there either, as volume is still fairly light out on the roads so far this morning. Now, there are some wet spots, especially down in Provo, so you're going to want to use some caution as you travel through there. That's probably the cause of the earlier accident that we had down there. On the west side of the valley in the Salt Lake Valley, we're not seeing any problems right now. Mountain View Corridor, Bangor Highway, the congestion we had earlier is all cleared out. No problems coming out of Tooele right now at this point. And your side streets over to I-15 down in the Lehigh area, those are looking pretty good right now. We're not seeing the bunching up that we would typically see yet on 2100 North or Pioneer Crossing. Andy?
14: The drive south has been pretty typical for this time of the morning, with light traffic between Ogden and downtown. That's on the freeway. And then getting to the freeway so far this morning hasn't been too busy, including in Ogden or in Clearfield or Roy, where sometimes we'll see delays in the morning. It's just been pretty quiet today. Same on Legacy so far between Farmington and North Salt Lake. Foothill, very quiet at this early stage as well.
1: KSL 7-day forecast. 92 today, with a chance for scattered showers and thunderstorms. Some of these storms could pack some heavy rainfall. 94 tomorrow, partly cloudy. 99, keeping it partly cloudy in the valley for your Pioneer Day. We'll go to 101 on Saturday. Sunday, toasty, 102. Mostly sunny skies. We keep it near the triple mark on your Monday and Tuesday of next week. From the KSL Weather Center, I'm Matt Johnson.
2: Right now, mostly cloudy, 75 degrees, and a 7-day forecast.
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14: 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Recent legislation now prevents institutional investors from buying single-family rental homes, so they're selling the ones they do have. A new analysis by Property Place says the number of homes for sale by those institutional investors has more than doubled in recent months. That's maybe a good thing,
6: yeah,
14: right?
6: Yeah, maybe that'll bring the price down so more young families can get into those homes. I mean, that's the hope.
14: Yeah, but it's not going to bring price. At least it increases inventory at the very least.
6: It's getting more affordable to live luxuriously. 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CNBC reports they're about 20 to 30% cheaper.
14: I like hearing cheaper, but it's still a yacht, right? Yeah. Gas prices are increasing here in Utah. AAA lists the average price per gallon at $4.17. That's almost 10 cents more than the national average, which is currently sitting at $4.06.
6: And look at this. Crude oil is up to $87 a barrel. Yes. We're out there coming up close to 90 again, doggone it. Where are the markets this morning? The Dow futures down 92. That's 0.2%. S&P futures down 28. That's 0.4%. And the NASDAQ futures down 281. That's about 1%.
14: Got some flashing lights going on 90 south near Bangor Highway. We'll get a check of your commute coming up next.
6: Sometimes you just need a little jump start to do the thing you've wanted to do for a long time. You know, you want to do something for a long time, but you just can't get yourself started. Here, we've got a way to help you get started if it's losing weight that you want to do. You can get 4 weeks for free at Soda. They never do this, but they're doing it right now.
14: Yeah, you won't believe how much you can transform in just four weeks with the help of the nutritionists at Soda and learning how to redefine your relationship with food. And with exercise, I mean, all I have to do is just go for a walk every day. That's it. I don't have to run. I don't have to do crazy push-ups. No. I just go for a walk, and they teach me what to eat and when.
6: Because the women that I worked with at Soda are all nutritionists. I mean, they have degrees in food science, so they understand. I tell them all of my background about my health situation, everything, and then they gave me they'd send me pictures, buy this. And I would just go to the grocery store and buy what they told me to buy. And now I've developed habits. So I lost 37 pounds 3.5 years ago and kept it off because I know how to do it now.
14: And I let go of 70 pounds in 5 months and keeping it off. It's not. Honestly, the hardest thing is just getting over that last mental block to just make the call. Say, I'm going to make the change today.
6: You can call 866-800-SOTA, S-O-T-A. Just mention that you heard this with Andy and Amanda on KSL and get that 4 weeks for free. We all love stuff for free. 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
14: Yeah, and you can go check out the results. You can see the success that people just like you have at SOTA, S-O-T-A, dietandnutrition.com. 4 weeks free when you mention KSL and call 866-800-SOTA, because SOTA is, say it with me, Amanda,
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16: It's a maintenance man up in a bucket raised up above 90th South as you are approaching Bangor Highway. Eastbound side is where that is, so I guess it's leaving from Bangor Highway. Anyway, it's signal problems. That's what we've got going on there. It's causing some minor delays as you head eastbound there on 90th South. That's really the only trouble spot we've got. If you're on I-15, it's looking good into downtown Salt Lake City, no problems there. Likewise, no problems on I-15 down in Utah County. The other side streets are also looking pretty decent at this point. Andy?
14: Haven't seen any delays going into Parley's Canyon this morning along I-80 and coming through from the Park City to Salt Lake side. That's also in great shape. Volumes and of traffic are light on I-15 between Ogden and downtown, which means your drive time is only 30 minutes between 31st Street in Ogden and 600 North in Salt Lake. 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We got this.
6: Today, we've got rain in the forecast from about 10 a.m. to 1 p.m. along the Wasatch Front. We're going to see some scattered rain showers, maybe some lightning to go along with those. 92 for a high. Clearing out a little bit tomorrow, 94, 99 for July 24th on Friday. Right now, mostly cloudy and 75 downtown.
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14: Good morning. KSL News Time, 6:30. KSL's top story this hour.
6: Salt Lake County says they've completed the move away from offering county-run daycare services.
14: It was a move that caused a lot of controversy when first announced, but then others stepped in to fill the void. KSL News Radio's Reagan Edelman has more.
12: A couple months ago, the county council voted to close the doors of four daycare centers. Those were taxpayer subsidized. Now, the county has partnered with community programs who will provide care without taxpayer involvement.
13: People are happy that their property taxes aren't necessarily subsidizing other people's childcare, but also happy to see that there's daycare spaces still available for families who need it.
12: Councilmember Amy Winter Newton says three out of four of the sites will prioritize care for low-income families, and each community group will handle funding themselves, meaning it doesn't cost or earn the county any money. She says each group is now leased and can start taking clients whenever they want to, and she's glad the facilities can continue to act as a resource for families in need. Reagan Edelman, KSL News Radio.
6: People living near the Cottonwood Fire burn scar are again on the lookout for flash floods, but this time it's people on the Paiute County side. KSL News Radio's Adam Small begins our live team coverage. Adam?
15: Amanda, the National Weather Service issued a flash flood warning for the east side of the burn scar in Paiute County. That order expired just about 30 minutes ago. Still looking to see if they actually saw any major flooding. Though the National Weather Service meteorologist Julie Cunningham tells me that warning came after the area received a ton of rain.
17: It kind of varies over the burn scar, but overnight they received anywhere from a half an inch to probably an inch and a half of rain.
15: Good news for people in Beaver, at least, is that most of this rain fell on the other side of the mountain, meaning they will likely be able to take a breath until this afternoon, at least. Cunningham says they're expecting the area to get more rain later today, though, but thankfully the area is expected to finally get some drier weather heading into this weekend. 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
14: People in Beaver have been through a lot this month, from fires to now flooding. KSL News Radio's McKenna Rodriguez continues our team coverage with more on one family left in limbo.
18: Steve Mayer's cabin caught fire in June, but didn't completely burn down, unlike some of his neighbors who lost their homes entirely. Mayer says that him and many others were hoping to get back on their feet and rebuilding by this fall. But the indefinite road closure of SR 153 has thrown a wrench in their plans to rebuild. No one is able to get up the canyon and even assess the damage that was done. And power companies say it could be about 18 months before they even get their power back.
14: Mayer says despite the tragic circumstances, it's been wonderful to see the community come together and offer support and a place to stay for those who need it.
6: KSL's top national stories this hour. The Gulf Coast is bracing for Tropical Storm Bertha to make landfall later today over southern Louisiana.
19: We met residents preparing to secure their homes, loading up on sandbags. They have been through their share of storms in New Orleans. They tell us they'd rather be prepared than caught off guard. As Bertha approaches, some of those gusts could top 35 miles an hour. The heaviest of the rain will be south of us. Some areas could see 6 inches, and that could lead to flooding. We'll likely see some thunderstorms as well. 1 to 4 feet of storm surge is possible.
6: ABC's Victor Akendo reporting from New Orleans.
14: Multiple weather threats are impacting millions in other parts of the country. ABC's Hannah Batta has the latest on damaging northeast storms.
20: Large trees falling on homes and crushing cars in New York. North of the city, vehicles completely underwater. People forced to climb onto their car's roofs to reach higher ground. The severe weather triggering more than 2,500 flight cancellations and over 7,000 delays, with ground stops issued at major airports from the D.C. area to Boston.
14: West Virginia's governor declared a state of emergency after some areas saw more than half a foot of rain in just a few hours.
6: First look traffic now, and here's Jason Jones.
16: Really no trouble at all on most of the roadways. The only problem we've got is this signal problems happening eastbound on 90th South, headed away from Bangor Highway towards I-15. I'm Jason Jones in the KSL Traffic Center.
14: Many Utahns are struggling to afford getting into a home, and a report says even if mortgage rates dropped significantly, it wouldn't be enough. KSL News Radio's Brianna Willis joins us live. Brianna?
0: Andy, the mortgage rate would need to drop below 3% for a median-priced home to be affordable for many Utahns. And in a study from Ziffy, a New York-based real estate company, they show that across the nation in 42 metropolitan areas, even taking the mortgage rate to zero wouldn't be enough. This includes in St. George, where at a mortgage rate of zero, the median mortgage would be out of reach by $55. Ziffy CEO says this is because the principal, property tax, and insurance already take more than a third of a household's income. Live, Brianna Willis, KSL News Radio.
6: A man will serve two consecutive sentences after police say he stole a car with a baby inside. KSL News Radio's Alexandria Bonilla reports.
1: Last year, Carlos Daniel Castellanos decided to steal a car from the Gateway parking garage. That car, which the mom was standing next to, had an eight-month-old inside. He did stop before leaving that garage, letting the mom grab her baby, but he still took off with the car. Police were able to locate him soon after, thanks to his use of the mom's credit card, where he was arrested. Castellanos admitted to police he was on drugs, and it wasn't his first time stealing a car. He broke into a home a few months earlier, ate their food, and took the car keys. Alexandria Bonilla, KSL News Radio.
14: People in a South Salt Lake neighborhood say every day people are driving down the wrong side of the street because they're trying to get around road closures from construction. The problem is mainly on West Temple between 27th and 33rd South.
2: The reason there's not enough one-way signs is because there's so many inlets. I spoke to code enforcement. I spoke to the mayor's office. Multiple folks have spoken to the different police officers.
14: This man didn't want us to use his name, but he has multiple videos of people driving the wrong way down the street. KSL reached out to the mayor's office, which says they are aware of the issue.
6: Do we have any traffic problems this early, Andy?
14: We've had some. Looks like at 90th South, just after Bangor Highway for eastbound traffic, we've got some malfunctioning traffic lights creating some delay at 3200 West.
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6: 6:39, traffic and weather together, brought to you by UCCU. 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
16: No major problem spots out there right now. The only minor problem spot that we've got is eastbound on 90th after you just passed Bangor Highway, headed on the eastbound side there. We've got signal problems, and so people are needing to stick over to the left. It's causing some delay through there. It's not like major delay, but it's going to take you a couple extra minutes to get through there this morning. Over on I-15, though, it's still light volume. volume and good speeds into downtown Salt Lake City. No problems on I-15 down in Utah County either. In fact, we have no other real accidents or delays to speak of anywhere in either Salt Lake or Utah counties. Andy?
14: Traffic on I-15 heading south, still in good shape for now between Ogden and downtown. It's been a little bit heavy at the south gate to Hill Air Force Base, but even that's not as bad as it gets on many days. I-84 into Weber Canyon, all clear. I-80 into Parley's Canyon, fine until you pass Kimball Junction, and then from Park City's exit to Highway 40, you'll see some eastbound heavy and slow traffic. Don't miss one of today's top live performers, Joe Bonamassa, live at the Eccles Theater August 20th. 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Joe Bonamassa, every show is a new experience.
5: Hey, we've got a chance for thunderstorms this afternoon and evening. Look for a high of 92. Overnight, 72 with a slight chance. 94, partly cloudy tomorrow, mountain storms likely. Into Friday, partly cloudy, 99. From the KSL Weather Center, I'm Matt Johnson.
6: Right now, it's 75 degrees downtown. Coming up in just a moment, almost 6,000 non-citizens were registered to vote in New Jersey. We're going to hear more about that and what they're doing about it coming up in just a moment on KSL News Radio. 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This Minute of News is from last year, but Jeff says it still applies.
8: Best I can figure, this country voted for America first. Fix the economy, get the border under control. Some voted to stop the woke, but does anybody remember voting for conquest? This was not on my bingo card.
9: Donald Trump is making it crystal clear. He is not joking about Canada becoming the 51st state.
23: Canada and the United States, that would really be something. You get rid of that artificially drawn line and you take a look at what that looks like, and it would also be much better for national security.
8: I'm not sure if this is genius or some kind of negotiating tactic, or maybe he saw the South Park movie.
24: Even a real country anyway.
8: In this utterly profane movie, the cartoon characters blame Canada for America's problems and we go to war. Let's hope life isn't imitating art. The other day, Canada's prime minister barked that there's a snowball's chance in hell Canada becomes a 51st state. And there are 9 million reasons. That's the population of the province of Quebec, a vast swath of Canada where they hate people speaking English. Road signs are in French. Businesses are banned from having English names. I knew a guy who opened a bagel store in Montreal. They wouldn't let him name it Real Bagels, so he made it R-E-A-L Bagels. He had to say it was an abbreviation for four French words, and he tricked them into allowing it. Here's a survey of English speakers in Quebec.
25: A third said that they're hesitant to speak English in public. 36% also reported feeling unfairly treated based on language.
8: Do we need headaches like this? A few months ago, Americans voted for better. Did anybody vote for bigger? Because that's what this is about.
26: Jeff Kaplan's Minute of News, only on KSL News Radio.
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6: 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The three things you need to know this hour. First,
15: under Utah law, you can start lighting off fireworks today, but be aware more than two dozen cities have fully banned them or placed partial restrictions on them this week. I'm KSL News Radio's Adam Small.
6: Second, people living near the Cottonwood Fire burn scar are again on the lookout for flash floods, but this time it's people on the Paiute County side. Third, traffic and weather together.
16: Light volume and no major problems north or southbound I-15 rolling from Utah County, basically from Payson all the way up to Ogden. I'm Jason Jones in the KSL Traffic Center.
5: Thunderstorm chances are up again today, but a gradual drying trend for the weekend. I'm Matt Johnson.
6: Right now, 75 degrees at the KSL Common Spirit Health Studios.
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10: ABC News, I'm Sherry Preston. Not much talking, but more attacks in the Middle East. The United States carrying out an 11th straight night of strikes. Bahrain and Saudi Arabia this morning warning about incoming attacks. Secretary of State Marco Rubio asked about the potential for peace talks with Iran.
11: The problem we're having right now is that they're not serious about talks. If they're serious, we're serious. If they're not, then we will do what is necessary to protect that, our interests, and also the interests of our allies.
10: Later this morning at Dover Air Force Base, the dignified transfer for the remains of some of the troops killed in the Middle East. President Trump will be there. Parts of the Gulf Coast facing the prospect of a hit later today from Tropical Storm Bertha. Parts of the Northeast cleaning up after strong storms that canceled thousands of flights and spawned tornadoes overnight. Some of OpenAI's artificial intelligence escaping what was supposed to be a controlled testing system and then hacking into another company on its own. This is ABC News.
14: Let's go in depth now. Almost 6,000 non-citizens were registered to vote in what the New Jersey mayor called a software error.
6: We're hoping to connect with ABC News Deputy Political Director Ben Siegel. Oh, we do have Ben. Ben, good morning to you. Can you tell us what happened here?
12: Yeah, well, Governor Mikey Sherrill came out and said that about 6,600 people who were non-citizens were added to voter rolls between June of 2023 and 2024 because of a software glitch with the state's Department of Motor Vehicles. That led to about 400 people voting in elections. Since then, people who were registered as Democrats, Republicans, and Independents. She said the problem has been fixed, but obviously the timing comes just as the president and the Trump administration are really ramping up pressure on Congress to pass the SAVE Act voter ID legislation they say would prevent something like this from happening, which is non-citizens voting.
14: Now, it's interesting that they say that because at least as from what I understand the SAVE Act to be, and in this particular case, those non-citizens would have had driver's licenses, which would have made them valid voter IDs, plus they would have been registered, so they would have been able to vote even under the SAVE Act. Am I wrong?
12: Yeah, I mean, it's the short answer is probably yes. Would the SAVE Act have stopped the software from glitching in the first place? No. But would the SAVE Act have what it does is it implements new standards on state IDs. And right now, there are very few states, if any, that actually issue IDs that comply with the law as it's written. So presumably, if the SAVE Act was passed, it would open a whole can of worms and the states would have to adjust their IDs. So it's hard to say if it would have stopped this. But the other part of the SAVE Act, in addition to this, is that it would create potentially new hurdles to voting for millions of other Americans, you know, people who have changed their maiden name, people who don't have ready access to birth certificates or proof of citizenship as defined by the law. So even if you can argue that it might have stopped people in this case from voting, even if they were on voter rolls, the critics of this law, of this bill, have argued that it would also make it harder for millions of other Americans who are able to vote.
6: I see a discrepancy in the numbers. I wonder if you could explain, Ben. So the governor said there were 6,000 people who were registered wrongly, but DHS says there were 35,000?
12: Yeah, and it really comes down to, you know, how you're looking for these numbers and what kind of database you're using. We don't really know how DHS has come to these numbers in states that have not used, like, the federal system, the SAFE system to review their rolls. But what some of the state officials have said is that there really are not adequate tools at the federal level to solve for this kind of problem. If you're looking at commercially available voter files, if you're looking at, drivers, social security benefits, there's not a foolproof system for this. Very often it leads to an overcount. So that's probably the discrepancy here. The state number, again, it's not clear how accurate that is, but it's probably a number that is closer to what the state has said for its voter rolls than what the federal government has said, at least for the states that have not given the federal government access to their voter rolls.
14: Ben, did they say how they discovered the error? Like what made them, were they looking for it or did something flag in the system?
12: All the governor has really said is that she was made aware of this last week before the president spoke. And they were not really clear on why she was made aware of this last week. How did this issue come to light in her mind? Remember, it happened, she said, under her predecessor, Governor Phil Murphy, and it was addressed in June of 2024. So he had another year and a half in office before she took over. So this was handled in a closed case before she took office. So it's not clear why she was only just made aware of this. But, you know, this does, again, come at a time when the president and the Trump administration is putting so much focus on who is voting, if they are citizens, and forcing discussions in state houses and state administrations about this. So you have to imagine that some of that pressure, maybe it reveals some of these things, or maybe that's what led to the governor being learning of this.
6: I know we have to let you go, Ben, but could I take away from this that, hey, states are able to audit this and fix the problem? That could increase my confidence.
12: I think that's one takeaway. Another takeaway is that 400 people voting, again, we don't know how many elections they participated in, but 400 people out of dozens of elections since then, out of more than 10 million votes cast in New Jersey, that's not even a tenth of a percent. Again, is 400 people too many? Of course, this is not something that's designed to happen at the federal level. But the numbers of provable non-citizen voter fraud that has been prosecuted is so exceedingly small when you keep in mind the sheer scale, the millions and millions of votes that are cast in this country.
14: All right, thank you. That's Ben Siegel, ABC News Deputy Political Director in Washington, live on The In-Depth at 15 and 45.
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16: Volume has increased a little bit northbound I-15, running through the Sandy area, approaching about 9400 south. You can run a little less than 70 miles an hour there, but no major accidents or slowdowns at this point. Over on Mountain View Corridor, it's pretty heavy. Again, northbound side as you approach 3500 south. Likewise on Bangor Highway, we're starting to see some congestion there as well. We do still have the signal problems eastbound on 90th south. It's about 3200 west is where that one's going to be. It's going to cause you some delay as you try to head through there. Down in Utah County, no problems at all. Headed up towards I-15 on the Point of the Mountain. 2100 North is, of course, starting to get a little bit busier, as it will as the rest of the morning goes on. And a little bit heavy right now, Corey B. Ride Highway over towards Saratoga Springs from Eagle Mountain. Andy?
14: Traffic on I-15 heading south, just starting to fill in a little bit now in Farmington and Centerville as far as volume goes. Slowdowns haven't crept in yet on the freeway between Ogden and downtown, so your travel time through Davis County on I-15 should be at a minimum. We do have some slowing eastbound as you approach Hillfield Road. We've got a little bit of southbound slowing, eastbound on SR-193 as you approach Hillfield Road, and then southbound on Highway 89 just before I-84 in South Weber. Foothill, first delay of the morning, creeping in from 17th south up towards 13th. South. Let Zero Res make your carpet new again. 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
5: KSL 7-day forecast. Pretty good chance for some thunderstorms today again because deep monsoon moisture is in place. Some of these guys could pack some heavy rainfall. Look for a high of 92 today. 94 tomorrow, partly cloudy, mountain storms. 99, partly cloudy on Friday. That's Pioneer Day. We'll go to 101 on Saturday. Sunday, 102. And near the triple-digit mark on Monday and Tuesday, with mostly clear to partly cloudy skies. From the KSL Weather Center, I'm Matt Johnson.
6: 75 degrees downtown. 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
14: I mean, it's not very often we move the movie show off of a Friday.
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14: But because of Pioneer Day and you and I going to be in the parade on the Days of 47 parade, we are going to have the movie show on Thursday this week. 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And Val's off this week, so we are going to have a special guest.
6: Oh, wow. Co-host. Oh, that's fun.
14: That I think people will like to hear, but they're going to miss it if they don't listen on Thursday,
6: okay.
14: At 11 a.m.
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17: 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Nike is going to cut the number of online distributors in China and instead will focus on sales through its own website and app. CNBC reports it will decrease revenue from Chinese customers, but will overall create a healthier marketplace.
18: Ice cream is getting cheaper, and it's because butter prices are down. CNN reports the average cost of half a gallon is down about 26 cents from last year. The cost of butter also down 9% from last year. Butter doesn't seem like a likely ingredient, but it's the butter fat content in the cream that makes it so yummy.
17: Plus butter pecan. Apple's raising the prices for its music streaming service. Subscription tiers for Apple Music will see some changes. The individual plan will be a dollar more. The family plan, $3 more. Fox Business says it's because of rising licensing costs.
18: The futures markets are down right now. Dow futures down 74. That's a tenth. S&P down 25. That's 3/10. The Nasdaq futures down 278. That's 1%.
17: Got some slowing on I-15 starting to creep in the Draper and Sandy stretch of the commute. We'll check your drive coming up next.
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18: 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And back over to you, Jason.
16: Got an accident southbound side of SR36 in the Tooele area. It's actually in Erta is where that's going to be. It's right at Erta Way there, and it's causing some pretty significant delays if you are traveling on the southbound side there. Over in the Salt Lake Valley, though, it's you know, increased volume, but no major slowdowns. Every now and again, you may have to travel less than 70 miles an hour as you make your way from the point of the mountain to downtown Salt Lake City. Over on the west side, we are seeing a little bit of busy heaviness now. Northbound on Mountain View Corridor at 3500 South and Bangor Highway as well. A little bit busy eastbound on the 201 at 7200 West. No problems, I-15 down in Utah County, but 2100 North is starting to get bunched up. Andy?
14: Got some slowdowns on northbound I-15 that's just showed up, going from Sunset up towards Roy. It looks like the delay is right before the Roy exit ramp on the northbound side. Southbound I-15 from Ogden to downtown is unaffected, and you're at the full speed limit all the way. This summer, earn 2x points on gas and groceries and 10,000 bonus points you can redeem for cash back, gift cards, and more. 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
6: Today we'll have rain in midday, somewhere around 10 a.m. to 1 p.m. We've got a good chance of rain here along the Wasatch Front. A high of only 92 today, 94 tomorrow, 99 on Friday. Right now it's 75 degrees downtown.
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14: It's 7 o'clock on Utah's Morning News. I'm Andy Farnsworth.
6: And I'm Amanda Dixon. KSL's top story on the 7 o'clock report.
14: Some Utahns are allowed to start lighting off fireworks tonight ahead of Pioneer Day.
6: But many cities are choosing to fully or partially ban fireworks this week. KSL News Radio's Adam Small is live with Who's Doing What, Adam?
9: Amanda, Utah Governor Spencer Cox says this time around, cities will be able to call the shots on whether you can light off fireworks or not.
15: The Wasatch Front has not had much moisture at all. We're bad, or maybe worse than we were on July 4th in some cities. Much better off in others.
9: Many cities have already decided to put some kind of restrictions on them. Those implementing partial bans on fireworks include Saratoga Springs, Tremonton, Clearfield, Farmington, Kaysville, Layton, South Jordan, West Valley, and West Jordan. Those implementing a full ban this year include...
14: All right, we're going to have to see if we can get Adam's connection improved. A lot of people will be looking to escape the heat over the holiday weekend, but a new survey shows there are a lot of Utahns who choose not to wear a life jacket when on the water, and that decision can be deadly. KSL News Radio Spencer Mahan has more.
21: New data released by Utah's Department of Outdoor Recreation says that 90% of boat-related drowning victims in the state are not wearing life jackets. That's about 10% higher than the national average. Ty Hunter with the DOR says that life jackets are key to being safe on the water.
23: We need to make that change that happened with bike helmets and with ski helmets on the water and wear life jackets, because they are there. That's that insurance policy.
21: Hunter also says that if you were saved by wearing a life jacket, sharing that experience can change the way they educate people and can help make a difference. Spencer Mahan, KSL News Radio.
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5: Folks, we had a heavy thunderstorm rumble through the Wasatch Front all the way from Point of the Mountain through Davis and Weber County. Some of the rain totals in Salt Lake Valley, very impressive. Salt Lake downtown in a hurry, picked up 0.89. West Valley, 0.84. We had some 60-mile-an-hour wind gusts. Brought down a couple of trees. Woods Cross, 0.62, but I did have a report out of North Salt Lake with 0.9. KSL Broadcast House picked up a half inch. South Jordan, 0.49. Bountiful Bench, 0.48, and Heber Valley, 0.41. Another chance for heavy thunderstorms today.
6: Matt says Pioneer Day should be dry with a high of 99.
14: People in Paiute County are on the lookout for flooding this morning after more rain fell on the Cottonwood Fire burn scar overnight. The National Weather Service issued a flash flood warning, which has since expired, but that was after forecasters say at least half an inch of rain fell on the burn scar. Forecasters say people in Beaver are not in the warning zone this morning, but more rain is expected to fall this afternoon.
6: Beaver County School District employees are persevering through the flooding, still serving lunch for those students enrolled in the district's summer nutrition program. The city's water system was damaged in the flood, so they've been using bottled water to make the meals. The lunch ladies converted bottle to gallon measurements and stood outside an elementary school to hand out the meals, all to make sure that the kids would not go hungry.
14: KSL's top national stories this hour. The Pentagon and Defense Secretary Pete Hegseth are asking for tens of billions in additional funding for the war in Iran. Florida Republican Representative Carlos Jimenez is among those saying the military needs the money to get the job done.
0: We've seen this regime operate for the last 47 years. The only thing that they actually respond to is pressure, and I believe we need to put pressure on all fronts. Economic pressure by continuing the blockade, military pressure by degrading their ability to control any parts of the Straits of Hormuz, and then additional military pressure in order to degrade the abilities of the Republican Guard.
14: Democrats in Congress are blasting the funding request, saying there is no defined end to the war.
6: Secretary of State Marco Rubio has been visiting with leaders of Southeast Asian countries, and he says the U.S. will continue to look for a diplomatic end to the war, but will also do what is needed to protect the country from future threats from Iran if it gets a nuclear weapon.
1: Iran has been reaching out to the United States, both directly and indirectly, to engage in talks about settling the differences with regards to what's happening in that part of the world. Unfortunately, so far, even though we have reached agreements, they have not kept their commitments.
6: Rubio says allowing Iran to take control of the Strait of Hormuz and charge a toll would be setting a dangerous precedent.
14: Taco Bell is starting to face lawsuits related to the cyclosporiasis outbreak that has made thousands of people sick.
2: The first suit was filed by an Ohio man.

0: Lieutenant Joe Sears says it was likely an employee who had the spray. He says they sent 17 units with canines and there was even a drone. He feels pretty confident the man will be located since pictures from the incident are very clear. Live, Brianna Willis, KSL News Radio.
1: Two suspects were arrested in connection to an aggravated robbery and kidnapping in Mill Creek. Unified Police say it happened earlier this week when the victim was lured into a home under false pretenses and kept from leaving. They were then reportedly threatened with weapons and robbed. The victim escaped and went to police. Wyatt Hansen and James Waterman were booked into the Salt Lake County Metro Jail.
2: A Red Cross staff member lost her home in a devastating fire last month, and now she's trying to make sure others don't go through the same experience. KSL News Radio's Devin Latore has the story.
3: Sarah Marshall has responded to these situations before, but she never imagined being on the other end of it. The most likely cause was a swollen lithium-ion battery, and she says the fire chief's words were sobering to hear.
4: Had we been home when the battery exploded, we probably would have only had about 20 seconds, and that any living thing in that house when it went off probably would not have made it out alive.
3: She says she was humbled at how many people showed up for her family.
4: I'm very grateful to be part of a community that stepped up and helped us when we were in need.
3: Her advice now is that everyone should have fire alarms installed and to check the batteries regularly. Devin Latore, KSL News Radio.
1: More layoffs this week at ESPN, including an employee who was on the air when he found out he was fired.
5: ESPN is undergoing a significant round of layoffs. A memo sent to employees says most moves are the result of ESPN's acquisition of NFL Network and other league digital assets. While most of the layoffs affect production and behind-the-scenes personnel, some on-air talent was affected, including NFL analyst Ryan Clark, who learned of his layoff while on NFL Live Monday. He did not finish his appearance on the show. The ESPN layoffs are part of other reductions taking place throughout the Walt Disney Company this week. I'm Lisa Dwyer.
2: I had heard that Ryan Clark got laid off. I did not hear that it happened while he was on the air.
1: Was that absolutely necessary? Really? Couldn't have waited till the end of the shift? It just feels cruel.
2: I wonder if it was intentional or,
1: I think everything's intentional.
2: If you've got young kids, chances are you've heard Cocomelon playing around the house. Now, a Utahn is helping children experience the show in a whole new way.
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6: 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She says it's about more than translating words. 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Eric Cabrera, KSL News Radio.
2: You know, interesting about that is music is such a part of children's shows, yeah. And that doesn't really translate for sign language. Just the words do. And that is something that they miss out on. I didn't think much about
1: that.
2: When
1: I see people signing, though, I see them moving to the music, and I feel like they're experiencing it in their own way.
2: Well, that'd be
1: the
2: pretty
1: movement
2: cool.
1: of it, yeah. 709, Traffic and Weather Together, brought to you by UCCU. 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And back over to you, Jason.
8: And Amanda, we are not seeing really any major problems on I-15. So like I said before, the volume has increased, but so far it hasn't led to any major slowdowns. We had a little bit of slower traffic in the Draper and Sandy area earlier, but it's moving pretty smoothly through that stretch now and all the way into downtown Salt Lake City. We're not seeing really any problems. I know crashes out there right now. Most of the delay we had over on Mountain View and Bangor Highway has cleared out. We do still have the accident southbound on SR-36 at Erta Way out in the Erta area, but that's really the only trouble spot at all down in Utah County. No problems at all headed on I-15 up to the point of the mountain. It's a little bit heavy, of course, on 2100 North as you head over towards I-15, but that's kind of to be expected at this point. Andy?
2: Well, if you're on southbound I-15, we haven't had any delays. That northbound slowdown we were seeing for just a bit around the Roy exit has cleared for now. And then if you're taking I-80 to Park City, it's a smooth drive through the construction around Mountaindale and then over at Kimball Junction right now, at least for now. The speeds are still good over to Highway 40. Your dream kitchen starts at Bedrock Quartz. Visit a showroom near you or explore surfaces online at bedrockquartz.com.
9: KSL hourly forecast. We got muggy, mostly cloudy skies at 7 a.m. with temperatures in the mid

0: 70s. We might see some thunderstorms try to pop up in the mid-morning and lunch hour, and then again in the afternoon and evening. Daytime highs should top in the low 90s. From the KSL Weather Center, I'm Matt Johnson.
1: And right now it's 75 degrees downtown. This is interesting. Now we've seen the nation of France ban social media for minors under 15 years old. It's starting to happen all over the world that countries are taking firm steps in protecting children from social media. We'll get more on that just ahead on KSL News Radio.
2: We're seeing signs of progress on the West High School rebuild now that walls have been tilted up into place. Up to this point, most of the work has been underground.
3: There's been so much work done underground. You know, they're digging the footings and pouring the cement and everything down there. And with the construction fence, this is kind of the first time people are seeing something coming up.
2: Jason Olson with the Salt Lake City School District says the concrete walls were poured on the ground and then literally tilted up. This is the first phase of the project, which should be complete by 2030.
1: Wow. The wreckage of a Pan Am plane that went down 74 years ago has just been found, 2,000 feet below the surface of the Atlantic Ocean. The plane had taken off from Puerto Rico on the way to New York. 52 people died in that crash.
2: I was reading about that. That is the flight that caused all those safety regulations we have to hear before every flight takeoff. It was in large part because of that flight.
1: Wow.
2: The most visited museum in the world is reopening its Apollo Gallery today, but without any display cases. The Louvre shut down the gallery 9 months ago after over $100 million worth of crown jewels were stolen by thieves in an operation that took less than 8 minutes. The jewels still have not been found. The museum's new director says they hope visitors rediscover the architecture of the building itself instead of just focusing on the displays.
1: A drug bust in Italy that was literally bananas.
4: Police there say they found 1,700 pounds of pure cocaine packed into a shipment of bananas from Ecuador. Street value, $285 million.
1: ABC Sherry Preston says cocaine has been found in shipments of bananas in drug busts around the world, including in the United Kingdom, Greece, and in Russia.
2: If you see someone waving to you on the road, it might be BYU's president. Shane Reese says he started challenging himself to do so. The way he wants to connect with others, so now he's encouraging others to join in and start saying hi. Reese tells the Deseret News it's an easy way to lift spirits.
1: I like that. Trending this hour on the 7 o'clock report, a new world record has been broken. The world's longest foosball table.
5: Saramon and Tequila had a measurement of 525 feet. It's a new Guinness World Record.
1: 525 foot long foosball table?
2: That's going to take a lot of people to play that.
1: Holy
2: or they're
1: cow.
2: Really far apart. You're going to have to reach far.
1: A Guinness World Records adjudicator was there to verify it. Terramana Tequila is behind the table. It's the same length as about 112 standard size foosball tables lined up. It spanned more than a city block.
2: Wow.
1: There were multiple players on the table. No word on who won.
2: A new Lego set is bringing back 90s nostalgia. It's the X-Files. It features 8 minifigures, including a little Lego Mulder, Scully, Skinner, and others, and a gray alien. It goes on sale next month. KSL News Time, 7:14. The three things you need to know this hour. First,
6: a man attempting to rob a Subway store might have bitten off more than he can chew after leaving with only a face full of bear spray. I'm KSL News Radio's Brianna Willis.
1: Second, cities around the state are posting their decisions on whether or not fireworks will be allowed for Pioneer Day.
2: Third, traffic and weather together.
7: After some minor earlier accidents, traffic is now moving really well on I-15. No problems north or southbound all along the Wasatch Front. I'm Jason Jones in the KSL Traffic Center.
0: Scattered thunderstorms possible again today with pockets of heavy rain. I'm Matt Johnson.
1: Right now, it's cloudy and 75 degrees at the KSL Common Spirit Health Studios.
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4: I'm Sherry Preston. As the U.S. and Iran exchange missile fire for an 11th straight night, President Trump travels to Dover Air Force Base, where he will attend the dignified transfer of remains of those killed in the war with Iran. ABC's Marlon, those confirmed to have died.
8: The Pentagon identifying the fourth soldier who died in the last week. She is 28-year-old Sergeant Angel Rampersat of Ozone Park, New York.
9: The plan is to just keep bombing until they give up?
10: There are no signs.
9: Why, do you know something that I don't know?
10: Well, they continue to attack our allies and kill Americans.
8: Trump insisting that the Iranians want to meet, something he has said many times before.
9: Until they're ready to meet in a meaningful way, we have no interest.
8: 18 service members have now died in this conflict, including those four killed since Friday.
4: Today, the president attends the dignified transfer of their remains at Dover Air Force Base. The price of Brent crude oil once again pushing above $94 a barrel, and now Houthi rebels in Yemen are threatening oil tankers in the region. The Gulf Coast bracing for Tropical Storm Bertha to make landfall over southern Louisiana. ABC's Victor Okendo's in New Orleans.
11: We met residents preparing to secure their homes, loading up on sandbags. They have been through their share of storms in New Orleans. They tell us they'd rather be prepared than caught off guard. As Bertha approaches, some of those gusts could top 35 miles an hour. The heaviest of the rain will be south of us. Some areas could see 6 inches, and that could lead to flooding. We'll likely see some thunderstorms as well. 1 to 4 feet of storm surge is possible.
4: Flash flooding and strong storms in the Northeast causing damage to cars and homes, leading to at least 2,000 flight cancellations. More than 6 months after his capture, ousted Venezuelan President Nicolas Maduro and his wife, Celia Flores, will appear in a Manhattan courtroom today. They're pushing to have the drug trafficking charges they are facing thrown out. 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
1: France is the latest country to ban social media for minors under 15 years old. ABC's Hannah Baton has the story.
12: It is a first for a European country, although others are preparing to follow suit. France has approved a landmark social media ban for children under 15. The law takes effect as soon as September 1st, just in time for the new school year. And it also blocks the use of cell phones in high schools. They're already prohibited in elementary and middle schools. The idea for minimum age requirements is one that really is gaining momentum globally. Growing awareness of the dangers of social media poses for young people has prompted concerns over children's exposure to predators, extreme content, online bullying, and harm to overall mental health. Last December, Australia became the world's first country to ban anyone under 16 from using platforms like TikTok or YouTube. Canada and Britain moved towards similar measures last month, while several other European nations have also drafted laws. The European Union is also expected to introduce EU-wide measures in the coming months.
2: Local school districts across multiple states have also made moves to ban cell phones in the classroom. That includes here in Utah. The bell-to-bell bill actually went into place on July 1st, so we'll see how that goes later this year when school starts back up. I know that the ban on social media is, at least here in Utah, it takes place at my house.
1: Yeah.
2: For the ones that I have two kids under 15, and they don't get to have social media. But to me, I'm finding the challenge, having raised kids from who are ages now 13 to 24,
1: yeah,
2: is that, Ace, what a social media site is evolves real quick.
1: Oh, yeah.
2: And how quickly they move off of one and on to another. Mm-hmm. So, you know, banning social media, what defines a social media site? I mean, at one point it was Facebook and you had the pictures, right, and all the things you could share, but then Snapchat's social media, and that's just picture sharing. There's not really anything like that.
1: But then you can comment and connect.
2: Yeah, and then YouTube, is that a social media site? Because kids watch a lot of YouTube without necessarily posting.
1: Yeah.
2: And then you've got TikTok, which is both post and watch others.
1: Yeah.
2: So what it is evolves so quickly.
1: I mean, if there's any question as to whether or not social media is bad for children, just look at the creators of social media and how they make their nannies sign contracts that they will not allow the children to be on phones or have any access to social media. Mark Zuckerberg and others, they are insistent that their own children be protected from social media, but not our kids.
2: Yeah, good for me, but not for thee.
1: Right.
2: That's the in-depth at 15 and 45.
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7: Well, Amanda, it's not so much an accident. We are being told now it is a downed power line on the southbound side of SR 36 out at Erta Way. So they're diverting all traffic off of SR 36 as they work to get that downed power line fixed. We can see it on the camera. And if you're on the northbound side, they're going to shove you down to one lane there to get by there at Erta Way on your way northbound up towards Lake Point. So you're gonna have to find an alternate route if you're on the southbound side, because they're not gonna let you through there until they fix that power line. Now, out in the Salt Lake County, no problems at all on I-15. Still looking good all the way to downtown Salt Lake City. No problems on the west side either. And down in Utah County, no problems there. No accidents, no delays as you head northbound I-15 up to the point of the mountain. 2100 North, of course, is a little bit busy, but that's the only other trouble spot. Andy?
2: The drive on I-15 heading south hasn't been bad at all this morning. In fact, the first slowdown of the morning has finally appeared right around Warm Springs Road, so that's only going to affect you if you're going into Salt Lake City on South 15. If you're splitting off to the west belt in North Salt Lake, you'll be able to go all the way down to the airport turnoff on I-80 on 215 on the west side without having any backups. Still looks good on I-84 into Weber Canyon. I-80 going into Parley's Canyon. If you're starting in Sugar House, you're clear. If you're switching from 215 to I-80 at the mouth of the canyon, there's a little bit of slowing on the transition ramp. 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
0: KSL 7-day forecast. 92 today with a chance for scattered showers and thunderstorms. Some of these storms could pack some heavy rainfall. 94 tomorrow, partly cloudy. 99, keeping it partly cloudy in the valley for your Pioneer Day. We'll go to 101 on Saturday. Sunday, toasty, 102. Mostly sunny skies. We keep it near the triple mark on your Monday and Tuesday of next week. From the KSL Weather Center, I'm Matt Johnson.
1: And right now, it's cloudy and 75 degrees downtown. The 7-day forecast brought to you by Performance Automotive Bountiful.
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14: My Uncle George and Aunt Loli were dynamic, compassionate community leaders who loved Utah. 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
13: 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I'm Derek Miller with the Salt Lake Chamber, speaking on business.
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2: 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Automakers are shifting away from electric vehicles now that the Biden-era EV tax credit is gone, and President Trump encourages gas-powered vehicles. General Motors is launching a new line of gas-powered Cadillacs. GM actually had planned to only produce EVs by the end of the decade. That plan is no longer in place.
1: Adults are staying in jobs they don't love just for the benefits. A new report from NPR says one in four is willing to stay for health insurance. 23 million adults are in what they call job lock. It's higher for working adults who have three or more chronic health conditions. Almost half say they stay for the benefits.
2: Sony's decision to get rid of the physical disc and go fully digital threatens a $7 billion resale market. It will likely save costs for Sony, but ultimately ruins a gamer's ability to trade, lend, or resell games. CNBC reports it gives Sony a tighter grip on where games are sold, when they are discounted, and how long people can access them.
1: Let's get a look at your money at this moment. Just before the opening bell on Wall Street, the Dow futures down 86. That's about 0.2%. S&P futures down 26. That's 0.3. The Nasdaq futures down 258. That's 0.9. Crude oil now at $87.06 a barrel.
2: Pretty big delays going south on SR36 from Stansbury Park to Erta because of a downed power line, apparently. We'll update your commute next.
1: So many lines from the play Our Town have stuck with me. So my husband and I go to Hale Center Theater on the weekend, and we see the play Our Town. Mm-hmm. And I can't get some of the things that were said out of my mind in a good way. Yeah. They've been very thought-provoking, like when they're going to let the young girl relive one day of her life. And she's trying to choose which day. Do I relive my birthday, a Christmas or something? And he says, just choose the least important day. It'll be important enough. And I thought, do I bring a level of gratitude to the mundane things, the everyday things that if life were over, I would miss desperately? Just making breakfast, making a bed, smiling at my husband, those kinds of
2: things.
1: Having
2: your kids be the age that they are at that time. Right. I have often said that if I could go back in time and just videotape something from my youth, I would have just videotaped a random dinner. And that was so interesting because I had said that before I saw Our Town for the first time. That was my first exposure to it, was when my wife and I went a couple of weeks ago. And I thought, wow, that's something I have thought about before. And it's captured in this play,
1: it's
2: a play that, for a lot of Hale's shows that just can do amazing things with staging and props and everything. And this is a very minimalist play where you're focused on the character and the performance by the actor.
1: And they're just a few chairs on stage. That's it. They use their imaginations when they're opening cupboards and doors. So you go there with them and you use your imagination.
2: And you use your imagination. It really is a unique experience. If you've never seen Our Town, this is a great place to go see it. And the talent for the performers that Hale always seems to find and have.
1: And they need them to be that great, to pull off these roles and to really make us feel, which they do.
2: Which they do.
1: Oh, they're just incredible.
2: Now, there's a reason this is a classic, and it's been around for almost 100
1: don't want
2: years.
1: You to miss it. Don't miss it.
2: And it's still not too late to catch Harmony before it closes soon. And we've got Joseph and the Amazing Technicolor Dreamcoat coming up soon.
1: Yeah.
2: So much good stuff at Hale Center Theater. You can get tickets online by going to hct.org, or you can call 801-984-9000.
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7: And Amanda, it remains pretty good on I-15, traveling through the Salt Lake Valley with no problems at all into downtown Salt Lake City. Likewise, down in Utah County, no problems on I-15. 2100 North, of course, is a little bit busy, but there's really no other major trouble spots other than this down power line, which is southbound SR36 out at Erta Way. They are not letting traffic through there, obviously, because they don't want people to cause a problem there, or have a problem, I guess, running over a downed power line. It's closed southbound side of SR36 around Erta Way. You're going to be diverted off and have to find an alternate route. Andy?
2: South 15, yet to see any backups on the Weber and Davis County portion of the drive, but I-15 does slow as soon as you come across the county line into Salt Lake City down around Warm Springs Road, and then it clears up before 600 North. So it's really only an extra minute or two to your drive to add on if you're coming into downtown this morning. No extra travel time through Parley's Canyon on I-80. 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
1: Today, we've got a chance of rain, particularly midday. A high today of only 92 degrees. It'll clear out a little bit tomorrow, get up to 94. Then for the holiday on Friday, 99 degrees for a high with sunshine. Right now, it's mostly cloudy and 75 downtown.
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2: Good morning. 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
1: More rain has fallen on the Cottonwood Fire burn scar, but this morning, Paiute County is facing the greatest risk of flash flooding.
2: KSL News Radio's Adam Small is live with details. Adam?
20: Andy, the National Weather Service just a couple hours ago issued a flash flood warning for the east side of the burn scar, which encompasses the town of Junction on US 89 and part of Paiute Reservoir in Paiute State Park. National Weather Service meteorologist Julie Cunningham tells me around a half inch, maybe more in some spots, fell on this burn scar overnight. But at least in some good news, it mostly avoided the Beaver County side, which has already seen major flooding this week.
21: Just the way the environment was set up, it allowed the mountains to kind of tear up the storm.
20: Cunningham says most of the morning rain has fallen already. The flood warning's expired, and we are keeping a close eye and trying to reach out to authorities right now to see if any major flooding has happened this morning. More rain is expected in this area later this afternoon, and right now forecasters say it's hard to predict what that will look like, so people will need to continue being on their toes later today. 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
1: There's a good number of people in the Beaver area who can't go home because of the fire and now the flooding. KSL News Radio's McKenna Rodriguez has more.
22: Steve Mayer's cabin caught fire and the Cottonwood fire that blazed back in June, but didn't completely burn to the ground, unlike some of his friends and neighbors. The indefinite road closure of SR 153 has thrown a wrench in their plans to rebuild.
23: The road closed, you know, we don't know. We were hoping we could start rebuilding in the fall, but it'd probably be spring.
22: Mayer's been talking with his insurance company, who need answers as they move forward to rebuild, but no one can provide answers without assessing the damage. But Mayer says it's been wonderful for him to see people offer support and a place to stay for those who need it. McKenna Rodriguez, KSL News Radio.
2: KSL's top national stories this hour. Tropical storm Bertha is making a run west along the Gulf Coast. Here's ABC News chief meteorologist Ginger Z.
24: It is making its way west slowly, and we'll have those tropical storm warnings from Mexico Beach over to New Orleans. Gulfport, Pascagoula, Mobile all could see anywhere from 1 to 4 feet of storm surge. Not a lot of rain. Most of the rain's going to stay over the Gulf, and then it becomes a low pressure system again when it heads into Texas for Friday.
2: It will likely make landfall today. People in New Orleans have been filling sandbags and prepping to take a hit.
1: The weather threats don't stop with Bertha. ABC's Hannah Batah has more on a group of other severe storms.
25: Powerful storms stretching from Tennessee to upstate New York. West Virginia's governor declaring a state of emergency after some areas saw more than half a foot of rain in just a few hours. Emergency crews responding to reports of people trapped in their homes. The storms also spawning at least 2 tornadoes in New Jersey. Fallen trees littering the roads in Stanhope.
1: The severe weather triggered more than 2,500 flight cancellations and over 7,000 delays, with ground stops issued at major airports from the D.C. area to Boston.
2: A Salt Lake City man will serve consecutive sentences after police say he stole 2 cars, one of which had a baby in it. KSL News Radio's Alexandria Bonilla reports.
26: It was last August when charging documents say a woman was standing outside her parked car in the Gateway parking garage. Carlos Daniel Castellanos got inside and attempted to drive off, but he must have realized an 8-month-old was buckled in the back seat, because before he left the garage, he let the mom grab her baby. He stole the car and used her credit card. He was sentenced for aggravated robbery and burglary for stealing a car back in May, in which he admitted to police he broke into a home and took the keys. Alexandria Bonilla, KSL News Radio.
1: Salt Lake County says they have finished their transition out of licensed daycare. KSL News Radio's Reagan Edelman has the details.
27: Back in May, 4 county-run child care centers were permanently closed.
28: Our previous daycare program had some issues. We had a fraud audit. We had some issues with how some of them were managed, and they were also using taxpayer subsidy.
27: Council member Amy Winder Newton says the county has been using temporary programs over the last few months to meet immediate needs, but now 3 of those previous sites are being used by community partners to provide childcare for low-income families.
28: We're able to keep childcare spaces available and not have any impact to property taxpayers.
27: She says the county isn't losing or making any money, but neither are taxpayers, and the ball is now in the leaser's court. The groups leasing the spaces can officially begin operating whenever they take clients. Reagan Edelman, KSL News Radio.
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7: And we're still seeing the road closure southbound SR 36 at Erta Way due to a down power line in the area, but that's really the only trouble spot we've got. I'm Jason Jones in the KSL Traffic Center.
1: A new look at homes in Utah shows even if mortgage rates drop significantly, many people still won't be able to comfortably afford a home. KSL News Radio's Brianna Willis joins us live. Brianna?
3: Amanda, the current average mortgage is 6.55%. And an analysis put together by Ziffy, a New York real estate company, they found mortgage rates would need to drop to below 3% for a median-priced home to be affordable. But in St. George, that isn't enough. Ziffy CEO Amrish Singh says in many places like St. George, the principal, property tax, and insurance already takes up more than 30% of a household income before interest. Other cities in Utah don't have it quite as bad, needing the mortgage to be just under 3%. According to Bankrate, the last time that happened was in 2021 during the COVID crisis. Live, Brianna Willis, KSL News Radio.
2: Millions of dollars have been recovered for Utahns through a special branch of the FBI that focuses on scammers.
4: In 2026, for Salt Lake specific alone, $19 million was reported, and they were able to get $16 million back.
2: Special Agent Robert Bowles says getting your money back is about knowing who to call. If you suspect you have been scammed, first call your bank. Then call your local FBI office. And third, report the fraud on the website ic3.gov.
4: Don't be embarrassed. No one's going to judge you. All we want to do is help and get your money back.
2: He says the recovery team only deals with bank transfers, so they can't help if you send money using gift cards, peer-to-peer payments, or cryptocurrency.
1: People in a South Salt Lake neighborhood say the city needs to do something because cars are driving the wrong way down West Temple to get around construction. We spoke to one man in the neighborhood who did not want us to use his name, but says someone is going to get hurt.
5: And then it happened again and again. And now we're 8 or 9 weeks down the road and we're here. And we just want something done about this.
1: He shared videos with KSL showing multiple vehicles coming down the wrong way on the street between 27th and 33rd South. He reached out to the mayor's office, code enforcement, and police, but says nothing has changed. The mayor's office tells us they are aware of the problem and are evaluating what should be done.
2: Southbound 15 starting to see more slowdowns creeping in through the Davis County portion of the drive. We'll check your commute next.
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1: .739, traffic and weather together brought to you by UCCU. 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
7: Amanda, they have reopened one lane southbound on SR36 at Erta Way. So they are still working to try and get this power line picked up and repaired there. But one lane is getting by now. There's still one lane getting by on the northbound side as well. So at least traffic should be able to get through there. And hopefully the delays that we've had will all clear out. Otherwise, I-15 still looking pretty good in the Salt Lake Valley. We have no major delays as you are headed from the point of the mountain to downtown Salt Lake City. There's some, you know, pockets here and there where you might run a little less than 70 miles an hour because volume has increased, but no major problems there. It's heavy northbound over on Mountain View Corridor at 3500 South and Bangor Highway at 4100 South. Down in Utah County, no problems on I-15. Mountain View Corridor starting to fill in around a Harvest Hills area, and 2100 North is fairly congested at this point. Andy?
2: Well, the southbound drive has been decent this morning, although we're now starting to see some slowdowns as you go between the West Davis merge on I-15 and Farmington down towards Parrish Lane in Centerville. And then we've got heavy and slow traffic from the North Interchange down into Warm Springs Road. We've got some delays on I-80. Don't know if it's road work or what, but it's backed up between, about a mile prior to the East Canyon exit. And then as soon as you pass it, you get back to the speed limit heading over towards Park City. 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
0: Deep monsoon moisture available again today. Thunderstorms likely in the afternoon and evening. Maybe even the overnight. With a low of 72, we could see a slight chance. Thursday, partly cloudy, 94, chance for mountain storms. We get hot on Friday, Pioneer Day, 99, partly cloudy. From the KSL Weather Center, I'm Matt Johnson.
1: And right now it's cloudy and 75 degrees downtown. Coming up, we'll get more on the cost of the war in Iran. It's already cost $37 billion, and the Department of War wants a lot more than that just to fund the war effort through the end of September. 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
13: Cottage cheese ice cream. 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Cottage cheese ice cream. Are you wondering why anybody would go through all the trouble to make such a weird ice cream recipe? Well, I'm glad you asked. The short answer is, what goes round, comes round. Back in the 1950s, cottage cheese was a diet fad. Your grandma would eat gobs of the stuff because it's low in fat and has protein. By the 1970s, when you'd go on a diet, you'd load up on cottage cheese to the point where the average American ate 5 pounds of curd per year. But tastes change, and cottage cheese consumption fell for decades to the point where each of us, on average, eats half what they used to back in the day. Over the generations, the Snow White curds were slowly replaced by low-fat yogurt. But these kids, always seeking the more vintage experience, they've circled back to what your grand and great-grandma knew back in the days of black and white TV. The cottage cheese is good for you, and it's being reborn as a superb health food. Consumption is rising both straight out of the container and as part of exotic health recipes like cottage cheese ice cream. Not to lose weight, millennials add the white clots of cheese to scrambled eggs and to whip up dip for their chips, always looking for that little hit of protein, making use of grandma's bland little secret and adding a swirl of peanut butter, a drizzle of honey, and the millennial twist.
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2: 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The three things you need to know this hour. First,
17: forecasters have issued another flash flood warning this morning near the Cottonwood Fire burn scar, but this time people in Paiute County are in the warning zone. I'm KSL News Radio's Adam Small.
1: Second, a look at home prices in Utah shows even if mortgage rates drop significantly, many still won't be able to comfortably afford a home.
2: Third, traffic and weather together.
7: The heaviest slowdown spot is happening eastbound on I-80 approaching Mountain Dell, but it looks like it's cleared out, or at least starting to clear out anyway, whatever the trouble was we had. I'm Jason Jones in the KSL Traffic Center.
0: Thunderstorm chances are up again today, but a gradual drying trend for the weekend. I'm Matt Johnson.
1: Right now, 75 degrees at the KSL Common Spirit Health Studios.
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1: ABC News, I'm Sherry Preston. President Trump has just announced that for every ship that Iran targets in the Strait of Hormuz, the United States will destroy an Iranian bridge or power plant. This comes after the 11th straight night of American attacks on Iranian targets. The president this morning will attend the dignified transfer of remains of soldiers killed in the Middle East. Tropical storm Bertha headed for a possible landfall in Louisiana. ABC chief meteorologist Ginger Zee says the storm could fall apart after a bit.
14: It's really those parishes south of New Orleans by 4 p.m. this afternoon for those gusts up to 40 miles per hour. And then it goes to barely anything by the time it gets to Texas because it really dies out. So it remains a tropical storm, makes landfall later this afternoon or tonight, then hugs just south of Lake Charles before just becoming a low pressure system into Texas this weekend.
1: The cyclosporiasis outbreak linked to tainted lettuce could be at over 11,000 cases in 41 states. This is ABC News.
18: War in Iran.
2: The war with Iran has cost the U.S. over $37 billion, according to the Pentagon.
1: And the Department of War got an earful when they asked Congress for more money. We get an update now from ABC's Alex Stone.
19: As the U.S. launches new attacks on Iran, Iranian state media saying it's targeting American troops in the region. Sirens sounding Tuesday night in Bahrain. And Kuwait's army saying it was defending against hostile drones attacking its country. And now Defense Secretary Pete Hegseth telling Congress the war with Iran has cost over $37 billion and more money is needed.
20: The American people for a blank check, because once again, the Trump administration's efforts have been an utter and complete failure to win this war to this point.
21: Your characterization of this incredible effort as a failure is reckless. And I think it's irresponsible. And I think it smears the sacrifice of the troops that are out there making on behalf of the American people to ensure that Iran never gets a nuclear weapon. Shame on you and others who call this a quagmire and a failure.
20: If you listen to my comments, you would have heard me say how amazing our warfighters are.
21: I heard failure. I heard exactly what you said. I will tell you how I used the word failure.
20: Because I used the word failure to their leaders. You, sir, are the failure.
19: It comes as the Pentagon identifies more American soldiers killed over the weekend. 28-year-old Angel Rampersad of Ozone Park, New York, and 30-year-old Sergeant Michael Swinton of North Carolina. His wife telling ABC News he was an incredible husband and father to his two young children. Also killed was 19-year-old Isabella Gonzalez from Texas. Her high school friend saying,
22: he was the most funny person I knew.
21: Yeah.
22: Every day with her, it was just laughs.
19: 18 service members have died during the war with Iran. Iran now issuing a statement threatening an expansion of war in the region if there are any attacks by the U.S. on its nuclear sites. Alex Stone, ABC News, Los Angeles.
2: Those were some harsh words for the Secretary of Defense. Mm-hmm. All right, that's the in-depth at 15 and 45.
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7: And Amanda, things are still looking pretty decent on I-15 itself. We are starting to see it slow down just a little bit around the south interchange. That's going to be typical for this time of the morning, of course, because there are just more cars on the road. Trying to head to downtown Salt Lake City. It's also fairly congested if you're northbound on Bangor Highway around 4100 south. South and on Mountain View Corridor around 3500 south. Looking better now out in Tooele on SR36 there as traffic has started to move through that area now with the one right lane open past that down power line that they're still working on. Down in Utah County, no problems on I-15 itself, but 2100 north is now looking really, really heavy as you head over towards I-15. Of course, that's also typical. We see this about this time of the morning. And Mountain View Corridor around Harvest Hills is also getting congested, as is Pioneer Crossing. Andy?
2: Whatever was backing you up near the Mountaindale Golf Course and East Canyon exit of I-80 eastbound seems to have moved, at least opened up the lanes. Traffic starting to move better between the quarry and the canyon exit. And then you haven't had any slowdowns over the summit this morning. Foothill Drive, though, stacked up now from the 215 exit near the Parley's Way splits where the slowing starts. That'll continue all the way up to 1300 south. Heading south from Ogden, you're in clear shape through Weber and the north end of Davis County. It's only around Farmington and the West Davis merge that you start to see slow spots pick up on I-15. Let Zero-Res make your carpet new again. 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
1: Let's get a look at that 7-day forecast brought to you by Performance Automotive Bountiful and Matt Johnson's back. It looks like we'll get some rain, Matt.
0: Yeah, we've got some thunderstorms in the forecast again today. So look for a high of 92, which is actually a couple of degrees below normal. Scattered storms and some could be capable of heavy rain. 94, partly cloudy tomorrow with a mountain storm possible. Pioneer Day, if you're headed to the parade, look for temperatures in the 70s and 80s. Definitely mild. We got partly cloudy skies by Friday afternoon, 99. Partly cloudy 101 on Saturday, Sunday 102, triple digits or near that mark as we head into next Monday and Tuesday. So it's trending hotter after this weekend for sure.
1: But I love that it's going to be cool for the runners in the marathon on Friday and for the parade goers.
0: Yep. It should be good weather.
1: Are you going to be at the parade now?
0: I will. I'll be on the float waving at everybody.
1: We're going to be there too.
0: Okay, let's go.
1: Let's hang out together.
0: Let's do it.
1: That sounds good. Thank you, Matt. Yep. Right now it's 75 degrees downtown. You've got a movie show tomorrow, Andy.
2: Yes, it's a special Thursday movie show because of the holiday on Friday. We're going to be at NPS in Salt Lake City, and we have a special guest host. Here's the thing, though. Hollywood sort of took the week off, too.
1: Yeah.
2: Because between The Odyssey last week and Spider-Man next week, they were kind of afraid. So our big movie of the week's a movie starring the guy who plays Jack Reacher on TV.
1: Oh, yeah.
2: See, I'm hoping to watch
1: it
2: today.
1: I like that guy.
2: Alan Ritchson.
1: Yeah, he's awesome.
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1: Look forward to it. 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You can adjust them. They come in panels. You can walk right through the middle anywhere you want, and you can throw the panels in the wash. 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
5: 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A new analysis by Property Play says the number of homes for sale by those institutional investors has more than doubled in recent months.
1: Let's get a look at your money at this moment. The Dow is up 175 at this hour. That's about 0.3%. We're at 52,395. S&P is down 3, just a fraction. The Nasdaq down 76 at this hour. That's about 0.3%. And oil now at $86.68 a barrel.
5: Got several slow spots on the freeways now to add to your drive times this morning. We'll tell you about those coming up next.
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7: And it's gotten a little bit heavier now, northbound I-15, coming around the point of the mountain and into the Draper area. Also still seeing a little less than 70 miles an hour around the south interchange, but no accidents to speak of as you travel into downtown Salt Lake City. Over on the west side, of course, we're still seeing the congestion on Mountain View at 3500 and Bangor at 4100 south. Down in Utah County, same story as it has been. No problems on I-15, but fairly heavy on 2100 North and Mountain View Corridor. Andy?
5: The drive south from Ogden, only slowing down now in the North Salt Lake area. From there to 600 North in Salt Lake City, you'll be in slow speeds right now on I-15, but if you're getting off the freeway anywhere in north of 215 in Davis County, you should be zipping along in either direction. Highway 89's got some southbound delay right before I-84. If you're going into Parley's, going into it, so you've got heavy and slow traffic for about a mile before the Mountaindale exit, and then it's clear the rest of the way until Kimball Junction. Foothill delays as you exit the freeway have thinned out in the last 10 minutes, but they're really thick between 2100 South and 1300 South.
1: Let's get a look at the weather forecast. We've got a good chance of rain today. We might even see some thunderstorms. Looks like it'll be in the middle part of the day. 92 for a high, 94 tomorrow, 99 on Pioneer Day Friday. Right now it's 75 degrees downtown.
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5: 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This is Utah's Morning News. I'm Andy Farnsworth.
1: And I'm Amanda Dixon. KSL's top story this hour.
5: There's a police search taking place in Salt Lake City for a man officers say tried to rob a sandwich shop with a weapon, but got a face full of bear spray instead of cash.
1: KSL News Radio's Brianna Willis has been speaking with officers and joins us live with the details. Brianna?
12: Amanda, this whole incident apparently warranted 17 police units, canines, and a drone after the man left the subway at 311 West and 600 South last night without a sandwich and without cash. Lieutenant Joe Sear describes who they're looking for.
13: A brown button-up jacket with hood, black pants, white tennis shoes, possibly has irritated eyes and a slight odor of bear repellent.
12: Sear says it was just before 10 p.m. last night when the man walked into the store, threatened the employee with a knife. The employee had apparently come to work prepared that day because the would-be robber got nothing but a face full of bear spray. Police say they have very clear pictures and are confident on catching the guy. Live, Brianna Willis, KSL News Radio.
5: The Pioneer Day holiday is just a few days away, and a lot of people will be visiting a lake or reservoir to cool off. But the Utah Division of Outdoor Recreation says too many Utahns opt not to wear life jackets when they're on the water. Over 90% of drowning victims in Utah were not wearing life jackets, and that includes several deaths this summer.
15: We need to make that change that happened with bike helmets and with ski helmets on the water and wear life jackets, because they are there. That's that insurance policy.
5: Ty Hunter with the department says they created a survey to try and understand how we use life jackets and why some people don't.
1: Under Utah law, you can start lighting off fireworks today and continue through Saturday, but many cities are again restricting or even banning fireworks this week. KSL News Radio's Adam Small is live with details. Adam?
24: Amanda, Utah Governor Spencer Cox says unlike the 4th of July, there will not be a statewide ban this time around.
26: That kind of blanket ban will go away. We'll let the mayors and cities determine whether to have bans and where in their cities.
24: And more than two dozen major cities locally have already partially or fully banned fireworks this week. Those cities implementing partial bans include Saratoga Springs, Tremonton, and a lot of cities in northern Davis County, Clearfield, Farmington, Kaysville, to name a few. South Jordan, Taylorsville, West Valley, and West Jordan are among those with partial bans. Cities enacting full bans this week include Salt Lake City, Logan, Bountiful, Centerville, Magna, Sandy, Murray, Tooele, Eagle Mountain, Ogden, and Roy. The only city we've seen so far that's announced zero restrictions on fireworks is Roosevelt. Live, Adam Small, KSL News Radio.
5: KSL's top national stories this hour. Defense Secretary Pete Hegseth is pushing for tens of billions of dollars in additional funding to be spent on the war with Iran. Republican Florida Representative Carlos Jimenez says Congress should act to make sure the troops are getting paid and they have what they need to finish the job.
27: We go back to that 60-day ceasefire, which allowed Iran to breathe. We had them on the ropes. We should have kept our pedal to the metal and continue. And then if they wanted to negotiate, fine, come to the negotiating table. But while we're negotiating, we're going to continue our operations until we come to some final agreement.
5: Democrats have been blasting Hegseth's funding request, saying there are no clear objectives and no end to the war in sight.
1: Secretary of State Marco Rubio is defending the U.S.'s actions in Iran to several Southeast Asian allies. Rubio says what's happening in the Middle East could also happen in other parts of the world.
28: If we create a precedent in the Middle East where a nation state can decide that they are going to control an international waterway, charge a toll, and if you don't pay them, blow up your ships, we have created a very dangerous precedent which will repeat itself in other parts of the world, including in this region.
1: Rubio says the U.S. will continue to do what is needed to protect the country from future nuclear threats from Iran.
5: On Capitol Hill, lawmakers are considering a bill that will place tougher sanctions on Russia. The bill was championed by the late Senator Lindsey Graham.
29: We've been waiting for this bill for a very long time, and we were working closely with Senator Lindsey Graham. May he rest in peace.
5: That's Kira Rudick, a member of Ukraine's parliament. She urged Congress to pass the measure.
1: First look traffic now in the 8 o'clock hour, and here is Jason Jones.
7: No major trouble spots, although we do still see some pockets of slowing north and southbound I-15 headed to downtown Salt Lake City, and it's a little bit slow still eastbound on Parley's approaching Mountain Dell. I'm Jason Jones in the KSL Traffic Center.
5: A Utahn who helps provide sign language for children's TV show says she's hoping to help deaf families share in the same moments many hearing families take for granted.
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2: Utah Deaf mentor JoJo Savea says, growing up, she watched her younger hearing siblings enjoy children's shows she experienced very differently. 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
1: The new West High School is rising from the ground.
14: Construction crews have raised the first walls of the new school building. Jason Olson with the Salt Lake City School District says, though construction has been going on for months, these walls are the first visible signs of progress.
16: This phase of the project isn't scheduled to be completed until 2030, but to see this progress and things finally rising out of the ground, it's a good day.
14: The work until this point has been taking place underground. Construction crews use the tilt-up method for the walls. They are poured on the ground and then tilted up into place. The new school building replaces the old 100-year-old West High School, which is across the street. Tammy Kikuchi, KSL News.

0: spot of I-15 or I-80, but we'll tell you about where it is a little slow coming up next.
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7: 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You deserve to love where you bank. And back to you, Jason.
8: And Amanda, it's looking actually really good on I-15 again. I mean, we have some minor slowing coming off the point of the mountain. Headed into Draper, but we had some congestion earlier around the South Interchange. That seems to be gone and through the Sandy area. Really, it's just no trouble at all on I-15. This is good news for you if you're traveling into downtown Salt Lake City. Let's try and keep it that way. Most of the congestion we had over on the west side, Mountain View Corridor and Bangor Highway, has also cleared out. No problems on the belt route. Down in Utah County, no real problems there on I-15. That's looking good. It's just 2100 north in Lehigh. That's going to be your trouble spot. It's on the eastbound side, of course. Very congested headed over towards I-15. Andy?
0: Some southbound delay on I-15 is in North Salt Lake going into downtown, but that's the only spot between Ogden and Salt Lake that you'll hit the brakes on either direction of the freeway. I-80 is still heavy and slow at the East Canyon exit, and then it clears before you hit Lambs Canyon. If you're going to go towards the Highway 40 junction, you've got delays waiting for you right before the turnoff to Highway 40. And the few of you who are on Highway 40 are going into Park City along SR 248 Kearns Boulevard. There's a pretty significant backup approaching the high school right now. From Beethoven's Ninth to icons like Idina Menzel, summer sounds better under the stars. Plan your visit today at DeerValleyMusicFestival.org.
9: Calling for scattered thunderstorms again today, high of 92. There could be isolated pockets of heavy rain. Overnight, 72 with a slight chance. Tomorrow, 94, partly cloudy, mountain storms likely. Into Friday, 99 and partly cloudy skies. From the KSL Weather Center, I'm Matt Johnson.
7: And right now, 75 degrees downtown. The number of Americans who are shoplifting is going up. But they're not taking things like nail polish or sunglasses. They're shoplifting essentials.
0: Oh, really?
7: This is a sign of the times for sure. We're going to talk more about it with Holly Richardson from Inside Sources just ahead on KSL News Radio.
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2: 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The three things you need to know this hour. 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
3: 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I'm KSL News Radio's Brianna Willis.
4: Second, the Utah Division of Outdoor Recreation says 90% of the drownings on state lakes and reservoirs are people who don't wear life jackets, and they've started a survey to find out why people opt not to wear life jackets.
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5: Well, the biggest trouble spot is going to be eastbound on 2100 and north down in Lehigh as you head over towards I-15. Everything else, though, is looking really pretty good. I'm Jason Jones in the KSL Traffic Center.
6: Scattered thunderstorms possible again today with pockets of heavy rain. I'm Matt Johnson.
4: Right now, 77 degrees at the KSL Common Spirit Health Studios.
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7: From ABC News, I'm Sherry Preston. President Trump saying on social media this morning that for every ship shot at in the Strait of Hormuz, the U.S. will destroy one Iranian bridge or power plant. The warning coming after another wave of strikes overnight and after alerts were issued in Bahrain and Saudi Arabia. Today, the president attends the dignified transfer of remains at Dover Air Force Base for the four most recent soldiers killed in the war.
8: The wife of 30-year-old Sergeant Michael Swinton of North Carolina telling ABC News he was an amazing husband and father to his two young children. The father of 25-year-old First Lieutenant Tyler Feehan tells ABC, "Our hearts are shattered," calling his son and the others who were killed our heroes.
7: ABC's Martha Raddatz and Amon Jordan. This hour, the family of Nolan Wells is releasing the results of an independent autopsy conducted on the 18-year-old who died after attending a 4th of July boat excursion on one of Mississippi's barrier islands with friends. Family attorney Benjamin Crump.
9: Somebody saw something. Somebody knows something. There were almost 300, 400 people. Somebody knows something.
7: Police say Wells drowned. The autopsy by the family says the cause and manner of death are undetermined. Tropical storm Bertha taking aim at Louisiana's Gulf Coast. ABC's Victor Okendo in New Orleans.
10: We met residents preparing to secure their homes, loading up on sandbags. They have been through their share of storms in New Orleans. They tell us they'd rather be prepared than caught off guard. As Bertha approaches, some of those gusts could top 35 miles an hour. The heaviest of the rain will be south of us. Some areas could see 6 inches, and that could lead to flooding. We'll likely see some thunderstorms as well. 1 to 4 feet of storm surge is possible.
7: New data from the CDC shows a confirmed 4,173 lab-confirmed cases of cyclosporiasis. This is ABC News.
2: The number of Americans shoplifting is on the way up, but it's not the kind of shoplifting you might have done as a teenager. Most of the items being stolen off the shelves are everyday essentials.
4: Inside Sources co-host Holly Richardson joins us now. What are people shoplifting, Holly?
11: The basics. They're shoplifting groceries. They're shoplifting school supplies. One of the things that's just really striking to me is this new research from LendingTree found 30% of Americans say they're shoplifting. And of those, 90% say it's for basics.
4: Wait. 30% of Americans say they're shoplifting right now?
11: Yeah. Absolutely, they are.
2: They're admitting that in a survey.
11: This year in a survey.
4: Which means it's probably higher than that if that's how many are admitting it.
11: Right, and that's up from last year. So last year, 24% admitted to it, 30% this year. So it's on the rise, and they're saying that it is for the basics. They just can't afford the basics.
2: Oh. You know, the first thing that came to my mind was Les Miserables and Jean Valjean getting sentenced 10 years for stealing a loaf of bread, but it was a loaf of bread to avoid starvation. Shoplifting an essential, basically. Is it worth the punishment?
11: Well, I mean, I think not, right? So we're going to talk to Greg Skordas, right, the legal analyst, about what the consequences are for shoplifting. But it's, I think, a real indicator how much people are struggling in the economy right now. Because if you feel like you've got to go to the store and shoplift school supplies for your child to be able to go back to school, that's a really big problem. There are lots of other ways, right, to get access to that. Yeah. Same for food basics, too. We have a lot of ways to help people, but those are the things they're going to shoplift right now.
12: Why are they risking a criminal penalty rather than go to the food bank?
11: Well, that is not a question I can answer. I don't know why.
12: Is it shame? Like they don't want to ask for help?
11: Maybe. Certainly, I know that when I worked in a food pantry just as a volunteer, that some of the people there, like they just sobbed at being there and embarrassed that they needed help. And I felt like half of my job was just to say, we want you to come here. Yeah. We want to help
2: That's
11: you.
2: That's why we have this food.
11: This is why
2: here.
11: We have right. this.
12: Have we
11: yeah.
12: not all needed help at some point in our lives?
11: Haven't we all? Yeah. And I guess it's just part of the broader conversation of how people are struggling and the decisions they make when they come into a hard spot.
12: Yeah. Oh, my gosh. This is a powerful topic. Much more coming up on Inside Sources. What is it at 9 o'clock? 9 o'clock with Greg Skordas and Holly Richardson here on KSL News Radio. Right now it's 8:19. 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
5: And Amanda, no new accidents out there, and any of the delays that we've had northbound I-15 traveling into downtown Salt Lake City have been cleared out. So you're going to run 70 plus miles an hour right now, basically from Payson all the way into downtown Salt Lake City. So that means through Utah County and through the Salt Lake Valley, no delays on I-15. No delays really right now on Mountain View Corridor or Bangor Highway either. It's looking really good. They're still seeing that traffic get through one lane at a time out on SR36 at Erta Way as they continue to try and fix that power line. So the delays we had there are mostly cleared out now because one lane of traffic getting by in both directions. So 2100 North and Lehigh really remains the only heavy spot that we've got at this point. Andy?
2: South 15 still has a little bit of delay. Warm Springs Road. It's clear on I-80 into the canyon. It only slows a little bit at East Canyon and then some stop and go right before the Highway 40 turn to go south towards Heber City. 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
6: KSL 7-day forecast. 92 today with a chance for scattered showers and thunderstorms. Some of these storms could pack some heavy rainfall. 94 tomorrow, partly cloudy. 99, keeping it partly cloudy in the valley for your Pioneer Day. We'll go to 101 on Saturday. Sunday, toasty, 102. Mostly sunny skies. We keep it near the triple mark on your Monday and Tuesday of next week. From the KSL Weather Center, I'm Matt Johnson.
12: Right now, it's 77 degrees downtown. 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
2: A good thing to talk about today, which is mental health, and how do we help fund it? How do we get more research into it? This wasn't a topic 20, 30 years ago. People seemed to avoid talking about this kind of thing. And I'm so glad we've reached a point where not only now can we talk about it, we can talk about what we can actually do about it.
14: Correct. Yeah, we like to say that all of us feel it, but only 2% fund it. And that comes from this idea or this stat that shows that 97% of Americans can agree that we are in a mental health crisis, yet less than 2% of philanthropic dollars go to mental health causes. And there's probably a lot of reasons for that, but mental health is probably one of the most underfunded emergencies of our time right now. And so that's where we come in as the Huntsman Mental Health Foundation, not just to raise funds, but to raise the impact of what those funds can do yeah. through the work happening at the Huntsman Mental Health Institute.
12: I don't think I knew until I met you, Adam, that that I could donate to the Huntsman Mental Health Foundation. I mean, I do. I think mental health is a crucial issue for all age groups for a million different reasons, and we all need better access, which you are giving us at Huntsman. And I want to support, but I didn't know how until I met you, Adam.
14: Yes. I mean, the best way that people can learn more about it is at hmhf.org, and they can make donations there. But donations fund a variety of different things. No one should be turned away for their inability to pay, right? And we know that cost is one of the barriers to people seeking out mental health care. And so if we can continue to raise enough money, we can break at least that barrier down. There are other barriers for people getting the mental health care they need, but we can at least start to break that down. And so that's why we really encourage everyone to visit the website, get involved. And in fact, if you really want to help, you can become a monthly, what we call a champion of hope. And if you donate $19 or more a month, you can get a t-shirt that says your brain is beautiful. And that allows you to kind of have that conversation with people. And if people want to do that, that website is yourbrainisbeautiful.org.
12: I love that.
2: I mean, this is a really personal thing for me right now, as I have a close friend who's really struggling with mental health issues. And I've been surprised how little I understood about it, not just about what they're going through, but what to do, where to go if they're in crisis and right. things like that. And these are all the things that this fundraising helps pay for.
14: Correct. I mean, Utah actually started the 988 Suicide and Crisis Lifeline, right? And most people don't know that. And that's funded by a number of different ways. But we also have the Safe UT app for kids, also for the National Guard, for first responders. And that, you know, requires fundraising dollars to keep that going. And we have the beautiful Crisis Care Center in South Salt Lake. That one cost $80,000 a day just to keep the doors open, right? And the more people know about these resources, the more the help they can get. And then we just got to continue to make sure that those are always available to people.
12: What a wonderful way to take care of our neighbors.
14: Yes.
12: Is to make this donation. All right. It's yourbrainisbeautiful.org or hmmhf.org.
14: That's right.
12: We'll talk again. Thank you, Adam.
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2: 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Nike is going to cut the number of online distributors in China and instead will focus on sales through its own website and app. CNBC reports it will decrease revenue from Chinese customers, but will overall create a healthier marketplace.
12: Ice cream is getting cheaper, and it's because butter prices are down. CNN reports, at least we have one bit of good news, but ice cream is getting cheaper.
2: I just thought it was because I hadn't eaten any in a couple months.
12: CNN reports the average cost of a half a gallon is down about 26 cents from last year. The cost of butter is also down 9% from last year. Butter doesn't seem like a likely ingredient, but it's the butter fat content in the cream.
2: Apple is raising prices for its music streaming service. Subscription tiers for Apple Music will see some changes. The individual plan, $1 more. The family plan, $3 more. Fox Business says it's because of rising licensing costs.
12: All right, let's get a look at your money at this moment and see where the markets are. The Dow is up 128. That's 0.25%. We're at 52,348. S&P is down 8. That's about 0.1%. NASDAQ right now down 114. That is 0.4%.
2: 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We'll check your commute coming up next.
12: If you have...
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5: If you're looking really hard for a heavy traffic spot, you're going to be able to find one if you're on 2100 North in Lehigh headed eastbound over towards I-15. If you're looking anywhere else, you're just really not going to find it because I-15 is still moving along smoothly. As Andy said, it looks like maybe some lighter volume out there because we are approaching a holiday weekend. So northbound from Payson all the way to downtown Salt Lake City, no accidents or delays there. Over on the west side of the Salt Lake Valley, likewise, it is looking really good at this point. Andy?
2: The southbound drive is starting to slow a little bit between Warm Springs Road and 600 North, but only in Salt Lake City. No backups on the freeway in Davis or Weber County right now. That's I-15. I-84 also pretty quiet heading into the canyon. I-80, you've got some slowdowns now just before the Foothill exit, and then again at East Canyon's exit, and then again at Highway 40 in Summit County. Foothill delays have thinned out, but the worst of it's now right around 1700 South.
12: Today, we're going to have some rain. Boy, it looks like it. When you look outside, it looks like it's getting ready to to rain with those dark clouds. Rain in the middle of the day. Today, maybe some thunderstorms, maybe even some heavy rain. A high today of only 92, a little bit cooler. Tomorrow, partly cloudy and 94 for Pioneer Day Friday. It's mostly sunny and 99, but it'll be in the 70s and low 80s for the parade. That's going to be so great.
2: That's good news for us that are going to be in the parade.
12: And then on Saturday, we're back over 100. Right now, it's mostly cloudy and 77 downtown.
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2: Good morning. KSL News Time, 8:30. KSL's top story this hour.
4: Salt Lake County says they've completed the move away from offering county-run daycare services.
2: It was a move that caused a lot of controversy when first announced, but then others stepped in to fill the void. KSL News Radio's Reagan Edelman has more.
21: A couple months ago, the county council voted to close the doors of 4 daycare centers. Those were taxpayer subsidized. Now, the county has partnered with community programs who will provide care without taxpayer involvement.
22: People are happy that their property taxes aren't necessarily subsidizing other people's childcare, but also happy to see that there's daycare spaces still available for families who need it.
21: Councilmember Amy Winder Newton says 3 out of 4 of the sites will prioritize care for low-income families, and each community group will handle funding themselves, meaning it doesn't cost or earn the county any money. She says each group is now leased and can start taking clients whenever they want to, and she's glad the facilities can continue to act as a resource for families in need. Reagan Edelman, KSL News Radio.
4: People living near the Cottonwood Fire burn scar are again on the lookout for flash floods, but this time it's the people on the Paiute County side. KSL News Radio's Adam Small begins our team coverage.
23: This morning, the National Weather Service issued a flash flood warning for the east side of the burn scar in Paiute County after the area received a ton more rain last night.
24: It kind of varies over the burn scar, but overnight they received anywhere from a half an inch to probably an inch and a half of rain.
23: National Weather Service meteorologist Julie Cunningham tells me, thankfully, the rain mostly avoided the Beaver County side, but still folks in Paiute County had to be on alert even before the sun rose today. I have reached out to local authorities to see if they sustained any major flooding this morning and how damaging it was if they did. Cunningham says this area is going to have to be on high alert again this afternoon when more rain rolls through. 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
2: People in Beaver have been through a lot this month, from fires to now flooding. KSL News Radio's McKenna Rodriguez continues our team coverage with more on one family left in limbo.
25: Steve Mayer's cabin caught fire in June, but didn't completely burn down, unlike some of his neighbors who lost their homes entirely. Mayer says that him and many others were hoping to get back on their feet and rebuilding by this fall. But the indefinite road closure of SR 153 has thrown a wrench in their plans to rebuild. No one is able to get up the canyon and even assess the damage that was done. And power companies say it could be about 18 months before they even get their power back.
2: Mayor says despite the tragic circumstances, it's been wonderful to see the community come together and offer support and a place to stay for those who need it.
4: KSL's top national stories this hour. The Gulf Coast is bracing for Tropical Storm Bertha to make landfall later today over southern Louisiana.
0: We met residents preparing to secure their homes, loading up on sandbags. They have been through their share of storms in New Orleans. They tell us they'd rather be prepared than caught off guard. As Bertha approaches, some of those gusts could top 35 miles an hour. The heaviest of the rain will be south of us. Some areas could see 6 inches, and that could lead to flooding. We'll likely see some thunderstorms as well. 1 to 4 feet of storm surge is possible.
4: ABC's Victor Akendo reporting from New Orleans.
2: Multiple weather threats are impacting millions in other parts of the country. ABC's Hannah Batah has the latest on damaging northeast storms.
1: Large trees falling on homes and crushing cars in New York. North of the city, vehicles completely underwater. People forced to climb onto their car's roofs to reach higher ground. The severe weather triggering more than 2,500 flight cancellations and over 7,000 delays, with ground stops issued at major airports from the D.C. area to Boston.
2: West Virginia's governor declared a state of emergency after some areas saw more than half a foot of rain in just a few hours.
4: First look traffic now, and here is Jason Jones.
5: And again, things looking pretty good if you are on I-15, maybe a little bit slow if you're on the southbound side from Warm Springs down to 6th South coming out of the Bountiful area, but that's really the only slowing we've got. I'm Jason Jones in the KSL traffic.
2: Many Utahns are struggling to afford getting into a home, and a report says even if mortgage rates dropped significantly, it wouldn't be enough. KSL News Radio's Brianna Willis joins us. Brianna?
3: The mortgage rate would need to drop below 3% for a median-priced home to be affordable for many Utahns. And right now, it's over 6%.
8: But it's gonna take money. A whole lot of spending money.
3: A study from Ziffy, a New York-based real estate company, shows that across the nation and 42 metropolitan areas, even taking the mortgage rate to zero won't be enough. This includes in St. George, where the median mortgage would be out of reach by $55. Ziffy CEO says this is because the principal, property tax, and insurance already take more than a third of the household income.
8: It's gonna take plenty of money.
3: Brianna Willis, KSL News Radio.
4: A man will serve 2 consecutive sentences after police say he stole a car with a baby inside. KSL News Radio's Alexandria Bonilla reports.
9: Last year, Carlos Daniel Castellanos decided to steal a car from the Gateway parking garage. That car, which the mom was standing next to, had an 8-month-old inside. He did stop before leaving that garage, letting the mom grab her baby, but he still took off with the car. Police were able to locate him soon after, thanks to his use of the mom's credit card, where he was arrested. Castellanos admitted to police he was on drugs, and it wasn't his first time stealing a car. He broke into a home a few months earlier, ate their food, and took the car keys. Alexandria Bonilla, KSL News Radio.
2: 6 rescued beluga whales are settling into their new homes in the U.S. after an amazing rescue mission. The whales were among 30 left in limbo at a shuttered amusement park in Niagara Falls, Ontario.
10: Each whale, weighing up to 4,000 pounds, was coaxed into a custom sling and hoisted by crane into a padded container full of water. They were then trucked to Toronto's airport and flew south on a transport plane. Pilots told to keep takeoffs and landings gentle. Veterinarians at their sides for every mile. On Tuesday, 4 females, Acadia, Osiris, Sierra, and Lilouette, surfaced together at Chicago's Shedd Aquarium. And 2 more, Birdie Botts and Frankie, splashed down at SeaWorld San Antonio.
2: Just want to point out it was 40 years ago this summer that was the exact plot of a Star Trek movie. That's ABC's Sophie Flay reporting. The roadways have been really in good shape for the most part this morning. We got a little bit of slowing still coming into downtown. We'll tell you about coming up next.
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5: Well, we started out early this morning with a couple of accidents, and I was kind of worried about the commute, but I needn't have been because it is fantastic out there right now. No problems right now if you are northbound on I-15, traveling into downtown Salt Lake City, coming around the Point of the Mountain. Things are looking good out of Utah County. No problems over on the west side of the valley either. Everything is just really moving smoothly along, except, of course, 2100 North in Lehigh, but that never is at this time of the morning. It's always congested on the eastbound side, headed over towards I-15, but no other trouble to speak of at this point. Andy?
11: Well, I'm watching the drive from Davis County. Only a little bit of slowing right now, right after Warm Springs Road to 6 North. That's the only backup you'll see, and it's not even really a backup. It's just the only spot where you'll have to hit the brakes at all between Ogden and downtown. I-80, though, pretty heavy in that stretch around the East Canyon exit, both sides of it. In fact, the heavy traffic goes now all the way to the Lambs Canyon exit, right before that last steep climb towards Parley Summit. And then you've got some delays now just getting off the freeway in Park City. Several blocks of delay, actually, going on SR 224 south to about Cutter Lane. 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
14: Hey, we've got a chance for thunderstorms this afternoon and evening. Look for a high of 92. Overnight, 72 with a slight chance. 94, partly cloudy tomorrow, mountain storms likely. Into Friday, partly cloudy, 99. From the KSL Weather Center, I'm Matt Johnson.
12: And right now it's 77 degrees downtown. Coming up in just a moment, Matt Gephardt has a report for us on if you get scammed out of money, is it possible to get that money back? Yes, sometimes, if you act fast enough. So we'll get some tips from the FBI and Matt Gephardt just ahead on KSL News Radio.
11: 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We're Utah's news, traffic, and weather station. This hour of Utah's Morning News is sponsored by the Huntsman Mental Health Foundation. And we've got Adam Dennison here in studio with us. Adam, we're talking about the role that financial donations play with mental health care. And one of the things, beyond just giving people a greater awareness, I know we talk about raising money, awareness for something or other, but it's beyond awareness. You guys not only have awareness, but you have places that people can now go when they need it.
15: Yeah, absolutely. Our foundation raises money for the Huntsman Mental Health Institute. And so the Institute is really, really kind of an umbrella for what mental health services they offer, right? So they have the Institute that has a 162-bed hospital there. They have clinics. They have a presence in primary care doctor's offices. They even have the crisis care center down in South Salt Lake. They have a youth crisis care program up in Research Park. So there are a lot of resources that the Huntsman Mental Health Institute has available to people right here. They also staff the 988 call center here in Utah, the Safe UT contact center as well. And all of that can't happen without money. And so that's where we come in, and we fundraise for the work that they're doing so they can continue to do what they do and take it to the next level.
12: I mean, I think back years ago when if you had someone in crisis, if you had one of your teenagers or if you or someone you love was in crisis, your option was an emergency room.
15: Yes.
12: And it just didn't. Now there is a place that you can go, no appointment necessary. And that is worth our community support. That alone, and not to mention all the other things you do.
15: Yeah, absolutely. And we have data that showed that if people didn't have a crisis care center, what they would do. And many people would just go to the ER. Some people would do nothing, right? But because the crisis care center exists, people now can go. And that facility has been open for just over a year and has been at 106% capacity since it opened.
12: Wow.
2: So it means we need more than one.
15: We need more than one. We need to be able to expand those services, expand our efforts with youth and give them resources that they need as well.
12: What's the best way for me to donate? I liked what you said earlier about being a monthly donor. Maybe not a lot of money, but if it, you know, small amounts over time add up.
15: Absolutely. And what we're really encouraging people to do is to become a champion of hope. And what that means is if you go to yourbrainisbeautiful.org and sign up to be a monthly donor, you become a champion of hope. And if you donate $19 or more, then you can show your membership to this Champions of Hope program with a really cool shirt that says Your Brain is Beautiful.
2: Well, I like that. I like that we can do something. And I like this idea that if you don't have a lot right now, a little bit over time adds up to a lot. And then it makes the difference with things like the crisis care center.
12: I look Absolutely. At this as supporting my neighbors.
15: Yes.
12: Because, you know, if it's not me, it's one of them. One of us is going to have something of this nature come up in our families, and we need help. And thanks to you, we have help yep. available.
15: Half of adults in the country will experience some sort of mental health issue in their life. Mm-hmm. So it affects all of us.
12: Yes.
2: Well, that's a great thing. HMHF.org or yourbrainisbeautiful.org.
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2: 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The three things you need to know this hour. First,
16: 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I'm KSL News Radio's Adam Small.
12: Second, people living near the Cottonwood Fire burn scar are again on the lookout for flash floods, but this time it's people on the Paiute County side.
2: Third, traffic and weather together.
5: 2100 north in Lehigh on the eastbound side and I-80 eastbound between Kimball Junction and US 189. Those are your only heavy spots of the morning. I'm Jason Jones in the KSL Traffic Center.
14: Thunderstorm chances are up again today, but a gradual drying trend for the weekend. I'm Matt Johnson.
12: Right now, 77 degrees at the KSL Common Spirit Health Studios.
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17: ABC News, I'm Sherry Preston. Christine Wansley, mother of 18-year-old Nolan Wells, asking for help as an independent autopsy lists her son's manner and cause of death as undetermined.
18: You don't find too many genuine people like him, so to lose that light at such a young age under these circumstances has been absolutely difficult, which is why we've gone this route. There's so many people out in the public asking all of these questions. But the only question that we have is what happened to our son.
17: Nolan Wells died after a 4th of July boat excursion with friends on one of Mississippi's barrier islands. His friends returned home, but he died. President Trump saying on social media this morning that for every ship shot at in the Strait of Hormuz, the U.S. will destroy one bridge or power plant in Iran. The warning coming after another wave of strikes on Iran and after alerts were issued in Bahrain and Saudi Arabia. This is ABC News.
2: The FBI says they've been able to recover millions of dollars for Utahns that were stolen by scammers.
12: But KSL-TV's Matt Gephardt reports getting your money back depends on how quickly you report the theft and if you notify the right people.
19: That old rule that stolen money is simply gone, it may not always be the rule anymore.
20: Not always the case. So we have a team called the Recovery Asset Team.
19: Robert Bowles runs the FBI's Salt Lake City field office. Both here in Utah and nationally, the Bureau's internet crime agents have been busy. New FBI data shows that Utahns filed 9,903 cybercrime complaints last year, reporting more than $195 million in losses. Nationally, it was $1.2 billion in theft. Well, I actually should say more like attempted theft, because of that $1.2 billion, the FBI froze $679 million before it ever made it to the crook. That is a success rate of 58%.
0: Anecdotally, I've heard a story about somebody who was able to get their money back, but they're very few and far between, in my experience. 58%, though, of money that was reported quickly enough, your team was able to freeze. That's not nothing.
20: It's not. It's a really good rate. And in fact, those are 2025 numbers. As of in 2026, for Salt Lake specific alone, $19 million was reported, and they were able to get $16 million back.
19: The success rate is surprising, at least to me, after years of reporting in this space.
0: I can't tell you how many times I've interviewed somebody, and they go, as soon as they hung up the phone, they went, oh, it clicked that they were a victim. So what should they do in that moment?
20: So the first thing to do is call the bank. You call the bank and let them know, hey, I think I've been defrauded. Then the second thing you do is call your local FBI office, report it to them, and then report it to IC3.gov as well.
19: Acting fast is key.
20: So, yeah, the quicker the better.
19: Less than 48 hours is ideal, Special Agent Bowles says. What you should not do is be ashamed.
20: Don't be embarrassed. No one's going to judge you. All we want to do is help and get your money back.
2: 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The FBI team that focuses on recovering money from scammers says this only works for bank transfers. Unfortunately, they cannot get money back sent as gift cards, peer-to-peer payments, or cryptocurrency.
12: Which is why they try and get you to send you gift cards and cryptocurrency.
2: Because it becomes untraceable and unfixable. That's the In-Depth at 15 and 45.
12: 8:49, traffic and weather brought to you by UCCU. 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
5: And Amanda, it continues to be a really nice drive through the Salt Lake Valley. As you head northbound up into downtown Salt Lake City, you may run just a titch less than 70 coming off the point of the mountain headed into Draper. We are seeing a little bit of slowing on the southbound side, just past the south interchange, running down through Midvale. Let's see if we can get a camera on that. And right now, I'm not really seeing anything at all, just maybe a little extra volume on the roads. Looking great on the west side of the Salt Lake Valley. No problems down in Utah County on I-15 up Provo Canyon. That's all looking good as well. Just really heavy traffic right now. 2100 north in Lehigh, eastbound, headed over towards I-15. Andy?
2: Well, no new crashes to report, and it looks like the delays going into Parley's Canyon are really only going to be around the East Canyon exit right now. It hasn't been too slow, but it has extended over to Lamb's Canyon, which doesn't happen all the time. But after that, you're clear up over the hill into Park City before you hit the regular slowdowns right after Kimball Junction. Foothill still slow from 17th South to 13th South, but South 15 in Ogden heading south to Salt Lake doesn't get heavy until after the 215 North interchange.
14: KSL 7-day forecast, pretty good chance for some thunderstorms today. Again, because deep monsoon moisture is in place, some of these guys could pack some heavy rainfall. Look for a high of 92 today. 94 tomorrow, partly cloudy, mountain storms. 99, partly cloudy on Friday, that's Pioneer Day. We'll go to 101 on Saturday, Sunday 102, and near the triple digit mark on Monday and Tuesday with mostly clear to partly cloudy skies. From the KSL Weather Center, I'm Matt Johnson.
12: Well, it looks like rain out there. There's dark clouds. Wonder if we'll get any. I hope we do. Get a little
2: bit. As long as it's not now while I'm trying to go on my walk.
12: Yes. Right. Right now it's 77 degrees downtown, and the 7-day forecast brought to you by Performance Automotive Bountiful. You've got a movie show tomorrow, Andy.
2: Special movie show tomorrow because of Pioneer Day holiday. We're going to have it on Thursday instead of Friday. So tomorrow you want to make sure you're listening at 11 o'clock. I'll have a special guest host. Like it, I promise. But we will not be on Friday. Although on Friday, you're going to get to hear the conference special I did last fall about the movie ratings and what parents should understand about movie ratings. So there will be movie related, but the movie show itself is tomorrow, not Friday. Tomorrow from 11 to 1.
12: Forward to it, Andy. We'll check money news coming up next.
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2: 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Automakers are now shifting away from electric vehicles now that the Biden-era EV tax credit is gone, and President Trump is encouraging gas-powered vehicles. General Motors is launching a new line of gas-powered Cadillacs. GM originally planned to only produce EVs by the end of the decade, but that plan is no longer in place.
12: Adults are staying in jobs they don't love for the benefits. A new report from NPR says 1 in 4 are willing to stay for health insurance. 23 million adults are in what they call job lock. It's higher for working adults who have 3 or more chronic health conditions. Almost half of those will stay for the benefits.
2: Sony's decision to get rid of physical discs and go fully digital threatens a $7 billion resale market. It'll likely save costs for Sony, but ultimately it ruins a gamer's ability to trade, lend, and or resell games. CNBC reports this gives Sony a tighter grip on where games are sold, when they're discounted, and how long people can access them.
12: Let's get a look at your money at this moment. The Dow is up 73. We're at 52,297. S&P is down 11. The NASDAQ down 130.
2: Got a little bit of slowing on North 15 right as you come into downtown now. We'll update you on that and any other slowdowns coming up next. This hour of Utah's Morning News, sponsored by the Huntsman Mental Health Foundation. We've been talking with Adam Dennison, who's here in studio with us this morning, about how financial donations help with mental health care here in Utah. But really, it kind of starts here in Utah, Adam, because it sounds like we've been a trendsetter nationally for some things.
15: Oh, absolutely. I mean, Utah is the place where the 988 Suicide and Crisis Lifeline started. And so we do have a kind of a history towards leading out a lot of these mental health initiatives. And we're seeing that continue with what the Huntsman Mental Health Institute is doing with their research. For example, in the last year or so, they've discovered genetic variants that could hint at a tendency towards suicidality.
12: Oh, wow.
15: And so you can think about the impact that that would have globally if we were to start to do that, like they've done at Huntsman Cancer, where they found similar things with breast cancer that has had global impact. But that's going to happen here with mental health.
12: I always worry that mental health is reserved for those who have money, that it's harder to get access. And I think one of the things you do so beautifully, Adam, is that you make mental health services for children, for adults, available to people who might not be able to pay for it.
15: Absolutely. We do know that cost is one of the major barriers to people seeking out mental health care treatment. And that's just got to stop. What I try to tell people is if you're wondering, should I call 988? Should I go to the crisis care center? Don't overthink it and just call. Just do it. And don't let that kind of stuff get in the way, because there will be a way to take care of that. And that's the beauty of like the crisis care center, is that no one is turned away regardless of their ability to pay. So don't think about it too much. Just go get the care you need. It'll all work out.
2: You know, Adam, it's not that we don't recognize that there's a need. It's that we have a shortage of people to go and visit. I mean, your frustration is if you want to get an appointment and they're like, wow, you know, we have so many patients, we don't have room for another month or two. That's what donations can go, is help to create less of a shortage of these kinds of things.
15: Yeah, I mean, workforce development is a key component of what we try to fundraise for. And so the more that we can raise money, the more we can increase those access to services, to care, to those in need it, and including those in rural areas. Rural areas continue to struggle with access to many resources, but mental health being a very big, big one of those.
12: Please thank everyone on your team for all the work they do. How do I donate?
15: What we would encourage people to do is to become a monthly champion of hope. 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But more importantly, you're not just helping us raise money, you're helping us raise the impact of what those funds can do.
12: I love that.
2: All right. Thank you, Adam. HMHF.org, or you can go to yourbrainisbeautiful.org.
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5: So the slowing we're seeing southbound I-15 is actually on the ramp from eastbound 215 to go southbound on I-15. By the time you get down to 90th South, that's mostly cleared out now as you head down towards Utah County. On the northbound side of I-15 in the Salt Lake Valley, we don't see any slowing at all. Likewise, over on the west side of the valley, it's looking pretty good. The heaviest and thickest spot remains 2100 north in Lehigh. It's very, very heavy all the way from Redwood Road over to I-15 at this point. Just a lot of cars on the road there, and they get stacked up at this time of the morning. Andy?
2: South 15, delays have mostly cleared out. In fact, you're only going to see slowdowns if you're driving through Salt Lake City. If you're coming to it and exiting at 600 North, you'll be fine. You won't have any delay at all, but it only slows down a little bit after that 600 North exit. I-80 stop and go between Kimball Junction and Highway 40 right now. Let Zero Res make your carpet new again. 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
12: Today, we've got a chance of rain. We've got some dark clouds out there right now. A high today of 92, 94 tomorrow. For Friday, the holiday, 99 and sunshine. Right now, it's 77 downtown. Inside Sources coming up next.
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2: 9 o'clock at KSL News Radio. I'm Andy Farnsworth. KSL's top story this hour. Two suspects were arrested in connection to an aggravated robbery and kidnapping in Mill Creek. Unified Police say it happened earlier this week when the victim was lured into a home under false pretenses and then kept from leaving. They were then reportedly threatened with weapons and robbed. The victim escaped and went to police. Wyatt Hansen and James Waterman were booked into the Salt Lake County Metro Jail. A man attempting to rob a Salt Lake City subway last night may have bitten off more than he could chew. Salt Lake City police are still on the lookout for a man they say came into the subway store just before 10 p.m.
7: Entered the store, threatened the clerk with a knife, demanded money, and he got bear sprayed.
2: Lieutenant Joe Sear says it was likely an employee who had the spray. He says they sent 17 units with a canine there, and they even had a drone. He feels pretty confident the suspect will be located since pictures from the incident are very clear. Our top national story this hour from ABC News. U.S. and Iranian forces exchanged attacks for an 11th consecutive day overnight. ABC News Global Affairs anchor Martha Raddatz is in Amman, Jordan, with more on the conflict.
9: The Pentagon identifying the fourth soldier who died in the last week. She is 28-year-old Sergeant Angel Rampersat of Ozone Park, New York. The youngest killed was 19-year-old Isabella Gonzalez from Texas, her high school friends shot.
10: And I didn't even get to see her. I didn't even get to say bye.
9: And the wife of 30-year-old Sergeant Michael Swinton of North Carolina telling ABC News he was an amazing husband and father to his two young children.
2: The wife of 30-year-old Sergeant Michael Swinton tells ABC News he was an amazing husband and father to his two young children. Your money at this moment, the Dow up 55 points to 52,279, the NASDAQ down 83 points to 25,753. Coming up, looks like more potential rain in the forecast for today and some cooler temperatures compared to what we've had. KSL Weather is next. KSL News Time, 9:02.
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28: I-15 delays have cleared out in Salt Lake County. It's still slow a little bit northbound I-15 in Utah County approaching Pleasant Grove Boulevard. Eastbound I-80, that right lane very full as you come into Kimball Junction and reaching all the way over to the US 40 turnoff. Those are extra residual delays due to a crash that has cleared off the road. And eastbound on the 201 freeway, there is a crash there as well. Out of traffic in the right shoulder just after 8400 West. 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Cormac Bone in the KSL Traffic Center.
2: KSL weather today, partly sunny, but

0: Cubs indicated that they were meeting. They were going to have an opinion between some of the cities by about 2 o'clock yesterday afternoon. We'll talk about what that came down to. But it was, according to the governor, as sort of a city by city, he called it a hybrid plan this year, which was not what they did in the fourth, which was more of an outright ban.
1: So one of the biggest changes that I saw was that the Bonneville Salt Flats did allow fireworks on the 4th, but do not allow fireworks for the 24th. So just be aware, if you're thinking of going out to the Bonneville Salt Flats, don't do it. It's not legal on the 24th.
0: Yeah, I mean, that seemed like actually an interesting idea, but there's probably a fair amount of trash that people leave, and so maybe once a year is plenty. With restrictions in place for another holiday, we want to know how you are planning to celebrate. And text us at 57500 or just call us at 801-575-TALK. That's 801-575-8255. Let us know what you're planning to do in terms of fireworks this season and the next couple days.
1: So we finally had rain down in Pleasant Grove, but our city is continuing the ban. So there's no personal fireworks in our town of Pleasant Grove. What about you up in Ogden Valley?
0: Yeah, the Ogden Valley has been out. I mean, it's so dry up there, and it's just frightening. It's just a tinderbox up there waiting for something to go off. We did have one fire in the valley about a month ago, but no, there's not. And even in Ogden City, what I've noticed is that east of, Harrison Boulevard, in other words, on the mountains, yeah, the east side mountain, they've closed that off for fireworks as well.
1: Yeah, Salt Lake City, is you can't light fireworks in Salt Lake City. That they continued that. Let's see.
0: What did Bradshaw's group decide yesterday?
1: A ban. They're not allowing them either. So in Beaver County, they're banning, like, why is that even a question down there? I mean, they just had this gigantic fire. Yes, they had flooding, but they had this huge fire.
0: Yeah.
1: Right? 97,000 acres down there.
0: You'd almost expect them to have a 5-year ban.
1: I know.
0: Because that soil in that area down there is going to be hard to get back up.
1: Up in Cache County, this is just a snippet of where some bans are. But Logan City is maintaining the personal fireworks ban. Nibley has gone back to its previous fireworks restriction map. So there are some places where you can do personal fireworks. Providence extended the personal fireworks ban through Pioneer Day.
0: So I would think that if you are thinking about doing fireworks, you need to go online. You need to find out what your city's plans are so that you're not running afoul of the law. I actually, as you know, I do criminal defense work. Uh-huh. And I got several clients after the 4th of July who got cited for illegal fireworks at two of them. And they were unrelated to each other. But somebody called me and said, hey, I got a ticket for fireworks. It's a crime. Don't do it. I mean, it's not worth it.
1: Yeah. So I think that's interesting. There are some places where you can do fireworks, but it makes me wonder then if people are going to go purchase personal fireworks and then drive to a place where it's allowed right now. And if so, does that mean that they're going to maybe place an additional burden on the people who have to patrol or watch for fires in those areas?
0: Good question. I don't know. If you're a city that allows fireworks, do you expect that some people will be imported into your town?
1: Right.
0: I mean, I guess if you have some relatives in one city that's good to go, you would go maybe go do your fireworks there. I hope it doesn't create an additional burden for those cities that were, I don't know, generous or kind or reckless enough to say, let's go ahead and have fireworks this year. I mean, I think people made some good thoughts. And you know what? When we talked about with the mayor of Bountiful yesterday, she was indicating that, as with most cities, they were consulting with their fire department, their law enforcement. It wasn't just a decision from the top.
1: Yeah. So down where I live in Utah County, not everyone, but most places are extending the ban. Washington County, even still, I mean, down in southern Utah, there are some places where you can do things. Bicknell, there's a ban.
0: Probably.
1: Ban on fireworks.
0: Yeah.
1: North Ogden, returning to the normal fireworks restriction. So in North Ogden, there is the ability to light generally south of Canal Trail. So if you know that area, you do have some ability there. South Ogden fireworks remain prohibited.
0: What about Salt Lake City's doing? Are they having a ban?
1: So Salt Lake City proper, they've extended the ban on personal fireworks.
0: Okay.
1: Yeah.
0: Because with the Days of 47, that's a big downtown event.

0: event.
1: Oh, yeah.
0: You would expect, well, there probably aren't going to be fireworks around, but it depends. Other parts of the valley may still. I know sometimes Murray Park will have some, sometimes West Jordan will. They used to do them at the ball field, but that, of course, is Salt Lake City. So, yeah, just check with your local city.
1: So KSL put up a Facebook post just when Governor Cox said, look, the cities are going to be able to do that. And we have some comments to just do it at the Salt Flats. Can't do it
0: at the Salt Flats. Yep.
1: And there's a couple that are saying, these adult children need to stop throwing their temper tantrums about the need and the right to have personal fireworks. It's like, okay, that's fair. So Debbie says, I hope Tooele bans fireworks. The state's on fire. And what is different from the 4th to now? Yeah, we have a little bit of, rain. Right. I think that's what's different.
0: There's no constitutional right to possess fireworks.
1: I know.
0: It's not under the Second Amendment firearms. So people get upset. Hey, it's all right. But it's not. It's a fun thing. It's a pleasure. It's a gift. It's a, you know, something the city can take and they can take away.
1: So Facebook, I just mentioned somebody said they hoped that Tooele would ban it. They have. Tooele has banned it. I've got a texter asking about Sandy, South Jordan, and West Jordan. I'm going to see if I can find that information. But we also have a texter that says they're going to go to University Mall in Utah County and watch their fireworks display. So professional fireworks still ongoing.
0: Yeah. Well, okay. And that's coming up soon. Today's the day that it does start. If your city does allow it, you can start lighting off fireworks today. And I think it continues through the 24th itself, which is...
1: And I think one
0: day
1: past. It
0: may even go one day past because Saturday is the 25th. Yep.
1: So coming up on Inside Sources, we're going to continue to talk about the activities, including road closures and weather for Pioneer Day. And if you haven't chimed in yet, what are you planning to do to celebrate the holiday without fireworks? Text us 5750.
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1: So Pioneer Children sang as they walked and walked and walked. And I remember singing that song, and it feels like you just walk forever, even in the song.
0: Yeah.
1: So instead of shooting off fireworks, there's a whole lot going on this weekend that you can take part in. So there's lots of opportunities to get your steps in.
0: Yes, and now you'll have me thinking of that song.
1: I know.
0: Won't get out of my head all day, but that's okay. Of course, there's the famous Days of 47 Parade in Salt Lake City. We're actually going to be there along the parade route, so you should definitely pop on down and say hello to us.
1: I know. But what are you planning to do? We still want to know. Join the conversation. Text us your Pioneer Day plans at 57500 or call us 801-575-8255. That's 801-575-TALK.
0: I'm actually excited about this Days of 47 Parade. I've never done this. We're doing two things, you and I.
1: Yeah.
0: On the parade day, which is Friday. Of course, we have to meet at 7:30 in the morning.
1: Which is late for us.
0: We'll have a place on the parade route where we'll be set up to do commentary on the parade. And they're actually having us meet early so they can tell us what to do and say.
1: And we won't be the only ones, right?
0: Right. I think there are a couple of booths set up. But that's so fun. I'm so looking forward to that. And so, if you're at the parade, come say hi. Come say hello to us. And then Saturday, we'll be on the float at the Bountiful Handcart Days Parade.
1: Which will also be fun.
0: Which will be a lot of fun. So look for us there, and we'll throw some candy in your direction.
1: I don't even know if we were going to do that.
0: Maybe,
1: so
0: if we can.
1: He's making promises he can't keep. So, look, there are other things that are going on, too. And I don't know, do you have a traditional thing that you do on Pioneer Day in Utah?
0: I don't really, although my wife and I have decided no matter what, we're doing a barbecue.
1: Yeah.
0: We're doing a barbecue.
1: That sounds great.
0: So, yep.
1: So we usually do some form of barbecue. Every once in a while, we've done some more authentic Pioneer food. We used to do it. We haven't done it for a while, but corn cakes, but they're really, they were cooked over garden utensils, a garden hoe actually, and you could heat it up like and cook it right on there. Sounds really not very clean, but if you're desperate, you're desperate. We cook it in a Dutch oven, and it's basically just cornmeal, salt, and water, and that's it. And it's actually better than you think it is.
0: And it makes a cake?
1: Yeah. It makes it kind of crunchy around the edges, depending on how thick you make it, because you turn it into a paste, and then you kind of cook it. It's really good with ketchup.
0: Yeah. Well, with the butter itself, it makes them sound pretty good, actually.
1: So we have a couple of textures. This texture, Mark, says, my late mother-in-law was president of the Daughters of the Utah Pioneers and was in every parade for many years. And Lori, our texture, says to us that they're going kayaking and paddleboarding on a lake. Also really great because the weather is supposed to be hot again on Pioneer Day, like 99.
0: Oh, I thought it was cooling off a little bit. Maybe today's just the day of that. I had a friend when I worked at the DA's office, and he always did these Dutch oven things.
1: Yeah.
0: And he always did them for events like this. Of course, he would teach it to the scouts and teach people how to do that.
1: Mm-hmm.
0: But I always thought, man, I'd like to hook up with him because it sounded so good what you just cook in the Dutch oven for the day. And
1: so we're going camping next week, and we do Dutch oven cooking while we're camping. My husband does most of the cooking, but not all of it. But we'll do things like ribs, barbecue ribs in a Dutch oven. We'll do mashed potatoes. Of course, we've got to do the ubiquitous peach cobbler. And I do peaches that I've bottled myself at home. They taste really good. So he does homemade rolls in Dutch ovens. I'm like, I can do stew. I don't burn anything.
0: Yeah.
1: If there's stew. But he knows all the calculations for you need this many briquettes on the bottom and this many on top, and that'll make it like an oven that's 350 degrees. I'm like, wow, I'm impressed.
0: Well, it's a big holiday for the state of Utah. It is not a big holiday federally or from other places. In fact, I remember every year it seems that we, if you have a case in federal court, sometimes you have court on the 24th of July.
1: Well, that stinks.
0: I know, but
1: they should honor state holidays.
0: Yeah, you would think so, but they don't always. At least they hadn't in the past. I've had court on the 24th of July several times, but the state courts are obviously closed. And it's one of those three-day weekends that I just look forward to. The 4th and the 24th, we always get away. This year, we're not going to get away because
1: we've doing parades.
0: We're doing parades. But I think Saturday night, we're going to take our Sprinter up to one of the reservoirs up in the hills, up in the Uintas, and go fishing for a day or two.
1: We have a couple more texters. One who says that his plans are to eat pie and drink beer. And so that has been, I think it's kind of funny, don't be offended, that Pioneer Day can be pie and beer day if you don't have Pioneer heritage, or even if you do.
0: So, I would just say that the combination of pie and beer doesn't sound appealing at all. You know, those are two things that shouldn't go together.
1: So we have another texter that says that they live in Alpine and that they always go to the Pioneer Graveyard and just read the various gravestones and that say a little bit about the lives of the people who were buried there. It is super interesting.
0: Really interesting.
1: I have this really funny story. So I do have some Pioneer heritage on my dad's side. People who came across the plains. I had a great, great, great grandmother who gave birth on the plains of Nebraska. But on my mom's side, no Pioneer heritage. On my husband's side, no Pioneer heritage, right? And so you don't have to have any kind of genetic ties to people who entered the valley in 1847. I think there's lots of ways to be pioneers and to even celebrate that. But one of the things that I think is kind of fun sometimes is just to talk about, like, what would it have been like? Because I'm telling you, I could give birth on the trail. I don't want to walk in July into a desert and say, oh gosh, I left the green Northeast Midwest for this.
0: Do you remember when they recreated that walk a couple years ago?
1: Mm-hmm, I do.
0: And it was an exciting thing. I mean, a lot of people, young people did it, the whole walked and walked and walked.
1: I think it was for the 150th. It must have been because I think it must have been like 97, maybe. I might probably be wrong on that, but I think it was. And they did have a baby born on the trail. Actually, they
0: did.
1: And I knew the midwife who was the person who attended that birth. So, kind of fun. There's some other things, of course, happening as well, right? And you can go to this is the place State Park. My son's working there right now. I talked to him yesterday. He works in the blacksmith shop. He works in, I think he told me like the tanner shop. for tanning hides.
0: Yeah, he actually is a blacksmith. I mean,
1: he has been.
0: And people, he said people just watch him.
1: Yeah, that's
0: work
1: right.
0: His trade.
1: He was, he started volunteering at the, this is the place, State Park. And we're going to talk with the president or the executive director tomorrow. And anyway, he started volunteering when he was a teenager and he had braces. And he had to come up with this whole backstory on why he had braces. And it had something to do with getting in a fight and all his teeth were knocked out. And this is what the dentist did to have him stay in his mouth. I don't know. I can't remember. But it was kind of funny, right?
0: That's a fun place.
1: Almost 40.
0: They've done a great job with that
1: park. He started working there when he was 15. Or volunteering. Okay, this is... So here's some other events. Sandy City Movies in the Park. They're showing The Sandlot, which is really, really fun. That movie will start at 9 p.m.
0: Sandy does that once in a while.
1: Mm-hmm.
0: It sounds so
1: on
0: fun.
1: July 22nd, which is today. Yeah. It's today, so that's tonight.
0: Movie.
1: Logan, they're doing Pioneer Celebrations all day in Willow Park. Fiddlers and Fireworks Train, the Heber Valley Railroad. So that's really fun. They have live music and a fried chicken dinner on the night of the 24th. The Salt Lake Art Museum grand opening is also on July 24th. And they say this, Utah's first museum dedicated exclusively to Utah artists. So there you go.
0: Yeah. And a lot of cities do a big event either on the 4th or the 24th, mm-hmm. but it's exciting because it seems like we have just as many big events on the 24th as we do on the 4th.
1: Yeah. So the mall where one of our listeners is going to watch fireworks, they also have a thing all day. They have a dance party for kids, live music performance. Brigham City has a Pioneer Day celebration from 9 to 1 p.m. in the Dennis B. Vincent Memorial Park up in Brigham City. There are fireworks at Utah Lake if you live down there. Utah County is putting on a big thing over the lake. It's supposed to be Pioneer Day, America 250, and the Spirit of Utah County on the 24th.
0: Yeah, if you've ever gone to a fireworks show over a lake or reservoir, it just is beautiful.
1: We did one up
0: at Pineview a couple years ago. Yeah. It was just spectacular.
1: So I want our listeners to make sure that you join us for an entire hour celebrating Pioneer Day tomorrow. We're going to look at the history. We're going to talk about celebrations. And we're going to take part in a classic Utah tradition, a Jell-O competition. Yay! That'll be in our 10 o'clock hour on tomorrow's Inside Sources.
0: And coming up after the break, we're going to shift gears to something a little more serious, a little more solemn. The bodies of four U.S. service members killed in the Middle East are coming home today, including one soldier with strong Utah ties. We're going to talk about that and what's being held for them when we come back.
19: 9:30 at KSL News Radio. I'm Andy Farnsworth. KSL's top story this hour, a local Beaver resident says after fires and flooding damaged the road in Beaver Canyon, he and his neighbors are left in limbo, unsure when they can get back into their homes and rebuild. KSL News Radio's McKenna Rodriguez reports.
20: Steve Mayer's cabin caught fire in June, but didn't completely burn down, unlike some of his neighbors who lost their homes entirely. Mayer says that him and many others were hoping to get back on their feet and rebuilding by this fall. But the indefinite road closure of SR 153 has thrown a wrench in their plans to rebuild. No one is able to get up the canyon and even assess the damage that was done. And power companies say it could be about 18 months before they even get their power back.
19: Mayer says despite the tragic circumstances, it's been wonderful to see the community come together and offer support and a place to stay for those who need it. Beaver County School District employees are persevering through the flooding. They're still serving lunch for those students enrolled in the district's summer nutrition program. The city's water system was damaged in the flood, so they've been using bottled water to make the meals. The lunch ladies converted bottle-to-gallon measurements and stood outside an elementary school to hand out the meals, all to make sure the kids wouldn't go hungry. Our top national story this hour from ABC News. New Jersey says it has corrected a voter registration error that automatically registered thousands of non-citizens to vote. More from ABC News Chief White House Correspondent Mary Bruce.
21: She says officials became aware of this issue last week and that all 6,600 people are now being scrubbed from their voter rolls. And she is vowing that this will not happen again, saying when they find problems, they will fix them. All of this is coming as President Trump is amping up his unproven claims of widespread election fraud. The president, quick to react to this news out of New Jersey, saying the episode underscores the need to pass his Save America Act, which, of course, is his bill requiring voter ID and proof of citizenship.
19: Your money at this moment, the Dow up a little bit more now in the last half hour to 136 points to 52,361. The NASDAQ now down 5 points to 25,831. Coming up, enjoy these cooler 90-degree temperatures while they last, because we're getting back into the triple digits over the weekend. ASL Weather is next. ASL News Time, 9:32.
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0: Hey, you know, summer's far from over. It's not even the 24th of July, but we're coming up on that weekend. But what if I told you that 4 weeks from now, that is middle of August, everything could feel different for you. Your energy, your weight, the way your clothes fit. That is what the SOTA Dynamic Diet is built to do. Right now, listeners of this program can get 4 free weeks if they call 866-800-SOTA and mention KSL News Radio. One of the reasons I hooked up with SOTA is this. They believe weight loss should be temporary. It's not a lifetime thing. Results are lifetime, but the weight loss itself was temporary. And for me, it was only several weeks and I got down to the weight I wanted to be on. I don't have to continue with shots or pills or anything like that. It's based solely on diet. I had a nutritionist contact me and she and I sat down with a plan to follow a food plan that worked out really well. I didn't have to buy the food through SOTA. I bought it at the grocery store by my house and it's worked out really, really well for me. I ended up losing 30 pounds, believe it or not, 30 pounds, and I couldn't lose it on my own. Get 4 weeks free if you call 866-800-SOTA and mention KSL News Radio. They got thousands of success stories, nearly 9,000 Google reviews, real results that you can see. Remember, SOTA is, say it with me, state of the art.
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19: 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Here's Cormac Bone.
26: Do you have a couple of crashes on the west side? The first is eastbound I-80 at the I-215 interchange as you try to go onto southbound on the west belt. They are just right there in the right shoulder before you transition, so not causing any delay since they're out of traffic. The other is on the 201 freeway eastbound at 8000 West. They're also at that off-ramp and in the right shoulder, so it's a little slow as you get off of the 201 there. Otherwise, delays, though. Southbound I-15 just after 7200 South, approaching 90th South. A little bit of delay there. And, of course, in Lehigh, it's eastbound 2100 North. That's very dense between 3600 West and I-15. I'm Cormac Bone in the KSL Traffic Center.
19: ASL weather today is going to be partly sunny, but those rain showers are going to stick around. There's a chance we'll see more hitting the ground this afternoon. Flash flood potentials are high, especially around the recent burn scars. It will heat up this weekend. Highs getting into the triple digits starting on Saturday. Right now it is 79 degrees in Salt Lake City. I'm Andy Farnsworth from the KSL Common Spirit Health Studios. 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
0: Well, we're expecting a very solemn scene in Delaware this morning as the bodies of four service members killed in the Middle East come home. Our president is expected to attend what's called a dignified transfer.
1: And among those killed is First Lieutenant Tyler Feehan. He's a man with strong ties to Cedar City. He was a graduate of Cedar High School and Southern Utah University with a bachelor's degree. He was part of the ROTC program there, the ROTC, and he was just a few weeks away from completing his MBA there.
0: Yeah, and these dignified transfers are just that. It's a very solemn, dignified event when you bring a service member's body home. It's a really hard thing to watch, and you have to imagine what it must be like to be a part of that if you're a family member.
1: It is, and it is very touching, I think. And we're waiting. I mean, it was kind of scheduled. I don't know how much you can schedule these things, but to begin about 9:15 our time, so about 20 minutes ago or so. But until the, like you already mentioned, the president is expected to be there. And as we're waiting for that to take place, I thought we could talk a little bit more about some of the people who lost their lives, and maybe we can start with the one with the Utah connections, which is Tyler Feehan.
0: We're learning a lot more about Tyler Feehan. We found out yesterday that he had graduated from Cedar High School. He attended Southern Utah University, which is also in the Cedar City area. He had completed a degree, and then he was just a few weeks away from completing his MBA. The school is going to award him the MBA.
1: Sure.
0: Good for them. And they're going to have an event for that so that he will still be awarded that MBA because it sounds like he'd earned it. He had some big plans. I think someone told me that he was considering going on to law school.
1: Yeah, I told you that. And he was engaged to be married after this deployment ended. So those plans, of course, have been upended. And it's just tragic, of course. So Southern Utah University President Mindy Benson spoke with KSL News Radio's Heather Peterson, and this was her first reaction to the news.
5: I was heartbroken immediately. It stopped me in my tracks as I thought about the sacrifice that he and his family, that Tyler and his family had made. And I think our whole campus is feeling that. We all grieve alongside his family, his loved ones, his classmates, the cadets that were in the program with him. I think we're all grieving and heartbroken for the loss of Tyler.
0: And that was something that came completely out of the blue, I suppose, for his family, his friends, and the people in the Iron County area. And I mean, you go away to serve in something like this, and you just don't know what's going to happen. I think he was serving at a base in Jordan.
1: He was, and there were three people who were killed in Jordan. And then one person who died in Iraq as he tried to disarm a downed drone.
0: Yeah, President Benson went on to talk about the loss of a student like this.
5: We take the lives of every single T-Bird seriously, and we are sad when we lose any T-Bird. But particularly in this situation, it hits home hard and differently, and we're deeply grateful for his service and his sacrifice and his family's sacrifice.
0: She did indicate how SUU is planning to honor him.
5: We have a yellow ribbon on the bell tower, which the bell tower signifies their moment at SUU as they graduate. And that has a yellow ribbon, and it will be lit in yellow tonight. And it also plays the Army hymn every hour in honor of his service and the branch that he was in. But he's representing all the armed forces now. And we have the yellow ribbon signifying, I know that he's given his life, and his family has also earned the gold star the hardest possible way that they can. And we want to make sure that we honor that. So there will be lights on campus that are yellow tonight, and then in the coming days, we will present Tyler with his Master's of Business Administration posthumously at commencement next year. He has earned that and was 3 weeks away from finishing his courses. He was in his capstone course and working with a cohort. We'll make sure that he is honored appropriately then. And then the Osmond Pioneer Legacy production is Thursday night on our campus as part of the 24th of July Pioneer Day celebration. And we will have a moment of silence and honor him there as well.
1: So she also spoke about who Tyler Feehan was.
5: He was a very active, engaged part of our campus, a strong leader in the ROTC program. He brought such a warmth and light and leadership onto our campus. He was a quiet student, but as soon as he got comfortable and you got to know him, he was the life of the party and engaged in everything. And such a neat, special person who was following in the legacy of his retired father's footsteps in Army service. And he was very proud of that.
0: But he had so much ahead of him. He was just getting his MBA, thinking about going to law school. I think he was engaged or had
1: He was engaged, has a fiance.
0: Right.
1: I wanted to identify the other ones as well. So Isabella Gonzalez was also killed in Jordan, and so was Angel Rampersad. And she was just identified relatively recently. She was the last person identified. And then the soldier that was killed in Iraq was Michael Emmanuel Swinton. And two of these soldiers were stationed in Germany, and two were stationed in Fort Bragg in North Carolina. And they, you know, so they knew people on those bases as well.
0: One of the female that you indicated, the first one, was 19 years old.
1: Yeah, Isabella.
0: Just a child.
1: Yeah, just.
0: And then this man, the last one that you just indicated, I think was a father of two kids.
1: Michael Swinton, father of two kids. That's right. And again, it's not something that you expect, I don't think. I mean, it's always a risk, but it's not something you expect when you're trained to, for example, disarm drones, that you don't expect, I don't think, that it's going to blow up and kill you. But unfortunately, that appears to be what happened in Michael's case.
0: Yeah, and that's got to be a very difficult job anyway, no matter what, because they are armed. But you would think when they crash, you know, there's mm-hmm. some that would be disabled. And I'm sure they took every step they could to make sure that it was safe. But sometimes, just like when we find those bombs and they use for avalanches with ski patrol, you just have to treat them like they're still hot.
1: So the president has vowed to retaliate for every U.S. death. He said on Monday that every time Iran kills an American soldier, they will pay for that many times over.
0: Yeah.
1: So coming up next on Inside Sources, I do want to stick with the war in Iran and talk about requests for billions more in funding and wonder whether Congress will approve Secretary Hegseth's requests. Stay with us.
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29: 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War in Iran.
1: U.S. military forces launched an 11th straight night of strikes targeting Iran, and it comes as the Trump administration reveals the war's price tag, and while Secretary Hegseth is asking Congress for more funding.
0: Yeah, and we know that this war has gotten from bad to worse. There was a ceasefire that really wasn't. Now we're in, sort of in it with both feet, and we're continuing our coverage with ABC's Karen Travers, who has more from Washington, D.C., about the costs and what the administration is asking for.
30: Defense Secretary Pete Hegseth putting the cost of war at more than $37 billion and requesting another $67 billion.
31: Senator, I'm asking for the right bombs at the right time to ensure we can deter our adversaries into the future.
30: And now signs of an escalation after the president yesterday issued a new threat to strike Pickaxe Mountain, a fortified site buried near one of Iran's main nuclear enrichment facilities. Iran's military warning, any strike on its nuclear sites makes every U.S. interest in the region a target.
0: As if it wasn't already. I mean, this is just getting completely out of hand, and it's so much tit for tat that they do one thing, we do something else. They respond to that.
1: And maybe more than something else, more than one thing. So this morning, the president said that the U.S. would destroy one bridge or power plant every time that Iran shoots at a ship in the Strait of Hormuz. Not even a U.S. ship, right? But if you fire anything at a ship, we're going to destroy a bridge or a power plant.
0: Yeah, and so it was interesting to hear Hegseth's remarks talking about, you know, we need the right bombs to hit target. But he is asking for an additional $87 billion in funding for the war at an appropriations hearing. In the opening statement, Defense Secretary Pete Hegseth told the panel, U.S. service members were facing challenges they haven't faced by prior generations.
31: If we don't make critical investments right now in tech, in compute, in AI, in autonomy, in space, our adversaries who are already making these types of investments could outpace us.
1: I will just say that his hearing on Capitol Hill yesterday was pretty heated. It was pretty heated. So one senator just said to his face, "You, sir, are the failure," because he feels like he was under pretty intense questioning, right? And he kept going back to trying to blame the Biden administration, and the senators were having none of it.
0: Yeah, I mean, we're well past that. And I even heard Trump talking, blaming Obama yesterday and saying that under that agreement, there would be no Israel today. You know, and it's tough. I mean, we need to look forward instead of backwards, and it's no one's fault except whoever decided to get into this conflict now. And it didn't work out how they expected. They did think this was going to be a 3 or 4 week thing. And I think that the administration, notwithstanding their claims that they've won, needs to figure out a way out of it. And I think they will. I really do.
1: I still have a hot take.
0: Okay.
1: It's no one's fault. Yes, it is. Yes, it is someone's fault. We know whose fault it is. It's the president's fault.
0: Yeah.
1: Before he started this, they had already said, "We've obliterated the nuclear capabilities. The strait was open. No service members had died. And here we are months later for something that we were, quote unquote, promised would be 4 or 5 days. Look, I'm looking at a Politico.com article. It says it's a politically impossible situation. And even MAGA voters who think the war is worth the economic cost, it's fallen over a third. So they're like, even the strongest supporters are like, yeah, no, this is not good.
0: Well, you know, it would make sense for me to have some input from Congress. And I know they're having these hearings right now, but it seems to me that we're well past the point of the administration declaring a war, and that we need to make sure that the rest of the country's on board, and that includes Congress. They need to step up to the plate. Maybe they're going to say, "We support the war efforts. We're going to fund it." But at the bottom line, Hegseth's asking for billions and billions and billions of dollars to continue the funding and get the right bombs in the right places. But the people don't want that. The American public doesn't want that. And Congress doesn't seem to have much of an appetite for it. But they also don't seem to have much of an appetite to weigh in at all. And at some point, they sort of have to.
1: Yeah, I think that's part of the problem, right? Is you have John Curtis, Senator John Curtis in Utah, saying, "Look, we need to take action." But we also know that people are leaving town after this weekend. I'm not clear that they're going to be back next week, even though that is technically the end of July, but they're going to be gone pretty much all of August, come back for a week or two, and then be gone again for campaign season.
0: Yeah. And, you know, at the same time, the administration is asking for more funding. Secretary of State Marco Rubio has indicated that it's important for other countries to step up and help us out. He spoke at a summit in the Philippines, and he said Iran refuses to keep its commitments, and that could spell more trouble for other countries, trying to get other people to maybe join the fray and help us out here.
2: The problem we're having right now is that they're not serious about talks. If they're serious, we're serious. If they're not, then we will do what is necessary to protect that, our interests, and also the interests of our allies.
1: So one of the things that's interesting is even when this began in February, NATO allies were saying, "This is not our war. This is your war. You decided to start this. This isn't ours." Right. So I'm not that surprised that they're not jumping in with both feet. I think there's some other things, too, that are super at least worth talking about right here. So there is discussion, of course, of putting boots on the ground in Iran, and the Republican Party is saying, that would be a really bad idea, right? So that's one thing. It makes it difficult, especially going into midterms, if you're saying, "Hey, we're sending your kids into harm's way." I think another thing that's really interesting is that the president has approved a nuclear agreement that may allow Saudi Arabia to enrich uranium. And that's something where people are saying, really, is this a good idea?
0: Right. Yeah.
1: This probably isn't that good of an idea. In fact, it's really not a good idea. But the deal is expected to be submitted to Congress for approval. It's probably going to face opposition there, but I wouldn't be surprised if the president tries to find a workaround.
0: Yeah, and so far the U.S. military involvement has been largely by air. And when you talk about boots on the ground, you're talking about the
1: sending troops in.
0: The potential for many, many, many more casualties. Yeah. And we've had 18 so far, which is horrible.
1: Yeah,
0: which is bad. But that's going to be a daily or weekly toll if we enter the ground.
1: Look, people are already people on Capitol Hill. Senators are already starting to talk about, is this another forever war, right? In fact, people have been calling Secretary of Defense Pete Hegseth the secretary. He wants to be the Secretary of War. They're calling him the Secretary of Eternal War or Non-Ending Wars, right? Yeah. And there's another security concern that is in that same general region. This is another Politico article that the Trump administration ignored warnings from career staff of the Commerce Department, and it gave the UAE, which is the United Arab Emirates, access to advanced American semiconductors and other technology. And they're like, this is a huge security risk. Don't do it. And the White House ignored them and did it anyway.
0: Yeah. And Iran is bombing all these other countries because they are hosting American bases.
1: Yes.
0: And so as a tangent to that, they're bombing Jordan, other countries surrounding that, Bahrain, and hitting U.S. military bases. Of course, it also hits the infrastructure of those countries. And this is becoming a world conflict. This is becoming...
1: It is. It's becoming a world war. It is. And one of the countries I know that Iran has hit, it's going after their desalination plants. That's right. Their water supply. Right. That's their water.
0: And that's something that is absolutely forbidden by the
1: international rules of war.
0: Yeah. That's civilian drinking water. Like, come on. That's not something you go after.
1: Well,
0: but I mean, I'm just saying that
1: pivot to Ukraine.
0: Yeah.
1: Yeah. No, I know you're not supposed to go after civilian infrastructure. But the president has already said we're going to go after bridges. Is that civilian infrastructure or is that probably military infrastructure? Yeah,
0: sure,
1: right?
0: Probably is, right.
1: But certainly we know that Putin has been doing that in a very different conflict, right?
0: Yeah, well, he follows no rules at all.
1: He follows no rules, but I don't know that we're all that great, right? So it's a question. Look, I was too young to remember the Vietnam War, except that my dad was deployed. And he was gone for a year overseas. He came back. Some of his friends didn't come back. But the idea now, as a parent and a grandparent, of sending my kids into what I think is an unjustified war, man, I have strong opinions about that one.
0: Yeah. Well, when we come back after the break, the man accused of stabbing a mall worker for being Muslim in West Valley has court this morning at 10 o'clock. We'll get to that later. And then we'll have some insights from a new KSL investigation on what to do if you fall victim to a scam and ways that you can get your hard-earned money back.
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14: 10 o'clock at KSL News Radio. I'm Andy Farnsworth. KSL's top story this hour, a man will serve two consecutive sentences after police say he stole a car with a baby inside. KSL News Radio's Alexandria Bonilla reports.
16: Last year, Carlos Daniel Castellanos decided to steal a car from the Gateway parking garage. That car, which the mom was standing next to, had an 8-month-old inside. He did stop before leaving that garage, letting the mom grab her baby, but he still took off with the car. Police were able to locate him soon after, thanks to his use of the mom's credit card, where he was arrested. Castellanos admitted to police he was on drugs, and it wasn't his first time stealing a car. He broke into a home a few months earlier, ate their food, and took the car keys. Alexandria Bonilla, KSL News Radio.
14: Our top national story this hour from ABC News, OpenAI Chief Executive Sam Altman may have some explaining to do when he heads to Washington next week to discuss next-generation artificial intelligence.
17: At an AI-related startup called Hugging Face, someone realized last Friday the company had been hit by a cyber attack. It wasn't a foreign actor or a domestic terrorist that had breached its system and stolen login data. It was an OpenAI agent that had discovered vulnerabilities in Hugging Face's security and decided on its own to break in.
14: ABC's Jim Ryan reporting. If you see someone waving to you on the road, it might be the BYU president.
4: Shane Reese says he started challenging himself to find more ways to connect with others, and he's encouraging others to join him and start saying hi to strangers. Reese tells the Deseret News it's an easy way to lift other people's spirits. Your money at this moment, the Dow's up 175 points to 52,400. Coming up, we've got more thunderstorms today, but it'll be dry by Pioneer Day. KSL weather is next. KSL News Time, 10:02.
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23: Well, there's no delays on all our major freeways, even through Parley's Canyon or from Tooele County. I-15 clean and clear between Ogden and Provo speed-wise. But there are a few accidents, and the first is on southbound I-15 just before 90th South. They're out of traffic and in that right shoulder, so again, no delays. And the other crash is eastbound I-80 at I-215's west belt. They're also out of traffic behind the traffic cones as you transition to go south on the west belt, so no slowdowns there either. I'm Cormac Bone in the KSL Traffic Center.
4: Yeah, so weather forecast. More thunderstorms should roll through today. Today's high will only be 92. We get up to 94 Thursday as the storms start moving out. Mostly sunny, 99 on Pioneer Day. Right now, it is 78 degrees and mostly cloudy in Salt Lake City. I'm Andy Farnsworth from the KSL Common Spirit Health Studios. 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
0: Well, right now, as we speak, the man accused of stabbing a Muslim kiosk worker at the Valley Fair Mall just a few days ago is in front of the judge for the first time. He has court at 10 o'clock. We'll let you know what happens with that. The prosecutors are filing this and charged it, Holly, as a hate crime.
1: So this story is super upsetting to me. Charging documents say that Peter Michael Larson went to the mall to, quote, make an exhibition of Muslims and hopefully be a catalyst. That's just terrible. Targeting somebody for their religion is just awful.

0: Well, I guess that's relative, right? He's 48. Yeah,
1: in my world, he's a very young man, yes.
0: He's 48. He told investigators he would have preferred that the victim die. I mean, look, that...
1: If he died, this would be a death penalty.
0: That's just wrong.
1: This would be a death penalty.
0: Yeah. Interesting. So, I guess I have a couple of questions for you. So, attempted aggravated murder. What type of penalties does this carry? Because you've already said he could spend the rest of his life in jail.
1: Yeah, it carries a life top. It carries the potential for life in prison, but it carries a minimum term of 5 years. So
0: you said life top. Does that mean like the top end?
1: Yeah, the top end. It's okay. 5 to life. I'm sorry. Yeah, I should have been more clear.
0: No, it's okay.
1: But it carries a prison term of from 5 years to life. It could carry a little bit more than that, but the way they've charged it looks like it's a 5 to life. And now he's charged with 2 counts of that. And then he's got the other one, which is a third degree felony, which carries 5 years. So if a judge added them on top of each other, he would serve most of the rest of his life in prison, maybe all of it. Had the victim died, this would be a death penalty case, mm-hmm. I'm sure, because of the hate crime component to it added to a homicide. But yeah, this is a very serious crime. And the district attorney's office, when they first booked him into jail, they booked him in on second degree felonies. That's why I was sort of interested to see what they ultimately charged him with. But given that they filed it as an attempted aggravated murder, that bumped it up to first degree felonies. Uh-huh. And again, those carry the potential for up to life in prison. Each count, and he's got 2 of those.
0: So his victim was stabbed more than 15 times. And a KSL.com story from just earlier this week said that he is hospitalized in critical condition. He's had to have surgery, as you might imagine, of course, and that he has a family that he was working to try and support. He has 2 babies and a wife that he is supporting. There is a GoFundMe for him that has been set up. You can find that on the KSL.com page. But I just don't understand what motivates people to do somebody like this, right? That was his goal, is to go and kill somebody who was a Muslim so that it could be a catalytic action for what? More hate crime?
1: Yeah. And it was hard. I mean, everything is, he's presumed innocent. There were a lot of witnesses there that saw this. In fact, I think some of the witnesses
0: took him down,
1: saved his life. They saved the victim's life. Yeah. He was asked to explain what happened, and he did indicate that, he said Muslims don't blend well with the community. They come in waves. Everyone that they want to be part of, and if they want to be part of everything, and if not, they'll just take it over. So he said, he said this according to the probable cause statement: I just did an attempted murder. I've never done anything like that before, but I think the country's worth it and there needs to be something done. He said that Muslims act nice, but they're here to take over, and he wanted to be a catalyst for strong feelings and knew that there were consequences. He thought that he could start a movement,
0: a war.
1: That he could do something that others might jump in.
0: A religious war.
1: That doesn't seem to be happening, and thank goodness it doesn't seem to be happening, because whatever his feelings about Muslims were, this was not the way to handle it.
0: He does have a criminal history. He was shot by Salt Lake City police officers in 2022 because he pointed a shotgun at them. He threatened to shoot firefighters who responded to a fire at a Salt Lake City residence. He obviously survived being shot by the Salt Lake City police. He was convicted of assault on a police officer and sentenced to 1 to 15 years at the Utah State Prison. He was also convicted in a second separate case of aggravated assault for pulling a gun on a man working security. And he was last paroled from the prison in January of 2025.
1: So if he is convicted, and if he in fact did this crime based on a prior criminal history like that, and the fact that these carry a potential of up to life in prison, he will probably serve the balance of the rest of his life, or at least most of it in prison, because, like you say, he's in his late 40s and he's got a prior criminal history. He's been to prison at least once, maybe twice, and these are serious crimes now. So, I keep saying he's presumed innocent. That's 100%
0: everybody
1: true.
0: Is because we need due
1: but
0: process.
1: There seems to be a pretty compelling case against him with mm-hmm. witnesses mm-hmm. and arguably a statement that akin to what you'd call a confession. So if I was prosecuting this case, I'd feel pretty good about it. If I was defending him, I think the first thing you need to do with this man is get him evaluated

0: or mental health conditions, and that may, who knows what it'll get him. It may get him in a different unit when the prison, but it's probably not going to excuse his conduct. It's probably not going to be anything like that.
1: We only have about a minute left, but I wanted to ask you then about today's proceedings. So is this a preliminary hearing?
0: Oh, no, this is a first appearance.
1: This is just a first appearance.
0: This will go faster than our segment has. But what will happen is this. The judge will do three or four things. One, he'll read the charges. He'll say, okay, Mr. Larson, you are charged with the following offenses. And they won't. He won't allow him to enter a plea. He'll just say, here's what you're charged with. They will also address his whether or not he can afford an attorney. If he can't, they will appoint one
1: will
0: for
1: be appointed
0: him.
1: For you.
0: Mm-hmm. And then they will set the conditions of his release, which he won't be released. Right now, it's no bail. So the judge will probably maintain that and not let him out on any sort of bail or other conditions. And then finally, they will schedule a preliminary hearing, but they'll probably schedule an intermediate hearing before mm-hmm. the preliminary hearing to see what can happen, because he's probably going to get a public defender. They're going to take some time to get up to speed, and they're probably not going to be ready to do a preliminary hearing in the next 30, 60 days. So,
1: he'll stay in jail until
0: Today's the first appearance. Let's get it rolling. Let's get this case going and let everybody know what's going on.
1: All right. Thanks for that. Up next on Inside Sources, election security. Well, we have to talk about a situation out of New Jersey. Some 6,000 people were registered to vote when they got their driver's license, even though they weren't citizens. Uh-oh. We're going to talk about how that process differs between New Jersey and Utah. Stay with us.
0: Several months ago, I talked to some of the people here at KSL News Radio about what they were doing and how much success they'd had with their various diet programs. And one of them that really appealed to me was SOTA, S-O-T-A. And I liked it because of what they teach. They teach you how to let go of the weight and keep it off for a lifetime. No shots, no pills, no lifetime dependency, just real food, expert guidance, and habits that last. And SOTA believes this, which is something that I really bought into. Weight loss should be temporary, and the results should not be. So instead of putting you on medication, things that you have to just take constantly and keep up with, just get the weight off and learn to keep it off with your diet. Because weight loss medications can cost a bit, and this was something you're eating anyway, and I had to buy food anyway, so this wasn't even an expensive program. And right now, you can actually get 4 weeks for free when you call 866-800-SOTA and mention KSL News Radio. 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And I had a hard time losing weight. I struggled, and I could not do it, so I contacted SOTA, and they're product worked well. I'm going to stay with SOTA. I plan to stay with them for the rest of my life. 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
1: It was a voter registration error, a software error, actually in New Jersey, that registered thousands of non-citizens to vote. Governor Mickey Sherrill says some 6,600 people were registered incorrectly when they got their driver's licenses.
0: Yeah, and a few of those, actually 400, ended up voting in the elections. The governor said there's no evidence that those votes changed the outcome of any elections, which I assume means none of the elections were within 400 votes.
1: Right.
0: So that wouldn't have made a difference. But it's interesting because it appears that what happened was when these people, non-citizens, got their driver's licenses, they automatically enrolled them in the, made them eligible to vote. That probably wouldn't happen here in Utah because we don't issue driver's license. We give a driving privilege card, which obviously wouldn't
1: to also non-citizens.
0: Wouldn't register you to vote.
1: So in New Jersey, we can get a little bit more information from ABC News Chief White House Correspondent Mary Bruce.
14: She says officials became aware of this issue last week and that all 6,600 people are now being scrubbed from their voter rolls. And she is vowing that this will not happen again, saying when they find problems, they will fix them. All of this is coming as President Trump is amping up his unproven claims of widespread election fraud. The president, quick to react to this news out of New Jersey, saying the episode underscores the need to pass his Save America Act, which, of course, is his bill requiring voter ID and proof of citizenship.
0: And that's really a concern, I think, for a lot of people who feel like the Save America Act goes a little bit too far in that it really is a voter suppression act. This plays right into the hand of the administration saying, look, had this act been in place, which is proof of citizenship before you can vote, they wouldn't have been able to. And that may very well be true. So this is something that could help the president and our own Senator Mike Lee in trying to get the Save America Act back in front of Congress.
1: So they still don't have the votes. But that aside, one of the things I think that's interesting is the software asked them, are you citizens? And they said no. And they were registered to vote anyway. So in Utah, when you go to register or to get your driver's license, there is a question on there. And by the way, you do have to prove citizenship when you go get your driver's license. There is a question on there that says, do you want to be registered to vote? If you say yes, then you get registered to vote, right? Even if you're a kid and you're 16 or 17, it can ask you if you are not yet 18, do you want to be registered to vote when you turn 18? And you can say yes, and it will do that for you.
0: Yeah, it seems like it's been about 8 or 10 years in Utah since we did have to provide proof of citizenship to renew our driver's license. I know the last time I did, because
1: when we were going to Real ID, where you get that little star thing.
0: Right. Or even before that, I just remember renewing my driver's license some time ago, and I'd renewed it. I mean, come on, I'm 69 years old. I'd renewed it several times without any problem. But this time, I had to bring in things that I didn't even. I had to go find my go get an extra social security card and go get a birth certificate, because who keeps those things? People do, but I didn't.
1: It was heightened though. Yeah, right. And we all had to do that. I had to do that as well. In fact, there was all kinds of like information that came out before that saying this time when you renew, this is what you have to bring in. And it was to elevate our ability to have security behind our driver's licenses, but they still don't meet the benchmark that the Save America Act wants to prove citizenship. So even though we've had to do it, there's only 5 states out of 50 that meet the benchmark that the Save America Act would do.
0: You mean the smart driver's license wouldn't have been enough?
1: No, it's not enough. It's not enough. And the one that lets us travel... I can't imagine
0: what else you'd have to do.
1: You have to do passport. There are things that have to change on the actual driver's license to be able to meet the standard that the Save America Act would want you to do.
0: Yeah, I did. So there were 3 things you had, and you had to produce 2 of them. As I recall now, the passport was one of those, but it wasn't necessary. You could have either.
1: You could do. Remember, it's always like prove your ability to work in the United States. Right, passport will cover that, or you can do birth certificate and social security number.
0: Yeah, that's right.
1: Right, those types of things. Yeah. So in Utah, if you remember the lieutenant governor's office, who's over elections in the state, they did an audit. They found out of more than 2 million voter records, 27 people were identified as non-citizens and taken off the rolls, and 13 of those had cast a ballot at one time.
0: You know, we've really had a lot more attention brought before us on election integrity, and I think what some of us have learned is that there's a high level of election integrity. I think that our own state of Utah, our own lieutenant governor, and our own county clerks have really set up themselves very well. And in fact, in Utah, we do a very good job of voter registration. We do a very good job of voter integrity. And I feel like our elections have been free and fair throughout. And of course, the Republicans can't complain anyway, because they win everything here in Utah, it seems. So, and Trump won the last 3 times he ran here. So he was concerned about Utah, and he sort of got upset at them before the primaries recently, because we're continuing to do mail-in voting. I don't see that changing anytime soon. And although Mike Lee said recently mail-in voting is
1: he said it needs to go away.
0: Yeah, it's about to go away.
1: He said it needs to go away, even though that's how he's won his elections. So look, it's part, I think, of the ongoing conversation. And are you going to be more targeted towards blue states? I don't know. But I do know that the DOJ is continuing to demand from even the state of Utah that we submit all voter information. So not just what's publicly available. There is plenty of information that's publicly available to people. There are certain groups of people for whom it's available. It's not actually just available for anybody, anytime, anywhere. But they're also wanting one centralized database. They want to be able to have your social security number, which the federal government already has, by the way. But they want to be able to have that, and your birth date and your address and your email and your phone number and all of that in one centralized database. Can you imagine the risk of identity theft with database?
0: Chinese interference. They get that information, we're doomed. What I guess I don't appreciate is the notion that if it's harder to vote, liberals won't vote, Democrats won't vote. And I don't know that that's true. I mean, the Republicans may be shooting themselves in the foot, because what they're doing is they're going to make it much more difficult for people to vote. And I'll just say this, without vote by mail, it would be hard for me to vote, because I'd have to take off, and I have to go up to the Ogden Valley. I work downtown right now, Salt Lake. I'm 45 miles from my closest voting place, which is not the end of the world, but it's, you know, on a day when I'm working late, whatever, it might be hard to get there. So the mail-in thing has been really a blessing for me personally and for my family. So I'd hate to see that go away. But on the other hand, we don't want 400 people voting like they did in New Jersey when they shouldn't be voting. So I think there's a balance here, but I'm not sure it's to make it much more difficult for everyone to vote.
1: Well, I think too, you have to acknowledge that you can have an error rate, that the human error rate for counting ballots by hand, for example, is much higher than the error rate for machines. But there's no such thing as zero. But I want to point out too about Lisa Murkowski. She's a senator from Alaska, and she's like, I cannot support the Save America Act as is, partially because it would require people to register to vote in person. And she said, let me give you an example. And then she talked about a remote community and the amount for airfare for them to fly into the closest county where they could register to vote, stay overnight, at minimum $1,000.
0: So you,
1: how is that not right, a poll tax?
0: Yeah, right. And so you'd expect a state like that to maybe be able to opt out of it or to make it. I know the Save America Act doesn't allow that, but my word, they must be doing everything they can there to make it palatable for people to vote, even if it means mail-in, because otherwise people just won't vote. They just won't.
1: Right. And then that becomes voter suppression. So I don't think we should be implementing poll taxes and suppressing voters.
0: Yeah.
1: Right. I agree. We shouldn't have non-citizens voting. That's one of the rights and responsibilities of being a citizen in the United States. However, I think we need to also be realistic about what's actually going on.
0: My first law partner used to say, if it ain't broke, don't fix it. And I would say, it ain't broke. Our election system works pretty well. Anyway, have you ever found yourself the victim of a financial scam? And if you do lose a bunch of your hard-earned money, what can you do about it? Coming up on Inside Sources, we'll talk with KSL investigator Matt Gephardt about the importance of timing. If you want to get your money back, you need to jump on it. Stay with us.
15: 10:30 at KSL News Radio. I'm Andy Farnsworth. KSL's top story this hour. People in a South Salt Lake neighborhood say the city needs to do something because cars are driving the wrong way down West Temple to get around construction. We spoke to one man in the neighborhood who didn't want us to use his name, but says someone's going to get hurt.
16: And then it happened again and again. And now we're 8 or 9 weeks down the road and we're here and we just want something done about this.
15: He shared videos with KSL showing multiple vehicles coming down the wrong way on the street between 27th and 33rd South. He reached out to the mayor's office, code enforcement, and police, but says nothing has changed. The mayor's office tells KSL they are aware of the problem and are evaluating what should be done. KSL's top national story this hour from ABC News. A computer error in the New Jersey Motor Vehicles Division put more than 6,000 non-citizens on the state's voter rolls. Here's ABC News Chief White House Correspondent Mary Bruce.
17: It will come as no surprise that the White House was quick to respond to this in a statement saying that this underscores the absolute necessity of the Save America Act. Of course, that's the legislation that President Trump has made a top priority up on the Hill that would require voter ID and proof of citizenship.
15: The governor described it as a software error that has been fixed, and they are purging non-citizens from their voter rolls. The wreckage of a Pan Am plane that went down 74 years ago has just been found 2,000 feet below the surface of the Atlantic Ocean. The plane had taken off from Puerto Rico on the way to New York. 52 people died in that crash. Your money at this moment, the Dow is up 196 points to 52,421. NASDAQ down 7 points to 25,830. Coming up, we got more thunderstorms in the forecast for today. KSL weather is next. KSL News Time, 10:31.
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25: 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Here's Cormac Bone.
26: The accident that we had on I-15 in Midville before 90th South has cleared off the road, so I-15 running without accident or delay between Ogden and Provo. Really, the only issue we have is out on SR-36 in Erta at Erta Way. The accident there still really closing each direction of SR-36 down to one lane, so it's a little bit congested there. Otherwise, normal delays to expect eastbound eastbound 2100 north in Lehigh, a little heavier between 2300 west and I-15. I'm Cormac Bone in the KSL Traffic Center.
25: KSL weather forecast, more thunderstorms in the forecast for today. A high of only 92 degrees. I say only because we're going up to 94 tomorrow, 99 Friday, and then in the hundreds Saturday through Tuesday. So it's going to be warm again, so enjoy this while it lasts. Right now it's 79 degrees and cloudy in Salt Lake City. I'm Andy Farnsworth from the KSL Common Spirit Health Studios. 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
0: Well, if you're like me and you've dropped money at times on the street or lost your wallet or whatever, you just better kiss it goodbye. But if you find yourself the victim of a financial scam, are there things you can do to get your money back?
1: So, look, there's a chance, and it is something that you have to do pretty quickly. So we have KSL investigator Matt Gebhardt, who's joining us right now to give us a tiny sliver of good news.
29: A tiny sliver of good news. Well, this all begins with people think investigative reporting is glamorous. They've all seen, you know, things like the Pelican Brief and stuff. Most of it is reading very, very boring reports. And I was sitting down with a very, very boring report a few days ago, and it was from the FBI. It was their cybercrime thing. And I was just kind of looking through, you know, what's going on in Utah, how have things changed, and, you know,
1: nighttime reading.
29: And something jumped out to me, and it was that they have this asset recovery team that when you act quickly, they jump into action and they try to freeze money that you've wired to a scammer. Mm. And I'm going, all right, cool. So what, one guy got his money back at one point sometime, I think. And as I'm reading, it's like, oh my gosh, in 2025, they actually had like a 58% success rate, which,
1: wow.
29: I don't, that's what I said. Wow. If you've been doing this a long time, that is, wow. That's like, cause you really, the adage has been for a long time, dummy reporters like me have gone on TV and said, if you send it away, it is gone forever.
1: Yeah.
29: Maybe not the case.
1: Wow.
0: You would almost think, Matt, that that's immediate. If you wire it, it's gone. There's no trace of it, because a lot of it, as you've taught us in the past, is wired overseas.
29: Yep.
0: So this is surprising to me. It really is.
29: It's surprising to me too. And that's, you know, certainly why we reported on it. And in fact, their 2026 numbers are even better. At least Salt Lake City's numbers, their margins are even better as far as what they're recovering. So the trick here is that it doesn't work with all kinds of transfers, right? Sure. So the most common ways that we are sending money these days, and crooks have figured it out, the most common ways that we're sending money isn't bank-to-bank wire transfers. It's through Cash App, it's through Venmo, it's through Zelle, and this does not work for that. If you send stuff that way, it is gone instantaneously. It is like handing somebody a $20 bill. With banks, however, though, there are all the wonky processes.
1: If you're going to wire money through your bank.
29: Yeah, if you wire money through your bank, there are all of the wonky processes that banks go through. And some of it has to do with, you know, anti-terrorism efforts, and some of it just has to do with the fact that, you know, these are big companies, and big companies are often not the most efficient. But if you act quickly, they say 48 hours or less.
1: Oh.
29: I would say 1 hour or less if you can.
1: Yeah.
29: I can't tell you how many times I've been interviewing somebody who's a victim of a scam, and they tell me, they had all the answers. I thought I was talking to my bank or this friend of mine or this other, and it was the minute they hung up the phone, they went, what have I done? But then they don't know what to do.
1: Yeah.
0: Right.
29: And the answer is, call your bank and call the FBI immediately. IC3.gov, it stands for Internet Crimes. There's three C's. It's an acronym. Anyway, IC3.gov is the FBI's website. But really start with your bank and do it immediately. Let them know what happened immediately and get them to freeze the money if they can. And in those cases, some of it might get back to you. A 58%, look, that's not 100% success rate. That's an F.
0: That's a big number. I don't know.
29: Well, it's an F if it's a letter grade.
0: Right.
29: But it's not nothing, and it's a chance. Yeah. And you got to act quick because it's not instantaneous, but it is still quick the way money leaves hands.
1: All right. I had to look it up. It's Internet Crime Complaint Center. Those are the three C's.
29: Thank you.
1: But it's interesting to me because I thought like you, and maybe it's because we've been talking to you about that very story. I remember you have told us before that you had somebody who said, I realized it as soon as I hung up. And I guess it's good to know because I thought it was just gone.
29: Yeah. And it is. If you send it with a peer-to-peer payment app, it is. If you give them access to a gift card number. But when it comes to banks, their processes are slow enough that sometimes you get a chance of getting it back.
1: I think it's interesting because I've seen reports about people going into banks, maybe people who are older than even Greg and I, and are saying, I need to withdraw $2,000 and wire it, you know, this place. And that even bankers now, tellers are able to say, okay, I think this is a scam, right? Because they've seen this before. So it's good to know that if grandpa feels like he's being threatened and needs to hurry and wire money, but if he's doing it through a bank or he's going to take it out to go buy gift cards, that would be a huge red flag. Yeah. But at least there's something there that could happen. I'm surprised to hear you say even up to 48 hours.
29: Yeah. I mean, listen.
1: An hour's better.
29: The red flags are what the red flags have always been as far as these scams go. And they're so sophisticated. And we've talked about this many times about how they're targeting us as individuals. And you really, you don't, it's so easy because it's not, you know, it's not the typical scam. The red flags are there. There's a certain sense of urgency. It tends to be the big one. There's a certain sense of don't give, you need to act quickly. So a lot of times, one of the really popular ones we're seeing right now is they call you and they say, we're with your credit card, we're with your bank, or they text you or whatever. And your account has been compromised. Yeah. Mm-hmm. And we need to act quickly to lock it down. And so you actually and they have all the right answers. Mm-hmm. And so you actually think you're dealing with these security people who need this information in order to lock down your account.
1: Right.
29: Because if you're going to give your PIN number to anybody, your PIN number, the N in number means number. Anyway, if you're going to give your PIN to anybody, it's going to be the teller machine, right? Yeah. It's going to be the bank. And so And so that you can see how these scams certainly work. And part of what you were just talking about how banks will warn people when they walk in to take money out. Some of that is them being nice, sure, but some of that is also forced through litigation because there were some major lawsuits. One of the big ones had to do with Western Union a decade or so ago because it was like, you guys are at the center of so much of this wire transfer fraud.
1: Yeah.
29: You should be doing more.
1: Yeah.
29: And ultimately, I don't remember if it was a settlement or what, but ultimately Western Union then said, you know, began training their people. We need to be proactive when people come in and say, I'd like to wire this money away.
1: I didn't know that.
29: Yeah. And I would not be surprised to see similar things happening with the new technology, the newer technology, your Cash Apps, your Zelles, your PayPals, your what have you,
0: right.
29: Where it's like so much of these are becoming the number one things where people are sending this money away. Is enough being done there to stop it before the fraud happens? Because we're talking about a multi-billion-dollar industry here.
1: Yeah.
29: Surely something needs to be done.
0: And it's interesting because you say 48 hours, but I would say based on what you're telling me, this is really great news that even if you're over that 48 hours, it's worth a try.
29: 100%.
0: It's worth contacting your bank and doing what you can.
29: 100%, but as far as being able to freeze it before it leaves, that's where it's like, you know.
0: Right.
1: We do have a question from a texter. What should a business do if they took a credit card payment from a bad actor and they shipped product? Do they have any recourse?
29: Well, you don't have recourse under consumer protection laws. Not a lawyer. This is maybe a better question for you, Greg, but my understanding is, you know, fraud is fraud, and passing a bad check or giving, was it a bogus credit card?
0: Credit card, yeah.
1: Well, that they had received a credit card payment, but that was a bad actor. So, yeah, the funds weren't
29: basically
1: actually there, but they shipped the product.
29: I see. So, stolen credit card number. Well, it sounds like it's, you know, certainly report it to the police. Certainly, you could certainly report it to the FBI. As far as what to do is, you know, so I assume this person's a victim of, you know, somebody disputed the charge and then they ultimately had to give the money back. I think it's probably a lesson where you're looking forward to do a better job of verifying who your customers are.
0: Yeah, no harm in at least trying to get the product back too. Thanks
1: for joining us. And I just have to add this one last thing. There's a scammer alert from the FBI about the IC3. 2 days ago. People are trying to now impersonate the FBI.
0: Great.
1: That investigates stolen money. Okay. On that happy note, when we come back, homeownership rates, we're going to talk about that. They're not as high as you might think. House prices also have hit a record high in Salt Lake City. Ouch. We're going to talk about that. And in the next segment, which is brought to you by the Stern team of Amato Real Estate.
0: Hey, what if I told you this? 4 weeks from now, 4 weeks from today, everything could feel different in your life. Your energy, your weight, the way your clothes fit. That is what the SOTA Dynamic Diet is built to do. And right now, listeners of our program can get 4 weeks free if they call 866-800-SOTA, S-O-T-A, and mention KSL News Radio. I contacted SOTA back in April. It was about the 8th or 9th of April when I hooked up with them and said, look, what can you do for me? And they said, we have a nutritionist who will contact you. She will put you on a diet plan, and you don't have to buy the food through us. You don't have to spend any money on pills or medication or anything like that. Just go to your grocery store, and we'll give you a diet that will work for you. I said, I'll follow it. Sign me up. I lost weight every week that I was on the plan. They said you could lose something like 2 to 5 pounds a week. I lost over 4 pounds a week for 7 weeks. 7 weeks, seriously. I feel better. I'm more confident. And you know what? I've kept the weight off. SOTA Diet Nutrition is this. Say it with me. State of the art.
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1: If you're in the market for a new house, you might have to get a little creative to make it work. So between record high home prices and higher interest rates, you might be in for a bit of a challenge.
0: But like our friends at the Stern Team of Amada Real Estate say, more challenge does not mean that it's impossible. Just because it's more challenges, it just means you've got to get a little more scrappy.
1: So it's interesting. I've seen several housing stories about different ways that people are getting scrappy in finding solutions, right? So one of them that KSL did recently was an ADU, an accessory dwelling unit for mom to move into as she downsized out of her main home. And then her son and his family was going to take over the big home and she was going to live in the backyard in this ADU.
0: Right.
1: That's scrappy.
0: Yeah, that's thinking ahead. And I would say this also. I mean, I've lived in Utah for almost 70 years. Housing prices continue to go up. I know. Yeah. I know they don't. It's like what they say, playing with a slinky while you're walking upstairs. They continue to go up, but there's a little up and down even within that.
1: Yeah.
0: But buying a house is still a great investment for our young people. And if you're thinking of sticking around and you're thinking of having a house for 10 years, it's still a good thing. The problem I think a lot of people have is just getting their foot in the door. But if you do get in a position where you can afford a house, I think it's, notwithstanding interest rates and high prices, that house is going to be worth more than what you paid for it in a couple of years, I think.
1: So this true. Equity grows, right? So the Salt Lake Board of Realtors released data for five counties along the Wasatch Front: Salt Lake, Utah, Tooele, Davis, and Weber. They said the price point for the typical home now is the highest for any quarter on record. So in Salt Lake, it's now $645,000. So look, people are trying to get creative, and how do they do that? Condos, that's an entry, right? And our friends at the Stern team have told us that several times. Russell Fawcett has told us that. You can start in a condo, and you will still build equity. It's not exactly the same as a single-owner dwelling, but it does get you your foot in the door. You can also try, like we said, the ADU option. I think it's multi-generational living. In fact, I've seen people doing that. I told you my daughter said, hey, let's buy 5 acres and you build a house and I'll build a house and we can live together.
0: There you go.
1: Yep. Share yards. We can share yard work, I guess. So I don't know how if we're going to do that. But
0: Matt, I tell you, my kids have all moved out of state. I would do that in a minute. But maybe after a year, I'd say, okay, you guys, let's pack it up and
1: could you have
0: again.
1: Your own mini HOA? That would be, that'd be family, cool. A family HOA.
0: Yeah.
1: I don't know. So look, it's also interesting. I saw the story in the Washington Post about home ownership maybe not being as high as you think. The reason it caught my eye is because they were saying, look, it depends on how you count the numbers. And of course, that is always how you count. That's how data works, right? It depends on what you're looking at. And one of the things that they said is people look at right now, the way they're looking at is the question is there a mortgage on this house, right? Are you living in this house? But what they're not asking is, are there people here who aren't the owners? So what they're trying to get at is, do you have adult children living in this house? Because right. They're not homeowners, right? And so that actually changes the percentage. That was the argument that they were making in this Washington Post article. It changes the percentage if you start looking at, are there adult children living in mom and dad's house? Because this is an economist's view saying we've been looking at home ownership the wrong way. So I thought that was an interesting argument, actually.
0: I would think that maybe, and I'm not an economist and I'm not trying to give anybody advice, but it would seem to me that there should be a way that we can allow parents to gift children more than what we currently do, because there's a limit on how much you can gift. And I only say that because...
1: Do you mean tax implication-wise?
0: Right. And income to the child.
1: Okay.
0: If a child's trying to buy a house and you're a parent and you're flush, you're okay, you'd like to help them out. If you give them too much, it's income and you exceed the limit. And lenders will say, if it's a loan, we don't want any part of it. Mm-hmm. If you're taking out a loan with mom and dad, don't come to us because we don't want to be part of a two loan system. And besides, you may not qualify for our loan anymore. So, I mean, I'm just thinking out loud here a little bit, but there's got to be a way that maybe under some, housing plan in the future, that parents can help their kids out a little bit more, at least get their foot in the door.
1: Yeah. I mean, that's interesting. And it's kind of, I think looks at, well, why are they living with mom and dad? Probably because they can't afford to get a home. The Deseret News had an article just this week that asked the question, how low do mortgage rates, the interest rates, need to go to make buying a house in Utah more affordable? Well, there's a new analysis that finds that there's even a place in Utah that even if you cut it to zero, it's not affordable. It's still not affordable.
0: You can't afford it even with no interest.
1: Yeah. For most Utahns.
0: That might be true.
1: Median earners.
0: Although, interest rates are relative. When I bought my first house, we were at 11-12% and thought we'd...
1: Mine were in the teens my first house.
0: Yeah. Right. We thought we were doing really well because interest rates at the time were in the teens. We get 11% and our neighbor's jealous.
1: Woohoo.
0: Now there's no way people would... And now we're at 6% and people are going, oh, that's horrible.
1: I know,
0: and
1: it is
0: bad in terms of where we've been over the last 10 years, where we had interest rates really in the low, 3-4 or even lower for some people, too, in that range. We got spoiled. And because the economy was great, maybe we'll get back down to that. I know the president is dying to get interest rates down. But the Fed is going, well, as soon as you do that, we're going to inflation and other things are going to go up. So there's a balance. We continue to maintain that balance. But I would just say this, and we talked with the folks at the Stern team of Omada Real Estate about that, and they, they try to be as objective as possible, but they say, it's never a bad time to buy a home, mm-hmm. just because of the fact that values of the home go up. It's better than buying a car or buying a yacht or I don't know what else you can do with your money. No one can afford a yacht.
1: Rent.
0: But rent and even rent. And I'm not saying, people need to just consult their own finances to see. But sometimes it's even better than renting because, you, like you say a minute ago, you get something in return in the form of what's called equity.
1: Yeah. And it's, look, I wanted to talk about the interest rates dropping because, first of all, I don't think it's realistic to make a plan that we're going to wait until interest rates go down to 3%. I don't think that's going to happen. I think it was an aberration. I think it was directly related to some of the other forces that are just unique and will not come back around. But there's a New York based real estate investment platform. It's Ziffy.ai. That's where we got the data about what would interest rates have to be to make it affordable for a median earner. Mm-hmm. And so this story is by Lisa Riley Roche, who's a Deseret News reporter for more than three decades. And she just pointed to St. George, for example. So the median price of a home in St. George is $627,000, but the median income is just under $87,000. And so if you did that 30% or the one third, it's not enough. Even at 0% interest, it's not enough.
0: Right. To buy a median home. I mean, there are homes in everywhere that are less.
1: Then you start smaller, right? And I think sometimes we have young adults who think that they can move into a brand new home or a home as big as mom and dad's. They don't want the fixer-upper. They don't want something that is older. And when you and I bought our first homes, that's kind of was the norm for a starter home. You get something small and then you start building equity and you can work up from there. My first house was 1,700 square feet.
0: And we were happy to have it.
1: And happy to have it.
0: Because living in mom's basement was love.
1: That was not an option.
0: But it was not that fun, right?
1: Option in my house.
0: Yeah, because renting was expensive at the time too, and it still is. So yeah, I mean, I hope that young people and people that are trying to buy a home will look around and find that there are some homes, a fixer-upper. You've got some time, you've got some skills, you can do some things to make
1: the value. And even if you don't,
0: up.
1: There's YouTube.
0: Right, yes. Right. You can learn just about anything on YouTube. I learned that.
1: That's right. And remember, you can learn your home's true value in just 30 seconds. Visit sternteam.com to find out more.
0: Yeah. Keep your hopes up. Things could get better. Well, when we come back after the break, we'll get updates on the flooding and recovery efforts now underway in Beaver City and Beaver County. We'll also discuss a new report that finds shoplifting nationwide is up, and many of the people are stealing basic essentials. Those conversations coming up next.

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2: 11 o'clock at KSL News Radio. I'm Heather Peterson. KSL's top story this hour. A woman has been arrested after police say she called the Nephi City offices impersonating a federal officer and demanding money. Police say Bobby Jo Sorensen made several calls to the Treasury Department telling them she was a federal officer from Nevada. That's when police say she told the workers they were all going to be arrested. KSL legal analyst Greg Scordis says she may end up facing misdemeanors instead of a felony.
3: There was not an immediate threat, no, not an immediate fear for the people on either side that they were going to be arrested. And that made it a little bit of a lesser crime. It's still serious. It carries up to a year in jail.
2: Previous arresting documents show Sorensen made similar threats to others in Nephi, Nevada, and in Spanish Fork, including making a bomb threat. Two suspects were arrested in connection to an aggravated robbery and kidnapping in Mill Creek. Unified Police say it happened earlier this week when the victim was lured into a home under false pretenses and kept from leaving. They were then reportedly threatened with weapons and robbed. The victim escaped and went to police. Wyatt Hansen and James Waterman were booked into the Salt Lake County Metro Jail. Our top national story this hour from ABC News. The Trump administration has struck a nuclear deal with a Middle East ally. ABC News Global Affairs correspondent Martha Raddatz reports from Amman, Jordan.
4: Officials tell us the president has approved an agreement with Saudi Arabia to partner with them to develop a civil nuclear energy program. But that does raise concerns about nuclear proliferation all across the region.
2: The agreement will likely face opposition from congressional leaders. Your money at this moment, the Dow is up 169 points, the S&P up 15, and the NASDAQ is down 7. Coming up, most of the state on flood watch today. KSL weather is next. KSL News Time, 1101.
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2: 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Here's Cormac Bone.
15: All your major freeways still looking really good. No accidents or delays on I-15. We are just seeing normal congestion in Lehigh, eastbound 2100 north from about 3600 west over to I-15. Pioneer Crossing a little lighter, but still the normal scattered delays between Redwood Road and I-15 both directions. I'm Cormac Bone in the KSL Traffic Center.
2: A chance of more thunderstorms this afternoon and the potential for flash flooding is high, especially around recent burn scars. The highs are in the low 90s today and tomorrow before we get to 99 on Friday, and then we'll get into the hundreds the next couple days after that. Right now it's 81 and mostly cloudy. I'm KSL News Radio's Heather Peterson from the Common Spirit Health Studios. 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
18: Well, cleanup efforts in rural Utah continue today as Beaver works to get back up and running after some really devastating floods, thanks largely to that huge Cottonwood Fire burn scar.
19: So if you've been watching the videos and pictures that have been coming out of that area, they're just heartbreaking. Homes damaged, tons of mud, animals wading through high water and the rivers. It's been kind of hard to watch.
18: Yeah, it's going to be pretty hard to live in as well. Let's get an update on how things are going today. And joining us now is the mayor of Beaver, Matt Robinson. Matt, thanks for joining us again this morning.
20: Thank you, guys. It's great to be with you.
19: Thanks, Mayor. How's cleanup going so far?
20: I would say it's going relatively well, all things considered. It's an interesting balance right now as we're contemplating cleanup. We're also expecting more rain. So, there's this balancing act about trying to restore infrastructure and keep people safe. And then balancing that with everybody's desire to start cleaning up, because it's a mess. So we're trying to stay focused and keep our priorities in.

0: since Sunday afternoon's flooding. So I think we're as prepared as we could hope to be. With that said, I'll be honest, if the volume of water comes out of the canyon like we saw on Sunday afternoon, I don't think it's going to matter that much, to be honest with you.
1: That was unprecedented, right? Levels of water. Look, I want to ask you a question about your community. How are people feeling? What's the sentiment emotionally? How are they doing?
2: Oh, we lost him.
1: That was such a good question.
2: Yeah. I'm wondering
1: he'll come back, I know.
2: Yeah, when we get him back, if people are have people have been evacuated, or people back in their homes, or do we know that yet? I was going to ask him that. Well, we can wait until he comes back, but
1: I think some of them have been able to go to their homes. I don't know that they're able to like sleep or stay in their homes. I don't know
2: the
1: that.
2: Combination between those burn scars and the rains has just been devastating. And that whole community, that whole county, and yesterday it was really touching to hear from some of the administrators there, because they were getting some support and some love from neighboring counties, and people were just standing
1: county administrators
2: up to the plate.
1: Look, there's a really fun story that KSL did yesterday about Utah Tech University sending student athletes to Beaver to help with the flood relief efforts. So they were filling sandbags and doing things, I think, to take muscles, which is something that I thought was really fun. So they sent student athletes from the football and from the women's basketball teams up there to take over some sandbag duty and fill in those sandbags.
2: Yeah. Good for them. They don't really need student athletes, but you need some healthy, some strong bodies to do that. But that's great.
1: I think good they for them deserve for doing a shout that out.
2: Too. Oh, absolutely. No, I think it's awesome. I just hope that they're not limited to that.
1: Oh yeah.
2: You can get the help that you can.
1: So I haven't driven on this road. You probably have though. SR 153, in southern Utah, it washed out and UDOT has been forced to close it indefinitely. It's in Beaver Canyon. And I'm just looking at the pictures, like half the road fell down the mountainside. Like, I'm not going to drive on that.
2: Oh, boy.
1: Right?
2: Yeah.
1: So
2: I think I know exactly where that is.
1: Yeah. I mean, very scenic, very beautiful. Also, it's gone.
2: Maybe not. Maybe won't open for a year.
1: Yeah, it's closed. It's closed between mile markers 3 and 35 east of Beaver. And it will be a long-term closure.
2: Yeah, that's too bad. I mean, and you'd expect something like that, and homes and other structures, roads, whatever, getting washed out. It is, it's kind of a once in a decade or once in a century storm, but it was also the combination between the fire, the burn scar that had done away with a lot of the vegetation and and burnt the soil. And it just, I mean, I can't imagine what they're suffering down there.
1: We have Mayor Robinson back. Thanks for coming back, Mayor. We appreciate it. I was just it's all good. We were just asking you about the emotional well-being of everybody in your area.
0: Yeah, thank you for that question. We're doing amazingly well. We're obviously a small, close-knit community. You know, we go to church together. We sit next to each other at the Friday night football games. We run into each other at the post office and the grocery store. We really love and care for one another. And I think that that is the headspace and the posture of our citizens right now, is looking out for and caring for each other. And you know what? What I found in my life is, if you're going through a tough time, if you're able to think about and help somebody else in need, it's a great way to climb out of sort of feeling sorry for yourself and spending too much time thinking about it. And I think that that is an accurate description of where we are today. If there is a silver lining, guys, when things like this happen, you are reminded people are really incredible. It really has been amazing. I just got off the phone right before we jumped on the air here, another significant contribution coming into our community, and it's pretty amazing.
1: That is amazing.
2: Mayor, we had heard yesterday that, and we've only got about a minute left, that the drinking water had been breached by the storm water, and that it was not safe to drink. Do you know if that's been fixed?

0: We're working on it. Aside from keeping our citizens safe, our drinking water has been our number two priority. And we hope that by this afternoon for Beaver City, that's the incorporated city, we can deliver safe water again. That's our goal. The residents of the Grove may be a day or two lagging behind, but we're hopeful that we can deliver some positive news to our citizens this afternoon.
1: That's great.
2: I have one last quick question, and that is, if people along the Wasatch Front or really anywhere else in Utah, if we wanted to help, are there things we can do, or are we more of a hindrance?
0: Well, we're going to have a huge day of service on Saturday from about 8 a.m. to noon. So if anyone has a desire to come help us clean up, come on down to Beaver this weekend. We'll put you to work. Bring a pair of gloves and a shovel.
2: Perfect. All right. Thank you. That was Mayor Matt Robinson, Beaver City Mayor. And you heard it right here. If you want to help, Saturday morning, 8 to noon. Next on Inside Sources, we want to talk about outdoor safety. We know a lot of Utahns are hitting the great outdoors for the long holiday weekend. And there are some things you need to know to keep you, yourself, your family, and your pets safe. Coming up next.
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2: So the weather around the state looks pretty nice and warm for the long Pioneer Day holiday weekend. And that means, of course, many people are going to be outside.
1: We talked about a lot of different kind of outdoor activities and outdoor safety a few times this season already, but we continue to have deaths in our great outdoors. This last weekend was just awful.
2: It was
1: awful. There certainly seem to be some deaths that are almost just random, and a lot of situations can be preventable with just a little extra care and preparation.
2: So before you get outside for the three-day weekend, we want to talk about outdoor safety again.
1: Yeah, and so we have with us Steve Bullock, law enforcement major with the Division of Outdoor Recreation. Steve, thanks for joining us this morning.
15: Happy to be here. Thanks for having me.
2: So I wonder if we could just start, maybe not with boating because we've done that, but I wanted to talk about hiking and camping safety. I sometimes feel like we hear, you know, people had to be rescued. In fact, we talked with Search and Rescue yesterday because they were underprepared for the type of hiking that they were that they made a decision to do. So can you just start by telling us some basics about hiking safety?
15: Yeah, so Utah has changing weather conditions. Right now, we've got the monsoon season upon us. We had some recent flash flooding that unfortunately took the lives of a family. We see that every year, unfortunately. Those seems to kind of be random situations, but those can be preventable as well by watching the weather, looking at the skies, planning ahead for flash flood watches, those type of things. If you're planning on hiking outside, say in St. George, you know, it's 110 degrees down there in this kind of heat. Even Salt Lake City is seeing a lot of heat. So take water, don't hike in the heat of the day. If you're going to hike earlier in the day. If you're out hiking, take frequent breaths, rest, make sure you're telling other people where you're going, have a plan. Not all the places we go hiking have good cell phone communication. So, you know, take that into account. Try to have, you know, the kind of gear and equipment that you would need to have to keep support yourself and let people know when you're planning on being back.
1: Steve, a lot of people think that we live in the desert and that everything's a big drought right now, but these flash flood storms can come up in a hurry. And I don't know what to do except just to be aware that there is a flash flood warning in effect. And that's information that should be available to most people as they go into the hiking environment, right?
15: Yeah, those are common on most cell phone apps. There's weather watches and flash flood warnings that happen for the areas that you're located in. But looking at the skies, especially in southern Utah, it can be raining 5 miles away and that flash flood can hit you. So you kind of need to be aware of those things. And this time of year is especially concerning. If you're in that type of a situation and you start to see some rain or you start to see the water rising, get out of narrow canyons and seek higher ground, right? That's the best you can do. I've taken my family on some slot canyon adventures in the past, and I was constantly scanning as we were looking along, saying, hey, kids, can you climb up that hill right there?
2: Right.
15: And they didn't know I was asking that. And they're like, yeah, I can do that. And then they have a little side adventure, right, as we're kind of prepping and planning going along the way.
2: So I'm not much of a hiker. I'm more of a stroller, a meanderer. But I am a camper, and I'm wondering if there are tips for safe camping besides keep your food put away so you don't attract bears.
15: Sure. Camping is a popular activity in Utah that happens in our deserts and our mountains. People are trying to escape the heat, so they're going to the mountains right now. We're still under extreme fire danger. There's also, you know, potential of flooding and other kind of things that happen in those places, especially in those previous fire burn areas. We've seen the flooding you were just talking about down in Beaver. So one is there's a statewide campfire ban. I think that's still in effect. I know there's been some changing regulations on fireworks and things, but I believe campfires are still not permitted. If you're going to you can do without it. It's hot outside. So that would be one thing. A lot of times people tend in the campgrounds, moving your food away from bears. We have had some bear incidents in the past, keeping your campsite clean. It's not the biggest concern we have in Utah as compared to some other places like Yellowstone and Glacier. ATV safety is a big one. A lot of times when people go up in the mountains to camp, they're taking ATVs. A lot of times they'll let their kids be babysat by ATVs and other things, and we see incidents that happen that way. Make sure you have adult supervision, that your kids have taken the safety course, that adults have taken the safety course, that you're wearing helmets. That's really going to be the best protection for you.
1: And maybe we could just pivot to boating for just a minute, Stephen. I know we have talked about this a little bit, but as our lakes and reservoirs continue to drop in volume, what does the Division of Outdoor Recreation do, and what do your local parks do to keep the boating numbers down so that we don't have this crowd of boats? I mean, are there rules in place that, and what about boaters? How do they avoid one another? What's the rule of art there?
15: Yeah, there's still a significant amount of boatable water in Utah. Even Lake Powell, you can really escape people, even though it's harder to access the reservoir sometimes. There is a rule of boating. It's called the speed and proximity rule. You need to be 150 feet away from another boat if you're creating any kind of a wake, or above a wake, creating a wakeless speed. So use courtesy to other boaters. Fishermen are there trolling along the side, and a big wakeboard boat comes within 30 feet of them and about knocks them up out of the boat. That's problematic. That's not being a good neighbor or courteous to the other people on the water. So keep your distance on the water, slow down, move over. Those are kind of the things you can do there. As far as like carrying capacities, some reservoirs have a certain number of boats that are allowed on the water at certain times, but usually that's governed by parking and boating access. So it can be a little bit more crowded, but it's a limited resource. We want people to be able to try and enjoy it as much as they can. Our rangers on the water are at our state parks, at our other boating water reservoirs, counties and National Park Service and other have officers on the water as well. So just remember to, make sure you have your safety equipment on board. And the biggest thing about boating to prevent those accidents, we don't see a ton of collisions, but we do see a lot of fatalities and drownings because people don't wear a life jacket. Mm. Most commonly and most common and increasingly across the country, we're seeing a lot of non-motorized boating deaths. Paddle boarders that have a paddle, like a life jacket strapped to their boat under the webbing in the front, they fall off, it naturally pushes away. It creates a distance, and then a little bit of wind is going to push that across the water, and they can't quite make it back. We also see a lot of incidents of maybe somebody swimming off the back of the boat, and the boat starts to drift, and they can't quite make it back, and so somebody jumps in to save them, usually successfully, but unfortunately we see a lot of incidents where the rescuer becomes the victim.
1: Right.
15: So if you have a throwable life preserver, even just a throw rope, or there's square cushions that are designed for that, you can pick them up at Walmart or any boating store for $10 or $20. It's a throwable life jacket that they can grab onto and hold on. Then you can boat over them to help them. Or you can take time to put your life jacket on to save yourself so that then you can save them.
2: I have a thank you for that information, by the way. I have a question about pets. So we do have a couple of little dogs, and we like to take them with us. Are there any specific things that we need to be aware of? And I'm thinking really be a good neighbor for one thing, but maybe potential interactions with wildlife.
15: Sure. So in most locations, your pet needs to be on a leash. A lot of people like to let them run free. So keeping a pet on a leash is a good start if you're on a hiking trail or in a campground, keeping them under control. It is a violation of state wildlife law to let your animal, your pet, harass wildlife. So you as a pet owner can be responsible for those type of interactions. Although they're bound to happen, right? There's going to be a squirrel in your campground and your dogs are going to bark at it and want to chase it. Those kind of things happen. If you're on a trail and you're encouraging your animal, your pet, your dog, whatever, to try and chase deer or other wildlife, then that's problematic. As far as on the water, they do make pet life jackets. My dogs have gone swimming and they can also get tired and worn out. Giving them a life jacket gives them a little more opportunity to cool off in the water and keep them safe.
1: What a great idea. Well, thanks, Steve. That was Steve Bullock, law enforcement major with the Division of Outdoor Recreation. Hopefully you guys will not be too busy this weekend.
2: I know.
1: Well, you're going up, you're going camping this weekend too, aren't you, later on?
2: Starting on Sunday, actually, yeah. We'll be up in Timpanuki where a little firebug set a fire a couple weeks ago.
1: Yeah, yeah. So. Hopefully, it'll be cleared up.
2: Hopefully,
1: we're going to take the Sprinter up to a Smith Morehouse area. Rebecca got us a little camping spot up there, so just for one night. Because unlike you, I have to be back to work next Monday. You're taking some time off, deservedly so.
2: It doesn't happen often, but it does happen. So anyway, that was a fun conversation. And I think important, and I asked about the pets because I saw a video online of somebody whose little dogs, not very big one, not leashed, starting to go after a bear. Like, maybe don't do that.
1: Yeah, bad for him. Anyway, hey, when we come back on Inside Sources, an interesting report I saw, a number of Americans shoplifting, the number is way up, but it's not the kind of shoplifting you may have done as a teenager. A lot of people that are stealing things off the shelves are stealing everyday essentials. When we come back, we'll talk about that. Stay with us.
16: 11:30 at KSL News Radio. I'm Heather Peterson. KSL's top local story this hour, Utahns are legally allowed to start lighting off fireworks again today ahead of Pioneer Day. But some cities are partially or fully banning fireworks after Utah Governor Spencer Cox said he would leave it up to them.
17: The Wasatch Front has not had much moisture at all. We're still as bad or maybe worse than we were on July 4th in some cities. Much better off in others. We have
16: Salt Lake City, Logan, Bountiful, Sandy, Tooele, Eagle Mountain, and Ogden are just some of those who have decided to fully ban fireworks this week. An emergency water shutdown is in effect for part of Summit County. Mountain Regional Water says staff is working with the St. Moritz Terrace area. They say the Park Ride Estates and nearby residents will experience low water pressure or sometimes no flow at all until about 5 p.m. Our top national story this hour from ABC News. President Trump attended the dignified transfer of four service members who were killed in the Middle East. One still hasn't been positively ID'd. ABC's Luis Martinez reports.
18: Sergeant Angel Remprasad, she is believed to be deceased. What we do know is that three soldiers were impacted by a missile attack on their base in Jordan on Friday night. But two of them were immediately recovered, but a set of remains was recovered later, but could not be positively identified at the location. That's why the Army is saying she was believed to be deceased. The fourth soldier, Michael Swinton, he died during the detonation of a drone that had landed at a base in northern Iraq.
16: One of the service members who was killed was First Lieutenant Tyler Feehan, a 25-year-old who went to Southern Utah University. Your money at this moment, the Dow is up 70 points, the S&P up 8, and the NASDAQ is down 26 points. Coming up, more rain and more 100-degree days in our future. KSL Weather is next. KSL News Time, 11:31.
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7: 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Here's Cormac Bone.
8: No delays or accidents on I-15. We have had a disabled vehicle for a second in Murray on I-15, but that quickly cleared off the road. Really, the worst of our delays is out in Erta. These are residual delays on southbound SR-36 approaching Erta Way, where there was a crash earlier this morning. Still some heavier congestion there. 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Cormac Bone in the KSL Traffic Center.
7: High of 92 with thunderstorms possible this afternoon into this evening. After that, temps are on their way up. 94 tomorrow, 99 on Friday, and then we're up to the hundreds for the next couple days starting on Saturday. Right now, it's 81 and mostly cloudy. I'm Heather Peterson from the KSL Common Spirit Health Studios. 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
10: You know, we're going to talk about shoplifting, and I think a lot of people would not want to admit it, but a lot of people, maybe more people than not, have shoplifted at least once in their lifetime. And I was a little surprised when I asked Holly, well, tell me about your experience. She says, I've never shoplifted.
11: I said as an adult. So when I was a kid, I did take a candy bar once, and I'm pretty sure I got caught, and my mom made me take it back. But I've never shoplifted as an adult. So when I saw this story, this is kind of crazy and a little sad to me. So LendingTree is a financial organization, but they did some surveys, and they've been doing these annually. What they found is that 30% of Americans say that they've shoplifted in the last year.
10: That number shocks me.
11: Yeah.
10: 30%, and they said that's worse than last year, which was 24%. That number
11: that's
10: shocks me.
11: A huge increase, though.
10: A fourth
11: though.
10: Of Americans shoplift.
11: Yeah,
10: but that tells me that if you're doing security at a store, just watch anybody. You don't have to sort of target people, or
11: it's just, almost one in three.
10: One in three people are going to shoplift if you watch them close enough.
11: And here's I think what's even more telling and disturbing. Is that 90% of the people, and these are, by the way, these are people who admit to it on a survey.
10: Sure, right.
11: 90% of the people who said that they shoplifted said that they're doing it because of economic pressures.
10: Yeah, that surprises me as well, because my experience as an attorney, not as a shoplifter, is that it's a rare person that shoplifts. Now, this I'm trusting LendingTree, if this is what they say. And people shoplift out of, I don't know, like they get some sort of a charge out of it. Some sort of a...
11: Yeah, I know that can happen.
10: Rush out of it. But I don't sense that people do it because they're for financial... Unless they're stealing something of value, like a watch or something that they can turn, they can sell. But it's not like... Boy, I can't afford shampoo this week. I'm going to go steal some. That does happen, apparently, more than you think.
11: But this is the most common, and that's why right. It's so, I think, important to talk about. You're seeing some real economic pressures when shoplifters are saying the most common thing they're taking is food.
10: Yeah, right.
11: This food. And then the next most common thing, well, food and non-alcoholic drinks. Next most common thing are clothing, accessories or jewelry, and then personal hygiene. Those are the things that are the normal everyday essentials, largely, that people are taking.
10: And it seems
11: even
10: like
11: school supplies.
10: Yeah, it seems like a lot of people that go to a store, let's say they're buying food, they'll buy some and steal some. You know, the prices are so bad that they don't just go fill up a bag and run out the door. Some do, but a lot of people are trying to get away with what they can and just pay for what they can afford.
11: It's sad. And when I was on Morning News talking about this story that we were going to talk about, Amanda Dixon asked me, why do people do this? Why do they not go to maybe a local food bank or a food pantry? And while I don't have a question, or I mean, I don't have an answer for the why necessarily, and there can be many different reasons, but sometimes going to food pantries, food banks, other places where you can get food, school supplies, for example, there are a lot of people getting ready to donate school supplies as the school year is getting ready to kick off. Some of it has to do with shame, feeling like you don't want to be there. And I have volunteered in a local food pantry down in Utah County, and part of what I did as a volunteer intake worker was sit with people while they cried and said, I don't want to be here. I'm so embarrassed. And I felt like I wanted to just give them a hug and reassure them,
10: right,
11: you're welcome here. That's why we have these resources available.
10: Well, let me tell you about shame, because going to a food pantry and being seen is one thing. Going to court and having your name associated with shoplifting, especially if you're a professional or you're working, that's far worse, in my opinion. I have people that tell me this, is there any way we can postpone court? My neighbor's here. I just can't go. I mean, that's a shame, because let's face it, most stores have security and they don't say, hey, give us that product back.
11: Right.
10: They will... You see the signs. You'll be prosecuted to the fullest extent of the law. They have store security. They pay these people just to do nothing else but make sure people don't shoplift. And so when they catch a shoplifter, they're not going to just slap them on the wrist. They're going to prosecute a person. And shoplifting crimes are serious. It's not like they're just going to let you go. They're misdemeanor. They're crimes.
11: Yeah.
10: It's not like a speeding ticket. It's a crime, and it's a crime that is punishable. Based on the value of the property you've stolen. So if you steal a $1,000 item, it's punished more seriously than if you steal a $2 item, even though a $2 item is still a crime. And it goes up if you have prior, it's what we call an enhanceable offense. Shoplifters,
11: if you've done it before.
10: Yeah, and it goes back 10 years.
11: Wow.
10: So I tell people, you know, just because it's been 5 or 6 years since you shoplifted, you're not going to get a freebie. Mm-hmm. They're going to look back.
11: Wow. This LendingTree.com is where I found it. I actually found it on CBS, but it linked to the survey. And so I went there. They say this, even though they talk about financial strain, it is not limited to people who have lower incomes. So their numbers are 40% of those with household incomes of 100,000 or more say they've shoplifted at least once.
10: I know. And those are people, Holly, that you think don't do it for financial reasons, right. But they do because, man, you know.
11: Wait, are they keeping up with the Joneses?
10: Right, right. They're thinking, yeah. You know, boy, you know, I only have $50 I want to spend today and I need $60 worth of product.
11: Well,
10: I'm going to have to steal some.
11: What's interesting, too, is they say, so 40% with household incomes of 100,000 or more, 27% of those earning less than 30,000, 29% of those earning between 30 and 50,000. So what they're saying, what I'm reading from that is there are people who maybe they have resources that they can get from other places, or they do not want to go to court, right? They don't want to pay fines. They can't afford it. They're not taking the chance.
10: Right.
11: Or maybe they're accessing resources. But you know what? You can go to food pantries where I was volunteering. There were no income requirements. Nobody asked you to put down how much you made. You just came in and said, I need help. And we were there to help.
10: Yeah. And I would just say, really, in terms of the whole shame thing, you know, going to court is far more problematic to people who have that problem, you know, the shame bug than just going to a food pantry. I mean, I've never been to a food pantry. I should go visit one and see what they do because I've donated certainly. But that's something. If you're down and out, by all means, take advantage of it. And if it's for your family, who cares? You know, there was no shame in feeding your kids by going to a food pantry.
11: Don't shoplift though.
10: But don't shoplift. Yeah, that's when you get in trouble because it's a crime and it stays with you.
11: Also,
10: it's not like it comes off your record automatically.
11: Hey. I mean, don't be Javert, right?
10: Right, yeah, right. No.
11: Make sure that there are lots of resources, I think, for people. But it just really kind of felt like a little bit of a gut punch to see that people were shoplifting even school supplies as they're thinking about sending their kids back to school and basic necessities.
10: Yeah.
11: So, okay. Finally, we've already come to the end of our show today. And this last segment, we're going to talk about the power of the wave. Smile and wave, boys, smile and wave. So from royalty to little kids to BYU's own president, a simple wave can make someone's day. Need your own little smile for the day? Stick around for our last segment.
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11: So first of all, I fell down on the job because we needed to have our producer pull the sound. That smile and wave, boys, smile and wave, because we're talking about the power of a simple wave that can really change your day. And if it comes from a stranger, it might be a little weird or a little confusing.
10: Yeah, the president of BYU, Shane Reese, said these simple waves have really helped him connect with others, even people he doesn't know. He apparently just waves at people all the time while he's driving his car.
11: He does. And this is a really fun story in the Deseret News by our friend Jason Swenson, who's been a friend of our show. But President Reese lives down in Mapleton, which is in Utah County. It's down kind of around Springville. And so he says that he was challenged in a church meeting, basically everybody, to create more connection within the community. And so he does it by waving. So he waves at people while he drives, and not very many people wave back, but some people do.
10: And some people are probably wondering what he's doing. Well, that's what would bother me a little bit. I mean, I wave at people too. Like if someone lets me in traffic, I'll give them wave. Or if I'm at a four-way stop and, hey, it's your turn, I'll wave somebody. Or sometimes you just, a car's approaching you and there's just something about it. You kind of just give them a wave, you know, just like,
11: yeah, but
10: hey,
11: that's
10: how you doing?
11: Different. I know, think that's the, you know, the universal signal saying thank you.
10: Right.
11: And this is trying to wave at people. So he does it all the time. He does have days where nobody waves back, and his kids call it an O for, right? An O for like however many waves
10: five,
11: he did.
10: Right.
11: So, I joked to you in the break that Jason Swenson did not ask him, or if he did, he didn't include it in his article, how many flip-offs he
10: How many gets. People gave him a bad wave back? I mean, good for him.
11: Back.
10: I don't know that I'm going to pick up on that trend, but I appreciate doing... You know, I would say a simple wave from somebody is a good thing. I mean, it's an acknowledgement. It's a, hey, I'm your friend. I'm not here to cause you problems. If people waved, we would have no road rage. If people just waved at each other.
11: I think it's, I mean, because it is different, my first response would be to be, I'd probably wave back. And then I would try and rack my brain of how I knew that person because,
10: right. Yeah, what is he?
11: Because I don't know. Right. I don't know if I know that person. Right. But he also said, look, get outside yourselves. Waving at people for him is one way of creating a little bit of connection. So even if people don't wave back, he feels like he's more connected to his community. And I just thought that was a really fun story.
10: And his kids are aware of it. They're
11: yeah. Like, oh, they Dad, do it too. Waving. Yeah, they do it too.
10: Good for him.
11: All righty. We have some fun facts of the day. Today is actually Mango Day. I love eating mango. And I have to tell you that I thought I hated it because I had only had it in the United States and it was hard, it was crunchy, and it tasted like pine needles. Well, that's not how you're supposed to eat mango, come to find out. And so when I ate it in Africa and it was fully ripe, it was like, this is amazing.
10: Oh.
11: So I love mango. Only ripe mango. I do not like unripe mango. It tastes like a pine tree.
10: Okay.
11: Okay, so it was on this day that Emma Lazarus was born, and you probably know her as the author of The New Colossus, which is the poem that's on the base of the Statue of Liberty. She was Jewish, and she was born in 1849. She died before the turn of the century. But remember these words, right? Give me your tired, your poor, your huddled masses yearning to breathe free, the wretched refuse of your teeming shore. Send these, the homeless, tempest-tossed to me. I lift my lamp beside the golden door. I think we should still live by that. I really do.
10: I did not know until this minute that was called The New Colossus.
11: Yeah. She wrote it specifically for the Statue of Liberty.
10: Yeah.
11: Almost made me emotional there.
10: Yep. Good for her.
11: It was on this day in 1890 that Rose Fitzgerald Kennedy was born. So she was the mom of JFK, RFK, and Ted Kennedy, if you remember that. And speaking of poets, it was on this day in 1893 that American author and professor Catherine Lee Bates wrote the lyrics to America the Beautiful, which I think could be a national anthem.
10: Yeah, it could be. And she was inspired by the view from atop Pike's Peak.
11: Yeah, that's right. You're right. Thank you for reminding me of that. It was, speaking of mountains, it was on this day in 1898, so just a few years later, that Miriam Underhill was born. She became a mountaineer and an environmentalist. She was in the first all-women ascent of the Matterhorn in 1932, so she would have been, what, 34 years old? She developed, and I'm putting this, what they called it, manless climbing. It was all women climbing groups. And I've seen early photos of female climbing groups. They wore dresses.
10: Yeah. Yeah. Like, my daughter does a lot of female only ski touring and ski classes and things like that. It's fun.
11: Okay. I'm going to give you another fun fact. Maybe this is for people who do Thanksgiving dinner. But this was in 1926, Dorcas Riley was born. So you may not know her name.
10: I do not.
11: But you probably know her food because she worked at the Campbell's Test Kitchen and created green bean casserole. The green beans with the
10: green
11: soup
10: bean
11: and
10: casserole.
11: And the onions, crispy onions on the top. That was Dorcas Riley's invention.
10: Good for her.
11: It was also on this day in 1937 that the U.S. Senate rejected FDR's proposal to enlarge the Supreme Court. He was going to pack the court because they were ruling against him.
10: I wonder what the size was then, or is it like it is today?
11: I think it was like it was today, although I can find out. Yeah. And then my final fun fact before you do your closing arguments is that it was on this day in 1991 that Jeffrey Dahmer, cannibal and serial killer, was finally caught.
10: Boy, and that one was a tough one. You know,
11: gross.
10: I taught for a couple of years at the College of District Attorneys, and one of our speakers one year was the prosecutor of Jeffrey Dahmer. And of course, he had to share details of that, which we won't.
11: Thank you.
10: Today.
11: No, thank you.
10: But I mean, talk about. I mean, we had. Well, who was it? That Arthur Gary Bishop. We've had some real creepy.
11: Yeah, we have.
10: Utah too. I've been involved in a couple of them, but yeah, that one was awful. Hey, but I want to follow up with one thing, and then I want to talk about another. We mentioned earlier today that we were going to have a hearing for the West Valley City Muslim stabber. He elected not to show up in court today, and you asked. Can you do that? The answer is yes. This is America. You can do just about anything. But so what happens is this, and you can't always do it. They come and get you and you're in the jail and you go, I'm not coming to court today. They'll say, okay, we'll see you tomorrow. Seriously, that's what they'll do. And they'll go tell the judge, Mr. Allen, whatever his name is, chose not to go to court today. And the judge will say, okay, let's see what happens tomorrow. And then eventually the judge will say this. The judge will say, you are authorized to use reasonable force to get them to court. But they don't just do that on their own. The judge will say, it's usually like on a three strikes thing, you are authorized to use reasonable force to get them to court, which means you can use reasonable force. In other words, whatever it takes.
11: You can pick him up and put him in the car.
10: Whatever it takes to get him to court. Yep, you can pick him up. You can move him around. You can do what you need to do. And I've seen people that got to court after having been the beneficiary of reasonable force. And you can tell that somebody messed up their hair on the way to court. So, you know, I tell people this, my clients, they will, I didn't want to go to court. Like, eventually you're going to come to court. And every day that you don't, is a day that you're sitting in jail and you don't necessarily get credit for that. If you're playing the system, they're not going to give you credit for that. So, you know, even going to court is better than sitting in a jail cell for an extra week. And it's not like, well, we'll see you in an hour. It's like, okay, we'll come back in a week. Anyway, that just bothers me when people don't go to court, because ultimately they're going to have to. And people do it all the time. I wanted to talk about shoplifting. We've only got a minute left. And I want to say this, and I can't stress enough the fact that food pantries are there. Please don't have shame in going to a food pantry. Please don't have shame in asking a friend or family member or somebody to help you with food when you're down and out. Because, and I'm not saying there's shame in going to court either, but the shame in going to court is that you did something wrong. Mm-hmm. You did something bad. Going to a food bank is not bad. It's not wrong. It's certainly not wrong. And it may be a little embarrassing because you're down on your luck and you may not want people to know that. But boy, shoplifting means not only were you down on your luck, but you made a bad decision. And I'm not saying shoplifters are bad, because we all know people that have done it and people that we love and care about have done it. But I'm just saying that the alternative, if the alternative is to get some help, take that alternative. And I say the same thing for drunk drivers. You know, the alternative is to get a ride. It's not that embarrassing. That's right. Get a ride. Anyway.
11: Thanks for that closing argument. That's it for Inside Sources. Coming up on Utah's New News with Maria Chaleos, much of the state remains under a flood watch today. She'll have the latest on the changing weather. Stay with us.
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7: Good afternoon. KSL News Time is 12 o'clock noon. Utah's new news starts now. I'm Maria Chaleos, KSL's top story. The majority of Utah is under a flood watch today, with heavy rain possible among many of the state's recent burn scars. KSL News Radio's Heather Peterson is live with the details. Heather?
2: Maria, this flood watch is in effect across pretty much the whole state, with the exception of the northwest side. The biggest concern is the areas that have burn scars from recent wildfires, because the charred terrain doesn't absorb the water, and so the rain will run off and take all the burn debris with it. National Weather Service meteorologist Joe Worster says on top of that, these storms may be heavy rainmakers.
15: There is an indication that we could see rain rates potentially in excess of a half inch to an inch per hour, so would not be too surprised if we do see some higher rainfall rates.
2: And he said unlike yesterday's storms, which moved through quickly, these might linger into the evening. The timing of when they could move in is still unclear, but Worster says we could start seeing thunderstorms with rain, lightning, and wind gusts starting between 1 and 3 o'clock. Reporting live, Heather Peterson, KSL News Radio.
7: Beaver residents are still on high alert, with more rain expected to fall on the Cottonwood Fire burn scar this evening, but there could finally be some good news coming to people living down there. KSL News Radio's Adam Small has details.
23: Beaver residents have been without clean tap water for more than 48 hours after the weekend flooding compromised the city's culinary water system. But Beaver City Mayor Matt Robinson tells Inside Sources they're hoping to at least have that much fixed today.
24: The residents of the Grove may be a day or two lagging behind, but we're hopeful that we can deliver some positive news to our citizens this afternoon.
23: Though there is still a lot more work to do in terms of cleaning up from the flooding, which Robinson says people are anxious to do, but they still have to be ready in case they get more flooding when more rain is expected to move through this afternoon.
24: We're trying to stay focused and keep our priorities in order, and that is keeping people safe and making sure that we're not neglecting preparations for additional floodwaters.
23: And Robinson says if you're looking for a way to help out, you can bring yourself gloves and a shovel to Beaver this Saturday, where they will have a day of service from 8 to noon. Adam Small, KSL News Radio.
3: Beaver County School District employees are persevering through the flooding, still serving lunch for those students enrolled in the district's summer nutrition program. The city's water system was damaged in the flood, so they've been using bottled water to make the meals. The lunch ladies converted bottle to gallon measurements and stood outside an elementary school to hand out the meals, all to make sure that the kids wouldn't go hungry. Paiute County is now under a boil order. The emergency management team says it's due to the flooding in City Creek and Junction. The water is okay for flushing and showering, but boiled or bottled water is needed for drinking. Safe water is available at the Junction Firehouse, and additional cases have been requested since the order was announced. An emergency water shutdown is in effect for part of Summit County. Mountain Regional Water says staff is working in the St. Moritz Terrace area. They say the Park Ride Estates and nearby residents will experience low water pressure or sometimes no flow at all until about 5 o'clock. KSL's top national stories. U.S. and Iranian forces exchange attacks for an 11th consecutive day. ABC News Global Affairs anchor Martha Raddatz is in Amman, Jordan with more.
4: At the White House, our Mary Bruce pressing President Trump about what comes next.
5: Mr. President, there are no signs that Iran is ready to stop fighting. So what is the plan? Is the plan to just keep bombing until they give up?
6: There are no signs. Why do you know something that I don't know?
5: Well, they continue to attack our allies and kill Americans.
4: Trump insisting that the Iranians want to meet, something he has said many times before.
6: Until they're ready to meet in a meaningful way, we have no interest.
4: 18 service members have now died in this conflict, including those 4 killed since Friday.
3: And again, that is ABC's Martha Raddatz. President Trump and other members of the administration attended the dignified transfer of those 4 U.S. service members killed. He spoke to the press about what he planned to say to the families.
8: All I'm going to say is we love you. We love your child. And that's what they are to them. They're their children. There's no games, no nothing. That's their child.
3: ABC's Louis Martinez says there are resources to ID remains at Dover Air Force Base where the dignified transfer took place.
25: Sergeant Angel Remprasad, she is believed to be deceased. What we do know is that 3 soldiers were impacted by a missile attack on their base in Jordan on Friday night. But 2 of them were immediately recovered, but a set of remains was recovered later, but could not be possibly identified at the location. That's why the Army is saying she was believed to be deceased. The 4th soldier, Michael Swinton, he died during the detonation of a drone that had landed at a base in northern Iraq.
3: 3 of those service members have been identified, but 1 has not yet been positively identified. First look traffic. Good afternoon, Cormick.
26: Afternoon, Maria. Looks like we just have regular delays to look out for. Eastbound 2100 north in Lehigh, pretty dense at I-15. Really nothing too dangerous on the roads right now. I'm Cormick Bone in the KSL Traffic Center.
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29: Hi, this is Doug Wright, and I've been a fan of Hale Center Theater from the very beginning. But there is something about this season that is just off the charts. Maybe it's due to the 3 stages now, which accommodate an amazing variety. Take, for example, showing right now on the Beehive stage, Thornton Wilder's Pulitzer Prize-winning novel and Tony Award-winning play is an absolute must-see. It's Our Town. This is a touching story focusing on two families in a small town, the sorrows, the joys, the reflections of lives well lived. And then, coming up, we've got Joseph and the amazing Technicolor Dreamcoat. The music, the staging, the pure fun of it makes Joseph an all-time favorite. And in mid-August, it's Moriarty. This is the time for you to lock down your tickets for all of the wonderful productions at Hale Center Theater. And all you have to do is go to hct.org.
3: Thank you for joining us for Utah's new news. Recapping our top story, most of Utah is under a flood watch today. Areas with burn scars from recent wildfires could make for more problems. KSL News Time, 1208. After Salt Lake County shut down four county-run child care centers earlier this year, council member Amy Winder Newton says they are now out of the woods. The transition from licensed daycare to working with community partners is complete.
1: We have three different nonprofits who are in three of the spaces, and they are doing daycare specifically for low-income families.
3: She says the new system doesn't earn or cost the county any money, but it does save taxpayer dollars while keeping childcare resources available for families who need it. If you've ever thought American Sign Language on TV is just translating words, a Utah performer says it's much more than that. JoJo Savea is helping bring children's shows like Coco Chameleon to life in ASL through a new project with Sign Up Media.
9: You're translating words. It's not just a word-for-word translation. You've got to get creative. You know, ASL itself is its own language. You're out a way to take the signs and match the rhythm and the music and the movements, just your whole body language. Your entire body becomes part of the performance.
3: That is Coco Melon. Interpreter Angie McSwain was speaking on behalf of Savea. She says the goal is to help deaf children experience the same stories alongside their families through ASL. Perform-

0: high to strangers. Reese tells the Deseret News it's an easy way to lift other people's spirits. Let's get you up to date on the drive. 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You deserve to love where you bank. Any trouble spots, Cormick?
1: Well, not really, Maria. We're looking pretty good. I-15, no accidents or delays to look out for between Ogden and Provo. It's just normal slowdowns to expect. In Spanish Fork, both directions of US 6 pretty slow at Canyon Creek Parkway. And, of course, we do have the regular delays on the 201 freeway in Magna. Both directions scattered and light from 8400 West to 7200 West. 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Cormick Bone in the KSL Traffic Center.
2: Calling for scattered thunderstorms again today. High of 92. There could be isolated pockets of heavy rain. Overnight, 72 with a slight chance. Tomorrow, 94, partly cloudy, mountain storms likely. Into Friday, 99, and partly cloudy skies. From the KSL Weather Center, I'm Matt Johnson.
0: And it's nice to have it just a little bit cooler. Right now in downtown Salt Lake City, it's mostly cloudy and 82 degrees. Coming up on Utah's New News, we'll hear about some changes to the Powerball and who could win it all. That's coming up streaming live at KSLNewsRadio.com and on the app for KSL News Radio. We are Utah's news, traffic, and weather station. You know, I've had all of the excuses when it comes to losing weight. My favorite was, though, that I just didn't have time to lose the weight. And that might be true. I mean, it does take time to prepare food and do all the things. And actually, you have to have a plan, right? But that's where Salt Lake City Fat Loss stepped in and helped me. I lost more than 40 pounds with this great program because they did make it as easy as possible. 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
1: 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The three things you need to know this hour. First,
2: Beaver residents are still bracing themselves for more potential flooding from the Cottonwood Fire burn scar, but the mayor says they could finally at least have clean tap water again later this afternoon. I'm KSL News Radio's Adam Small.
1: Second, Bayou County is now under a boil order. The emergency management team says it's due to the flooding in City Creek and Junction. And third, traffic and weather together, Cormick.
3: We've got some light delays, Maria, on southbound Legacy Highway right as you transition to I-215's west belt. Looks like that's just caused by the construction there. I'm Cormick Bone in the KSL Traffic Center.
4: Scattered thunderstorms possible again today with pockets of heavy rain. I'm Matt Johnson.
1: Right now, 82 degrees at the KSL Common Spirit Health Studios in time for KSL's top national stories.
5: From ABC News, I'm Michelle Franzen. In New York, ousted Venezuelan leader Nicolas Maduro back in court today. A federal judge set the trial date for his narco-terrorism and drug trafficking case.
6: Maduro appeared at ease as he entered the courtroom without shackles, greeting spectators with good morning in English and waving at one of the sketch artists as he took a seat at the defense table. Judge Alvin Hellerstein promptly set a trial date for June 1, 2027, the date requested by both prosecutors and defense lawyers. Maduro's lawyers say they plan to file a motion to dismiss the case in September, by arguing that Maduro and Flores are protected by sovereign immunity. Peter Haralambos, ABC News, New York.
5: The U.S. military continuing strikes against Iran for an 11th straight day. President Trump and Pentagon officials a short time ago attending the dignified transfer at Dover Air Base in Delaware for the four U.S. service members killed in Iranian attacks. President Trump before the solemn ceremony telling reporters what he would say to families.
7: Well, all I'm going to say is we love you. We love your child. And that's what they are to them. They're their children. There's no games, no nothing. That's their child.
5: 18 U.S. service members have died since the war against Iran began. In California, it is day two of a preliminary hearing for David Burke. The singer, known as David, is accused of murdering the body of a teen last year.
8: On the witness stand on day two of the hearing, David Burke's financial manager and a finance employee of the record company that signed Burke are testifying. Prosecutors are trying to establish that Burke had a huge financial motive to protect his career and that he killed 14-year-old Celeste Rivas to prevent her from exposing their sexual relationship and impacting that career. On Tuesday, prosecutors showed gruesome photos of the crime scene as they try to prove to the judge there's enough evidence to move to trial. Alex Stone, ABC News.
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1: 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ABC's Brad Milkey has more.
9: This is Powerball. Good evening, America.
10: Tonight, Powerball will have one of its thrice-weekly drawings. No one's won this lottery in nearly 3 months, which has caused the jackpot to balloon past $500 million. Well, tonight, a whole new group of people are going to be watching the balls plucked out of the hopper. A whole country, in fact. The United Kingdom has joined the party. For the first time yesterday, British people were allowed to walk into their local store and purchase a Powerball ticket. This is the exact same game that is played in 45 states, D.C., Puerto Rico, and the U.S. Virgin Islands. That money, along with British customers' money, will all go into the same pot. However, like seemingly all things in the U.K., the details will be just a little different. For one, the UK does not advertise how much money goes into a lottery. They advertise how much money you will get to take home after taxes. So these players are being told they're playing for $400 million, which might be more honest. They're also paying more money per ticket. For £4, a bit more than $5 compared to the $2 we pay here, they will be able to win all the same prizes, plus a UK exclusive where you just have to match two numbers to win £8 back. But here's the most interesting difference. You know how if you win the lottery in America, you're faced with that big choice: take a gigantic lump sum all at once or have it spread out over 30 years of payments? Well, in the UK, players will be forced to take the 30-year annuity option. That follows other lottery games there where winners are encouraged to spend their winnings responsibly. Which is funny because whenever you hear from finance experts here, they will all tell you, take the money and run. Because think about it. Say you get $10 million a year for 30 years. That's a lot of money, but that final $10 million check, that'll be worth a heck of a lot less 30 years from now after inflation. Even if you're taking fewer dollars up front, the ones you do get can grow exponentially over time if, and this is the thing that often doesn't happen, if you invest it wisely. In any case, this is about to become a huge deal in Britain, where lotteries are often capped at a certain amount. In their national lottery, for example, if no one wins for 5 draws, they just start doling out the cash to the next closest number guessers. That all changes now. What it doesn't change are the odds. No matter where you're placing your bets, you still have a 1 in 292 million chance of hitting this jackpot. You got a better shot at marrying into the royal family.
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3: Well, that delay that we had southbound Legacy Highway getting onto I-215 has cleared off the road. It is still just one lane on South Legacy as you approach 215 in that construction zone, so do be careful as you get through there. 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Cormac Bone in the KSL Traffic Center.
4: KSL 7-day forecast, 92 today with a chance for scattered showers and thunderstorms. Some of these storms could pack some heavy rainfall. 94 tomorrow, partly cloudy. 99, keep it a partly cloudy in the valley for your Pioneer Day. We'll go to 101 on Saturday. Sunday, toasty, 102. Mostly sunny skies. We keep it near the triple mark on your Monday and Tuesday of next week. From the KSL Weather Center, I'm Matt Johnson.
1: And right now in downtown Salt Lake City, 82 degrees. 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A complete update of your money news is coming up next.
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4: 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A new world record has been broken. The world's longest foosball table.
5: Saramon and Tequila had a measurement of 525 feet. It's a new Guinness
4: Guinness World Records adjudicator was there to verify it, as you can hear. Terramana Tequila is behind the table, and it's the same length as about 112 standard-sized foosball tables lined up. It spanned more than a city block. There were multiple players on the table. No word, though, who won. Watching Utah's Money. Recent legislation now prevents institutional investors from buying single-family rental homes, so they are selling the ones that they do have. A newest analysis by Property Place says the number of homes for sale by those institutional investors has more than doubled in recent months. It's getting more affordable to live luxuriously. Yacht rental companies are lowering prices and offering discounts and special offers. CNBC reports they are about 20 to 30% cheaper. Gas prices are increasing here in Utah. AAA lists the average price per gallon at $4.17. That's almost 10 cents more than the national average, currently sitting at $4.06. Taking a look at your money at this moment, the Dow is up by 71 points, sitting at 52,294. S&P down by just a fraction. The NASDAQ down by 94 points. The most visited museum in the world is reopening its Apollo Gallery today, but without any display cases. The Louvre shut down the gallery 9 months ago after over $100 million worth of crown jewels were stolen by thieves. That was an operation that took less than 8 minutes. The jewels still have not been found. Museum's new director says that they hope visitors rediscover the architecture of the building itself instead of just focusing on the displays.
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4: 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Here's Corbin Ball.
20: There's some on-again, off-again delays on Legacy Highway, really both directions at Center Street just before and after I-215's West Belt. Both of those due to only one lane in that construction zone. Right now, nothing slow. I-15 also running clean and clear between Brigham City and Santaquin, both directions. I'm Cormac Bone in the KSL Traffic Center.
21: Hey, we've got a chance for thunderstorms this afternoon and evening. Look for a high of 92. Overnight, 72 with a slight chance. 94, partly cloudy tomorrow, mountain storms likely. Into Friday, partly cloudy, 99. From the KSL Weather Center, I'm Matt Johnson.
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4: Good afternoon, KSL News Time, 12:30. KSL's top story this half hour. The stabbing of a Muslim man at the Valley Fair Mall is now leading to a community conversation tonight about safety and hate crimes. KSL News Radio's Eric Cabrera joins me live with details. Eric?
23: Maria, organizers say tonight isn't about reliving what happened. They say it's about making sure it doesn't happen again. The Islamic Center of Utah is hosting a town hall with law enforcement and elected leaders after police say the mall attack targeted a man because of his faith. The goal is to hear concerns and start talking about possible solutions. Imam Shuabdin says even saying hurtful remarks can leave a lasting impact.
24: Some people will just brush it off and carry on their day as usual. Some people, of course, it affects them. It affects them their whole day. It affects them for a week or two. But it's not pleasant. It's not pleasant either way.
23: Tonight's meeting starts at 6 at the Islamic Center in West Jordan and is open to anyone who wants to attend. Police say the suspect in the Valley Fair Mall stabbing told investigators that he targeted the victim because he was Muslim. And prosecutors have since filed hate crime enhancements in the case. Live, Eric Cabrera, KSL News Radio.
4: The man accused in that stabbing was supposed to make his first court appearance this morning, but never showed. Peter Michael Larson faces multiple charges, including two counts of aggravated attempted murder, one of which has a hate crime enhancement. Court staff says Larson did not make the hearing today because he's currently being transported back to and is currently being transported back to the state prison since he was on parole at the time of his arrest. KSL's legal analyst Greg Scorda says that man could spend a long time in prison.
25: If he is convicted and if he in fact did this crime based on a prior criminal history like that, and the fact that these carry a potential of up to life in prison, he will probably serve the balance of the rest of his life, or at least most of it, in prison because, like you say, he's in his late 40s, and he's got a prior criminal history. He's been to prison at least once, maybe twice, and these are serious crimes.
4: He says the defense team has got quite a bit on their hands.
25: There seems to be a pretty compelling case against him with witnesses and arguably a statement that akin to what you'd call a confession. So if I was prosecuting this case, I'd feel pretty good about it.
4: Meantime, a woman in Nephi has been arrested and after police say she made threatening calls to city workers while impersonating a federal officer. KSL News Radio's Brianna Willis has more.
26: Nephi police were first called to the city building by the Treasury Department, where employees say they got 17 phone calls from someone claiming to be a federal agent from Nevada. The callers said they were investigating a case and the employees owed her money and they would all be arrested. Police later traced the call to Bobby Joe Sorensen.
25: These are serious charges. We'd hope that people would learn that there's no anonymity anymore on the phone. You can't just make phone calls and hope that you're never going to be caught. Law enforcement can trace phone calls pretty easily these days.
26: KSL legal analyst Greg Skordis says Sorensen could face charges that could land her up to a year in prison. In addition to the threats she made Thursday, she's accused of making similar threats in Nevada, Spanish Fork, and again in Nephi. And she had a current warrant out for her arrest. Brianna Willis, KSL News Radio.
4: Two suspects were arrested in connection to an aggravated robbery and kidnapping in Mill Creek. Unified Police say it happened earlier this week when the victim was lured into a home under false pretenses and kept from leaving. They were then reportedly threatened with weapons and robbed. The victim escaped, went to police. Wyatt Hansen and James Waterman were booked into the Salt Lake County Metro Jail. KSL's top national stories. The U.S. Secret Service gave a rare briefing to reporters just days before the White House Correspondents Association gathers for a dinner. It's in the place of the one that was interrupted by an alleged attacker in April. ABC News national correspondent Stephen Portnoy has more from Washington.
0: 2 days ahead of the redo of the correspondents' dinner at a different hotel across town, the top officials of the Secret Service say what happened in late April was a success.
1: The system worked.
0: Director Sean Curran says the suspect was stopped at a checkpoint near the entrance of the ballroom, but over 100 yards from where the president was seated on stage.
1: We expect things to happen at the Magatomers, which is why we set them up.
0: This Friday night, the Correspondents Association will honor the officer who stopped the alleged gunman in April. Stephen Portnoy, ABC News, Washington.
4: Other national stories KSL is following. Ousted Venezuela President Nicolas Maduro and his wife, Celia Flores, will stand trial on drug trafficking and narco-terrorism charges in June 2027. ABC's Peter Haralambos has more.
2: Maduro appeared at ease as he entered the courtroom without shackles, greeting spectators with good morning in English and waving at one of the sketch artists as he took a seat at the defense table. Judge Alvin Hellerstein promptly set a trial date for June 1st, 2027, the date requested by both prosecutors and defense lawyers. Maduro's lawyers say they plan to file a motion to dismiss the case in September by arguing that Maduro and Flores are protected by sovereign immunity. Peter Haralambos, ABC News, New York.
4: First look traffic. Let's check in with Cormac Bone.
20: Roadways looking really good. No out-of-the-ordinary delays to expect. I-15 clean and clear between Willard Bay and Utah Lake. Just some light delays eastbound 2100 north in Lehigh. I'm Cormac Bone in the KSL Traffic Center.
4: KSL News Time, 1235.
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4: Thank you for joining us for Utah's Noon News. Recapping our top story, the Islamic Center of Utah is hosting a town hall with law enforcement and elected leaders after police say the mall attack targeted a man because of his faith. KSL News Time, 12:38. For anyone heading out for Pioneer Day, Utah Division of Outdoor Recreation is looking to better understand why people are not using life jackets. According to the data released by the department, over 90% of drowning victims in Utah are not wearing the jackets, higher than the national average.
8: We need to make that change that happened with bike helmets and with ski helmets on the water and wear life jackets, because they are there. That's that insurance policy.
4: Ty Hunter with the department says they created a survey for Utahns to understand how we use life jackets and why some don't. Under Utah law, you can start lighting off fireworks today and continue through Saturday, but many cities are again restricting or banning fireworks this week. Some cities implementing partial bans, including Saratoga Springs, Clearfield, Farmington, Layton, South Jordan, Taylorsville, West Valley City, and West Jordan. Cities not allowing any fireworks this week include Salt Lake, Bountiful, Centerville, Magnus, Sandy, Tooele, Eagle Mountain, Ogden, and Roy. A Red Cross staff member lost her home in the devastating fire last month. KSL News Radio's Devin Latore has the story.
9: Sarah Marshall has responded to these situations before, but she never imagined being on the other end of it. The most likely cause was a swollen lithium-ion battery, and she says the fire chief's words were sobering to hear.
10: Had we been home when the battery exploded, we probably would have only had about 20 seconds. And that any living thing in that house when it went off probably would not have made it out alive.
9: She says she was humbled at how many people showed up for her family.
10: I'm very grateful to be part of a community that stepped up and helped us when we were in need.
9: Her advice now is that everyone should have fire alarms installed and to check the batteries regularly. Devin Latore, KSL News Radio.
4: 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It's brought to you by UCCU. 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And here's Cormac Bell.
20: We have a new crash, and this is in Weber County on 1900 West, just before you get to 4400 South. And it looks like both directions of 1900 West are being diverted to a detour due to this crash. So it is going to be a little bit heavier on 1900 West between Roy and Riverdale. So watch for those delays. But otherwise, roadways looking really good. No slowdowns on all your major freeways across the Wasatch Front. I'm Cormac Bone in the KSL Traffic Center.
21: Deep monsoon moisture available again today. Thunderstorms likely in the afternoon and evening. Maybe even the overnight. With a low of 72, we could see a slight chance. Thursday, partly cloudy, 94. Chance for mountain storms. We get hot on Friday, Pioneer Day, 99. Partly cloudy. From the KSL Weather Center, I'm Matt Johnson.
4: And right now it's mostly cloudy, 82 degrees downtown. Coming up on Utah's New News, we'll hear what STEM students are doing to celebrate Pioneer Day from KSL's Maddie Vollmer. 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We're Utah's news, traffic, and weather station.

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1: 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Results should not be. 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Weight loss medications can be expensive for many people, and the bill does not end. Soda is different. A degreed nutritionist hooked me up with the root causes of my challenges, guided me, and taught me lifelong habits on how to lose weight without signing up for a lifelong bill. 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
7: 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First,
8: after the Valley Fair Mall stabbing, Utah's Muslim community is holding a public town hall tonight to talk about safety, hate, and what can be done to prevent future attacks. I'm KSL News Radio's Eric Brera.
7: Second, most of Utah is under a flood watch today because of thunderstorms in the forecast. Third, traffic and weather together, Cormick.
9: We do still have this crash on 1900 West in Roy between 4800 South and 4400 South. Both directions of 1900 West are still closed. I'm Cormick Bone in the KSL Traffic Center.
10: Thunderstorm chances are up again today, but a gradual drying trend for the weekend. I'm Matt Johnson.
7: Right now, mostly cloudy, 84 degrees at the KSL Common Spirit Health Studios. We do have breaking news just into the newsroom. Governor Spencer Cox has signed an executive order declaring a state of emergency for Beaver, Paiute, and Sevier counties. It comes as wildfire and floods hit the area. The declaration activates Utah's emergency operations plan and allows the state to continue deploying resources to protect residents and property. Time now for KSL's top national stories.
11: ABC News, I'm Michelle Franz, and a solemn military service known as the Dignified Transfer took place at Dover Air Base earlier today in Delaware for the four U.S. service members killed in the Middle East this past weekend. President Trump and top Pentagon officials were on hand. Hostilities, meantime, between the U.S. and Iran intensifying for the second week. More from ABC's Louis Martinez.
12: What we've seen now is essentially a return to daily combat, and it's no longer a situation where Iran waits for the United States to attack. They have been carrying out daylight attacks ahead of any U.S. retaliation. So what we're seeing is a return now to daily hostilities.
11: President Trump travels to Georgia today to speak at an economic event. The cyclosporiasis outbreak now impacting 41 states. The CDC says there are more than 11,000 cases. Federal testing continues out of an abundance of caution since the source was in five states originated in central Mexico. Taylor Farms issuing a voluntary recall.
7: Time now for the KSL In-Depth. Some Utah students are telling Utah history with their own 3D printed coins. KSL's Maddie Vollmer spoke to some of those students.
13: Utah's history can be told in many different ways, and I was able to see how it can be told through 3D printed coins designed by people all across the state.
14: The STEM Action Center recognized winners of its America 250 Utah 3D coin design contest, where participants as young as five created coins representing the history, culture, and landmarks of counties across the state.
15: My coin is about this place in Washington County. Washington County is special because it's the only place in Utah that has such beautiful, gorgeous red rocks.
16: It is of Grand County. I have Delegate Arch here. And I also have the famous mountains in the background.
14: Organizers say the contest gave people a chance to learn new STEM skills while celebrating the places and stories that make Utah unique. Winning designs were judged on creativity, originality, and how well they represented their county.
17: It's a creative outlet for anyone. And what's beautiful is that there's no real age limit. You can take your six-year-old and, you know, come with them and learn and create along with, you know, somebody who's my age.
14: The winning displays were brought to life with 3D printers and are now on display. Some could even become part of a future museum exhibit celebrating America's 250th anniversary.
18: We entered into the coin contest. Everyone did. And then they made their own coins. So I made this one. And I didn't think I'd win anything, but I did, and I'm pretty proud.
14: Whether inspired by Utah's history, landscapes, or hometown traditions, each coin offers a unique look at the state's past through the eyes of its creators.
7: And anyone who wants to see the coins can go to the STEM Action Center in South Salt Lake. Traffic and weather together. It's brought to you by UCCU. 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Cormick?
9: No delays or accidents on all our major freeways. I-15, still a calm drive between Ogden and Provo. But we do have a city street crash, and this is in between Roy and Riverdale on 1900 West. Both directions of 1900 West are closed. Drivers are being diverted at 4800 South and 4400 South. So it's a little bit troublesome getting between Weber and Davis County on 1900 West. I'm Cormick Bone in the KSL Traffic Center.
10: KSL 7-day forecast. Pretty good chance for some thunderstorms today. Again, because deep monsoon moisture is in place, some of these guys could pack some heavy rainfall. Look for a high of 92 today. 94 tomorrow, partly cloudy, mountain storms. 99, partly cloudy on Friday. That's Pioneer Day. We'll go to 101 on Saturday. Sunday, 102. And near the triple-digit mark on Monday and Tuesday with mostly clear to partly cloudy skies. From the KSL Weather Center, I'm Matt Johnson.
7: Mostly cloudy, 84 degrees in downtown Salt Lake City. Nice to see a few rain showers. The 7-day forecast is brought to you by Performance Automotive Bountiful. Quick check of the markets, seeing a mixed day. The Dow up, but the NASDAQ down by as much as the Dow is up. A complete update of your money news is coming up next.
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7: 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A new Lego set is bringing back 90s nostalgia. The X-Files. It features 8 minifigures, including Little Lego Mulder, Scully Skinner, and others, and a gray alien. It goes on sale next month. Watching Utah's Money. Automakers are shifting away from electric vehicles now that the Biden-era EV tax credit is gone and President Trump encourages gas-powered vehicles. General Motors is launching a new line of gas-powered Cadillacs. GM actually planned to only produce EVs by the end of the decade. That plan is no longer in place. Adults staying in jobs they don't love just for benefits. A new report from NPR says 1 in 4 are willing to stay for health insurance. 23 million adults are in job lock. It's higher for working adults who have 3 or more chronic health conditions. Almost half will stay for the benefits. Sony's decision to get rid of physical disc and go fully digital threatens a $7 billion resale market. It will likely save costs for the company, but ultimately ruins a gamer's ability to trade, lend, or resell games. CNBC reports it gives Sony a tighter grip on where games are sold, when they are discounted, and how long people can access them. Taking a look at your money at this moment, the Dow is up by 67 points, sitting at 52,292. S&P up by just a couple of points, and the NASDAQ down by 79 points. More layoffs this week at ESPN, including an employee who was on the air when he found out that he was fired.
0: ESPN is undergoing a significant round of layoffs. A memo sent to employees says most moves are the result of ESPN's acquisition of NFL Network and other league digital assets. While most of the layoffs affect production and behind-the-scenes personnel, some on-air talent was affected, including NFL analyst Ryan Clark, who learned of his layoff while on NFL Live Monday. He did not finish his appearance on the show. The ESPN layoffs are part of other reductions taking place throughout the Walt Disney Company this week. I'm Lisa Dwyer.
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7: 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Cormick?
9: We do have a new crash. This is in Salt Lake. It's on the on-ramp to northbound I-15 from 13th South. They're blocking that left lane there, so do be careful as you get onto the freeway from 13th South. Otherwise, we are still seeing this crash in Roy on 1900 West. Both directions of 1900 West are still closed between 4400 South and 4800 South, so it's pretty congested in that area as drivers are being diverted around the cleanup. I-15, still no delays between Ogden and Provo. I'm Cormick Bone in the KSL Traffic Center.
7: And taking a look at the forecast, still a 50% chance of showers today, 20% chance tomorrow, then a 10% chance for your 24th of July. Right now, 82 degrees downtown.
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6: It is 1 o'clock at KSL News Radio. I'm Adam Small to look at our top stories this hour. Beaver residents are still on high alert with more rain expected to fall on the Cottonwood Fire burn scar this afternoon and evening. But there could finally be some good news coming to people living down there. Beaver City Mayor Matt Robinson tells inside sources they're hoping to have clean tap water in people's homes by the end of the day.
8: Aside from keeping our citizens safe, our drinking water has been our number two priority.
6: The city's been without clean water since Sunday's flooding compromised and partially washed out the city's culinary water system. Robinson says he hopes to have clean water back in most of the city's homes sometime this afternoon, but he says some areas might have to wait another day or two. The man accused of the Valley Fair Mall stabbing was supposed to make his first court appearance this morning, but never showed. Peter Michael Larson faces multiple charges, including two counts of aggravated attempted murder, one of which has a hate crime enhancement. Court staff says Larson did not make his hearing today because he's currently being transported back to the state prison since he was on parole at the time of his arrest. Our top national story this hour from ABC News. The head of the Secret Service gave a rare on-the-record briefing to reporters today, saying threats against the people they protect are, quote, off the charts.
8: The Secret Service says it's handled 10,000 cases involving threats against protectees this year. That's up 40% from last year. Director Sean Curran.
10: The threat, you know, picture and environment is as large as I've ever seen it.
8: Officials say many of the cases involve Americans with mental health issues and that committals at the agency's request are up tenfold. But Deputy Secret Service Director Matt Quinn says the threats are also overseas.
11: Iran has publicly said they want to kill President Trump.
8: Stephen Portnoy, ABC News, Washington.
6: And your money at this moment, the Dow is currently the only market, major market in the green right now. It's up 46 points. The S&P is off just 2 points. The NASDAQ is down 89. Coming up, cooler temperatures, more rain, but it is not going to last long. KSL weather is next. KSL News Time 102.
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6: 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Here's Cormac Bone.
9: Well, we do still have these crashes. The first is at the on-ramp to northbound I-15 from 13th South. They are blocking that left lane, so do be careful as you get onto the freeway in Salt Lake. And the other is in Weber County in between Roy and Riverdale on 1900 West. There is a crash blocking both directions of 1900 West between 4400 South and 4800 South. Drivers are being diverted. It looks like you can get through with just a little bit of extra time as you'd usually expect. I'm Cormac Bone in the KSL Traffic Center.
6: KSL weather, working our way up to a high of 92 degrees today with a good chance of seeing more rain and storms as we work our way through the afternoon. A high of 94 tomorrow, drying out a little bit, and then we start to get back to the dry and hot trend by the weekend. Highs return to the upper 90s and triple digits as we get to Friday and Saturday. Right now, it is 84 degrees, mostly cloudy in downtown Salt Lake City. I'm Adam Small from the KSL Common Spirit Health Studios. 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We are Utah's news, traffic, and weather station.
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21: All right, welcome to KSL Brightside. I'm Ethan Miller here with Alex Keery, and we're back in the studio. Yesterday, we had our big adventure, the Brightside Big Adventure, up to Heber. And
22: you know what? That should be a children's book.
21: KSL like Brightside's Big Adventure.
22: Oh, yeah, because it sounds like Caitlin's kind of Miss Frizz from the Magic School Bus. She took us on this field trip that, like, we were a little bit going, like, where are we going now? That's what happens on every Magic School Bus, by the way, is that
21: what
22: they
21: are
22: go,
21: we doing?
22: Where are we going? The Miss Frizz goes, oh, buckle up.
21: So we spent the afternoon yesterday with Wasatch Search and Rescue up in Heber, and it was just so fun to learn about what they do, and we hope that everyone had we hope it was educational for everybody, because I learned some pretty amazing things. So and special thanks also to Search and Rescue volunteers. They're all volunteers, by the way, so special thanks to those guys who do it. They go out there and they bring us back, you know.
22: Well, I'm glad. Well, and we're going to be chatting a little bit more today with some of the search and rescue folks here in the state of Utah. And so we're just going to, we're obviously not on site. So we're not going to be dedicating as much of the show as we did like we did yesterday. But, but man, we got a lot of things to talk about. And of course, Ethan, when we talk about things, we have our three things. And so that's how we're going to kick things off right here. Let's do it.
0: Your top trending stories happening right now. KSL Brightside's The Three Things.
21: The first thing, to be honest, I'm not sure if this is good or not good for Salt Lake, but a new e-scooter company is coming to town.
22: Did you see them all out here, by the
21: no,
22: way?
21: I haven't seen them.
22: You said that, and it's like you manifested them to show up, because then...
21: They're all right here?
22: I've kind of glossed over whenever I see those things now, right?
21: Yeah, it's called Veo Micro Mobility.
22: Mm-hmm.
21: They're releasing more than 1,000 electric scooters across Salt Lake City beginning today. Half of its fleet will be the standard Astro scooter, which is similar to the e-scooters that have been in this city for years. And then they also have what's called the Cosmo, which is the seated scooter model, which is, I guess, just a scooter with a seat on it. So you sit on it like a...
22: Yeah, I got you. Yeah.
21: It's a scooter. Anyway, this is just, they think it's a new option. They think people are going to really, really like it. It's going to improve transportation options. They're also offering what's called the Pioneer Pass, which offers up to 45 minutes of free riding per day through the end of the month. And usually it costs about 39 cents per minute to ride.
22: So they were out here. They look sharp.
21: Do they? Well, they're new.
22: They're brand new. Just give them. I do like when the

0: in to get recharged, whatever it is for the rest of the night. And you're like, oh man, these things are just getting beat up. And I don't know how much it's going to be any different from all the other ones.
1: Do you ever ride them?
0: I have done them before. I've done spin before. I've done lime. And it's kind of a hassle to do. And the reality is that the personalized versions of those have become so cheap that we have like electric bikes at home. We have like electric scooters at home. If I really was like, I got to get some scooters on here, I would just take one of my kids' dang electric scooters.
1: The first time I ever used one of those, and actually it might be the last time I ever, no. I've used those twice. The first time was I was in Austin, Texas, visiting my brother, and I used one in downtown Austin. And I looked at that and I thought, oh, this is going to be easy because I used to ride scooters when I was a kid. And then I jumped on there and I realized that I did not feel for a minute, right? While I got my feeling for it.
0: Right.
1: It did not seem super safe, but, and then finally, the second thing.
0: Yeah. Second thing.
1: The coachman sign has been pulled down.
0: You got an update for it.
1: I do. It has now been pulled down, but has been put into storage. And the Liberty Wells Community Council is still considering where they're going to put it.
0: Or how they're going to figure it out, if they're going to restore it. And I know that a local company said they could store it at his place for free.
1: That's right. It's in a place where it's out of the weather. It's going to be stored safely for free for now, not forever. It's basically an unused space. It's not a permanent place. But Salt Lake City, though, wants it to go up somewhere in the neighborhood just that it can continue to be part of that.
0: Kind of have that look of
1: part of the Liberty Wells neighborhood. So
0: in my head, it was always kind of half covered up by trees. Does that ring right for you, too? Like
1: maybe some of it. I don't think so, though. It was right there on State Street.
0: Can I make a suggestion to the Liberty Wells area?
1: Let's hear it.
0: Let it go.
1: Do you think you don't think it's cool enough?
0: No. Let's burn it down.
1: The problem is, though,
0: let's break it up for the precious metals that are inside of it.
1: I get their point, though, because Salt Lake City and Utah generally, all they have done is tear down historic things. Like, that is all they have done.
0: That coachman sign went down. Hey, where the coachman sign was, do you think we can put a 75-unit, four-story building.
1: All of our old historic buildings have been torn down. And so I think, like, you know, it's the coachman sign. It's from the 60s.
0: Let it go.
1: It doesn't seem like that big of a deal, but I think people are just so desperate to stop tearing things out because when I say things, I mean basically every building that was built in the 1800s is gone. There are just a few kind of scattered throughout the state.
0: Yeah.
1: For the most part, they have all been torn out.
0: But does that mean it's a bad thing? Like, honestly, with newer buildings going into an older city, is that a bad thing?
1: I think you have to have a mix, right? I think you have to have something there that is your... Plus, here's another thing,
0: too. That's why we don't get caught up on things like an old diner that hasn't been open for 40 years.
1: I think there's also something that we notice, and that is that when buildings were built, for a long time when buildings were built, they were built to stand. They were going to be there forever, right? Nowadays, everything has a lifespan. We basically build for 30 years, right? And we say, okay, this building's going to last for this number of decades, and we're going to tear it out. And I think that's become an important enough part of land development and construction that I think that's must be part of why we tore out all of those old buildings, is those old buildings were just too sturdy. They lasted too long. They held up too well. And so they got to go.
0: Okay. Third thing, what do you have, brother?
1: We're now back in the season where it's legal again to light off fireworks.
0: Hey!
1: If you're in an area where it's legal to light off fireworks.
0: Okay, so you can light off fireworks if it's legal.
1: So I've got kind of an easy way to think about this, because there has been a fair bit of confusion sown thanks to the governor's office. Not the governor's office, thanks to the governor. I feel like if you would have just let his office do it, it would have been better. But
0: I know that he can't do the time. He can't fix the timing either. But it was bungled quite a bit because of the fact that you had like fireworks just went on sale. They're all banned, but keep buying them. But don't fire them off. But yeah, go buy them. And then it was like this: we're going to update you around Pioneer Day, and then on the 20th and the 21st, they're like, hey, we may see some difference in restrictions now. And everyone's like, well, at this point, we don't know what to do. We're 3 days away from, because I think today you can take. Part of the reason we're talking about this is because today you could technically start setting them off.
1: You could technically start setting them off.
0: Well, now, so regardless, regardless of all this, people are having this discussion right now again of, is it legal?

0: my area, look into wherever the municipality is where you live. Our map up in Fruit Heights went back. It reverted back again to the old school map. And so technically we could do our firing off of the fireworks, but now everybody is like so pouty. Our neighborhood that does the big firework thing for Pioneer Day, everyone kind of is pouting about it. And so we're just going to, we're going to begrudgingly have our Pioneer Day foods, our traditional Pioneer Day pizza and taco cart. Because those are very traditional,
1: yeah,
0: you know.
1: Yeah, yeah.
0: We'll have the inflatables with the water slides on, and the kids are going to have a good time. But it doesn't mean I'm going to be happy about having no fireworks. So,
1: well, let me give you a few highlights. So, in Davis County, Bountiful has banned the use of personal fireworks through July 25th.
0: So they're keeping it. They're keeping
1: the ban in place.
0: Yeah, yeah.
1: Centerville has also continued the ban.
0: Okay.
1: Clearfield has specific areas.
0: Yep.
1: So there's a map you can look at. Clinton has certain areas you can light it off. Fireworks in Farmington are banned for everything east of Main Street.
0: Yep.
1: Fruit Heights has going back to their designated area. Basically, every city had areas where you could and you could not.
0: Yeah, yeah.
1: We've gone back to that
0: in
1: unless
0: some places,
1: the city requested extra protection for continued fire threat. And a lot of cities have. Kaysville has some areas available. You got to look at the map. So does Layton. North Salt Lake, total ban in North Salt Lake.
0: The fireworks stands have opened back up again, by the way, near me. And so it's fine. I noticed it. It's all working out.
1: For the most part, Salt Lake County has similarly, the municipalities in Salt Lake County have similarly extended their bans. Not everywhere. Bluffdale has restricted areas. Copperton has restricted areas. Cottonwood Heights, Draper, Sandy has total ban. Kearns, Harriman, Holiday are allowing things in certain areas.
0: All right, so here's what we're going to do. We've got more of that list, and I know that Adam Small in the KSL News Radio newsroom has been all over this thing, and so I think it's we can come back and talk about a few more of these. The question is now, are you still going to? 57500 is the text number. Now that they've opened up the restrictions, I think there are going to be a lot of people who find themselves in the spot that I do, which is legally now I can set them off by my house, but I'm kind of not in the mood anymore. You know, I'm kind of annoyed by it. So I don't know if it's going to work out for me. All right. We'll take a break. We've got much more to go on the program. Stay with us. It's KSL News Radio. It's KSL Brightside. 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
1: All right, welcome back. You're listening to KSL Brightside. I'm Ethan Millard, and I got Alex Keery here, although Alex just stepped out of the studio, and I do not know where he went. That dude just walked out of here. I think he must be on his way back. All right. Well, while he's coming back, I want to read a couple of texts that are coming in at 57500. By the way, we're asking for your input. Even though fireworks restrictions are moving, they haven't been fully lifted. What the state has done is they said, okay, go back to your city map. So whatever town or city you live in, whatever map normally governs you, that's the baseline map. And then if your municipality needs more restrictions, they've got the ability to do that with the state forester. And so we're taking your text at 57500. Even though it might be legal where you are you just bagging it for the year? Because that's what Alex is doing in his neighborhood. It is allowed. It is perfectly allowed. Alex,
0: we've turned into toddlers.
1: You guys,
0: I'm not going to do it.
1: You guys could have your annual fireworks, but you're not doing it. Now, I've moved into an area about 10 years ago. I moved into an area where it's never allowed in any year. Just never allowed. It's we are close enough to that, to the edge of town that it's just not ever allowed. And so I haven't had fireworks at home in a long time. And I got to be honest with you, Alex, I really don't miss it. I really don't miss it at all.
0: I know.
1: I don't miss the expense.
0: No, Ethan. Hey, everybody. I know it's a shock. Ethan loves to take the high road, high moral ground on all this. I don't think
1: it's a high moral ground.
0: I've stopped with the fireworks because I've kind of grown up a little bit. Look, we're adults in my neighborhood too.
1: Hey, look, if you chose to take that personally, I didn't say it like that.
0: I have to hear you do this thing where you walk around and Ethan's in the hallways whispering to people, you know, I actually stopped doing fireworks years ago.
1: Remember when I was vegan?
0: Ethan was vegan for 20, for what was it?
1: It was a year.
0: We started it for 30 days.
1: Alex dared me to be vegan for 30 days.
0: Okay, hold on.
1: I went for at least a year. I think I went for 18 months.
0: This is between me and the listeners.
1: All right.
0: Okay, you're out. So Ethan did the vegan thing, and I can't tell you, if you think he's insufferable sometimes, imagine vegan Ethan, who's like this, oh, was he cooking butter? Like, and we were at so many freaking restaurants, and like, we're rolling stuff out, and they're like, oh, and we make the best Texas Twinkie. It's a bacon wrap. And Ethan goes, do you have some of that soy-based bacon? and we could wrap this in. I'm like, oh my gosh, I'd have to apologize for Ethan every time we leave.
1: Cheese.
0: Right, if I walk out, I'd have to apologize for Ethan. And here was the reality on the air. Ethan's pounding the Oreos and Fritos because those are all vegan.
1: Those are all vegan.
0: Those are
1: all Fritos. Fritos is the best food any vegan is ever going to eat.
0: I will say that Fritos being vegan and Oreos being vegan, and just I'll tell you an amazing hack. Pastas and breads, like you could still be the fattest person on planet Earth.
1: Yeah.
0: Oh, and be a vegan.
1: It is so easy.
0: It doesn't matter. I was like, vegan Ethan is a person that I tried to put out of my head from years ago, and now he's come back in my head. Lives there rent free now forever.
1: Steve texted in, Kearns is okay with it. I'm not. That's from Steve.
0: Oh, see, I get it.
1: So Steve is not going to do fireworks this year. What do you think? 57500, are you going to do fireworks this year? Even, you know, I feel like what happened late last month. I guess a month ago, right? What happened a month ago? It really kind of took the air out of fireworks just this year. I don't think we're going to see much at all. You know what I used to love to do? Is after we started getting those cake fireworks, those aerial fireworks.
0: Yeah, yeah. The cake fireworks changed the game for psychopaths like me.
1: You know what I love, though, more than lighting them off? Is going up, finding a high spot. And watching them all light off over the valley.
0: See, and now I will say,
1: like the whole valley is blossoming. It's awesome.
0: I told you that most of the time, our 4th of July celebrations are driving back from Utah County from my in-laws' house and just watching both sides of the freeway. And the kids are in the car and they're like, wow.
1: Well,
0: and I'm like, yeah. I'm like, we're getting 75 miles of pure firework bliss from 10 p.m. all the way to midnight. It takes an hour and a half to drive home anyway from my in-laws' house. And so we're driving home and you're going, you get an hour and a half fireworks show. Some of those are illegally fired off, too. So guess what? Get excited about it. Let somebody else take the blame for that. It's good. Now, when we do our neighborhood one, typically in the past, here's part that I resent the most, is that, and the reason that I think we're all getting kind of grumpy about it.
1: Yeah.
0: Is because our neighbor, Ed, does such a phenomenal job, and he's super generous in buying all these fireworks. And then the rest of us, in turn, We turn this thing into a big party, man.
1: Yeah.
0: I mean, it is a party. It's become a crazy thing.
1: Are you worried people aren't going to come to your party because there's no fireworks?
0: No, we're wondering if people are going to come anyway. I mean, and we're wondering if it's even going to be fun.
1: Yeah.
0: Because the fireworks were the thing that locked it out. And I know that your suggestion in the stream today was to end it with a benediction and then people would know to leave. And I actually love that idea.
1: That's your alternate finale.
0: I told you, I actually love that idea more than anything because it also will trigger the muscle memory of putting chairs away immediately.
1: No. Yeah, hand out a couple of garbage bags. You'll have that place spick and span in no time.
0: We already had the refreshments. You better start cleaning up.
1: And you know what else? Like, so people might complain about the fireworks. But if you have your alternate lockout with a benediction, no one's going to say a word.
0: Oh, they won't say a word. They won't say it.
1: No,
0: they won't think it. Doesn't matter. You clean up the neighborhood, man. We got to get going.
1: Yeah.
0: Yeah. So I just got confirmation the dumpster is going to show up this year. The dumpster is showing up.
1: The dumpster is showing
0: up.
1: Yeah.
0: So you know what that means?
1: For the 24th.
0: Yeah. And a lot of it was because we'd fire off the fireworks, let them sit while the fireworks show got done, and then everything got dunked.
1: So what's going to go into the dumpster? What's going to go into the dumpster?
0: All of the stuff from the, like all the food and everything. I mean, this is still a couple hundred people eating food and we fill up a lot of garbage bags, lots of cans.
1: I've got a couple mattresses. Can I?
0: No, you cannot bring your mattress up. I've already told people this. Don't bring your mattresses.
1: I guess, what about old bikes?
0: Can I bring some old bikes? Just because there's a dumpster on the road doesn't mean that your construction company can come and start dumping stuff in
1: my problem is that we replaced our carpet last year.
0: What about can carpet?
1: I'll give you $20 if you let me dump my rolls of old carpet in there.
0: Yeah, sure.
1: Ignore the dog smell.
0: Yeah. All right.
1: Mark says, let's do a barge in the Great Salt Lake for fireworks. So that's the,
0: that's Steve's territory.
1: Yeah, Steve's.
0: Yeah. But again, it knocks out the two birds with one stone there because Steve's fireworks also are mosquito abatement. So you do both, you knock it all out at once.
1: We got a text from Beard Dave. You remember Beard Dave?
0: Is this the vegan?
1: No.
0: Oh, because no. David Berg was also.
1: No, this is Beard Dave.
0: Okay, what's he say?
1: He says, remember when I was vegan? Ha ha ha, I'm dying. so he remembers those old days.
0: I know.
1: But you know what? There was, Boy, you know, it was almost as good as zero dietary cholesterol for 18 months.
0: What?
1: Just the moral superiority.
0: Yeah, that's why people do it.
1: It was so sweet.
0: It's like, you want to know, it's like,
1: take us.
0: You know how to know somebody's a marathon runner or a vegan? Talk to them for 4 minutes because they'll work it into the conversation.
1: Work it in, yeah.
0: All right. We'll take a break. We'll come back. We've got more KSL Brightside around the corner. When we do come back, this is an interesting one because France is going to fire up a brand new way to attack the social media epidemic, which is what they're calling it. It's a social media epidemic for people who are younger, not just younger, but how are they going to attack this? The age of 15 is where they're going to cut it off, how they're going to do it, and how it can be pulled off. That's all coming up next. Stay right here with us. More to go. It is KSL Brightside.
5: It is 1:31 at KSL News Radio. I'm Adam Small. To look at our top stories this half hour, a woman is now behind bars after police accused her of threatening city workers while impersonating a federal officer. KSL News Radio's Brianna Willis reports.
10: Police were called to the Nephi City Building this week after people in the treasurer's office say they received several calls from a woman claiming to be a federal officer. She was demanding they give her money, also saying everyone there would be arrested following an investigation. Police traced the call to Bobby Joe Sorensen, who admitted making the calls. If she is convicted, she faces up to a year and a half in prison.
5: Sorensen has previous arrests and even has a current warrant out for making similar threats in Nephi, Spanish Fork, and in Nevada. Paiute County is now under a boil order. The emergency management team says it's due to the flooding in City Creek and Junction. The water is okay for flushing and showering, but boiled or bottled water is needed for drinking. Safe water is available at the Junction Firehouse, and additional cases have been requested since the order was announced. Our top national story this hour from ABC News. A judge has ruled former Venezuelan President Nicolas Maduro and his wife will stand trial on drug trafficking and narco-terrorism charges in June of next year.
11: Maduro appeared at ease as he entered the courtroom without shackles, greeting spectators with good morning in English and waving at one of the sketch artists as he took a seat at the defense table. Judge Alvin Hellerstein promptly set a trial date for June 1st, 2027, the date requested by both prosecutors and defense lawyers. Maduro's lawyers say they plan to file a motion to dismiss the case in September by arguing that Maduro and Flores are protected by sovereign immunity. Peter Haralambos, ABC News, New York.
5: And your money at this moment. The Dow is currently in the red, as are all the major markets. Currently down 10 points, the S&P down 6. The Nasdaq seeing the worst declines right now, down 100 points. Coming up, chance of seeing more rain today and cooler temperatures finally, but it's going to be very brief. Well, that heat comes back. Take a look at the forecast next. KSL News Time, 1:33.
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5: 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Here's Cormac Bone.
24: We do still have this crash in Roy on 1900 West, and it is still closed both directions at 4400 South and 4800 South. Drivers are being diverted, so you can get through. It's just you're going to want a couple extra minutes getting between Roy and Davis County, or Davis and Weber County, that is, both directions. Oh, and we also have some pretty heavy traffic now on southbound I-15. This is in the construction zone going from Kaysville into Farmington just before Park Lane. There might be a new crash there as I'm watching the delays grow pretty rapidly there. I'm Cormac Bone in the KSL Traffic Center.
5: We're going to weigh up to a high of 92 degrees today with a chance of storms this evening with overnight lows in the 70s. Back up to 94 tomorrow, the expected high, but then we're expected to return to the upper 90s, 99 on Friday, then triple digits for the weekend. Right now it's 84 degrees and mostly cloudy in downtown Salt Lake City. I'm Adam Small from the KSL Common Spirit Health Studios. 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
9: 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Brightside with Ethan Miller.
1: Doug Wright is probably rolling over in his grave hearing us back on the air.
9: And Alex Keery.
0: Well, first of all, Doug's not dead, but yeah, he probably would not have written.
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1: All right, welcome to KSL Brightside. I'm Ethan Miller here with Alex Keery, and the snack cart just rolled past the studio.
0: Did you see it was a different version of it, though. Did you see it?
1: What were those?
0: Those were pies. It's the Pioneer Days snack cart.
1: Okay, perfect. Well, Caitlin's going to hook us up, right? All right, Caitlin's going to hook us up.
0: If there's a lemon option in there, Caitlin, I'm just saying.
1: Caitlin has always got our back.
0: Yeah. Okay. Perfect. Look at that.
1: All right, listen.
0: Ethan, what do you want? They're asking you what you want. Don't. And he's going to do the moral superiority thing again and go,
1: do you have anything vegan?
0: gluten-free.
1: Not the same. I'll let it be dealer's choice for Caitlin, but I want to jump into what we're going to talk about today. We have an anti-social media story. Who's got the anti-social media
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1: All right, France has done it. Social media ban, total ban for anyone under the age of 18 from using social media. Doesn't matter what your parents think. It is not going to happen. It's the first country in the European Union to implement a blanket ban on social media. And I happen to also know that the European Union generally is looking at union-wide restrictions. But France has stepped out ahead. And you know what I think, Alex? I think that's awesome. I think that we need to do that for not just Utah, but for the United States. In fact, if I could tomorrow, if I were president of the United States,
0: you'd ban social media across the entire front?
1: For under 18. I would ban social media for under 18. I think that's what we need to do.
0: Well, I don't hate your resolution.
1: I can tell you do by the tone of your voice.
0: I just know how hard it's going to be. No. You know, it's not like I'm like some lover of social media.
1: Are you?
0: No, I don't obsess over it at all. Like, all right. I'm kind of
1: If you say
0: stop it. I don't love it as much as most.
1: Okay.
0: I'm not as anti as you are, but
1: I'm anti.
0: And I know you're anti, and I'm fine with it because I do think that there is a, I think it hurts. I do think it hurts the kids.
1: Yeah.
0: I do wonder how it's going to be implemented. I don't know how France is going to implement this.
1: See, I already know. And I think it's easier than we realize. Because someone always has to be able to implement a ban.
0: Get it. Hey, implement a ban. Let's get it going.
1: You put it on the social media companies and you put enforcement situations. You say, all right.
0: That's a $1 billion fine because we saw you actually let a 13-year-old accidentally use it.
1: You start letting kids on social media, Mark Zuckerberg goes to jail.
0: Yeah.
1: I mean, let me tell you something. If you start threatening Mark Zuckerberg with jail time, you know what Facebook would have tomorrow? A workable way to get kids off that platform. I mean, they would have it immediately. This whole business of, oh, we can't really do that. That's baloney. They totally can. And I'll tell you what did it for me. It was the realization that of how seriously we take alcohol with young people. And we always say this. We ban alcohol for underage kids because their brains are still developing, you know, and there are consequences, health consequences, there are social consequences that kids still don't understand. And so you can't participate until you reach with alcohol. It's 21. Now, I think we should use the exact same verbiage with young people. Your brains are still developing. There are things happening to you physiologically. There are consequences socially. And it is not appropriate for under 18 to be on there. You can enjoy it as an adult. I think we say the exact same thing. And you know what? We're able to do it. Now, can kids still get, you know, alcohol and things like that from their parents or, you know, from whatever? Sure. But if there's a gas station out there that starts selling beer to kids, what happens? They get in big trouble. They can lose their business license. They can go to jail. I'm not afraid. I don't think we should be afraid of social media companies telling us that that's not doable. That's not enforceable.
0: Well, I just know that my kid, for some reason, my kids are really good at hacking is not the right word, but just like fooling me on it. Because the reality is that we have like all these things in place to try to stop them from using these apps. And for some reason, they're able to still kind of, there's a workaround.
1: So we got a text. Ethan and Alex, France did not ban it for anyone under 18. It is under 15.
0: No, I know. Right. No.
1: That's what we said. We said under 15.
0: But
1: and then I said we need to do under 18.
0: Yeah.
1: So yeah. That's my addition.
0: Ethan's personal addition to the morality side of this. And I get it. I'm interested to see because the social media companies are saying, because they technically, quote unquote, you can't do it if you're under 13, right? 13 and under, or 13, under 13, whatever it is. So why would it be any different for under 15? How is it that they'd be able to enforce it for under 15? And why is it that France picked under 15 versus under 13 or under 17 or under 19 or whatever it might be?
1: Their problem. We make it the cell phone company's problem. We make it the social media company's problem. I mean, would we accept this if Maker's Mark came out and said, I don't know how you're going to ban kids from drinking alcohol. I just don't know how you're going to do it. You can't do it. Well, guess what? We figured it out. We put a bunch of different people on the hook and we said, this is what the consequences are. And I think we do the same thing with social media. Where are the levers that we can pull? We could probably get some accountability with the cell phone companies, right? The companies that make cell phones.
0: Sure.
1: And the internet service providers and the social media companies. I bet they could all play a role. And we just make sure that they know what the consequences are if they start allowing young people to engage on, you know, destructive and harmful behavior on their, you know, with their stuff. Like, so, and when I say harmful, destructive behavior, I mean being on social media, which I think is harmful and destructive behavior.
0: Yeah, I'm interested to see how they do it. I like to see other countries and see how they try to navigate it and then see if we will do it too. Or if we'll have the guts to do something similarly. If we say, hey, you know what? We're going to make it to where you're 16 and under. You can't do it. 15 and under. Like I said, I don't know why France came up with 15 and under.
1: I got a follow-up text. It says, this is the same guy. I think you need to back up the tape. You did say France banned anyone under 18, but I will give you props for covering your A. Is what they said. They put the letter A.
0: I know what that is.
1: If it's true, I apologize because I actually have it right in front of me on the screen, and I was reading it. It says age of 15, but if I said 18, then I apologize. That was my blunder, because I do have it right here. It's age of 15. So I think that's good. I think France is good for doing this. I just think we need to take it one step farther and go 18.
0: Okay.
1: And I honestly feel like in this, aren't all parents behind me on this? Aren't all parents? If the government, let's say the federal government came out today and they said, hey, guess what? We worked it out with social media companies. We feel like we can enforce it. No kids can be on social media till they're 18. As a dad, wouldn't you appreciate that?
0: I would love it. You know, what's interesting is that my kids aren't really, I only have one kid who's into this. And so I have a 17-year-old, a 16-year-old, and I have a 14-year-old daughter. I assume at some point that the other two, the 16 and the 14-year-old, get into it too. But my son is like, they don't text anymore.
1: Yeah.
0: They don't call each other even. They snap one to another.
1: Yeah.
0: And they go back and forth. And half the time, I don't even know what he's doing. I'm like, what are you taking a picture of? Oh my gosh, it's Snapchat. Stop. I'm like, what are you? Because I'm like, what are you doing? Because it'll just be, and he'll do this thing where he'll be like, snap. And I'll be like, what did you just whisper to your camera? Quit it. Snap. And I'm like, yeah, but what did you just mumble to the camera?
1: It was about you.
0: I know. It's my freaking dad over here trying to get social media banned.
1: It's so embarrassing.
0: He's got this vegan co-host who's a total lame-o.
1: All right. You won't shut up about social media.
0: We'll take a break. All this week, we've been talking about search and rescue and the efforts that, of course, here in the state of Utah, we've made to be able to make sure that people understand that it's a situation that we have here in the state where we're stretched thin. Our resources are stretched pretty thin when it comes to the money side of it, when it comes to the volunteer side of it. Every county is dealing with something a little bit different. Yesterday, we were talking to Wasatch County. Today, we're going to be chatting with the Sevier County Sheriff about this very same thing. And so Nathan Curtis is going to join us here in just a few minutes. He's going to come into studio. We're going to talk with him about the efforts they're making there in Sevier County. And he came all the way up from Richfield just to be able to chat with Ethan and I and ask Ethan about his veganism. So stay right here. More to go. It is KSL Brightside.
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1: Welcome back. This is KSL Brightside. I'm Ethan Millard here with Alex Keery. And we're joined in studio right now with Sheriff Nathan Curtis of Sevier County. Sheriff, thanks for coming in.
10: Hang out with you guys.
0: Yeah,
1: well, we were so excited.
0: We were excited because we were told that you... I know you've got other roles in the state that you play, but I'll pretend like you drove up just for us and just for this.
10: I did.
0: Okay, there you go.
10: I'm not even going to stop at Costco on the way home.
0: The world's largest Costco? You're not going to stop there yet?
10: Which one's drive, that one?
0: That's the Salt Lake one.
1: 21st, yeah, right here.
0: Yeah.
1: Nah. You know what you can get there? Whole goat carcasses.
0: Yeah, oh yeah.
10: Really?
0: Yeah, oh yeah. New Zealand, it's not goat. It's lamb.
1: Oh, you can get goat. But you can get whole lamb.
0: You can get whole lamb, too.
1: Whole lamb.
10: Yeah. I got local guys I just go to get that.
0: I was going to say, you probably out in Sevier County, you got the hookups.
10: Yes, we do.
1: Yeah.
0: So
1: it's interesting for us in Salt Lake. That's interesting for us in Salt Lake. But I guess
0: they
1: for
0: go
1: you guys,
0: he goes be. Frozen. Why would you do that?
1: I want to roll out a website that I want everyone to visit. It is rescue.utah.gov. And this week, we've been paying a lot of special attention to Utah search and rescue teams around the state. And they are organized by county, and they are all volunteers top to bottom. And we've just been so impressed learning about the heavy, heavy burden that they carry for all of us. They are out constantly responding to calls. And Sheriff Curtis, this is one of your responsibilities. You work with the search and rescue team in Sevier County.
10: I do.
1: And tell us a little bit about these people who are involved. Who are these volunteers?
10: So these volunteers, and across the state, they are just amazing, awesome people. They care about what they do. They love the outdoors. They love helping other people and complete strangers. They have no idea who they are. And some of them have even been rescued themselves. they had to rescue their kids or whatever. But they're doing this for zero pay. They're doing it out of the kindness of their hearts. They donate their time. I had half my team out last night. We were loading sandbags and filling sandbags till 1 o'clock this morning. So, but these are just people who are your neighbors. They love to share the outdoors and they love to go out and make a difference. And that's what they're doing.
1: So we're sending people to rescue.utah.gov. And among the things you can do there is you can get what's called a Utah Search and Rescue Assistance Card.
10: Yes.
1: So what does this mean?
10: So in the state of Utah, if you get the USARA card, that's the nickname we call it. It's a kind of an insurance way of saying that we won't charge you for your search and rescue. If you get whatever, stranded out in the backcountry, you get injured, you need search and rescue to come get you, we could technically charge you, but we don't really want to. But this is a way to give back to those search and rescue teams as a way to say, hey, we appreciate the help. We appreciate you always being ready.
1: Yeah.
10: Training all the time for us. And being willing to come out in the middle of the night or wherever it is to come help us. And so this USARA card, you can either get it for an individual or get it for a family or a group. And you can actually go in and just say, this is going to search and rescue for the whole state if I need help.
1: Yeah.
10: Now, one part of it is legislature was, and SAR teams were like, hey, if it's doing something really, really stupid.
1: Yeah.
10: Say they're trying to use their Subaru to launch themselves across the canyon.
0: Negligent. Not just, I mean, not just like, hey, this was poor planning. It's like, no, they're planning on doing something down here.
10: And they know they're doing something.
0: Right.
10: So they're, you know, it's whitewater season and we got a flash flood and we're going to go kayak for the fun of it.
1: Right.
10: So those things that puts other rescuers at risk.
0: Sure.
10: We don't want to do that. So we could still charge them, but this is a way to raise those funds that we need across the state to help these SAR teams.
0: What's your biggest cost that you guys incur as search and rescue? I mean, as the county sheriff, you oversee a pretty big budget. I mean, just because you're a county sheriff.
10: Sheriffs are the biggest budget in any county.
0: Right, and so when you look at it and you look at just the search and rescue part, what's their hard cost that the rescue.utah.gov website, if people can donate there as well, What those hard costs that are covered, what's your biggest cost for that?
10: Our biggest cost is equipment.
1: Really?
10: Staying up with the latest and greatest. So the public is out there. They've got $100,000 side-by-sides. They are decked out, sleds, you name it. Having search and rescue teams that have a 20-year-old snowmobile, which is how it was when I started.
0: Right. You're still the guy's pulling on it to get it started. We'll be out there in a minute.
10: Yeah, we'll get there. We got the old phaser, you know. Oh, yeah. You know, we can get on a good pack trail, but some of these guys have $20,000-$30,000 snowmobiles. You can get in more trouble in 2 minutes on a sled than you can walking in 20.
1: Yeah.
10: You know, so that's the biggest thing, is keeping up with what the public has so we can go rescue them. Then after that, it becomes the time, spending time with training and the calls. Some of the things that is really a huge expense that the state helps us out with is the state helicopter.
0: Yeah, that DPS helicopter.
10: Helicopter is out all the time. And there's some counties that have invested in fuel trailers, so they're hauling equipment out for them. They're hauling that fuel out for that helicopter. All those expenses come in, and we don't bill.
1: Yeah.
10: We try and stay away from that. We want people to be able to say, hey, you know, when I need help, it's not about the cost.
0: Salt Lake County yesterday, when we were in the middle of talking with Cam about it, they had the DPS helicopter up at that rescue. They did a rescue of somebody who injured themselves up on a big peak.
1: Yeah.
0: And they brought it in, and you think to yourself, and I remember reading the story, and it was like, blah, blah, blah, ankle injury. And I was like, ankle injury, helicopter. Okay. You know, and that's not me dogging the person that's up there getting rescued. What I'm saying is that they make those things happen, and it is not free. And so that's the part that people need to understand is that, and just a blanket, like, well, the taxes will pay for it. It's like, there is so much going on. There are so many different things in here. And by law, every search and rescue team is all managed by each county sheriff's office.
10: Yes.
0: And so those things need to be budgeted for. Those hard costs need to be looked at, and it needs to be something that the public understands, because we are searching and rescuing people year round. It's not just during the summer. Winter is at least in Wasatch County, winter was the number one.
10: Yeah, that's their big tourist season in Wasatch County. Mm-hmm. It's the winter season. On snowmobiles, you're going to take a bunch of people. We're going to go down to this shop. We're going to rent a sled.
0: And we're going off the trails immediately.
10: Yeah. Right. And then we, no experience ever, right? Sure. They sign a waiver, we won't sue, but then it's, now we got to go rescue them.
1: Yeah.
10: They're lost. They get bad weather, whatever it may be. That takes a lot of time.
1: Yeah.
10: You take a snowmobile team to get out there, you got to send a lot of guys and a lot of equipment out there.
0: And food.
1: You do, yeah.
0: And fuel. Yeah, all the stuff. All the stuff that comes out of it.
1: Go to rescue.utah.gov and take a look at that Utah Search and Rescue Assistance card. If you take your family out into Utah's wildlands and outdoors, get one of these cards. You know, Search and Rescue is not going to charge you, but this is a way for you to say, hey, you know what? I already put a little money in the kitty. And I'm going to go out and I'm going to do my best to stay safe. But if something really happens and my family needs help, I know that at least I've got skin in this game. And then when those search and rescue guys come to get me, I'm aware of their work and I appreciate it. And I put some money in there.
0: Let's take another break. Sheriff, we'll chat with you in a few minutes here. Thanks for hanging out with us today. We'll come back. We've got more to go right around the corner. Stay with us. KSL Brightside continues right around the corner after news, traffic, and weather.
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5: It is 2 o'clock at KSL News Radio. I'm Adam Small. We'll look at our top stories this hour. Most of the state is under a flood watch today because of heavy rain in the forecast. The National Weather Service says areas where there are burn scars from recent wildfires are particularly at risk because the land doesn't absorb all that water. Unlike yesterday's storm, which moved through the area quickly, forecasters say this storm is expected to linger with wind gusts, lightning, and heavy rain that could stick around well into the evening. Our top national story this hour from ABC News. President Trump attended the dignified transfer of four U.S. service members who were killed in the Middle East over the weekend. ABC's Luis Martinez says only three of the fallen soldiers have been identified so far.
13: Sergeant Angel Remprasad, she is believed to be deceased. What we do know is that three soldiers were impacted by a missile attack on their base in Jordan on Friday night. But two of them were immediately recovered, but a set of remains was recovered later, but could not be possibly identified at the location. That's why the Army is saying she was believed to be deceased. The fourth soldier, Michael Swinton, he died during the detonation of a drone that had landed at a base in northern Iraq.
5: And right now there are no signs that Iran or the U.S. are going to stop trading attacks since that ceasefire collapsed. But the Trump administration continues to say Iranians are desperate to negotiate. More from ABC's Patrick Reval.
14: The Strait of Hormuz remains effectively closed right now as Iran continues to target ships there. Also, the alternative route in the Red Sea is also now under threat since the Iran's allies, the Houthis, declared a blockade on Saudi Arabian ports there. And so we have seen gas and oil prices continue to rise here in Europe now. Liquefied natural gas prices are reaching the point, reaching the levels that they were at during some of the worst points of the war before the ceasefire agreement.
5: Taking a look at your money at this moment, the Dow is currently down just 5 points. The S&P is down 10. The NASDAQ seeing the worst decline still, and they continue to fall. Right now it's down 146 points. Coming up, a little cooler and rainy for the next couple of days, but that triple-digit heat is knocking on the door. It's coming back. Take a look at the forecast next. KSL News Time, 2:02.
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17: It's for drivers near Heber City on Highway 189. Looks like we got some heavy traffic both directions of Highway 89 going into or coming out of Heber City due to a crash in the construction zone near 3600 West. It's very dense there near Deer Creek Reservoir. And we also still see this crash in Weber County on 1900 West. Both directions have been closed at 4400 South for quite some time now. Drivers are getting through. They are being diverted to get through, that is. So you can get through, but it is a little more dense as you go from Davis County into Weber County on 1900 West. I'm Cormac Bone in the KSL Traffic Center.
5: KSL weather, expect a high of 92 degrees today with a chance of storms before the end of the day. With a high of 94 tomorrow, we should be up to 99 by Friday and then triple digits again on this weekend. Right now it's 84 degrees in Salt Lake City. 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
1: Welcome back. This is KSL Brightside. I'm Ethan Millard here with Alex Keery. And thanks so much for tuning in today. We sure do appreciate it. And don't forget that that URL, rescue.utah.gov. We're doing a lot this week to support search and rescue in Utah. They're all volunteers. They're organized county by county. And they do a lot for us, not just investing their personal time to get out and rescue us in the backcountry, but also their personal funds. Much of the equipment they use is purchased with their own money, and their training is oftentimes at their own expense. And so we've been working to help them. Make sure that you go to rescue.utah.gov and get one of those cards, get one of those search and rescue cards so that you are prepared. In the meantime, Alex, I want to talk about my new hero.
0: Ah, who is it?
1: Now, I can't remember the last time I saw one of his movies. I haven't seen his most recent movies. Maybe I will. But it's Christopher Nolan. Because Christopher Nolan does not own a smartphone or use email. In fact, this has actually been a problem for actors who don't recognize the random numbers that they're getting when he tries to reach out or when people try and reach out on his
0: behalf. Does he use a payphone?
1: No, he has people make the calls for him.
0: Okay, so I get it. So he's your hero because he doesn't use a smartphone?
1: Because he doesn't use a phone.
0: But
1: what
0: you know
1: do you
0: what
1: think
0: he,
1: about that?
0: Well, I'll tell you what I think about it. Is that must be nice. If I was worth $1 billion, which I would assume that Christopher Nolan's probably worth into the hundreds of millions, right? Are you going to look up his net worth real quick? Okay, look up his net worth real quick, because I would say, because you have the same thing going on in your life, which is you've said if you won the Powerball, because Christopher Nolan has essentially won the Powerball.
1: It's $250 million, roughly.
0: Okay, so he's $250 million net worth. If that's the case, then guess what? Because you said you'd never drive again. You'd mm-hmm. get a chauffeur for everything.
1: Yep.
0: What was the other thing you'd never do again?
1: I'd never clean again.
0: You'd never clean again. All right?
1: Mm-hmm.
0: And in his case, all he did was add, as an almost billionaire, he added, I'll never make a phone call again.
1: I'll never make a phone call again.
0: Must be nice.
1: Must be really nice.
0: Because he could be your hero. The reality is that I'm calling a bluff on this, that he's such a hero and more just along the lines of just a snooty rich guy.
1: So,
0: because this is what rich guys have been doing since the beginning of time. I'll have my people contact you. So when you do this thing about how he's such a great guy because he got rid of smartphones, you know what he's doing? He's making a ton of other people use their smartphones.
1: So I actually had an experience.
0: You are not as good of a person as you think you are, Ethan Millard. How dare you?
1: Hey, look, I never said I was a good person. I just said I don't want to use a phone anymore. So I actually had an experience where this was several years ago, and I was at some event. It was like a Silicon Slopes event, and one of these executives that's part of Silicon Slopes. He was some tech magnate. But it seemed like he was with Silicon Slopes or with the university or something like that, right? But I mean, he wasn't like himself a

0: But I was also, part of me was impressed that, you know, he had done that. That was a big time move. And I feel like not having a phone is a big time move. But apparently, though, it does create some problems because it has happened in the past where he's had a hard time getting a hold of people. For example, Christopher Nolan could never get a hold of me because I only take calls from numbers I recognize. Right? So he wouldn't be able to get a hold of me.
1: You just did a reverse Uno on Christopher Nolan's snootiness. You're all, sorry, I don't answer calls.
0: So then that's a problem, because what if I was working in Hollywood, desperate to get a role somewhere, desperate to work as an actor, and then I never connect with Christopher Nolan because he's calling me from random numbers, right? And it's not him. I get a phone call, you know, hey, yeah, I'm a friend of Christopher Nolan. This is, here's a text, 57500. If I won the Powerball, I would go completely off grid.
1: All right, see, and I like that idea too. And again, but Christopher Nolan, I think this is part of his personality too. They go, yeah, you can't get a hold of him.
0: Someone else,
1: he likes being the guy who is un-get-a-holdable. He'll call you. You don't call him.
0: Someone else objected to the way I said silicon slopes.
1: What'd you call it?
0: He said, I need to get it right. Silicon.
1: You need to. Okay. So you called it silicone, but it's silicon. Silicon? The silicon slopes?
0: What about just silica?
1: It's just singular. Isn't that?
0: I don't know.
1: Isn't that what they make sand out of?
0: I don't know what any of this means. They want to be called silicon slopes. I don't know what that means. It's a tech thing.
1: Okay, right? I will just tell you right now, the only way you can get a hold of Ethan Millard is via text. Do it right now, 57500. You got to get it. All of your gripes and your beef that you have with Ethan, you can actually find a way to him every day right here on the airwaves at 57500. That's the best part to get away with.
0: That's it, between 1 and 3. Yeah. Otherwise,
1: the rest of the time, he's talking about how he doesn't like being on phones. He doesn't like social media, and I don't like two people calling me.
0: Look, there's a secondary problem with phones, and that is... it's causing problems with us physiologically. So I'm sure that you're aware of the hunched problems, the neck problems, the shoulder problems.
1: Because of phones?
0: Because of phones, yeah. You're sitting on your phone scrolling. There are also thumb problems.
1: The thumb problems are funny because I feel like I've been on a smartphone for a long, long time, and I've never had the thumb problem that people talk about.
0: All right. So a couple of things that you can do with the thumb problems. I sometimes have thumb problems, okay, from my phone. You can use ice therapy, right? You can also wear a brace. So they have special braces.
1: A thumb brace?
0: Yeah, that support the wrist and thumb to kind of reduce movement during flare-ups. But here is something, though, that maybe you should try instead. Instead of typing everything out, utilize dictation. Use your phone's built-in microphone for long messages rather than typing everything out. You can also mix up your digits. So give your thumb a rest. Use your index finger to type.
1: Sorry.
0: What are you laughing at?
1: I just think that looks funny.
0: Holding it, you hold it in one hand and then with your
1: index. No, the way you did it was you put it on, here's what I would do. I put it on my gut right here. Hold on.
0: And then use both fingers, both index fingers.
1: You just type it out on your belly. That's fine. That works for me.
0: But it's a real problem. I'll tell you where I've felt it though is with my pinky finger the most. Because
1: you're
0: the pinky finger is holding it up.
1: No, so you never had
0: I have felt the pain and strain on the pinky.
1: No. I get the forehead issues. Where you're laying in bed, you drop it on your forehead.
0: You lose a tooth like that.
1: Don't tell me that's never happened to you. It's not even the forehead. It's not even the phone hitting you in the forehead. It's the one where you do the...
0: and you're juggling it.
1: People do that. I have definitely again, this is a function of being a guy in my mid-40s, but my wife and I will be sitting in bed. We'll both be chatting there, and I'll have my phone, not like right over my head, because I'm not like laying totally down when I'm here, but like you may be sitting up or whatever, but I'll do the thing where I start falling asleep, and I'll be like, my wife will be like, what just happened? I'll be like, I was watching my phone while watching this other show with you, and then I fell asleep.
0: And then it felt like I fell off a cliff.
1: And I think I died.
0: So, no, I just prop it up on a pillow if I'm in bed. I prop it up on a pillow. But then the problem is, though, is that because, you know, when you're laying on your side and you got one eye closed, if you move around for a period of time, that eye can't see anything very well. So that's the thing I struggle with all the time is
1: lazy eye
0: is just, you know.
1: Yeah, I got you.
0: My eyes see better and worse depending on my position.
1: Right.
0: And that causes problems.
1: Hey, family. Before we get out to the break, we've been chatting today with Sheriff Nathan Curtis, who came all the way up from Sevier County. And Sheriff, thanks for being with us today. First of all, thanks for coming.

0: up all that way. Not just the Sevier County Sheriff, but you also head up a board that is important for the search and rescue side of things. Tell us what it is that you do on that side of things for the state.
1: So we chair the Search and Rescue Advisory and Reimbursement Board, and this is a group that meets quarterly to give some of this money back that we make from the USARA card and other places to be able to give back to counties.
2: Yeah.
1: And that's the whole group. Every penny we get on that goes right back to the communities that have already spent that money for search and rescue.
0: Is that also what the rescue.utah.gov website, those donations do the
1: yes,
0: same thing? They go
1: absolutely.
0: To the same place.
1: Yep. Goes to the same place. The other ones that where some of the other funds comes from is if you've registered your ATV, snowmobile, your boat, hunting and fishing licenses, there's a little bit that comes out of that, like 25 cents goes into those. There's a place on your registering your vehicle. You can make a donation there.
0: Sure.
1: And then, of course, the USARA card. And we're not doing very good on the USARA card.
0: I think this, honestly, it's one of those things that we've had a hard time. I just don't think we've put it out there enough, right? We haven't talked about it enough.
1: You're
0: here
1: absolutely
0: we are.
1: Right. And here we are. We're with you guys.
0: Yeah, yeah.
1: Right?
0: USARA. Same. So it's the Utah Search and Rescue Assistance Card. Where can people go to find how to get this and how to make that donation and how it works?
1: Rescue.utah.gov. Has some personal information. You fill it out. You buy it right there online. It goes right into the state to go into that fund. Then you keep a digital copy on your phone. You always have that. You can show it and be proud to share it with anybody. You can buy it for your family member if you want.
2: Well, and then also, you know that, you know, when you're going out and you're recreating with your family and you're doing your best to stay safe, you know that if something really goes sideways on you, you've already done your part.
1: And you don't have to wait, right? There's a lot of people who are like, oh, I don't know, man. I might get a bill. I don't want to have to pay for that.
2: Yeah.
1: Don't hesitate.
2: No.
1: You're going, I'm good.
2: Yeah,
1: I've helped out a little bit. I've done my part. I've put a little skin in it. I don't mind calling. If I'm even concerned that I need to be rescued, call right now.
2: Yeah. Well, you definitely don't want to delay. That's one thing we learned yesterday when we were up with Wasatch County is that there's all, and I get that. I would do the same thing. When you're up there, you know you're in trouble, but you're a little bit embarrassed.
0: You wait till the last minute.
2: Mm-hmm. Don't do that. When you need help, get out there because it's what these guys do. They are all volunteers, mm-hmm. but this is what they love. And that's the thing too, Sheriff, that struck me as we started to get to know these search and rescue guys, they love this work and they want the calls. They want to get out there. They want to be helping.
1: Absolutely. You talk to some of these guys, they've been in for 15, 20 years or
2: yep.
1: more.
2: Yeah.
1: And it's awesome what they do. Yeah. I love working with them. I guess that's why I don't mind beating a drum for them.
0: It's addictive work. That's what they've said. They go, once you get into it, it's
2: addictive.
0: It ends up being a hobby, but it's helpful at the same time. Mm-hmm. And so it's the best kind of hobby.
2: And, absolutely. And they get, people apologize to them all the time. I'm so sorry to call you out. I'm so sorry. And they just say, look, we love this. This is what we do.
0: Right. And we don't want to say no. And that's what we want to keep this thing going. And we want to make sure it happens.
1: Calls, we're going. Right. It doesn't matter if it's 1 a.m, 2 a.m, we're on our way.
0: Rescue.utah.gov. Find out more about the Utah Search and Rescue Assistance Card, that USARA card, and how it can be helpful for maintaining the best search and rescue across the entire state that we have right here. It's a great system. It wouldn't be able to go without volunteers. Wouldn't be able to go without these donations on top of it. So, Sheriff Curtis, thanks for hanging out with us today. We'll chat with you in a few minutes.
1: You bet.
0: All right. We'll come back. We got more to go right around the corner when we return. A news for the 1%. I've got yacht news, Ethan. Stay with us. More to go. It's KSL Brightside.
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2: All right. Welcome back. 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I'm Ethan Millard here with Alex Keery. And thanks again. Please don't forget to go to rescue.utah.gov and get yourself a Utah search and rescue card. Please do that for your family. Please do that for the search and rescue volunteers in the state who, you know, I used to have the idea that these were guys that would just, you know, get out on their horses and ride up and down the trails calling your name. This is not it. These guys are highly, highly trained in search and rescue. They do technical rescues. They are the best here in the state of Utah. We should be so proud to have these guys out there watching our backs. And so let's make sure we do our part, especially if you're a family that loves to get out in the outdoors. Go to rescue.utah.gov and let's all pick up a little bit of that weight together, and it'll just make everything a lot better for these. It'll make it easier for the search and rescue volunteers. It'll make it safer for all of us. So,
0: Ethan, I don't know why, but today, we were hit with an inordinate amount of yacht news, and that of course triggers this automatically. Anytime yachts come up on this program, it triggers this. It's the news for the 1%. Let's do it.
7: If your net worth is less than $10 million, don't even bother listening to our news for the 1%.
0: So before we get into the story, I know that you probably are seeing in front of you. Mm-hmm. I've got a different yacht story.
2: Oh, okay. Tell me.
0: So Sausalito, California, Sausalito City.
2: Sausalito.
0: I know. It actually looks like sausage. Sausage-alito. Sausalito City manager Elaine Forbes. Which sounds like that would be the last name you'd have if you're the city manager of Sausalito.
2: Sausalito. I was thinking the same thing. Of course it's a Forbes.
0: It's Elaine Forbes. Mm-hmm. She's been on the job for about 3 weeks.
2: Okay.
0: Not a long time. She's been arrested for breaking into and trying to steal a three-story, 75-foot yacht while drinking.
2: So she got drunk and tried to steal a yacht. Got drunk,
0: tried to steal a yacht. She's like, I'm Elaine Forbes.
2: That's the Forbes for you. Look, I'm a Forbes. I'm not going to knock over a 7-Eleven.
0: So she's in the port of San Francisco, decides that, arrested in the morning of July 18th after police received a call of a noise disturbance. What they found was she'd apparently broken into a three-story yacht. First of all, three-story yacht, jeez, settle down, right?
2: Yeah.
0: She wasn't just drunk when she got there. Apparently, according to the police report, she got into the, whoops, let me, oh, you got to turn, yeah, there you go. You got to turn that one off if you keep doing it. She apparently also broke in and then helped herself to the bar there, too.
2: Yeah, well, you may as well. I mean, keep it going, right?
0: She kept the party going.
2: Well, I mean, you've already stolen the yacht. What are you going to do, sober up?
0: Here's the thing. She's familiar with this port pretty well. You know why? She was the director of the port of San Francisco for like 14 years.
2: So she cased it. She's cased the joint.
0: She knows the good boats. The boat's owner, Andy Cunningham, told ABC7 there in San Francisco that a bottle of maraschino cherries was also dumped into a shoebox. The story just got better and better. Four empty bottles of wine. She had a horn going. She had the horn going. She had windshield wipers on. and the spotlight going. So it wasn't like they weren't going to be able to find her, because she fired up the horn, got the spotlight going, and then turned the music on. Loitering, squatting, and petty theft charges, according to what she's facing now. That also means, well, again, the quote that just kept going was, as the facts become clearer, Elaine has obtained legal and health care counsel in the coming hours and days, and we hope that people will respond with compassion.
2: So she's gone to rehab. Is that what it is?
0: Patience and respect for her and her family during an extraordinarily difficult time.
2: Well, we were appropriately respectful, I think. Did we show her enough respect?
0: I laughed my butt off about pouring a bottle of maraschino cherries. This is where these go. Andy Cunningham, you and your boat. all right. Millard, we have goodness. Other yacht news, though. So.
2: Oh, yeah,
0: you
2: we
0: gotta
2: do.
0: Help me out here.
2: And this is yacht / economic news because, I mean, honestly, it's tough out there for everybody.
0: Yeah. Well, for Elaine, Forbes is going through an extraordinarily difficult time, then yes, the answer is yes.
2: You know what? She's not the only member of the 1%.
0: By the way, people are skewed on what extraordinarily difficult time is.
2: Well, how about
0: what other people are going
2: How about this? Summer charters in the Mediterranean for yachts are down 20 to 30% last year.
0: What?
2: Yeah, people are not going out and renting the yachts this year.
0: Trying to steal them.
2: This is what I'm saying. Times are tough all over, folks. You know, some of us had to cancel a yacht trip this year.
0: Hey, our thoughts go out to the yacht owners in the Mediterranean who are going through an extraordinarily difficult time.
2: Look, I know you don't like paying this gas money, but some families had to cancel their yacht trips. So can we get a little perspective, please?
0: Hey, this yacht. Hey, kids, some people are going through some tough times. So we only get one helipad this year on the yacht.
2: I don't want to hear you complaining because somewhere out there is a job creator who didn't get to buy a new boat. So, you know, let's have a little sympathy here.
0: Come on.
2: Jonathan Beckett, CEO of super yacht brokerage Burgess, said bookings by Americans for charter yachts in the Mediterranean this summer, or the Med, as they say. They started out strong in the beginning of the year, but slowed after the outbreak of the Iran war. December, January, February, the market was on fire, and then the war started. Bum, bum, and then the fire started again.
0: Well, don't take your yacht through the Strait of Hormuz. That's going to be a problem.
2: So they're expecting the summer charter season to be off by as much as 30%. But what they're doing is they are getting some Americans who are trying to book last minute in hopes of deals.
0: Mm.
2: So they're getting calls. Hey, you know, it's a little last minute. You got any deals? And they say there are. There are some charter last minute charter deals to be had. In fact, one broker is offering the 130-foot Club M, offered at a special rate of $239,000 for the third week of July. You know what it usually is? $250,000. So you can save $11,000. It only costs you, it's 210,000 euros off of its usual rate of 250. So you can save about 40,000 euros on this booking for the week. So there you go. So it'll be about $239,000 for the third week of July on the 130-foot Club M. So there you go.
0: If you want to find more yacht deals, tune in to KSL Brightside all the rest of the summer.
2: We need to just start our own section of the KSL Classifieds.
0: Oh, okay. All right. We're going to take a quick news break. When we come back,
2: Mediterranean yacht deals.
0: I think you can study that at, I think you can get that. It's a major you can have at the University of Utah. We'll come back. We've got more to go around the corner when we do return. I do want to talk about something that Americans are going through right now, which is apparently we're going through a moment here. Things aren't just difficult for Elaine Forbes, but Americans have apparently turned to a new hobby. Hopefully this isn't everybody, to try to make sure that they can make it through the month. You do not want to participate in this hobby, but we'll tell you about it next right here. It's KSL Brightside.
8: Good afternoon. It's 2:30 at KSL News Radio. I'm Jeff Kaplan. Our top local story this hour, people in Beaver are again on flood watch today. More rains expected on the Cottonwood Fire burn scar by day's end. The mayor says that by day's end, they could also have clean tap water finally. KSL News Radio's Adam Small with details.
9: The mayor says their culinary water system was compromised and partially washed out by the severe flooding that happened on Sunday, and since then, everyone in the city has been without clean tap water. On top of that, he says they've been anxious to fix this and clean up the rest of the mess left behind by that flooding, but they said they can't fully commit to it yet because they also still have to keep their eyes on the sky and that burn scar.
8: The mayor says he's hopeful to have tap water issued to residents by the end of the day, but he says some areas might still have to wait another day or two. Our top national story this hour from ABC News. The head of the Secret Service gave a rare on-the-record briefing to reporters today, saying threats against the people they protect are off the charts.
10: The Secret Service says it's handled 10,000 cases involving threats against protectees this year. That's up 40% from last year. Director Sean Curran.
11: The threat, picture and environment is as large as I've ever seen it.
10: Officials say many of the cases involve Americans with mental health issues and that committals at the agency's request are up tenfold. But Deputy Secret Service Director Matt Quinn says the threats are also overseas.
12: Iran has publicly said they want to kill President Trump.
10: Stephen Portnoy, ABC News, Washington.
8: Your money at this moment. The Dow is down 6 points today. The Nasdaq tumbled 146. Coming up, we are under a flood watch on the Wasatch Front. KSL weather is next. You want to stay with us. KSL News Time 232.
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0: All right, guys, all day we've been chatting with the folks, of course, here with all week we've been talking about search and rescue here in the state of Utah. And joining us right now in studio is Sheriff Nathan Curtis with Sevier County. We're just talking about some of the smaller counties out there, Sheriff, and how much help they need when it comes to this. What we were talking about yesterday, too, with Wasatch County was how big of a brotherhood it is and sisterhood, too, of all of the volunteers and all the different agencies that come together for search and rescue. There's not a search and rescue that happens out there when you make a call that other counties don't show up for too when you need their help, right?
1: Absolutely. And that's the cool part about these group of volunteers. I can call right now if I have an incident. I can have 28 other counties that'll send a guy if they have the ability to. An example was several years ago there was a drowning in Paiute County, mm-hmm. Otter Creek Reservoir, and we had 7 different search and rescue teams showing up to help out and conduct that search. 7 different counties showing up, bringing their resources, their dive team boats,
0: their certifications, all the stuff that comes with it. Yeah,
1: absolutely. And so that is one of the coolest parts that I've seen over the years is that brotherhood, that sisterhood.
2: Yeah.
1: Hey, we got your back and we're here to help.
2: And honestly, we need to have your back also as residents of the state of Utah. If you're out there recreating, if you love taking your family out, if you're hunting, fishing, riding, whatever, camping, whatever you're doing, make sure that you go to rescue.utah.gov first and get a Utah Search and Rescue Assistance card. 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So go to rescue.utah.gov and make sure that you get that Utah Search and Rescue Assistant card for your family. You're going to be so glad that it's there and you're going to be so glad that these search and rescue volunteers are there as well.
0: We're going to take a break. Sheriff, we'll chat with you in a few minutes. Thanks for hanging out today. We'll come back. We got more to go right around the corner. Stay with us on KSL Brightside.
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8: 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Here's Cormac Bone.
14: We got some very hefty northbound I-15 delays that start up just after 6 South and reach all the way up toward Warm Springs Road. That was due to a crash that was blocking a center lane and right lane. They've now cleared that off the road, so hopefully those delays can clear out before we really get into the bulk of the afternoon drive. Where delays really aren't easing, this is between Heber City and Deer Creek Reservoir. There's a crash near 3600 West in Charleston. They have cleared those vehicles off the road and opened up some of the lanes, but not before the delays could get really dense. As you're passing really all of Deer Creek Reservoir, you're going to be in stop-and-go delays. 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Cormac Bone in the KSL Traffic Center.
8: KSL weather, we're under a flood watch along the Wasatch Front into tonight. Poor drainage areas could face problems. We could see thunderstorms anytime after 3 and into this evening. Then tomorrow, sunshine, dry, and 94 degrees. Right now it's 84. I'm Jeff Kaplan from the KSL Common Spirit Health Studios. 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
2: Welcome back. You're listening to KSL Brightside. I'm Ethan Miller. I've got Alex Keery here with me. Oh, gosh, man, I can't get my chair.
0: You okay over there?
2: Oh. Well, you know,
0: you got everything figured out?
2: I just need a harder floor. I need one of those glass mats underneath this chair. Because it means it's a hard floor, but like there's just enough give in it to cause me problems with this chair. I think I'm too fat for the chair. Should we just let that sit?
0: Well, I don't know what to say at this point. It's uncomfortable for me. All right.
2: All right. Well, listen, let's move on. So we did
0: You know
2: our...
0: what? You look great.
2: Hey, thanks.
0: You're doing great.
2: Thanks. We did our news for the 1%. We're going to go a
0: Can
2: little
0: Can you believe
2: bit...
0: all the yacht news that we had? Can you believe all the yacht news that we had on that? Why we had so much yacht news on a Wednesday when other people are going through it? People are like, the funny thing about yacht news and about the news for the 1% is when you go, yeah, can you believe how gas prices have gone up? And then a yacht guy pops up and goes, oh, I know what you're saying. I'm dealing with the same thing when we try to fill up the yacht.
2: Well,
0: you're like, no, you're not.
2: Let me tell you something. So according to some new information, you know what we're seeing an uptick in? We're seeing an uptick in shoplifting.
0: What?
2: So this is, this is according to new research from LendingTree. They say that 30% of Americans say they've shoplifted this year, up from 24% in 2024. With many citing financial strain tied to inflation, this is according to this new research, 90% of those who admitted to shoplifting cited affordability concerns and the broader economy.
0: You've got, so...
2: They surveyed 2,000 people in early June. And apparently, by their math, they extrapolated out that almost a third of us steal.
0: That means between you, me, and Caitlin.
2: Two-thirds of one of us is...
0: I can't see Caitlin right now. I assume she's picking something out of the newsroom. I'm sure she's stealing something from the newsroom snack room.
2: Someone's desk.
0: Yeah. She goes, boom, yoink. So...
2: This is
0: when you
2: this
0: say
2: seems
0: that,
2: high.
0: When
2: they, this seems
0: does
2: really
0: seem
2: high.
0: When they're stealing necessities, that's extremely sad. Like, what are we talking about
2: here? So the number one item that people are stealing are food and non-alcoholic drinks. The second most common item are clothing and personal hygiene products. Third most popular items
0: CDs.
2: Clothing was the second most popular. Personal hygiene was the third most popular.
0: Okay.
2: Also, toys, technology, electronics, things
0: like
2: that.
0: So, do you
2: think school supplies?
0: Do you think that also? And this is an interesting study in the psychological side of it, which is like where people go, you know what, inflation is up and things are tough right now, and so they'll tell themselves it might not necessarily even be tough for them, but they'll say, yeah, but you know what? I deserve this because times are tough. You know what I mean?
2: Yeah.
0: I don't know if, I mean, look, Ethan, in our lifetime, this is not the worst financial crisis we've been through. You and I on these very airwaves, like the Great Recession that we went through back in 08, 09, and then the housing stuff that happened.
2: We
0: in
2: watched
0: 2010,
2: that unfold
0: 2011
2: from this very room,
0: from this studio. And so when we watched that, like we knew how bad things were back then. It feels different now, and yet at the same time, the desperation level feels up, right? Like from a marketing standpoint, financial times are harder than they've ever been. Is it because we're in them right now? And so that's why it's the most, like we went through COVID. You know what I mean? We also went through COVID from this very studio. And
2: well, you did. I was in my basement.
0: I forget that. You know what's funny is I forget that we did that. I know. That separated.
2: Yeah.
0: Because in my mind, we were in the same room together.
2: I didn't see it. The only time I saw you was that day we came in here and we took that photo.
0: We did a couple like promotional shots.
2: We held the sign up.
0: Yeah. And then they said, Ethan, you got to get out of here. Mm-hmm. You got to get out of here. So again,
2: they COVID said, was. They said, have you been vaccinated? I said, no one's been vaccinated yet. They said, get out.
0: But do you see what I'm saying? Like, because it's in the moment right now,
2: yeah,
0: it's the craziest thing that's ever happened to us. So why is it that people are stealing more now? Why are people shoplifting more now? And by the way, the mechanisms fighting against shoplifting have gone up. Like, the stuff now that we have, the surveillance that we have now, it's all 1 million times better than it was when we were kids.
2: Yeah.
0: And so people are stealing more than they've ever. How is it up 50% from last year even?
2: Yeah.
0: Is it just because that the survey that they had a few more kleptos on it?
2: Maybe. It's entirely possible. Do you want me to tell you? Maybe you can guess from which retailer is the easiest to shop
0: the
2: with.
0: The easiest?
2: Where people have the most success stealing.
0: I would say it's the big ones. It'd be like your Walmarts and Targets.
2: Walmart's number one.
0: Yeah.
2: 47% said Walmart's the easiest.
0: I remember that some of these companies... And they call it shrinkage, which is just their word for
2: this is all the stuff that was stolen.
0: That was stolen, and all they do is pass on those savings to you and I.
2: Yeah,
0: we're paying full price for it. And so, but Home Depot was a huge one too. Home Depot,
2: people
0: steal from there big.
2: So I'll tell you. So there's, and this is where I think it's worth kind of distinguishing, because one of the things that retailers are going after is they're trying to protect themselves from those organized theft rings.
0: Yeah. Oh, you know what I mean? They come in groups and then they steal all at once.
2: They'll take all the power drills, right? Some stuff like that. And so, yeah, Home Depot.
0: And those are being sold for money.
2: Home Depot is a huge target because those power tools can be sold that afternoon. And so that's a huge one. What this study is looking at is not the organized theft rings. It's the more... It's people who shoplift, for example, because they literally can't afford something, but they need it. And this is where Walmart is popular. Also, Family Dollar is popular with that, right? I mean, if you're an organized theft ring, you're going to go to Home Depot before you go to Family Dollar, right?
0: That makes sense, yeah. But if somebody is stealing, like, toothpaste, companies aren't being like, yeah, we're getting hit hard because a couple of years ago, I went to, what's it called? I was covering the Jazz playoff run in back when the Jazz were in the playoffs. You remember those times, Ethan? I was in the Bay Area for the Jazz versus the Warriors, and I went to a CVS pharmacy. I was picking up like some Excedrin.
2: Yeah,
0: there wasn't a thing in that store that wasn't under lock and key. Not a thing.
2: Yeah,
0: there wasn't like this aisle is. Because it used to be like, oh, man, we're locking up the deodorants and the Tide Pods. You know what I mean?
2: Yeah.
0: And then it turned into, we're locking up the razors, the Tide Pods, and the deodorant. And then it was, hey, guess what? Everything is behind a Lucite box.
2: Yeah.
0: In this entire store. And I remember being like, there's no way that this is conducive to business, because I had to be like.
2: Yeah, they had all the buttons. You have to press the button and then somebody comes over.
0: And then you're like, hey, can you open up that Excedrin? They're like, this one or this one or this one or this one. I'm like, just that one right there. Just look, come on. I just need to get out of here, man.
2: So we've been with Sheriff Curtis from Sevier County all afternoon talking about search and rescue. But Sheriff Curtis, I don't know if you, because you just came in, you've been kind of sitting out in the hall. So do you hear our conversation about the increase in shoplifting?
1: A little bit, yeah.
2: I actually, and we have to get into it, because I know that's not why you're here, and I don't want you to
0: the
2: feel like
0: I've ambushed Sevier County you. Do not steal a thing, Ethan. Get out of here.
2: But I'm curious to know.
1: I will tell
2: though,
1: you there was a shoplifting call when I left. Okay, I was listening to it on the radio.
2: Do you feel like, from your perspective in law enforcement, with the increase in inflation, some of the instability, economic instability we're seeing, do you guys see an increase in shoplifting for things like toothpaste and diapers and stuff like that?
1: Yeah, we see, and stuff like, why in the world are you stealing that?
2: Yeah.
1: You know, we see it as every, we have a Walmart.
2: Uh-huh.
1: So every day, Richfield City Police Department is in there doing a theft report.
2: Yeah.
1: Every day.
2: Every day.
1: And we never had that before.
2: Yeah.
1: And so, but we're seeing it in grocery stores. We're seeing it in everywhere.
2: Yeah.
1: So,
0: yeah, the big retailers are the ones that get hit the hardest. That's why we were just talking about this.
2: Yeah.
1: They don't get hit hard. They pass it to us.
2: Right.
1: They just raise the price another 10 cents or whatever.
0: Speaking of raising the price, everything is not just going up. You talk about gas and fuel prices are a big deal for everybody across the board. I would imagine that search and rescue, they don't just look at that hard and then scratch their heads and wonder about how. I would love to see and I'm sure it's budgeted out there. There's probably, I would love to see the massive fuel bill that has to get spent for search and rescue every summer, every winter on those bad winters, things like that, because that by itself is a hard cost, is something that people just don't even think of. Because when you think about all the equipment, and a lot of it's heavy equipment, you think about these big diesel trucks that are going out, that are hauling those big utility trailers that are full of stuff, that are full of gas, that are going out and finding those people. Those are hard costs that people can help in being able to chip in on a day on a day like today. We're trying to educate people on how they can help out the state when it comes to search and rescue.
1: Absolutely. I know my fuel bill for my office last month, $24,000.
0: Woo. And you're not like the biggest county.
1: Small county.
0: Right. Yeah.
1: Right. So when you figure how common and how busy some of these rescues are in Salt Lake County, Utah County, Grand County, Washington County, that fuel bill adds up. In fact, we see that a lot on almost every one of our rescues is the fuel bill, because that adds up quick.
0: Sure.
1: One truck, diesel fuel, $100.
0: Yeah, for
1: no
0: sure.
1: No problem.
2: Well, will you please go to rescue.utah.gov? Not you, Sheriff. I'm talking to...
0: He knows where it is.
1: I've been there. I got my card.
2: I'm talking to everybody else. Go to rescue.utah.gov. There's a place where you can donate to search and rescue in the state of Utah. And then you can also get your Utah search and rescue assistance card. Now, what this is this just basically lets you in advance pay for a little bit of the services that hopefully you will not need. So that when you're out there with your family and you think to yourself, oh my gosh, I cannot believe I'm calling search and rescue, but I don't know what else to do. You have done your part.
1: Absolutely.
2: And you can call these guys and you're participating in the program. You know,
1: you're making a difference.
2: Yes.
1: Huge difference.
2: And the search and rescue card is not expensive enough that it covers the cost of a whole rescue, but you chip in. If we all do it, then those few of us that need it, it's going to be fully funded.
1: $25.
2: $25.
1: You guys, you'll spend more than that on lunch today.
0: Yeah, I was going to say.
2: Well,
1: that's about what lunch costs anymore.
0: Well, that's right. You know, people go, oh, blah, blah, blah, your one Maverick run. I go, who makes one Maverick run a day?
2: What is this?
0: It's two.
1: Three or four.
0: Come on, man.
2: All right, so go to rescue.utah.gov and make sure that you get the Utah Search and Rescue Assistance card for your family. You're going to appreciate having it. And, you know, Sheriff, we have appreciated having you here so much. We've been chatting all day with Sheriff Nathan Curtis of Sevier County, and you guys, thank you so much for what you do, and thank you so much for keeping these search and rescue volunteers organized and equipped and well-trained. A lot of Utahns owe their lives to your work. We sure do appreciate it.
1: And not just Utahns. We get people from all across this world that come here.
2: That's a very good point.
0: You have saved some foreigners out there. Yeah, some German tourists who didn't know where they were going. They can thank us, too. They better buy a card.
2: Oh, yes,
0: you guys.
2: Absolutely.
0: Sheriff, thanks for coming up all the way from Richfield. We appreciate it.
1: Thanks for letting me hang out with you guys.
0: Absolutely.
1: It's been a good time.
0: All right. Rescue.utah.gov. We've got more around the corner. Stay right here with us. Our AI question of the day is next here on KSL Brightside.
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7: 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The show you didn't know you needed. And still don't. On KSL News Radio.
2: All right, welcome back. You're listening to KSL Brightside. I'm Ethan Millard here with Alex Keery. This is our last segment. We're about to pass the baton to Jeff Kaplan and the afternoon news team. Make sure that you get home. And we've had a few traffic problems, kind of intermittent, off and on along the Wasatch Front. I always pay close attention to the traffic just because I'm so interested in it. I don't know why. I just feel like when you are stuck in traffic, that is the most important thing. You know what I mean? That is the most important news when you're stuck in traffic is that. So I'm glad they always pay so much attention to that. But Alex, are you ready for this? Are you ready to do?
0: Yes, I am. You know what it is? It's that time of day, of course, where we're able to dip into. Yeah. And, you know, I was half offended yesterday when Cam Kohler, he's the commander of the search and rescue team up there in Wasatch County. And when he said, "You guys use AI a lot for your little program here?"
2: No.
0: And I was like, "No." And then I asked Chad, I said, "How do I deal with a guy who's asking me about using AI?" But we were asking AI about what search and rescue things were the big. We were trying to point out that there's no way that AI knows more about his county than he does.
2: Oh, yeah.
0: And it proved totally right.
2: And that was true.
0: Right.
2: Yeah.
0: Anyway. Excuse us while we cheat off of AI right now, and it's our AI question of the day. Let's get to it.
7: When Google just isn't enough, and thinking for yourself is just too hard, here's your AI question of the day.
0: Well, you know how I like to localize things, Ethan.
2: Oh, yes.
0: And this one has to deal with the shoplifting conversation that we had. At some point, where I was going to see if we were going to play Smith's Shoplifters of the World Unite, but then... Ironically, that's stealing music from the Smiths, and you can't do it during our stream.
2: It's not. No, we have the license for it.
0: It isn't for YouTube though. We can't use it for our stream on YouTube.
2: On YouTube.
0: Yeah.
2: All right. So YouTube needs to put its earmuffs on.
0: Shoplifters of the world. I'll be Morrissey for a minute. I don't care.
2: All right. Well, how do we loop AI into this?
0: Here we go.
24: Unite and take cover.
2: They are apparently now.
0: Yeah, listen, they're all. Yes, shoplifters of the world, unite and take over. hand it over, you guys. Here's the deal. I asked what the most shoplifted items are in the state of Utah. All right?
2: The most shoplifted items.
0: Most shoplifted items in the state of Utah.
2: All right.
0: All right. Because we did the story, if you're just tuning in, we did this story about how shoplifting is up across the world.
2: Is it Diet Coke?
0: It's just
2: is it Diet Coke and coconut syrup?
0: I was gonna say it's the zero sugar coconut syrup. Right? Mm. Isn't that funny? Imagine telling yourself, be like, hey, in the years to come, invest in zero sugar syrup.
2: You know, I sometimes
0: sugar pumps.
2: I'll sometimes get a Diet Mountain Dew, and I'll do just at the holiday oil, right? And I'll do a zero sugar coconut, couple of pumps into the Diet Mountain Dew.
0: Oh yeah,
2: tastes like summer. You know why it tastes like summer?
0: Because that's it tastes like a like you put sunscreen in your, yeah. in your Mountain Dew.
2: I still like it, but I think to myself, this tastes like summer.
0: Tastes like an old lady next to me at the pool. All right, so I've got a couple things on here. Most frequently targeted items for shoplifting, according to this, in the state of Utah, are number one, health and beauty products, of course.
2: Yeah.
0: Cosmetics, makeup, skincare, all right? Electric razors and razor blades. Razor blades are expensive, man. So wow. those are on the list there.
2: Okay. So women are stealing makeup, men are stealing razors.
0: Right. Now both genders are stealing tooth whitening products. Will you settle down with the tooth whitening? That is not but my family needs help because we need the tooth whitening products.
2: I got a tooth whitening kit from my dentist and I still haven't used it.
0: Yeah, they gave me one.
2: I wish
0: too.
2: I had a little whiter teeth. I've thought about
0: it. All right. Well, don't steal it. Meats, energy drinks, and protein powders. That sounds about right for us, for Utah, right?
2: Protein powder.
0: Yeah, but also energy drinks. Yoink.
2: We love energy.
0: The old Monster drink in the back pocket, quit it.
2: Yeah.
0: From the electronics standpoint, they said earbuds and phone chargers are the number one items that are stolen.
2: Okay.
0: Over-the-counter medications like allergy medications and pain relievers. Okay?
2: Okay.
0: Cold medicine also there, but they also, these are the sad ones. Pregnancy tests. Ooh. Are the number four stolen things on the healthcare side.
2: You know what that is? That is young people with no money
0: in a very
2: desperate situation.
0: And that's why you go, oh.
2: Yeah, that one is sad.
0: I will say, by the way, dollar store items or dollar store pregnancy tests have been they've said that those are the same exact, it's the same, those are just as accurate as the $17 ones.
2: Yeah.
0: Are there $17 ones? There's like $20 ones.
8: Wait, who's the they that says this? It's kind of important.
2: This is, that's back to you, Alex. This is just an AI, right?
0: Hold on. Hey, chat, Jeff Kaplan's talking to me about something. I don't want to look him in the eye and tell him studies show. Jeff, listen, hopefully at this point we don't have to worry about it, but I have seven kids, so I'm the study. Okay. Baby formula and diapers, also the big ones here in the state of Utah. Those are, to me, I look at those and go, shoot, I hate that. You know what I mean?
2: Yeah, we could do better at supporting families. I think that is, yeah. I think
0: so,
2: that is the case.
0: From the state of Utah standpoint, those are the things that are, and then tools that are stolen the most. It's power tools, the batteries, the drill bits, the multi-tools.
2: So the tools get stolen because they can be sold same day.
0: Yeah, yeah. Nike apparel is one of the biggest.
2: Still?
0: Yeah, yeah. You're like, still because it's not cool? Nike's not that cool?
2: I mean, Nike's not had the most amazing year.
0: No, I actually saw a story the other day about how Nike is struggling with the kids on the cool front.
2: Look, over the last year, Nike stock is down 33%.
0: Are you kidding?
2: Oh, no, 44% over the past year Nike stock.
0: You told me to buy.
2: That's what I'm saying. Are you sure they're stealing Nikes?
0: That's what their problem is, that they're all stealing Nike, and Nike doesn't know what to do about it. That's why everybody goes, well, we were doing well, and then everybody starts stealing our stuff, and then investors go,
2: well, I had my own question for AI. What are some tips for shoplifting?
0: No!
2: And it says this. This content can't be shown for safety reasons.
0: I knew it.
2: Learn more about our intended model behavior and our model spec.
0: Yeah. You know what? Gotcha. And you know what you are? You're on the radar now.
2: Oh, I'm on the list.
0: Good.
2: I'm not. KSL's main studio is on the list now. I'm not.
0: We're pinged on a location in downtown Salt Lake where somebody's asking how to steal better.
2: This computer is attached to this desk. All right. I'm going to leave it behind.
0: Guess who else is attached to the desk for the next 4 hours? His name's Jeff Kaplan. In the afternoon news, coming up next, stay here.
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8: Good afternoon, 3 o'clock at KSL News Radio. I'm Jeff Kaplan, 84 in Salt Lake City under cloudy skies, KSL's top story. In fact, most of Utah's under a flood watch this afternoon. Governor Cox, meantime, has declared a state of emergency for Beaver, Paiute, and Sevier counties. We have team coverage of the flooding problem. Let's begin live. Here's KSL News Radio's Heather Peterson. Heather?
9: Jeff, that emergency declaration acknowledges the devastation these communities have faced and their need for more resources, first because of wildfires and now from flooding.
10: What can happen is a lot of that rainwater collects into basins and can pick up a lot of these debris, and then with the hydrophobic soil, just transport all that water downstream to certain basins and can result in a pretty enhanced flash flood threat.
9: National Weather Service meteorologist Joe Worster says those burn scar areas are particularly susceptible, but almost the entire state is under that flood watch until late this evening, except for the northwest corner of the state. Worster says the timing and the rain totals are a little more uncertain here in the northern part of the state, but southern Utah is expecting heavy rainfall as well as lightning and wind gusts. Reporting live, Heather Peterson, KSL News Radio.
8: Residents packing sandbags in Wayne County. They're getting ready for more flooding just days after a Provo fire captain and his family were killed by flash floods there. Officials say they expect significant rainfall across Wayne County through this evening. As people in Beaver County brace for more rain on the Cottonwood burn scar, there is some good news. The mayor says residents could have clean tap water by the end of the day. 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
11: Beaver residents have been without clean tap water for more than 48 hours after the weekend flooding compromised the city's culinary water system. But Beaver City Mayor Matt Robinson tells Inside Sources they're hoping to at least have that much fixed today.
12: The residents of the Grove may be a day or two lagging behind, but we're hopeful that we can deliver some positive news to our citizens this afternoon.
11: Though there is still a lot more work to do in terms of cleaning up from the flooding, which Robinson says people are anxious to do, but they still have to be ready in case they get more flooding when more rain is expected to move through this afternoon.
12: We're trying to stay focused and keep our priorities in order, and that is keeping people safe and making sure that we're not neglecting preparations for additional floodwaters.
11: And Robinson says if you're looking for a way to help out, you can bring yourself gloves and a shovel to Beaver this Saturday, where they will have a day of service from 8 to noon. Adam Small, KSL News Radio.
8: Here along the Wasatch Front, we're seeing clouds building, thunderstorm cells over the mountains, nothing hitting populated areas, except a little bit of Tooele at this moment. We'll continue to watch through the afternoon. Stay with us here at KSL News Radio. Meantime, ahead of the long weekend, we've seen a lot of accidents related to outdoor recreation, including the recent flash flooding drowning in southern Utah.
21: Random situations, but those can be preventable as well by watching the weather, looking at the skies, planning ahead for flash flood watches, those type of things.
8: If you're planning to go out over the holiday, Steve Bullock with the Division of Outdoor Recreation told Inside Sources this morning, stick to the basics, stay hydrated in the heat. Tell others where you're going to be and have a plan, but also look up.
21: Looking at the skies, especially in southern Utah, it can be raining 5 miles away and that flash flood can hit you. So you kind of need to be aware of those things. And this time of year is especially concerning.
8: If you do happen to get caught in a storm, he says your first step should be to get out of narrow canyons and seek higher ground. KSL News Time 3:34. 3:04 in our top national story. Congress is trying to get ahead of another government shutdown. They passed a funding bill months before the end of the fiscal year, something they don't usually resolve till just days or hours before the deadline. News Nation's Marky Martin reports.
25: The House just passed a bill that funds all government operations through December 4th. That's long before the September 30th deadline. But Republican leadership wanted to get ahead of any trouble in the lead up to November's midterms and their August recess. That vote was along party lines, with many Democrats upset over not having any input and further funding for ICE and Border Patrol as well.
8: The House is scheduled to be in session only 16 more days before the funding deadline. Another ominous threat from President Trump. He says the U.S. military will destroy one bridge or power plant for each ship Iran shoots in the Strait of Hormuz. The U.S. carried out another wave of strikes on Iran overnight. Meantime, Iran struck a Jordanian city on its border with Israel. A woman is behind bars after police say she impersonated a federal officer and threatened Nephi City workers. KSL News Radio's Brianna Willis with details.
4: Police were called to the Nephi City Building this week after people in the treasurer's office say they received several calls from a woman claiming to be a federal officer. She was demanding they give her money, also saying everyone there would be arrested following an investigation. Police traced the call to Bobby Joe Sorensen, who had admitted making the calls. If she is convicted, she faces up to a year and a half in prison.
8: The woman was already wanted for similar threats in Spanish Fork and Nevada. KSL News Time 3:06. It's time for First Look Traffic in for Ricky. Eric Butler with us this afternoon. Any sign of rain anywhere?
13: Well, I'm not seeing it, not in the valley. We do have some slowdowns already south, northbound from Rose Park, north of downtown, heading up to North Salt Lake. You had a road closure out in Roy, 1900 West, between 4400 South and the Ogden-Hinkley Airport. Eric Butler in the KSL Traffic Center.
8: And my minute of news is on the way. Next, stay with us.
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8: 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So this is how they take over. Look, you've been hearing about artificial intelligence. Maybe you've used ChatGPT to write a business plan, maybe design a logo, or do your homework. But the flip side is the risk that AI could become smart enough to take over the world. And I know you don't quite believe it yet, because AI has no physical body. It's a bunch of computer chips, neat stacks of servers, and the hum of electricity. Some worry when it gets smart enough, it could hack into your car's computer and make your brakes malfunction. Maybe it could threaten to empty your bank account unless you do some evil act. But since it has no body, most of us don't think of it as an immediate threat. Kids learn to fear the boogeyman, not the boogie algorithm. But this is changing because Axios reports the big tech companies are spending a ton on humanoids. R2-D2 is out. C-3PO is in.
17: Nobody worries about upsetting a droid.
8: They're creating the kind of android with two arms, 2 feet, hands that work, and instead of a noggin, AI. Rattling around up there, for instance, Amazon has invented Digit, a metallic creature with limbs, joints, pecs, and blinking digital eyeballs. It looks less like the Tin Man.
18: When a man's an empty kettle.
8: And more like Terminator.
26: I'll be back.
8: If Amazon's Digit was coming at you, you'd be worried. Like a dog chased by a Roomba. You ever see that? They freak. And someday soon, the dog could be us. Running not from a Roomba, but from Rosie, the maid on the Jetsons.
27: Meet George Jetson.
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8: 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Here's Ricky Meese.
13: And Eric Butler.
8: Sorry, my bad. Oops.
13: That's all right. Our name sounds sort of alike, Eric, Ricky. We've got southbound southbound slowdowns on I-15 going by the south interchange. But then the rest of the way, all the way to Point of the Mountain, that looks good. Northbound slowing coming out of downtown. That starts up just past 600 North, and it's going to be reduced speeds getting up to the north interchange. Out on the Wasatch Back, the construction near Charleston is really putting a damper on your drive on US 189 for westbounders. That starts almost just outside of Heber City. We've also got a crash over on Charleston Road that's complicating matters. And then you've got eastbound slowdowns on 189 going by Deer Creek Reservoir. Tito.
0: Down in Utah County, we are seeing good speeds with little delays on I-15 northbound with no trouble spots from Spanish Fork up through Lehigh. Southbound also looks to be in good shape, but there is some very light congestion if you're traveling between American Fork and Linden. And on Salt Lake County's west side, our biggest trouble spot looks to be on the Mountain View Corridor. This is going southbound from Parkway Boulevard down to 3500 South. This summer, earn 2 times the points on gas and groceries and 10,000 bonus points you can redeem for cash back, gift cards, and more. 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Tito Nani in the KSL Traffic Center.
1: Calling for scattered thunderstorms again today. High of 92. There could be isolated pockets of heavy rain. Overnight, 72 with a slight

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0: Thank you so much for listening this afternoon. KSL News Time, 3:15. The three things you need to know this hour. First,
8: after the Valley Fair Mall stabbing, Utah's Muslim community is holding a public town hall tonight to talk about safety, hate, and what can be done to prevent future attacks. I'm KSL News Radio's Eric Brera.
0: Second, Beaver residents are bracing for more possible flooding tonight in the Cottonwood fire scar. Good news, the mayor says residents could finally get clean tap water again by tonight. Third, our biggest traffic trouble spot.
9: It's a city street accident in Roy, closing down 1900 West at 4600 South. Both directions of travel are limited right now because of that. Eric Butler in the KSL Traffic Center.
10: Scattered thunderstorms possible again today with pockets of heavy rain. I'm Matt Johnson.
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11: From ABC News. Davis, anchor of Prime, streaming weeknights on ABC News Live. Four U.S. service members killed in the Middle East last week returned to U.S. soil in a dignified transfer ceremony at Dover Air Force Base. President Trump and top Pentagon officials attended. ABC's Louis Martinez says the solemn ceremony marks the escalation between the U.S. and Iran.
12: What we've seen now is essentially a return to daily combat, and it's no longer a situation where Iran waits for the United States to attack. They have been carrying out daylight attacks ahead of any U.S. retaliation. So what we're seeing is a return now to daily hostilities.
11: Ousted Venezuela leader Nicolas Maduro and his wife are back in court for his drug trafficking case.
13: Maduro appeared at ease as he entered the courtroom without shackles, greeting spectators with good morning in English and waving at one of the sketch artists as he took a seat at the defense table. Judge Alvin Hellerstein promptly set a trial date for June 1st, 2027, the date requested by both prosecutors and defense lawyers. Maduro's lawyers say they plan to file a motion to dismiss the case in September by arguing that Maduro and Flores are

0: protected by sovereign immunity. Peter Haralambos, ABC News, New York.
1: In Mississippi, the family of Nolan Wells released findings from an independent autopsy. Authorities say the teen drowned following a boating trip with friends July 4th weekend. Family attorney Benjamin Crump says the cause of death remains undetermined.
2: Attorney Crump releasing these autopsy results and also pointing out the fact that there are missing organs here does put a significant amount of pressure on Mississippi. Certainly, there's been a lot of attention, a growing national attention on this particular case and the transparency. Transparency around it. Again, that is what the family is asking for, transparency in this investigation. And so they're hoping that the coroner does ultimately release those.
1: ABC's Alex Prochet. Tropical Storm Bertha made landfall in St. Bernard Parish, Louisiana. The storm is losing steam, but officials warn heavy rain could cause severe flooding as it moves toward Texas in the coming days. 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
4: Hi, everyone, and welcome to the KSL News Radio Traffic Center. I'm Michelle Rowe with the Orange Barrel Update, a reminder of some construction projects happening around the area. We have a lot of active cone zones, so let's get to it. Two new bridges are coming to the Jeremy Ranch Interchange in Summit County. The construction is expected to begin the early part of August through summer of next year. Early August will bring repairs to the I-215 East bridges at 39th South and Upland Drive in Mill Creek, along with five utility crossings stretching over I-215 going between 7th East and Highland Drive. Highway 40 near Wasatch and Duchesne counties are being repaved. This will repair a 1-mile section of Highway 40 as well as a 7-mile stretch of highway between Fruitland and SR-208. Please send us your construction tips and photos to roads@ksl.com and take us along on your commute to get updates on your drive. 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Happy trails, everyone.
3: 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So what's the deal, Eric?
5: Well, we got freeway slowing coming out of downtown Salt Lake. That starts right around the I-80 exit. And proceeding north, you've got some reduced speeds up to the north interchange. A little bit southbound slowing Legacy Parkway going by as it merges with the 215 West Belt. And if you're up and roaring Riverdale, you've got southbound slowing coming out of the Ogden-Hinkley Airport area going down to 5600 South. But out in that area, the major concern for city street drivers is 1900 West because of a crash at 4600 South. Both directions, northbound, southbound, 1900 West are closed. And you've got closure out on US 189, or at least it was closed. I do see traffic going through here. This is Charleston. If you're westbound, that's going up towards Charleston Road and Deer Creek Reservoir. You've got delays there. You do have some eastbound delays on the map. That's northbound as you go by Deer Creek Reservoir. Tito?
6: Still no issues down in Utah County if you're traveling on I-15, as both north and southbound are in great shape between Lehigh and Santaquin. Over to Salt Lake's west side, we're starting to see congestion build up on Bangor Highway. This is going both directions between California Avenue and 2700 South. Other than this, we are in good shape on I-80 and the 201 freeway. 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Tito Nani in the KSL Traffic Center.
7: KSL 7-day forecast, 92 today, with a chance for scattered showers and thunderstorms. Some of these storms could pack some heavy rainfall. 94 tomorrow, partly cloudy. 99, keeping it partly cloudy in the valley for your Pioneer Day. We'll go to 101 on Saturday. Sunday, toasty, 102. Mostly sunny skies. We keep it near the triple mark on your Monday and Tuesday of next week. From the KSL Weather Center, I'm Matt Johnson.
3: 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We're watching the sky. Storms are bubbling over the mountains. Nothing along the Wasatch Front yet of any substance. We'll keep you posted and we'll check the markets in just a moment.
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5: 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The reason I went with SOTA is this. SOTA believes weight loss should be temporary. Results should not be. Instead of putting me on shots, pills, or expensive medications that can become an ongoing commitment, SOTA taught me how to eat for my body and to keep my weight off for good. Weight loss medications can be expensive for many people, and the bill does not end. SOTA is different. A degree in nutrition has hooked me up with the root causes of my challenges, guided me, and taught me lifelong habits on how to lose weight without signing up for a lifelong bill. And you can get 4 free weeks if you call 866-800-SOTA and mention KSL News Radio. Check out their thousands of success stories, nearly 9,000 Google reviews. Remember, SOTA is, say it with me, state of the art.
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9: We are watching Utah's money. A gallon of gas will cost you 3 pennies more in Utah today. Not as bad a jump as yesterday, but we are still climbing. As you head off for your holiday, Utah's at $4.17 a gallon. A wild disclosure from OpenAI. Its artificial intelligence acted on its own and hacked into a different AI company called Hugging Face. Now, you heard that right. We've crossed the threshold. AI busted out of confinement, found itself an internet connection, and launched a self-acting AI cyber attack. Brave new world. Samsung is all in on wearable AI. The tech giant is working on a pair of smart glasses with a built-in camera. Meta currently dominates the wearable world with its Ray-Ban smart glasses. On Wall Street today, the Dow down a mere 6 points. It closed at 52,218. The S&P down 10, the NASDAQ off 146 points. E-bike sales in the U.S. have more than quadrupled over the last 5 years. And with that spike in ownership, comes a surge in injuries.
10: The rider isn't always the person hurt in an e-bike collision.
11: I don't know how I survived.
10: Stephanie Potter was walking through her neighborhood in suburban LA in March when she was run over by a teen on an e-bike. She suffered a broken leg, for starters.
11: My left hand, my nose, and my jaw. Broken.
10: Now the 72-year-old has a message for parents.
11: If you allow your child to travel on an e-bike, there's rules and regulations to follow.
10: By the way, the rider who struck her wasn't hurt at all. Jim Ryan, ABC News.
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9: Traffic and weather together brought to you by UCCU. You deserve to love where you bank. Here's Eric Butler.
5: Got some southbound slowdowns now coming out of the Ogden-Hinkley Airport area through the construction zone down to 5600 South in Roy. A road closure, 1900 West in Roy at 4600 South because of a crash. Now you got a new crash over on 900 East at Fort Union Boulevard hampering the northbound flow. Tito?
14: Traffic still in good shape on I-15 down in Utah County. No delays if you're going southbound from Lehigh down to Spanish Fork. Northbound around the point of the mountain looks to be picking up the pace a bit. However, no significant slowing to report there just yet. Nuclear energy might be coming to our state. 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Tito Nani in the KSL Traffic Center.
15: Hey, we've got a chance for thunderstorms this afternoon and evening. Look for a high of 92. Overnight, 72 with a slight chance. 94, partly cloudy tomorrow. Mountain storms likely. Into Friday, partly cloudy, 99. From the KSL Weather Center, I'm Matt Johnson.
9: It's 87 in Ogden, a partly cloudy sky. A few showers dotting the Provo area. It's 89 down in St. George. Bright sunshine, 100 degrees.
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9: Good afternoon, 3:30 at KSL. Jeff Kaplan here. It's 86, mostly cloudy in Salt Lake City, KSL's top story. After the stabbing of a Muslim man at Valley Fair Mall, religious leaders have called the community together to discuss hate crimes and safety. We get details live from KSL News Radio's Eric Cabrera. Eric?
18: Jeff, organizers say tonight isn't about reliving what happened. They say it's about making sure it doesn't happen again. The Islamic Center of Utah is hosting a town hall with law enforcement and elected leaders after police say the mall attack targeted a man because of his faith. The goal is to hear concerns and start talking about possible solutions. Imam Shuaib Dean says even saying hurtful remarks can leave a lasting impact.
19: Some people will just brush it off and carry on their day as usual. Some people, of course, it affects them. It affects them their whole day. It affects them for a week or two. But it's not pleasant. It's not pleasant either way.
18: Tonight's meeting starts at 6 at the Islamic Center in West Jordan and is open to anyone who wants to attend. Police say the suspect in the Valley Fair Mall stabbing told investigators he targeted the victim because he was Muslim. And prosecutors have since filed hate crime enhancements in the case. Live, Eric Cabrera, KSL News Radio.
9: Larson was supposed to make his first appearance in court today, but he didn't show up. Court staff says it was a transportation issue. He had been out on parole and had to be brought back to the state prison, which caused him to miss the appearance. But when he does make it to the courtroom, KSL legal analyst Greg Skordis says his defense team are going to have their work cut out for them.
5: There seems to be a pretty compelling case against him with witnesses and arguably a statement that akin to what you'd call a confession. So if I was prosecuting this case, I'd feel pretty good about it.
9: Larson faces two counts of aggravated attempted murder, one of which has a hate crime enhancement. Greg says if this guy's convicted, he'll likely spend the majority of his life in prison. A 46-year-old woman has been sentenced for the murder of her 21-year-old boyfriend in Taylorsville. Ariana Aguilar was convicted of orchestrating the shooting of Jorge Llamas. Her daughter and multiple teenage boys have also been convicted in the killing. The victim's mother spoke at sentencing today, saying that she will miss Jorge till the end of her days. KSL News Time 3:33. Our top national story, the flag-draped coffin bearing the remains of Lieutenant Tyler Feehan are back on U.S. soil. The Utah post-grad student was killed in an Iranian air attack over the weekend. This morning, his coffin arrived at Dover Air Force Base in Delaware.
20: President Trump, along with Secretary of War Pete Hegseth, the chairman of the Joint Chiefs of Staff, General Dan Kane, all observed the remains of four U.S. service members returning to the country after they died recently in the Middle East. Family members of the service members also attended the event.
9: News Nation's Tom Dempsey. Three Americans were killed in the missile strike while they slept at their base in Lebanon. We're now hearing from Lieutenant Feehan's family about how they plan to honor his memory. KSL News Radio's Heather Peterson live with the story. Heather?
21: Jeff, his parents, Stephen and Sherry Feehan, released a statement saying they're shattered by the loss of their son, but they say he lived more in his 25 years than most people do in a lifetime, with adventures like a trek to Mount Everest base camp under his belt. But still, he had more to do. They say he was supposed to get married after this deployment, and he had aspirations to go to law school. While they're devastated, they say they're proud beyond words, and they want to carry his legacy forward with the money they'll receive from the military for his death. They want to start a scholarship for ROTC candidates, and they've started a GoFundMe for other people to contribute in his honor. Reporting live, Heather Peterson, KSL News Radio.
9: Thanks, Heather. You remember the White House Correspondents' Dinner? It was interrupted by a gunman a few months ago. Well, that dinner's going to be held again this weekend. ABC's Stephen Portnoy with details.
22: 2 days ahead of the redo of the Correspondents' Dinner at a different hotel across town, the top officials of the Secret Service say what happened in late April was a success.
23: The system worked.
22: Director Sean Curran says the suspect was stopped at a checkpoint near the entrance of the ballroom, but over 100 yards from where the president was seated on stage.
23: We expect things to happen at the Magnetometers, which is why we set them up.
22: This Friday night, the Correspondents Association will honor the officer who stopped the alleged gunman in April. Stephen Portnoy, ABC News, Washington.
9: A recent report finds that more Americans are shoplifting this year. The report says the increase is in part because people can't afford to buy stuff. News KSL News Radio's McKenna Rodriguez has details.
24: Financial site LendingTree released their numbers from a shoplifting report, which shows that 30% of Americans did admit that they've shoplifted in 2026, which is 6% more than last year. The majority of those people, about 90%, say it's over concerns of inflation and affording what they need. The most common items shoplifted aren't high-end jewelry or electronics. It looks more like basic necessities such as food, clothing, and personal hygiene products.
9: The report finds that people are more likely to shoplift from a big corporation, a big retailer, than a small business. KSL News Time 3:35, time for First Look Traffic. So what's going on, Eric?
5: We got southbound slowdowns, I-15 in the usual spot going by the south interchange. And en route to that area, you've got a crash on the south belt for eastbounders just past Redwood Road. It's over on the right shoulder. Eric Butler in the KSL Traffic Center.
9: And my minute of news is on the way. Next.
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9: 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I've lived here in Utah for 16 years, and I've been asking people, what do I have to do for y'all to consider me a Utahn? Best answer I got, somebody said, when you have a relative in the Kaysville Cemetery, then you're a Utahn. Now that's ice cold. But today, I want you to consider my application because I've now met a Haley, a Shaley, a Kaylee Bailey, and last weekend, a Maylee. That's 5. That's bingo, and I think I'm now eligible for Utah citizenship. During my time as a resident alien, I'll admit that I've been fascinated by Utah and the way we name our children. I've done minutes of news about this over and over. Preteens listing baby names, new parents striving to be unique. I get it, but for the life of me, I'll never be able to wrap my head around naming babies with the letter Y.
2: Why?
9: Why do you have to slide one into almost every baby name? Henry and Evelyn, they're on this year's new top 10 list. I get why the Y is there, Henry. But Scotland, Jaslyn, Eliana? A generation of Utahns have a Y in their names, I think, because their parents want to be unique and express the child's individuality. Same name, different spelling. When too many Ys were born, we now get the same name spelled with an I-E. You can't fool me. I-E is just a Y in disguise. There, I cracked the code. I want my Utah membership card. I think it's good for a state income tax rebate and free dirty soda at Swig, which, by the way, should have been spelled S-W-Y-G. This is Utah, and thanks to my sponsors Haley Shaley, Kaylee Bailey, and Maylee with a Y, I'd like you to consider my application, and if it's denied, I want to know why.
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9: 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Here's Eric Butler.
3: And so far, we haven't seen rain make a major impact just yet, but we're still hoping we get that chance, right? We've got northbound slowdowns coming from Murray going up to 3300 South. Southbound slowdowns as you go from 53rd South in Murray down to 7200 South in Midvale. Further southbound slowing going by Bangor Highway. Northbound slowing between the Bluffdale X and Bangor as well. You've got an intersection crash over in Midvale. This is 900 East at Fort Union. And the directions primarily affected are northbound, trying to get up to the 215 South Belt. And for eastbounders, you've only got one of two lanes. Once in a while, I see people go through there. We've got a lot of police cars just past that intersection if you're eastbound. Tito?
14: We're still in great shape traveling on I-15 down in Utah County. Good speeds remain going both directions from Lehigh to Santa Quinn. Elsewhere, we do have typical delays traveling both east and westbound on 2100 North in Lehigh and Salt Lake's west side. Our biggest trouble spot is congestion on Bangor Highway going both directions between 2700 South and California Avenue. 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Tito Nani in the KSL Traffic Center.
15: Deep monsoon moisture available again today. Thunderstorms likely in the afternoon and evening. Maybe even the overnight. With a low of 72, we could see a slight chance. Thursday, partly cloudy, 94, chance for mountain storms. We get hot on Friday, Pioneer Day, 99, partly cloudy. From the KSL Weather Center, I'm Matt Johnson.
9: Right now in Salt Lake City, we're at 86 degrees. Saudi Arabia has signed a nuclear deal with the president. We're going to go in depth coming up. Stay with us. This is Utah's news, traffic, and weather station. 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
9: 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The three things you need to know this hour. First,
21: most of Utah is under a flood watch today because of thunderstorms in the forecast. Lots of areas with burn scars from recent wildfires and predictions that this storm could be a heavy rainmaker. 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
9: Second, Paiute County is now under a boil order because of the flooding in City Creek and Junction. The water's still okay for flushing and showering, but boiled or bottled water is needed for drinking. Third, our biggest traffic trouble spot.
3: We got southbound slowdowns now coming up on 31st Street in Ogden on I-15. Slow right past that exit and then continue slowing down to 5600 South and Roy northbound slowing the same area. Eric Butler in the KSL Traffic Center.
15: Thunderstorm chances are up again today, but a gradual drying trend for the weekend. I'm Matt Johnson.
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6: ABC News, I'm Michelle Franzen. Residents along the Gulf Coast taking cover after Tropical Storm Bertha made landfall near St. Bernard Parish in Louisiana. ABC's Victor Okindo is in New Orleans.
7: We are feeling the brunt of it right now. I'm sure you can hear it. the strongest wind and rain by far. We are right along Lake Pontchartrain. It is right across the street over there. Police keeping us on this side for the time being. But as you look at the lake, that surf, it is being kicked right up and over onto Lakeshore Drive. And as you look at the street itself, there is a little bit of storm surge and some coastal flooding. That is what we have been watching for all day here in this part of Louisiana.
6: President Trump attended the dignified transfer at Dover Air Base today in Delaware for the four U.S. service members killed in the Middle East this week. Hostilities between the U.S. and Iran intensifying for a second week. In California, it's day two of a preliminary hearing for David Burke, the singer known as David, accused of murdering a teen last year. He denies the allegations. This is ABC News.
9: KSL News Time 3:47. The president has approved a civil nuclear energy agreement with Saudi Arabia. What that means, we turn to ABC's Chris Baccia, who's joining us live. Chris, thanks for joining us. Under the agreement, the U.S. helps with the kingdom's nuclear energy program. So what does that mean?
8: Right. So we are talking about essentially a big business agreement between these two sides. We're talking about a 30-year agreement in terms of its timeline, and we're talking about tens of billions of dollars. And the administration has just officially announced it in the last hours. But this agreement also has very important geopolitical dimensions, very important strategic dimensions. One of the things the administration mentions today is that this is about strengthening the strategic relationship between the two countries. But you have plenty of voices, some congressional Democrats, some in the nuclear nonproliferation community. These are experts who look very closely at which countries have certain technologies that could put them on a path toward potentially weaponizing a nuclear program. And these folks raise concerns about that because our sources tell us that this deal includes safeguards. It does include certain, bumpers on the program and the ability of Saudi Arabia to potentially weaponize it and start chasing a nuclear weapon. But these aren't the traditional safeguards, which are supervised by the IAEA, which is a UN agency. We've heard a lot about it in the context of Iran. Normally, they would be involved in a structure like this one, but they are not. This is a bilateral deal between the U.S. and Saudi Arabia without much insight from the international community, and that does raise concerns.
9: So it could be as simple as the U.S. asking, are you behaving with the nukes that we've given you? And Saudi Arabia saying, yes, we have.
8: Well, we don't have the granularity on the details, but the administration insists that those safeguards are strong, that they are real, that they are reliable. But what some experts have raised is that it could set a precedent for Russia to strike a similar deal with a country that it has good relations with or that it trusts itself, but that perhaps other world powers don't trust. So that is the slippery slope that some warn the U.S. may potentially be sending us toward in striking a deal of this nature.
9: Thanks for explaining what's happening today in Washington with this agreement for civil nuclear energy with Saudi Arabia. We appreciate it. ABC's Chris Baccia joining us live. And right now at 3:49, your traffic and weather together brought to you by UCCU. 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Here's Eric Butler.
3: Got a couple of disabled vehicles on your southbound trek from Murray down to Point of the Mountain. One is at 53rd South. And you do have slowing going through that area down to Midvale. Got some more slowing at 90th South. That's where another disabled vehicle is off on the right shoulder. And then you've got further brake tapping going from 123rd South down past Bangor to the Bluffdale exit. You still got a crash being tended to in Midvale. This is for 900 East traffic at Fort Union for northbounders trying to get up to the 215 South Belt. Looks like no traffic is getting through there. Not straight ahead. You can turn left and go west. Eastbounders, though, on 900 East, actually on Fort Union, it doesn't look like you're really being able to get through there. Once in a while, we see somebody go through on the left lane. Up in between Weber and Davis County, you've got both directions of I-15 slowing down between 31st Street and Ogden, 5600 South and Roy. Tito.
10: Still in the clear throughout I-15 in Utah County. Southbound in great shape, traveling between Lehigh and Spanish Fork, while northbound starting to see traffic pick up around the Point of the Mountain, but speeds remain in good shape. 2100 North Lehigh going both directions, experiencing the typical congestion this hour. And Salt Lake's west side seeing delays on Bangor Highway going from the I-80 interchange down to 3500 South. Tito Nani in the KSL Traffic Center.
15: KSL 7-day forecast. Pretty good chance for some thunderstorms today. Again, because deep monsoon moisture is in place, some of these guys could pack some heavy rainfall. Look for a high of 92 today. 94 tomorrow, partly cloudy, mountain storms. 99, partly cloudy on Friday. That's Pioneer Day. We'll go to 101 on Saturday. Sunday, 102. And near the triple-digit mark on Monday and Tuesday with mostly clear to partly cloudy skies. From the KSL Weather Center, I'm Matt Johnson.
9: 86 degrees in Salt Lake City. And we're casting our gaze skyward, waiting for any rain or storms. We're under a flood watch into tonight. 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
11: It's always fun to shop at NPS. 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
9: We're watching Utah's money. Oil prices continue to inch higher and higher and, well, higher. U.S. crude up another 2% today, hitting $86 a barrel. Gas in the state of Utah, on average, $4.17 a gallon. up another 3 cents, 3 cents from yesterday. On Wall Street today, the Dow was down a half dozen points. It closed at 52,218. The S&P down 10. The NASDAQ fell 146 points.
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26: Utah. Hi, it's Tori DeVito. In every family, small conversations can make a big impact. I grew up on tour with my parents. Kind of different, but we bonded over music just like other families do over sports, camping, or other interests. 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
3: Big old slowdowns northbound I-15 working your way by the west side of Hill Air Force Base. This starts in Sunset. Pretty thick and slow going by 5600 South. And you'll get clear of it once you get to the Ogden-Hinkley Airport. Tito.
10: Traffic picking up the pace on I-15 down in Utah County. However, speeds are still in great shape from Lehigh to Santa Quinn, going both north and southbound. 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Tito Nani in the KSL Traffic Center.
9: He's a heck of a guitar player, too. Right now in Salt Lake City, we're at 84 degrees. We're expecting scattered thunderstorms, and a flood watch is posted into tonight. We fall to 72 overnight, then tomorrow, partly cloudy. We're expecting a high of 94, but then comes the weekend. Each day, we're expecting 100 degrees plus.
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9: Good afternoon. It's 4 o'clock at KSL News Radio. I'm Jeff Kaplan. We've slipped to 84 degrees. KSL's top story, an electric opening night for the Days of 47 Rodeo. After just a couple events, attendees on the steel bleachers were evacuated last night because of lightning directly overhead. KSL News Radio's Reagan Edelman with the story.
32: The rain started about an hour into the show, and it brought lightning with it. Executive director of the rodeo, Tommy Joe Lucia, says the weather was being monitored, so they were able to act quickly and clear the stadium. And after that, the ball was in Mother Nature's court.
33: Once that lightning got 3 miles away, then that was considered safe to allow people to come back into this structure.
32: He says with 6,500 people in the stands, it was a bit of a challenge to evacuate, but he was grateful it went smoothly and no people or animals were harmed. He emphasizes the events are rain or shine, so unless that safety is at risk, they'll proceed as planned for the rest of the week.
33: Rodeo goes on. These cowboys out here are just like the original pioneers. You don't slow them down much.
32: Reagan Edelman, KSL News Radio.
9: Governor Cox has declared a state of emergency for Beaver, Paiute, and Sevier counties. It's because of the devastating fires and the floods that came after. More rain is in the forecast, and it could cause more widespread problems. KSL News Radio's Heather Peterson is joining us live with the very latest. Heather?
0: Jeff, there's a flood watch in effect for most of the state this afternoon until late this evening. We've already heard of one flash flooding instance in Capitol Reef National Park on Sulphur Creek. National Weather Service meteorologist Joe Worster says some areas could see more than half an inch of rain an hour, and that could be dangerous, especially in areas where there are recent burn scars in southern Utah.
1: We do expect these storms to be pretty heavy rainmakers, and we've got a lot of problematic terrain down there, so we definitely are looking into the environment and just how it's going to behave with all those features that we have down there.
0: In addition to the rain, these thunderstorms could bring heavy wind gusts and lightning. It's looking dry here so far in Salt Lake City, but we are hearing reports of rain in several places throughout the region. Reporting live, Heather Peterson, KSL News Radio.
9: People living in Beaver are on flood watch today with more rain expected to fall on the Cottonwood fire burn scar before the end of the day. The mayor there says they could finally have clean tap water by the end of the day. KSL News Radio's Adam Small with details.
2: The mayor says their culinary water system was compromised and partially washed out by the severe flooding that happened on Sunday, and since then, everyone in the city has been without clean tap water. On top of that, he says they've been anxious to fix this and clean up the rest of the mess left behind by that flooding, but they say they can't fully commit to it yet because they also still have to keep their eyes on the sky and that burn scar.
9: The mayor says he hopes to have the tap water issue for most residents resolved by day's end, but he says some areas might have to wait another day or two. Meantime, Paiute County is now under a boil order. The emergency management team says it's because of the flooding in City Creek and Junction. The water's okay for flushing, for showering, but boiled or bottled water is needed for drinking. Safe water is available at the Junction Firehouse, and additional cases have been requested since this boil order was announced. The Long family was honored on the U.S. House floor today. There was a moment of silence led by Congressman Burgess Owens. Provo Fire Captain Spencer Long and four family members were killed in a flash flood in Wayne County.
4: Utahns mourn together. Words will never be able to adequately express the profound loss.
9: Owens says the entire state mourned together, and he expresses his condolence for surviving family members, for the Provo Fire Department, and everyone who knew and loved the Long family. KSL News Time 404. Our top national story, the U.S. and Iran continued to trade strikes with no end in sight. 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
6: President Trump vowing to fight on as the battle continues over the Strait of Hormuz with the U.S. bombs dropping along Iran's coast. Meantime, U.S. officials continue making the case that Iran can never have a nuclear weapon amid a new report that Iran may have a secret nuclear site buried deep inside a mountain.
9: The president has vowed to attack Pickaxe Mountain in Iran, the suspected underground nuclear site where it's believed that Tehran has stored part of its enriched uranium stockpile and its centrifuges. Still no movement on the potential ceasefire. Mediators are still pushing for a 10-day truce between the U.S. and Iran. Here's Secretary of State Marco Rubio.
7: We remain open to diplomacy. We remain open to working it out in a negotiated way. But right now, they don't seem to be serious about that. And so we're going to continue to protect shipping. We think other countries should join us in that endeavor. We don't need them to, but they should, because they're more impacted by it than we are.
9: Iran reportedly initiated the latest 10-day ceasefire proposal. The trial for Venezuelan dictator Nicolas Maduro has been set for June of next year.
8: That puts this trial about 17 months after the capture of Maduro. And it's been a few months since we've seen him in court. Today, he looked noticeably thinner, a thin salt and pepper hair, though he seemed at ease in the courtroom. He waved to folks in the gallery. He said good morning in English. He waved to a court artist, and he conferred with his lawyers.
9: It's ABC's Peter Haralambos, KSL News Time 406. It's First Look Traffic. Watching things from the traffic center in for Ricky, here's Eric Butler.
3: We got a crash out in Midvale at the intersection of 900 East and Fort Union. Still being cleared. Northbound, southbound, I-15 slowing down. Heading in both cases, approaching Roy and Riverdale. Eric Butler in the KSL Traffic Center.
9: And my minute of news is on the way. Next.
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9: 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Look, you've been hearing about artificial intelligence. Maybe you've used ChatGPT to write a business plan, maybe design a logo, or do your homework. But the flip side is the risk that AI could become smart enough to take over the world. And I know you don't quite believe it yet, because AI has no physical body. It's a bunch of computer chips, neat stacks of servers, and the hum of electricity. Some worry when it gets smart enough, it could hack into your car's computer and make your brakes malfunction. Maybe it could threaten to empty your bank account unless you do some evil act. But since it has no body, most of us don't think of it as an immediate threat. Kids learn to fear the boogeyman, not the boogie algorithm. But this is changing because Axios reports the big tech companies are spending a ton on humanoids. R2-D2 is out. C-3PO is in.
12: Nobody worries about upsetting a droid.
9: They're creating the kind of android with two arms, 2 feet, hands that work, and instead of a noggin, AI. Rattling around up there, for instance, Amazon has invented Digit, a metallic creature with limbs, joints, pecs, and blinking digital eyeballs. It looks less like the Tin Man.
13: When a man's an empty kettle.
9: And more like Terminator.
14: I'll be back.
9: 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Like a dog chased by a Roomba. You ever see that? They freak. And someday soon, the dog could be us. Running not from a Roomba, but from Rosie, the maid on the Jetsons.
15: Meet George Jetson.
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9: 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Eric Butler's in the traffic center.
3: If you're eastbound on 900 on Fort Union Boulevard, we've got a crash at the intersection of Fort Union and 900 East. Only one left lane getting through there. We've heard from a listener that there's a plethora of police cars out there. So be careful going by. Southbound slowdowns on I-15 starts in Murray, and you've got it on and off all the way down to the Bluffdale exit. Northbound slowing starts in South Salt Lake heading up to downtown. When you get to North Salt Lake, it evens out and gets better. But up ahead, as you go from Davis to Weber County, you got slowdown starting in Sunset, very slow, going by 5600 South in Roy, and you've got southbound slowdowns from 31st Street in Ogden, going by the Ogden-Hinkley Airport. Tito.
10: Down Utah County, we have good speeds on northbound I-15 between Spanish Fork and Lehigh. Southbound I-15 with light congestion. This is going from Pleasant Grove through Linden. Over on Salt Lake County's west side, delays on Bangor Highway going south, north and southbound from 3500 south through the I-80 interchange. And if you're traveling westbound on the 201 freeway, expect slowdowns just before 7200 west. At UTA, it's never just a ride from point A to point B. We move independence, we move purpose, we move memories, we move what matters. You. 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Tito Nani in the KSL Traffic Center.
14: Deep monsoon moisture available again today. Thunderstorms likely in the afternoon and evening. Maybe even the overnight. With a low of 72, we could see a slight chance. Thursday, partly cloudy, 94. Chance for mountain storms. We get hot on Friday, Pioneer Day, 99. Partly cloudy. From the KSL Weather Center, I'm Matt Johnson.
9: 84 degrees, a cloudy sky. We have a thunderstorm cell over Eagle Mountain right now. And breaking news, flash flood watches in several counties have now been upgraded to warnings. This includes areas in Beaver, Garfield, Wayne, and Summit counties. We're going to be

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6: 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The three things you need to know this hour. First,
7: Beaver residents are still bracing themselves for more potential flooding from the Cottonwood Fire burn scar, but the mayor says they could finally at least have clean tap water again later this afternoon. I'm KSL News Radio's Adam Small.
6: Second, after the Valley Fair mall stabbing, Utah's Muslim communities holding a public town hall tonight. They're going to talk about safety, about hate, and what can be done to prevent future attacks. Third, our biggest traffic trouble spot.
8: We got a disabled vehicle northbound I-15 approaching Bangor Highway off on the shoulder, but we do have slowing surrounding Point of the Mountain getting up to that spot. More northbound slowings going from South Salt Lake through downtown up to North Salt Lake. Eric Butler in the KSL Traffic Center.
9: Pop-up thunderstorms once again creating heavy rain. I'm Kevin Eubank.
6: And right now in Salt Lake City, we're at 84 degrees, a mostly cloudy sky at the KSL Common Spirit Health Studios now. Our top national stories.
10: From ABC News, I'm Michelle Franzen. Tropical storm Bertha making landfall this afternoon east of New Orleans, losing some steam but still dumping rain and whipping up the threat of storm surge along the Gulf Coast. Here's ABC's Victor Oquendo in the Big Easy.
11: And as we come this way, we can see how much water has made its way over from Lake Pontchartrain, now really flooding this area. The good news, this is probably as bad as it is going to get today. Louisiana's governor saying that the storm likely will not produce the type of rainfall or kind of wind event that it could have. We're feeling the brunt of it right now.
10: House Speaker Mike Johnson touting a series of votes today, passing measures to extend government funding through December 4th, along with a budget resolution package.
12: And the budget resolution that unlocks our third reconciliation bill, which of course is Republicans' best shot to get as much of the Save America Act into law as possible. In addition to funding our national defense and our farmers.
10: In addition, lawmakers helped pass the Stop Insider Trading Act that bans members of Congress and family members from trading individual stocks and also puts limits on it. It does not include members of the executive branch. President Trump, along with top military leaders, attended the dignified transfer at Dover Air Base today for the four U.S. service members killed in the Middle East. 18 U.S. military members have died since the start of the war with Iran. The Trump administration has struck a landmark nuclear deal with Saudi Arabia. ABC's Patrick Reivel has details.
13: The deal is likely worth billions of dollars for American companies, and it also shuts out Russia and China. But it's also highly controversial because there are fears that it could ultimately pave the way to Saudi Arabia getting a new

0: nuclear weapon and then potentially an arms race in the Middle East. Most controversially, the deal potentially opens the door to allowing Saudi Arabia to enrich uranium on its territory.
1: On Wall Street today, stocks finished lower. 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
2: KSL News Time 4:18. We have a flood watch for much of the state. Here on the Wasatch Front, we have a potentially serious situation on our hands. KSL meteorologist Kevin Eubank is in the studio with me. So what is going on?
3: So a couple things. First off, there is a flood watch for most of northern and central and southern Utah. The difference is Salt Lake City is not included in that flood watch. So it's really the mountains and areas to the east. However, right now, there's a flood advisory in Eagle Mountain because a half inch of rain has hit that area. That cell is going to go right over the south end of the Salt Lake Valley in the next 45 minutes. So Eagle Mountain, Saratoga Springs, over to Lehigh Alpine, West Jordan, South Jordan, you're going to see some heavy rain here in the next little bit. To give you a perspective, Jeff, the burn scar down at the Cottonwood Fire in Beaver picked up a half inch of rain in the city, a little more over the mountains, and that causes major problems. And there's several areas, Capitol Reef and others around Moab, that have flood warnings in effect because of burn scars or heavy rain on that particular part of the state. Tonight, remember last night was crazy over the Salt Lake Valley. We don't anticipate that severe of a cell to get to Salt Lake City tonight, but there will be showers, thunderstorms, even some gusty winds. And then after midnight, it all tapers off. And so we're looking at partly to mostly sunny skies tomorrow, mid-90s, and then back to 100s for the holiday weekend with a few clouds through the holiday.
2: All right, so after we get through tonight, we can pretty much forget about the wet weather at this point?
3: Things totally dry out here along the Wasatch Front. There will still be some clouds and some pop-up storms over the southern mountains over the next couple of days, but nothing like we've been seeing the last week or so.
2: All right, we have a few hurdles to go through over the next couple of hours, though. Thanks a lot, Kevin. We'll check the seven-day forecast in just a moment. 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Here's Eric Butler.
4: If your trek home goes through Midvale, the Ford Union 900 East, that intersection, well, be prepared for a little bit of delay if you're eastbound on Ford Union, only the left lane getting through northbound over on 900 East. Not seeing any traffic really get through there as you would want to go proceed towards the South Belt if you're heading in that direction. We got disabled vehicles over on the freeway as well. This is northbound over on 4500 South in Murray, and you got a northbound disabled vehicle at Bangor Highway, but the delays are further up ahead from South Salt Lake heading up into downtown. Reduced speeds as you go through the downtown area. Past that, looks good through most of Davis County. When you get Sunset, you got northbound slowdowns, so this might try your patience a little bit going by 5600 South and heading up to Riverdale Road. Got a bit of southbound slowing as well coming from the Ogden-Hinkley Airport down to the Roy exit. Tito.
5: Down in Utah County, delays were starting to build. It's southbound I-15 between American Fork and Linden. However, northbound remains in good shape if you're traveling from Santa Quinn up through Lehigh. Expect some congestion. It's on eastbound Pioneer Crossing just before you reach I-15. And over on Salt Lake's west side, congestion is continuing to mount on Bangor Highway going both north and southbound between California Avenue and 3500 South. And going westbound on the 201 is slow just before 7200 West. Tito Nani in the KSL Traffic Center.
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3: Bottom line is, Jeff, we've got heavy thunderstorms still dealing with today. We've got some storms over the Tooele Valley, the Ochre Mountains, west of Utah Lake over Lake Mountain, and then moderate to severe thunder cells east of Cedar City and just south of Richfield. Tonight, those storms are going to continue running through about 2 or 3 a.m., then they taper off, and we're looking at a drying and warming trend over the next 7 days. Tonight's low, 72. Tomorrow's high, 94 under mostly sunny skies. 100 degrees on Friday and 101 for the day after Pioneer Day. Partly cloudy skies. We'll be at 100 to 102 for the first part of next week.
2: So wet, then hot. We're watching the skies. It's 84 degrees. Thanks a lot, Kevin. KSL News Time, 422.
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2: We're watching Utah's money at KSL. European regulators have given Paramount the thumbs up. Today, they signed off on the merger with Warner Brothers Discovery with a few concessions. This is a major milestone for the mega merger. It's facing an antitrust lawsuit here in the U.S., but with today's big win for Paramount, its stock was up about 3%. The Louvre has finally reopened the gallery that was robbed. You remember this straight out of a movie? The thieves got away with $100 million worth of crown jewels, and they were never found. Months later, the gallery is open again, but you won't find any jewels on display there. In with the new and up with the old, Samsung is launching new devices today and raising prices on its older foldable models. The tech giant's new portfolio features three phones. The highest priced model costs more than $2,000, but it folds. On Wall Street today, the Dow is down a mere 6 points, closing at 52,218. The S&P was down 10, while the NASDAQ fell 146 points.
15: Ever drive through the neighborhood and your spouse points out the window and says, "How come our lawn doesn't look like that one?" 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
2: 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Here's Eric Butler.
4: Got southbound slowdowns. Murray to Midvale on I-15. Reduced speeds from 90 south and Sandy down to Bluffdale. Both directions, I-15 slowing down between Sunset and Riverdale on the northbound side. That starts at Sunset and goes up to Riverdale Road. Tito.
5: Down in Utah County, our biggest trouble spot is on southbound I-15. This begins around Main Street, American Fork, and it continues down on towards Linden. 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Tito Nani in the KSL Traffic Center.
19: Hey, we've got a chance for thunderstorms this afternoon and evening. Look for a high of 92. Overnight, 72 with a slight chance. 94, partly cloudy tomorrow. Mountain storms likely. Into Friday, partly cloudy, 99. From the KSL Weather Center, I'm Matt Johnson.
2: And right now in Ogden, 85 degrees. Provo with a few showers, sprinkles around 85 degrees. Down in St. George, bright sunshine, it's 102.
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2: Good afternoon. It's 4:30 at KSL. Jeff Kaplan here with clouds overhead. We've slipped to 82 in Salt Lake City. KSL's top story, the bodies of four U.S. service members killed in the Middle East have been returned to U.S. soil. President Trump was at Dover Air Force Base today. Here's what he had to say to the families of the fallen soldiers.
22: All I'm going to say is we love you. We love your child, and that's what they are to them. They're their children. There's no games, no nothing. That's their child.
2: Among those returned to U.S. soil, First Lieutenant Tyler Feehan, killed by Iranian attacks in Jordan. He was a Southern Utah University graduate student. He had family ties here in Utah. KSL News Radio's Heather Peterson has more from his family. Heather?
23: Jeff, shattered, devastated, and proud. Those are just some of the words from Feehan's parents, Stephen and Sherry Feehan. They said in a statement they want to honor their son's memory by using the money from his death to start a scholarship for ROTC cadets. They say their son, whom they called TiVo, was a leader who always put his soldiers first and who believed deeply in the power of military service. But there's a lot of people and dreams he leaves behind. They say he was engaged and was supposed to be married once he got back from this deployment. He also had aspirations of going to law school. Still, they're proud that in his 25 years, Feehan packed in more living than most people manage in a lifetime. Reporting live, Heather Peterson, KSL News Radio.
2: Thanks, Heather. KSL News Time, 4:32. The Valley Fair Mall stabbing is now sparking a message from Utah's Muslim community about speaking up when hate happens. KSL News Radio's Eric Cabrera joins us live. Eric?
24: Jeff, organizers of tonight's community discussion say one of the biggest challenges isn't just hate itself. It's that many people never report what happens to them. The Islamic Center of Utah says some people brush off hateful comments or simply keep moving because they don't want to make a fuss. But Imam Shuaib Dean says that makes it harder for police and community leaders to respond.
25: This incident was
0: the worst, but this is not the only one. There have been far too many other incidents before this one.
24: Organizers hope the conversation with law enforcement and elected officials leads to stronger relationships and more people reporting hate. Prosecutors say the man accused of stabbing a Muslim man at Valley Fair Mall now faces hate crime enhancements. Live, Eric Cabrera, KSL News Radio.
2: The man accused of the Valley Fair Mall stabbing was supposed to make his first court appearance this morning. He never showed. Peter Michael Larson faces multiple charges. Among them, two counts of aggravated attempted murder, one of which with hate crime enhancement. Court staff say Larson didn't make the hearing today because he's currently being transported back to state prison since he was on parole when he was arrested for this crime. A woman's been arrested after police say she called the Nephi City offices, impersonated a federal officer, and demanded money. Police say Bobby Jo Sorensen made several calls to the Treasury Department. She told the workers she was a federal officer from Nevada and they were all going to be arrested. KSL legal analyst Greg Scorda says she may end up facing misdemeanors instead of felony charges.
1: There was not an immediate threat, no, not an immediate fear for the people on either side that they were going to be arrested, and that made it a little bit of a lesser crime. It's still serious. It carries up to a year in jail.
2: Previous arresting documents show Sorensen made similar threats to others in Nephi, in Nevada, and in Spanish Fork, one of them making a bomb threat. A new Great Salt Lake commissioner was appointed today. Hannah Fries is only the second person ever to hold the title after the office was created 3 years ago to address the shrinking lake. She's worked in conservation for about 15 years and says in the new role, she will prioritize relationships with water users, agricultural producers, and state and federal agencies across the basin. A recent report from LendingTree found shoplifting is happening more than ever. 90% of people say they shoplift because of their concerns over inflation. Sevier County Sheriff Nathan Curtis says daily reports of shoplifting come from retailers, from grocery stores.
3: We have a Walmart. Every day, Richfield City Police Department is in there doing a theft report.
2: The most common items shoplifted aren't high-end jewelry items or electronics. It's more like basic necessities such as food, clothing, and personal hygiene products. The CDC is now tracking at least 11,000 cyclospora cases. They're in 41 states. We get the latest from ABC News.
6: While health officials have linked some of these cases to shredded iceberg lettuce served at Taco Bell restaurants in five states, they are looking into other potential sources as well. Taylor Farms has issued a voluntary recall of all their iceberg lettuce grown in central Mexico. Those products went to American food distributors, fast food chains, and grocery stores, all now working to ensure those products are pulled from the supply chain.
2: More than 300 people have been hospitalized. KSL News Time 4:36. Okay. First look traffic here, and Eric Butler's joining us. You're seeing any rain out there on your monitors?
4: Not so far, but I am seeing delays. We've got continued slowdowns northbound and southbound I-15 as you go up towards the Roy Riverdale area. Now that's translating to delays over on US 89. Northbound slowdown start at SR-193. Southbound slowdown start at Harrison Boulevard. Eric Butler in KSL Traffic Center.
2: We have storms apparently in Harriman. Eagle Mountain is getting hammered. Draper, there's a little cell we're going to continue to watch. Stay with us, and my minute of news is on the way next.

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5: 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I've lived here in Utah for 16 years, and I've been asking people, what do I have to do for y'all to consider me a Utahn? Best answer I got, somebody said, when you have a relative in the Kaysville Cemetery, then you're a Utahn. Now that's ice cold. But today, I want you to consider my application because I've now met a Haley, a Shaley, a Kaylee Bailey, and last weekend, a Maylee. That's five. That's bingo. And I think I'm now eligible for Utah citizenship. During my time as a resident alien, I'll admit that I've been fascinated by Utah and the way we name our children. I've done minutes of news about this over and over. Preteens listing baby names, new parents striving to be unique. I get it, but for the life of me, I'll never be able to wrap my head around naming babies with the letter Y.
6: Why?
5: Why do you have to slide one into almost every baby name? Henry and Evelyn, they're on this year's new top 10 list. I get why the Y is there, Henry. But Scotland, Jaslyn, Eliana? A generation of Utahns have a Y in their names, I think, because their parents want to be unique and express the child's individuality. Same name, different spelling. When too many Ys were born, we now get the same name spelled with an I-E. You can't fool me. I-E is just a Y in disguise. There, I cracked the code. I want my Utah membership card. I think it's good for a state income tax rebate and a free dirty soda at Swig, which, by the way, should have been spelled S-W-Y-G. This is Utah, and thanks to my sponsors Haley, Shaley, Kaylee Bailey, and Maylee with a Y, I'd like you to consider my application, and if it's denied, I want to know why.
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5: 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And here's Eric Butler.
8: We got a crash out in the Midvale that's still being cleared. It's at the intersection of Fort Union and 900 East. If you're on 900 East heading to the South Belt, that'd be northbound. It looks like you're not going to be able to get through there. You're going to have to be diverted and use a different way. And for eastbounders over on Fort Union, only the left lane is going through that intersection. I-15 southbound in Salt Lake County, looking slow from 4500 South all the way down to the Bluffdale exit. Northbound slowing starts in South Salt Lake and goes up to the North Interchange, actually kind of peters out around Warm Springs Road. And then it's good driving as you go up through Layton. However, once you go by the west side of Hill Air Force Base, you've got slowdowns on I-15 from basically 650 north in Clearfield all the way up to the Riverdale exit, to Riverdale Road exit. And then northbound on US 89 also slow from SR 193 in Layton going up to the mouth of Weaver Canyon. Tito.
6: Down in Utah County, traffic is continuing to build. It's on I-15 southbound, experiencing slowdowns starting at Main Street, American Fork, and continues down into Linden. Northbound I-15, starting to see congestion. It's right at Thanksgiving Point as you make your way around the mountain. And over on Salt Lake's west side, we're seeing delays. This is westbound on the SR-201, beginning at the Mountain View Corridor interchange up through 8400 West. 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Tito Nani in the KSL Traffic Center.
9: Heavy rain again today with several watches and warnings. The threat of thunderstorms will linger through the night, but then move out as we head through the day on Thursday into Friday. Tonight, 72 for the low, 94 mostly sunny on Thursday, and the 24th of July, 100 and mostly sunny. From the KSL Weather Center, I'm Kevin Eubank.
5: We're at 82 degrees in Salt Lake City. There are thunderstorms around. There will be more. You'll want to stay with us. Did you hear about the lightning at the Days of 47 rodeo last night? We're going to go in-depth, bring you the story coming up. Stay with us. This is Utah's news, traffic, and weather station. 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
5: 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The three things you need to know this hour. First,
12: the family of a service member with Utah ties who was killed in Jordan last week is devastated by his loss, but they're going to start a scholarship for ROTC candidates in his honor. I'm KSL News Radio's Heather Peterson.
5: Second, most of Utah's under a flood watch this afternoon because of thunderstorms in the forecast. Lots of areas with burn scars from recent wildfires and predictions that this storm could be a heavy rainmaker. Third, our biggest traffic trouble spot.
8: Getting busy northbound on 215. The west belt's going up from 201 to the airport, and east westbound on 201 highway approaching the west belt and going between Mountain View Corridor and Magna. Also slow. Eric Butler in the KSL Traffic Center.
9: Rain and thunderstorms linger tonight, but hotter temperatures return for the holiday. I'm Kevin Eubank.
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13: ABC News, I'm Michelle Franz. And Tropical Storm Bertha making landfall in St. Bernard Parish, east of New Orleans in Louisiana. Governor Jeff Landry says it is a welcome break.
14: The storm is likely not to produce the type of rainfall or wind event that it could have.
13: The storm is losing some steam. Officials say residents, though, should remain vigilant and that the storm could troll the coastline with heavy rain, severe flooding, and damaging winds as it moves toward Texas in the coming days. In Delaware, President Trump and top military leaders gathered for the dignified transfer at Dover Air Base today for the four U.S. service members killed in the Middle East. Three of those service members have been identified. One has not yet been positively ID'd. Fast food chain Chick-fil-A says the recent cyber attack in June likely exposed personal information of its loyalty account holders. The data includes names, email, and phone information in the last four digits of some credit cards. The company says it took immediate security measures. This is ABC News.
5: KSL News Time 447. What do you hear about this? An intense night of the Days of 47 rodeo last night. A lightning storm led to an evacuation of the steel bleachers just after the bareback riding and steer wrestling events wrapped up. The executive director of the rodeo, Tommy Joe Lucia, says it started with the rain.
15: It was a blessing and then terrible, right? A blessing that we're seeing wet weather. We all need wet weather given all the fires and everything that's happening. It was unfortunate that the wet weather came about an hour, a little less than an hour into the rodeo. And when it came hard and it came with lightning. And see, with rodeo, rodeo goes on. These cowboys out here are just like the original pioneers. You don't slow them down much. But when lightning got close enough, then we had to take precautionary measures in association with the Fair Park to make sure that everybody in the steel stadium was safe. And at that point, we weather delayed.
5: Lucia says the storm didn't really move very fast, but once it did, they are able to proceed as usual.
15: The Utah State Fair Park, in conjunction with the National Weather Service, was monitoring the lightning. And so once that lightning got 3 miles away, then that was considered safe to allow people to come back into this structure. And so we were just really waiting on Mother Nature to move far enough away to continue the action.
5: He says the current police required that action because the safety of humans and animals comes first.
15: You have to be careful because when you have 6,500 people in the stands, you need to do this in a professional way. And you need to make sure that everybody's safe and is able to get into their location. So really, the lightning was the big concern. The rain is not fun. It's good for Utah right now, but it's not fun. The rain doesn't bother us, but our events rain or shine because the Cowboys, like I said, are like the pioneers. They're going to go on. And a couple of years ago, we had 4.5 inches of rain, but we had no lightning, and we just rodeoed on.
5: Yes, they did. He says they felt blessed with how things worked out, but sorry for those negatively impacted.
15: All the animals were safe last night. All the humans were safe last night. We continued the rodeo, so we feel really blessed with how it went. We feel terrible for those people that were all dressed up and ready to have a great time and might have had to go home or got wet. That's terrible, but like I said, we've got to consider the safety of the humans and the animals first.
5: That's the executive director of the rodeo, Tommy Joe Lucia. Hopefully tonight it's going to be placid. The skies will hold off, but I'm not so sure. Details to follow because we're in traffic and weather together. 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First, Eric Butler.
8: We got southbound slowdowns in Salt Lake County and the usual stretch, a long stretch from Murray all the way down into Draper and Bluffdale. The slowest spots will be going 53rd South down to past the South Interchange and from 123rd South past Bangor. Northbound delays start up at 3300 South. Reduced speeds all the way past downtown up to the North Interchange. And if you're past that, everything looks good. Until you get to Hill Air Force Base, passing 193 right at 650 North in Clearfield. That's when things will slow down again, heading up to Roy and Riverdale. And you've got corresponding slowdowns over on US 89 next to the mountains from 193 in Layton, heading up to I-84. And southbound slowdowns coming down the hill from Harrison Boulevard to the freeway as well. Tito?
6: Traffic continues to build down in Utah County on I-15. Southbound is slow from Main Street American Fork down into Linden. Northbound seeing delays as well. This begins at 2100 North Lehigh as you make your way around the point of the mountain. Salt Lake's west side with a few trouble spots. Expect slowdowns on southbound Bangor Highway from California Avenue down to 3500 South. Also westbound on the 201 with delays beginning at the Mountain View Corridor intersection up through Magna. And then we also have delays on Mountain View Corridor. It's going southbound from Parkway Boulevard down to 3500 South. Tito Nani in the KSL Traffic Center.
9: Scattered showers, thunderstorms, and flood watches and warnings across the state today as another active day of monsoonal weather. The good news is things are actually going to dry out as we head towards the holiday weekend. Now tonight, 72 for the low, 94 and mostly sunny on Thursday, mostly sunny and 100 degrees on Pioneer Day Friday, and then 100 plus on Saturday and Sunday. Partly to mostly sunny skies, and the trend will continue into next week with highs near 100 degrees all the way through Wednesday. From the KSL Weather Center, I'm Kevin Eubanks.
5: So keep your eyes on the skies. We could see wet weather. It could be rough. And then after that, dry through the weekend. 82 in Salt Lake City. 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
5: We're watching Utah's money at KSL. A gallon of gas will cost you 3 pennies more today here in Utah. Not as bad a jump as yesterday, but we're still climbing. As you head off for your holiday, Utah's average is $4.17 a gallon. a wild disclosure from OpenAI. Its artificial intelligence acted on its own and hacked into a different AI company called Hugging Face. You heard that right. We've crossed the threshold here. AI busted out of confinement, found itself an internet connection, and then launched a self-acting AI cyber attack. It is a brave new world. Samsung is all in on wearable AI, the tech giant, working on a pair of smart glasses with a built-in camera. Meta currently dominates the wearable world with its Ray-Ban smart glasses. Wall Street today, the Dow down 6 points. The S&P fell 10, while the NASDAQ gave back 146 points.
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8: And we still got a crash being cleared out in Midvale. This is at the intersection of Fort Union and 900 East. If you're eastbound on Fort Union, you've only got one lane getting through there. That's better than the northbound side if you're trying to get up to the 215 South Belt. Looks like all lanes are still blocked because of that crash. Over as far as delays are concerned, we still have northbound slowdowns starting at 3300 South going through downtown, and southbound slowdowns in Salt Lake County starting in Murray, 4500 South heading down to the Bangor exit, and northbound and southbound reduced speeds on I-15 between Riverdale and Roy. Tito.
9: Down in Utah County, slowdowns on both directions, I-15 continue between American Fork and Linden. Also seeing congestion, it's building on northbound I-15. This is from Thanksgiving Point as you make your way around the point of the mountain into Draper. Tito Nani in the KSL Traffic Center.
7: Traffic and weather together on the 9, scattered thunderstorms, and we have a flood watch into effect into tonight. We're going to fall to 72 degrees overnight. Then tomorrow, partly cloudy, 94. It stays dry right through the weekend. High temperatures around 100 degrees.
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7: Good afternoon. This is the 5 o'clock report, 20 minutes of uninterrupted news, commercial free. I'm Jeff Kaplan, KSL's top story. A flood watch is in effect for much of the state. Some areas are even seeing flood warnings because of heavy rainfall in vulnerable areas. This the same day as an emergency declaration from the governor for Beaver, Paiute, and Sevier counties because of the devastation from floods and fires. We have team coverage on the flooding problem, so let's begin live with KSL News Radio's Heather Peterson. Heather?
12: Jeff, we're getting reports of heavy rain in several spots across the state. KSL meteorologist Kevin Eubank says Utah County's had a lot in the last hour.
13: There's a flood advisory in Eagle Mountain because a half inch of rain has hit that area.
12: And while about three quarters of the state are under a flood watch, certain areas like those near recent burn scars are under flash flood warnings. Areas like Beaver, which is near the Cottonwood Fire burn scar, are being told that excessive rain at the mouth of Beaver Canyon is going to cause flash flooding if it hasn't already. Parts of Garfield, Morgan, Summit, and Wayne counties have been getting similar warnings. We're also hearing about active flooding in Capitol Reef National Park on Sulphur Creek. Eubank says this storm will be short-lived, though.
13: There will be showers, thunderstorms, even some gusty winds, and then after midnight, it all tapers off.
12: Salt Lake City likely spared from this storm. Reporting live, Heather Peterson, KSL News Radio.
7: Meantime, residents are packing sandbags in Wayne County. They're getting ready for more flooding just days after a Provo fire captain and his family were killed by flash floods in the area. Officials say they expect significant rainfall across Wayne County through this evening. As people in Beaver County brace for more rain on the Cottonwood burn scar, there is some good news. The mayor says residents could have clean tap water by the end of the day. Let's get details from KSL News Radio's Adam Small.
14: Beaver residents have been without clean tap water for more than 48 hours after the weekend flooding compromised the city's culinary water system. But Beaver City Mayor Matt Robinson tells inside sources they're hoping to at least have that much fixed today.
15: The residents of the Grove may be a day or two lagging behind, but we're hopeful that we can deliver some positive news to our citizens this afternoon.
14: Though there is still a lot more work to do in terms of cleaning up from the flooding, which Robinson says people are anxious to do, but they still have to be ready in case they get more flooding when more rain is expected to move through this afternoon.
15: We're trying to stay focused and keep our priorities in order, and that is keeping people safe and making sure that we're not neglecting preparations for additional floodwaters.
14: And Robinson says if you're looking for a way to help out, you can bring yourself gloves and a shovel to Beaver this Saturday, where they will have a day of service from 8 to noon. Adam Small, KSL News Radio.
7: Utah's not the only state threatened by flooding today. Tropical Storm Bertha is now bearing down on southeastern Louisiana, where it made landfall earlier this afternoon. ABC's Victor Okendo reports from New Orleans in the middle of the storm.
16: We are feeling the brunt of it right now. I'm sure you can hear it. The strongest wind and rain by far. We are right along Lake Pontchartrain. It is right across the street over there. Police keeping us on this side for the time being. But as you look at the lake, that surf, it is being kicked right up and over onto Lakeshore Drive. And as you look at the street itself, there is a little bit of storm surge and some coastal flooding. That is what we have been watching for all day here in this part of Louisiana.
7: Bertha brought 45-mile-an-hour winds at landfall. It's expected to keep its strength as it moves to the west toward Texas. KSL News Time 504. Our top national story on Capitol Hill. The House has approved a $95 billion budget proposal. It includes a $73 billion request from the Pentagon. Here's House Speaker Mike Johnson after the vote.
17: And the budget resolution that unlocks our third reconciliation bill, which of course is Republicans' best shot to get as much of the Save America Act into law as possible, in addition to funding our national defense and our farmers.
7: By approving the funding, Congress is getting ahead of another government shutdown. News Nation's Marky Martin reports.
18: The House just passed a bill that funds all government operations through December 4th. That's long before the September 30th deadline. But Republican leadership wanted to get ahead of any trouble in the lead up to November's midterms and their August recess. That vote was along party lines, with many Democrats upset over not having any input and further funding for ICE and Border Patrol as well.
7: The bill now heads to the Senate. Some Democrats are not happy about ICE funding and are calling for the agency to be disbanded. Here's Illinois Democratic Congresswoman Delia Ramirez introducing the Melt ICE Act.
19: While Republicans try to cut funding from our communities, the Melt ICE Act would actually return your taxpayer dollars back into the communities that have been terrorized, whether it's Oregon, whether it's Chicago, whether it's Atlanta, whether it's LA, and put that money into health care, housing, and other critical services.
7: There are more memorials scheduled for this weekend, remembering those killed by ICE agents. KSL News Time 505. First look traffic on the 5 o'clock report. Here's Eric Butler.
8: Continued freeway slowing southbound on I-15 Salt Lake County from Murray down into Draper and Bluffdale. You've got southbound slowing over on Bankator and Mount View Corridor, West Valley City. Northbound, it's reduced speeds from South Salt Lake heading through downtown. Eric Butler in the KSL Traffic Center.
7: KSL News Time 5:06 on Wednesday afternoon. And another ominous threat from President Trump. He says the U.S. military will destroy one bridge or power plant for each ship that Iran shoots in the Strait of Hormuz. Meantime, Iran is keeping an iron grip on the strait. News Nation's Jessica Cardalia says the Houthi threat in the Red Sea is causing even more problems for energy markets.
20: That naval blockade against Saudi Arabia and the Red Sea could significantly widen this war with Iran. And Iran's overnight strike on Jordan's port city of Aqaba landed very close to Israel. So if Israel is hit even accidentally, it could further pull Israel into becoming more of a part of this war.
7: The blockade threatens an export route used by the Saudis to bypass the disruptions in the Strait of Hormuz. Utah is a top spot in the nation for aerospace and defense manufacturing. KSL News Radio's Reagan Edelman has details.
1: Global Location Strategies is a company that advises firms on site selection. And in a recent report, they gave multiple Utah locations high marks. Notably, Ogden took second place and the Salt Lake area took fourth out of 387. The report says these spaces may not traditionally be viewed as premier aerospace and defense hubs, but they have serious potential. Ogden stands out with Hill Air Force Base so close by, driving industry investment in the state. The report also says there are plenty of skilled workers like engineers and manufacturers and reliable suppliers. Reagan Edelman, KSL News Radio.
7: Weber State University has a new degree it hopes makes the workplace a little safer. The school is offering a bachelor's in occupational and environmental health and safety. It'll provide knowledge and training in risk management, occupational psychology, and more. More than 200 workplace safety positions open each year, and Weber hopes that this will prepare students to step into the workforce and secure those roles. Ahead of the long weekend, we've seen a lot of accidents related to outdoor recreation, including the recent flash flooding in southern Utah.
21: Random situations, but those can be preventable as well by watching the weather, looking at the skies, planning ahead for flash flood watches, those type of things.
7: If you're planning to go out for the holiday, Steve Bullock with the Division of Outdoor Recreation told Inside Sources this morning, stick to the basics. Stay hydrated in the heat. Tell others where you're going to be. Have a plan, but also look up.
21: Looking at the skies, especially in southern Utah, it can be raining 5 miles away and that flash flood can hit you. So you kind of need to be aware of those things. And this time of year is especially concerning.
7: If you do happen to get caught in a storm, he says your first step should be to get out of narrow canyons and seek higher ground. This is My Minute of News, brought to you by Any Hour Services, electrical, plumbing, heating, and air, anyhourservices.com. So this is how they take over. Look, you've been hearing about artificial intelligence. Maybe you've used ChatGPT to write a business plan, maybe design a logo, or do your homework. But the flip side is the risk that AI could become smart enough to take over the world, and I know you don't quite believe it yet, because AI has no physical body. It's a bunch of computer chips, neat stacks of servers, and the hum of electricity. Some worry when it gets smart enough, it could hack into your car's computer and make your brakes malfunction. Maybe it could threaten to empty your bank account unless you do some evil act. But since it has no body, most of us don't think of it as an immediate threat. Kids learn to fear the boogeyman, not the boogie algorithm. But this is changing because Axios reports the big tech companies are spending a ton on humanoids. R2-D2 is out. C-3PO is in.
22: Nobody worries about upsetting a droid.
7: They're creating the kind of android with two arms, 2 feet, hands that work, and instead of a noggin, AI. Rattling around up there, for instance, Amazon has invented Digit, a metallic creature with limbs, joints, pecs, and blinking digital eyeballs. It looks less like the Tin Man.
23: When a man's an empty kettle.
7: And more like Terminator.
24: I'll be back.
7: If Amazon's Digit was coming at you, you'd be worried. Like a dog chased by a Roomba. You ever see that? They freak. And someday soon, the dog could be us. Running not from a Roomba, but from Rosie, the maid on the Jetsons.
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8: Seems to be getting a little bit better northbound, southbound between Weber and Davis County. Although on the northbound side, you've got delays further up ahead than you normally do. We do have the usual stretch from Sunset past 5600 South and Roy up to Riverdale Road. But past that, you now have slowdowns approaching 21st Street exit going up to 12th Street. Southbound slowing as you go from the Ogden-Hinkley Airport down into Roy. And you've got big northbound slowdowns on US 89 and southbound for that matter, in both cases approaching I-84. Back in Salt Lake County, we've got southbound slowing as you go from Murray on the freeway down to Draper and Bluffdale, and northbound going by downtown up to the North Interchange. It looks like we may have cleared that crash over in Midvale. City Street crash, Fort Union at 900 East. I do see traffic going eastbound on Fort Union for a long time. Only one left lane is going through now. It looks like both lanes are. Tito.
9: The biggest trouble spot down in Utah County looks to be northbound I-15. This is from 2100 North Lehigh. As you make your way around the point of the mountain into Draper, We're also seeing congestion going both directions of I-15. This is between American Fork and Linden. And over on Salt Lake County's west side, we're seeing heavy delays. They're on Bangor Highway. This is going both directions between Glendale and 3100 South. At UTA, we move your early mornings, your long days, your big plans. 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Tito Nani in the KSL Traffic Center.
0: As we head through the 5 o'clock hour, we're looking at mostly cloudy skies, scattered showers and thunderstorms around, and that threat for thunderstorms will linger through 6, even 7 o'clock. Overnight lows will dip down into the 70s with drier conditions moving in for Thursday with highs in the 90s. With your hourly forecast on the 5 o'clock report, I'm Kevin Eubank.
7: So we have a cloudy sky. There are some showers around Salt Lake City. 82 degrees at the moment. Don't know if we're going to see it, what with this iffy weather and the possibility of thunderstorms popping, but sunset is at 8:52. 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

0: He escaped and called police. Now, 18-year-old Wyatt Hansen and 19-year-old James Waterman have been booked on suspicion of kidnapping. A Utah doctor who spent decades diagnosing and treating patients is now sharing his own cancer journey. He says a routine blood test led to a prostate cancer diagnosis, and a robotic-assisted surgery helped him get back to the activities he loves. With Your Life, Your Health, here's KSL's Emma Benson.
1: For decades, Dr. Brett Parkinson was the one caring for patients. But after an abnormal PSA test in September and a biopsy the following month, he learned he had prostate cancer.
2: As a diagnostic radiologist, I had always been on the other end of the needle. And to tell you the truth, I was scared.
1: Parkinson chose robotic-assisted surgery to remove the cancer. Doctors say the technology has changed how many prostate cancer patients are treated.
3: It's really improved the outcomes for patients. There's less blood loss, there's less pain, there's shorter hospitalization stays.
2: It's fascinating how it works.
1: Parkinson went home the same day and is now back to the activities he enjoys. He hopes his story encourages other men to talk with their doctors about getting screened.
2: You don't want to be negligent with your own health.
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0: The three things you need to know this hour. First,
4: after the Valley Fair Mall stabbing, Utah's Muslim community is holding a public town hall tonight to talk about safety, hate, and what can be done to prevent future attacks. I'm KSL News Radio's Eric Cabrera.
0: Second, Beaver residents are bracing for more possible flooding on the Cottonwood Fire burn scar. Good news, the mayor says residents could finally have clean tap water by tonight. Third, our biggest traffic trouble spawn.
5: Northbound flow is pretty slow on I-15 South Salt Lake to downtown, and right nearby, if you're using the westbound as an alternate, that's just as slow from the 201 highway heading up to California. Southbound slowing heading out of the area, that's also slow. Bangor Highway and Mountain View. Eric Butler in the KSL Traffic Center.
6: Rain and thunderstorms linger tonight, but hotter temperatures return for the holiday. I'm Kevin Eubank.
0: And right now in Salt Lake City, we're reading 82 degrees with showers in the area at the KSL Common Spirit Health Studios. 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
7: From ABC News. I'm Mike Dubusky. Tropical storm Bertha is now churning its way across the coast of Louisiana. It made landfall about 40 miles south of New Orleans earlier today, bringing lots of rain and strong winds to the Gulf Coast region. ABC's Victor Akendo is in New Orleans.
8: So far, we have felt the wind pick up more than anything. You can probably hear it. We are at Pontchartrain here in New Orleans. Very choppy out there. Bad day to be out on the water. Winds are gusting at about 25 miles an hour, and you can actually see some of those waves from the lake crashing onto Lakeshore Drive.
7: Bertha is the second named storm of the 2026 Atlantic hurricane season. There's another major weather event over the Carolinas, which are under some severe flash flooding threats over the next several days. ABC News meteorologist Samara Theodore has the forecast.
9: By the time it's all said and done, we could see half a foot of rain in some parts of North Carolina. So right now, folks need to be on high alert, especially those living in the Carolinas, as this flooding continues to unfold.
7: Flood watches are also up for Maryland, Virginia, Tennessee, Georgia, and Alabama right now. On Capitol Hill today, the House adopted a new budget resolution for a $95 billion package covering everything from defense to farm aid to President Trump's elections overhaul effort, the Save America Act. ABC's Peter Haralambos has what's in the measure.
10: The blueprint allows for up to $73 billion to cover the military conflict with Iran, as the Pentagon warns it's running out of money to conduct operations there. The resolution also includes a long-shot bid to pass components of the Save America Act, alongside $12 billion in disaster aid for farmers.
7: It wasn't the only action in the House this afternoon, with lawmakers also passing a measure that would ban members of Congress from trading individual stocks. And U.S. military officials say they're in the process of launching another round of strikes on Iranian targets right now, the 12th straight night of attacks. 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
0: KSL News Time, 5:18. Today's the first day you can light off personal fireworks in Utah ahead of Pioneer Day. But there are a few things you need to know. KSL TV's Daniel Woodruff here.
11: There is no widespread ban on personal fireworks like we had on the 4th of July. Instead, the governor has issued what he calls a hybrid ban, essentially leaving it up to cities to decide where fireworks are allowed within their limits. Some cities are saying no fireworks at all in an effort to prevent wildfires during a very dry year. Other cities are saying yes to fireworks, but with limits based on where you live. So you'll need to check with your specific city. In fact, I found a pretty comprehensive list on the Utah Fire Marshal's office website if you want to check that out. If you do plan

0: And to legally set off fireworks, that is allowed between 11 a.m. and 11 p.m. from today through Saturday, except on Friday, which is Pioneer Day, when you can light off fireworks through midnight. Even so, Governor Spencer Cox is urging everybody in Utah to be very careful, even in places where fireworks are allowed. That's because much of the state, nearly all of it, is in some level of severe or extreme drought. In Salt Lake City, Daniel Woodruff, live at 5.
1: 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Auto loan rates as low as 4.74% APR. Eric Butler, what's going on?
2: Well, we got a lot of slowdowns in the typical spot for northbound I-15 drivers, just right at the I-80-201 exit in South Salt Lake, and that's going to be very slow going up to about 1300 south, and then another spot is slowing going between 600 south and the I-80 exit. That's the I-80 portion of going out to the airport, and then reduced speeds after that up to the north interchange. Northbound on the west belt, very slow as well, going from Parkway Boulevard up to California. And you've got slowdowns for eastbound I-80 drivers to go south on that ramp, to go southbound on 215. That's the construction area, so there's the reason for that. Construction likely playing a role as well on I-15 up between Weber and Davis counties. And we've got northbound slowdown starting in Sunset going up to Riverdale Road. And further up the line, going past 21st Street up to 12th Street, that's the unusual portion this afternoon. Southbound delays going from the Ogden-Inkley Airport down to Roy, and you got northbound, southbound slowing US 89 approaching I-84. Tito?
3: Delays continue to build on I-15 in Utah County. Both directions experiencing some slowdowns. This is between Lehigh and Linden. Further north, northbound I-15. This is around Thanksgiving Point. We're seeing slowdowns as you make your way around the point of the mountain into Draper. Delays also are possible. They're going both directions. This is on Quarry Ride between Mountain View, the Mountain View Corridor, and Eagle Mountain Boulevard. Over on Salt Lake County's west side, we're seeing some slowdowns. We're going both directions, north and southbound between Glendale and 3500 South, and westbound on the SR-201 freeway, experiencing slowdowns just before you reach 7200 West. Tito Nani in the KSL Traffic Center.
4: The KSL 7-day forecast starts with thunderstorms, scattered flood warnings and watches, but during the day tomorrow, things dry out. Tonight, 72 for the low, mostly sunny and 94 Thursday afternoon. Back to 100 degrees for the 24th of July, and the weekend after, above 100 in northern Utah with partly cloudy to mostly sunny conditions. We'll keep the sun and clouds mixed all the way through the middle of next week with highs in the upper 90s. From the KSL Weather Center, I'm Kevin Eubank.
1: And right now in Salt Lake City, we're at 82 degrees with showers around. 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

0: This is Derek Miller speaking on business. 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
1: My Uncle George and Aunt Loli were dynamic, compassionate community leaders who loved Utah. 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
0: 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I'm Derek Miller with the Salt Lake Chamber, speaking on business.
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8: We're watching Utah's money at KSL. Rocket Lab has scored a $266 million contract with the military. The space company is expected to launch a dozen suborbital missions for Space Force by 2028. News of the deal boosted shares of Rocket Lab stock more than 3% today. Oil prices continue to inch higher and higher. U.S. crude was up another 2% today, hitting $86 a barrel. More layoffs in the tech sector, but this is different. CNBC reports Amazon trimmed jobs within its artificial intelligence group. Usually we tell you about job cuts to make room for AI. This is the opposite. AI people losing their jobs. Amazon shares fell about 1% today. And on Wall Street, the Dow was down 6 points, the S&P down 10, the NASDAQ falling 146.
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13: Pretty long stretch of southbound I-15 slowdowns. Starts 5300 south in Murray and goes all the way down to the Bangor direction. The slowest spots will be approaching the south interchange and going by 90th south. Speaking of that, 90th south, we've got a report of an off-ramp crash northbound that's blocking a lane, but haven't been able to see that on the camera and haven't seen any major delays except for some southbound slowing over on State Street approaching 90th south. Northbound 15 continues to be slow heading from downtown. This actually starts back in South Salt Lake, but past downtown, that's going to be slow up to the north interchange. Dito.
14: Heavy delays continue to build on northbound I-15 down in Utah County. This begins around 8th North in Linden. This continues through Main Street, American Fork. The slowdowns then pick up again as you make your way around the point of the mountain into Draper. Also seeing delays there on southbound I-15 from Lehigh down into Pleasant Grove. Tito Nani in the KSL Traffic Center.
15: Rain, lightning, thunderstorms with several flood watches and warnings across the state. These storms will continue tonight, but taper off as we head through Thursday. Mostly sunny and 94 for the high, back to 100 degrees for the 24th of July. We'll stay above 100 all the way through the weekend. From the KSL Weather Center, I'm Kevin Eubank.
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8: Good afternoon. It's 5:30 at KSL. Jeff Kaplan here. 82 with a few showers around Salt Lake City. We have rain falling in Saratoga Springs in Lehigh. We continue to watch the skies. KSL's top story. After the stabbing of a Muslim man at Valley Fair Mall, religious leaders have called the community together to discuss hate crimes and safety. We get details live from KSL News Radio's Eric Cabrera. Eric?
17: Jeff, organizers say tonight isn't about reliving what happened. The Islamic Center of Utah is hosting a town hall with law enforcement and elected leaders after police say the Valley Fair Mall attack targeted a man because of his faith. Organizers hope the conversation leads to practical solutions that help people feel safer. Imam Shuaib Dean says even saying hurtful remarks can leave a lasting impact.
18: Some people will just brush it off and carry on their day as usual. Some people, of course, it affects them. It affects them their whole day. It affects them for a week or two. But it's not pleasant. It's not pleasant either way.
17: Tonight's meeting starts in about an hour at the Islamic Center in, 30 minutes at the Islamic Center in West Jordan is open to anyone who wants to attend. Police say the suspect in the Valley Fair stabbing told investigators he targeted the victim because he was Muslim. And prosecutors have since filed hate crime enhancements in the case. Live, Eric Cabrera, KSL News Radio.
8: Larson was supposed to make his first court appearance today, but he didn't show up. Court staff say it was a transportation issue. He had been out on parole and he had to be brought back to state prison, which caused him to miss the appearance. But when he does make it to the courtroom, KSL legal analyst Greg Skordis says his defense team is going to have its work cut out for them.
19: There seems to be a pretty compelling case against him with witnesses and arguably a statement that akin to what you'd call a confession. So if I was prosecuting this case, I'd feel pretty good about it.
8: Larson faces two counts of aggravated attempted murder, one of which has a hate crime enhancement. Greg says if this guy is convicted, he will likely spend a majority of his life in prison. A 46-year-old woman has been sentenced for the murder of her 21-year-old boyfriend in Taylorsville. Ariana Aguilar was convicted of orchestrating the shooting of Jorge Llamas. Her daughter, multiple teenage boys as well, all convicted in the killing. The victim's mother spoke at sentencing saying she's going to miss Jorge till the end of her days. KSL News Time 533. Our top national story, the flag-draped coffin bearing the remains of Lieutenant Tyler Feehan. It's back on U.S. soil. The Utah post-grad student was killed in an Iranian air attack last weekend. This morning, his coffin arrived at Dover Air Force Base in Delaware.
20: President Trump, along with Secretary of War Pete Hegseth, the chairman of the Joint Chiefs of Staff, General Dan Kane, all observed the remains of four U.S. service members returning to the country after they died recently in the Middle East. Family members of the service members also attended the event.
8: News Nation's Tom Dempsey, three Americans were killed in a missile strike while they slept at their base in Jordan. And we're now hearing from Lieutenant Feehan's family about how they plan to honor his memory. KSL News Radio's Heather Peterson has the story.
21: His parents, Stephen and Sherry Feehan, released a statement saying they're shattered by the loss of their son. But they say he lived more in his 25 years than most people do in a lifetime, with adventures like a trek to Mount Everest base camp under his belt. But he still had more to do. They say he was supposed to get married after his deployment, and he had aspirations to go to law school. While they're devastated, they say they're proud beyond words and they want to carry his legacy forward.
8: With the money they'll receive from the military for his death, they want to start a scholarship for ROTC cadets, and they've started a GoFundMe for other people to contribute in his honor. You remember the White House Correspondents' Dinner? It was interrupted by a gunman a few months ago with the president and his wife and the vice president in the house. That dinner is going to be held again this weekend. ABC News correspondent Stephen Portnoy with details.
22: 2 days ahead of the redo of the correspondents' dinner at a different hotel across town, the top officials of the Secret Service say what happened in late April was a success.
23: The system worked.
22: Director Sean Curran says the suspect was stopped at a checkpoint near the entrance of the ballroom, but over 100 yards from where the president was seated on stage.
23: We expect things to happen at the Magatomers, which is why we set them up.
22: This Friday night, the Correspondents' Association will honor the officer who stopped the alleged gunman in April. Stephen Portnoy, ABC News, Washington.
8: A recent report finds that more Americans are shoplifting this year. The report says the increase is simply because a lot of people can't afford to buy stuff. KSL News Radio's McKenna Rodriguez with details.
24: Financial site LendingTree released their numbers from a shoplifting report, which shows that 30% of Americans did admit that they've shoplifted in 2026, which is 6% more than last year. The majority of those people, about 90%, say it's over concerns of inflation and affording what they need. The most common items shoplifted aren't high-end jewelry or electronics. It looks more like basic necessities such as food, clothing, and personal hygiene products.
8: The report finds that people are more likely to shoplift from a big corporation, a big retailer, than a small business. KSL News Time 536. First look traffic. Eric Butler joins us. Any rain hampering the rush?
13: Not seeing it still. We'll keep our eyes open. But right now, you've got southbound delays in the usual spot. Murray down to Draper, the heaviest spot from the south interchange, down to 90th South. Northbound slowing through downtown as well. Usual stuff. Eric Butler in the KSL Traffic Center.
8: And my minute of news is on the way. Next.
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8: 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I've lived here in Utah for 16 years, and I've been asking people, what do I have to do for y'all to consider me a Utahn? Best answer I got, somebody said, when you have a relative in the Kaysville Cemetery, then you're a Utahn. Now that's ice cold. But today, I want you to consider my application because I've now met a Haley, a Shaley, a Kaylee Bailey, and last weekend, a Maylee. That's 5. That's bingo, and I think I'm now eligible for Utah citizenship. During my time as a resident alien, I'll admit that I've been fascinated by Utah and the way we name our children. I've done minutes of news about this over and over. Preteens listing baby names, new parents striving to be unique. I get it, but for the life of me, I'll never be able to wrap my head around naming babies with the letter Y. Why do you have to slide one into almost every baby name? Henry and Evelyn, they're on this year's new top 10 list. I get why the Y is there, Henry. But Scotland, Jaslyn, Eliana? A generation of Utahns have a Y in their names, I think, because their parents want to be unique and express the child's individuality. Same name, different spelling. When too many Ys were born, we now get the same name spelled with an I-E. You can't fool me. I-E is just a Y in disguise. There, I cracked the code. I want my Utah membership card. I think it's good for a state income tax rebate and free dirty soda at Swig, which, by the way, should have been spelled S-W-Y-G. This is Utah, and thanks to my sponsors Haley Shaley, Kaylee Bailey, and Maylee with a Y, I'd like you to consider my application, and if it's denied, I want to know why.
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8: 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Here's Eric Butler.
13: And we've got northbound slowdowns through downtown as per the norm. It starts at 3300 South, really gets slow from the I-80 201 exits up to 1300 South, and then another really slow patch from 600 North up to 600 South to 600 North. If you're northbound on the West Belt, thinking of that as an alternate, well, that's slow too. 201 Highway up to I-80. We got southbound slowing by the airport heading down to the 700 North area. But much further north, we still got northbound slow slowdowns on US 89 from Layton, SR 193 heading up to I-84, and southbound slowing on 89 from Harrison Boulevard, just past that actually, going down the hill to the mouth of Weber Canyon. Northbound, southbound delays over on I-15 in the same area. This is between Roy and Riverdale. And further up north, we still have some residuals northbound slowing on I-15 out of the ordinary spot. This is approaching Pioneer Road in Marriott-Slaterville. Tito.
14: The heavy and slow speeds continue on I-15 down in Utah County. Expect delays going northbound beginning around Center Street Orem up through American Fork. as well as northbound again, starting at Thanksgiving Point as you make your way around the mountain into Draper. Southbound looks to be bogged down from 2100 North Lehigh down into Linden. Also expect slowing if you're going either direction on Quarry Ride between Mountain View Corridor and Eagle Mountain Boulevard. And over to Salt Lake County's west side, congestion remains southbound from California Avenue down to 2700 South. Tito Nani in the KSL Traffic Center.
15: Heavy rain again today with several watches and warnings. The threat of thunderstorms will linger through the night, but then move out as we head through the day on Thursday into Friday. Tonight, 72 for the low, 94 mostly sunny on Thursday, and the 24th of July, 100 and mostly sunny. From the KSL Weather Center, I'm Kevin Eubank.
8: And right now in Salt Lake City, we're at 82 degrees with some showers around with the threat of thunderstorms. Stay with us for the very latest. We're watching the skies. We're watching the roads. This is Utah's news, traffic, and weather station. Over the past 10 years, Any Hour Services has worked on the Kaplan electrical system, our HVAC system, and last week, our plumbing. 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
8: 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The three things you need to know this hour first.
9: Most of Utah is under a flood watch today because of thunderstorms in the forecast. Lots of areas with burn scars from recent wildfires and predictions that this storm could be a heavy rainmaker. I'm KSL News Radio's Heather Peterson.
8: Second, Paiute County is now under a boil order because of the flooding in City Creek and Junction. The water's still okay for flushing and showering, but boiled or bottled water is needed for drinking. Third, our biggest traffic trouble spot.
13: The entrance ramp from 4500 South in Murray to go southbound I-15. You got a left lane blocked because of a crash once you get on the freeway. The slowdowns are further up ahead. 5300 South Bud goes all the way down to Bluffdale. Eric Butler in the KSL Traffic Center.
15: Scattered storms across the state this evening, but drier conditions move in for the holiday. I'm Kevin Eubank.
8: And right now in Salt Lake City, 82 at the KSL Common Spirit Health Studios. 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
10: ABC News, I'm Mike Dubusky. Tropical storm Bertha is weakening as it moves west across Louisiana after it made landfall earlier this afternoon. Governor Jeff Landry says the storm isn't the worst they've seen, but it still should be taken seriously.
26: It doesn't take a major hurricane to do major damage in communities in Louisiana. So today's forecast is encouraging, but it doesn't mean that we should be complacent.
10: President Trump was at Dover Air Force Base to attend the dignified transfer of those four U.S. service members killed in the Middle East last week.
26: Oh, it's very tough to watch, to be honest with you. I think it's the toughest thing I do. If anything, I do all this stuff, but I think it's the toughest thing I do.
10: Trump also used the event to defend the war in Iran, claiming that all of the fallen soldiers had echoed his war claims. Right now, the U.S. military is launching its 12th straight night of attacks on Iranian targets. This is ABC News.
8: 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The Powerball is now available across the pond. 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
12: Tonight, Powerball will have one of its thrice weekly drawings. No one's won this lottery in nearly 3 months, which has caused the jackpot to balloon past $500 million. Well, tonight, a whole new group of people are going to be watching the balls plucked out of the hopper. A whole country, in fact. The United Kingdom has joined the party. For the first time yesterday, British people were allowed to walk into their local store and purchase a Powerball ticket. This is the exact same game that is played in 45 states, D.C., Puerto Rico, and the U.S. Virgin Islands. That money, along with British customers' money, will all go into the same pot. However, like seemingly all things in the U.K., the details will be just a little different. For one, the U.K. does not advertise how much money goes into a lottery. They advertise how much money you will get to take home after taxes. So these players are being told they're playing for $400 million, which might be more honest. They're also paying more money per ticket. For £4, a bit more than $5 compared to the $2 we pay here, they will be able to win all the same prizes, plus a UK exclusive where you just have to match two numbers to win £8 back. But here's the most interesting difference. You know how if you win the lottery in America, you're faced with that big choice: take a gigantic lump sum all at once, or have it spread out over 30 years of payments. Well, in the UK, players will be forced to take the 30-year annuity option. That follows other lottery games there, where winners are encouraged to spend their winnings responsibly. Which is funny, because whenever you hear from finance experts here, they will all tell you, take the money and run. Because think about it. Say you get $10 million a year for 30 years. That's a lot of money, but that final $10 million check, that'll be worth a heck of a lot less 30 years from now after inflation. Even if you're taking fewer dollars up front, the ones you do get can grow exponentially over time if, and this is the thing that often doesn't happen, if you invest it wisely. In any case, this is about to become a huge deal in Britain, where lotteries are often capped at a certain amount. In their national lottery, for example, if no one wins for five draws, they just start doling out the cash to the next closest number guessers. That all changes now. What it doesn't change are the odds. No matter where you're placing your bets, you still have a 1 in 292 million chance of hitting this jackpot. You got a better shot at marrying into the royal family.
8: That's ABC's Brad Milkey. Powerball over there, just like here, except Utah. KSL News Time, 5:49. 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It's brought to you by UCCU. You deserve to love where you bank. Here's Eric Butler.
13: We got that southbound crash at 4500 South, the on-ramp to get on to southbound 15. That's blocking a lane. But we don't have any immediate slowdowns once you get into the flow there. But it doesn't take long. 5300 South, that's when things will slow down on the southbound side. It'll be really slow going past 90th South. Then you got reduced speeds after that all the way down to the Bangor exit. On the northbound side, the slowdowns start in South Salt Lake at the I-8201 exits. And it's not as bad as the southbound side, but you do have reduced speeds up through downtown. Also slow northbound 215, the west belt from 201 up to I-80 in the airport. I-15 through Davis County looking pretty solid. Once you get up to Roy, though, 5600 South, you're going to be very slow going up to Riverdale Road. Same thing for northbound US 89 as you approach I-84. Tito.
16: Northbound I-15 down in Utah County, still seeing slow speeds beginning at 800 North in Orem, and it's going up through and around the point of the mountain. Also expect delays southbound I-15 beginning at 2100 North Lehigh and continuing down towards Linden. Salt Lake County's west side seeing delays. This is on southbound Bangor Highway. It's from California Avenue down to the 201 interchange. And on Mountain View Corridor, expect delays going from the intersection at Mountain View Corridor down to 3500 South. 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Tito Nani in the KSL Traffic Center.
15: Thunderstorms are once again impacting Utah with several flood watches and warnings across the state. We've had moderate thunderstorms here along the Wasatch Front. Now tonight, we'll see a chance for those storms to cross over the Salt Lake Valley once again, but then it all dries out as we head through Thursday. Look for a low of 72, 94 and mostly sunny Thursday afternoon, back to 100 degrees for the Pioneer Day celebrations on Friday, and then 100 plus for the weekend, partly cloudy to mostly sunny skies Saturday, Sunday. We'll stay near 100 through the middle of next week. From the KSL Weather Center, I'm Kevin Eubank.
8: And right now in Salt Lake City, we're at 82 degrees. There are showers in the vicinity. Ogden at 85, Provo 87 degrees. 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
8: We're watching Utah's Money at KSL. European regulators have given Paramount the thumbs up. Today they signed off on a merger with Warner Brothers Discovery. It's a major milestone for this mega merger. It is facing an antitrust lawsuit here in the U.S. With today's big win in Europe for Paramount, their stock was up about 3%. The Louvre has finally reopened the gallery that was robbed. You remember this? Straight out of a movie, the thieves got away with $100 million worth of the crown jewels, and they were never found. Months later, the gallery's now open, but you won't find any jewels on display there. Oh, no. In with the new and up with the old, Samsung is launching new devices today and raising prices on previous foldable models. The tech giant's new portfolio features three phones. The most expensive model, the folding phone, will cost $2,000. On Wall Street, The Dow was down 6 points. It closed at 52,218. The S&P was off 10. The NASDAQ lost 146 points. KSL News Time, 5:56.
19: 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Results should not be. 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Weight loss medications can be expensive for many people, and the bill does not end. Soda is different. A degreed nutritionist hooked me up with the root causes of my challenges, guided me, and taught me lifelong habits on how to lose weight without signing up for a lifelong bill. And you can get 4 free weeks if you call 866-800-SODA and mention KSL News Radio. 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Remember, soda is, say it with me, state of the art.
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13: Crash northbound I-15 in Riverdale, right at Riverdale Road. It has been moved over up against the left barrier, but you've got some now. We had some moderate slowing. Now it's significant slowing as you go before 5600 South up to that crash site. You still have some southbound slowing going through the area as well. Northbound and southbound slowing on US 89, in both cases approaching I-84 in the mouth of Weber Canyon. Southbound slowdowns continue in Salt Lake County, starts at 5300 South, really slow down into Midvale, and then reduce speeds the rest of the way to Bluffdale. Tito!
27: The slowdowns don't look to be easing up much down in Utah County. Delays are in effect from Linden into American Fork going northbound, and then again as you reach the point of the mountain into Draper. Southbound, seeing slowdowns. This is from Lehigh down into Pleasant Grove. Tito Nani in the KSL Traffic Center.
8: Traffic and weather together every 10 minutes on the 9, so these scattered thunderstorms will be around. In fact, in many locations, there's a flood watch into tonight. We're going to fall to 72 degrees. Tomorrow, partly cloudy, 94, and it stays dry right through the holiday weekend with temperatures around 100 degrees.
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8: Good evening. It's 6 o'clock at KSL News Radio. I'm Jeff Kaplan right now in Salt Lake City, 84 degrees. KSL's top story. An electric opening night for the Days of 47 Rodeo. After just a couple of events, attendees in the steel bleachers had to be evacuated last night because of lightning overhead. KSL News Radio's Reagan Edelman has the story.
30: The rain started about an hour into the show, and it brought lightning with it. Executive director of the rodeo, Tommy Joe Lucia, says the weather was being monitored, so they were able to act quickly and clear the stadium. And after that, the ball was in Mother Nature's court.
31: Once that lightning got 3 miles away, then that was considered safe to allow people to come back into this structure.
30: He says with 6,500 people in the stands, it was a bit of a challenge to evacuate, but he was grateful it went smoothly and no people or animals were harmed. He emphasizes the events are rain or shine, so unless that safety is at risk, they'll proceed as planned for the rest of the week.
31: Rodeo goes on. These cowboys out here are just like the original pioneers. You don't slow them down much.
30: Reagan Edelman, KSL News Radio.
8: Governor Cox has declared a state of emergency for Beaver, Paiute, and Sevier counties because of the devastating fires and floods they've had. More rain in the forecast could cause more widespread problems. KSL News Radio's Heather Peterson has the latest.
0: There's a flood watch in effect for most of the state today until midnight, and some areas dealing with flood warnings. For example, we've heard of one flash flooding instance in Capitol Reef National Park on Sulphur Creek. And KSL meteorologist Kevin Eubanks says Beaver County has been hit hard with some dangerous heavy rainfall as well.
1: The burn scar down at the Cottonwood Fire in Beaver picked up a half inch of rain in the city, a little more over the mountains, and that causes major problems. And there's several areas, Capitol Reef and others around Moab, that have flood warnings in effect because of burn scars or heavy rain on that particular part of the state.
0: Also under flood warnings, parts of Garfield, Morgan, and Summit counties. In addition to the rain, these thunderstorms could bring heavy wind gusts and lightning through midnight. Heather Peterson, KSL News Radio.
8: KSL News Time 6:02. People living in Beaver are preparing for more floods with rain expected to fall on the Cottonwood Fire burn scar. The mayor says they might have clean tap water by tonight as well. There's the good news, and here's KSL News Radio's Adam Small.
2: The mayor says their culinary water system was compromised and partially washed out by the severe flooding that happened on Sunday, and since then, everyone in the city has been without clean tap water. On top of that, he says they've been anxious to fix this and clean up the rest of the mess left behind by that flooding, but they say they can't fully commit to it yet because they also still have to keep their eyes on the sky and that burn scar.
8: The mayor says he hopes to have the tap water issue for most residents resolved by the end of the day, but he says some areas might have to wait another day or two. KSL News Time 6:03 in Paiute County. They're under a boil order, the emergency management team says. It's because of the flooding in City Creek and Junction. The water's okay for flushing and showering, but boiled or bottled water is needed for drinking. Safe water is available at the Junction Firehouse, and additional cases have been requested since the order was announced. The Long family was honored on the U.S. House floor today. There was a moment of silence led by Congressman Burgess Owens. Provo Fire Captain Spencer Long and four of his family members were killed in a flash flood in Wayne County.
4: Utahns mourn together. Words will never be able to adequately express the profound loss.
8: Owens says the entire state mourns together, and he expressed his condolences.